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1: It was hot, it was sweaty, but it was another victory by the Brewers over the Cincinnati Reds. This is a recording. Man, do they have the Reds' number this season. Hi, everybody. Bob Brainerd in for Dom on Brewers Extra Innings on this Tuesday night. Coming to you live from American Family Field, joined by Craig Kishon from Brewers TV. And Craig, I'm trying to think back, like even back to the American League days when the Brewers resided on the other side of the ledger. And having the number of a team like the Brewers have right now with the Cincinnati Reds. I remember teams that had the Brewers number. I remember the Minnesota Twins used to give the Brewers fits, no matter if they played in the Twin Cities or at County Stadium back in the day. But I'll tell you, like right now, Milwaukee's just dialed in against these guys.
2: Well, I think the, that's a really good point. But I think the Brewers beat up the Reds, even though the Reds were never in the American League. It's that brutal and that's bad. I mean, this is unbelievable. I mean, gosh, the last 69 games, they are 50-19 against the Reds. They've won every game this season. But here's the thing about it. You need to win your division matchups to win the division. And the Brewers have done that the last several years for the most part. And this year is no different. But if you look at both of these teams, just what they have done, tonight's opponents in this division alone, the Brewers are now 14-5 in their division and the Reds are 4-19. I mean, think about that. Cincinnati, their deficit on the season has everything to do, for the most part, about what the Brewers have done. And that's how you win a division. And you just got to keep piling on like that. They've done a great job. They really have. And I think they got off to a little slower start this year with it. But we all know what the Brewers have done since the end of April. I mean, they continue to be the best team in baseball.
1: I'm glad you pointed that out, Craig. 14-5 versus the NL Central this year. So far, you know, more to come. More of Pittsburgh, more of the Chicago Cubs, more of the St. Louis Cardinals are on the docket. But, when you say that and when you look at it and toss it out there, it seems so simplistic to say that and go, well, of course you have to win the games in your division. But it doesn't always work that way, depending on which division you're in, how tough the division is. If a team does have your number and it happens to be within your division, that can really cause you to make a lot of different adjustments and go make detours along the way, because you're right. First things first, you have to win your division. We have all these wild cards, but your priority to get to the postseason, win the division, you know then that you're in. So what the Brewers have done in the past and so far here with that 14-5 mark, it's crucial that they have been so focused when it's been a divisional foe this year.
2: Yeah, it exactly. And, there have been times in the past where the Brewers have not done as well, at least not to this degree, against their own division, and then they can beat up the NL West or

0: they're, you know, they're blue and whites, whatever the case may be. It doesn't matter. If you don't have success against the teams you're facing the most, it does change what you do occasionally, and it does force you to make adjustments. And I mean, you have the luxury of doing that, but do you want to do that too? And right now, the Brewers have the luxury of throwing anybody out there, it seems, that they want to at this point. I mean, look at Brandon Sproat tonight. In fact, his last two starts were both against the Cincinnati Reds. And he has pitched a total of 11 and a third innings against the Reds, and he's only given up two earned runs. He's only allowed five hits. He's only allowed two walks, and he struck out 17. This is his last two starts, but it's against the same Cincinnati Reds. And guess what? The Brewers won both those games. I mean, needless to say, but this is what happens when you match up against your division, and you're doing it more often than anybody else, so you've got to take advantage. If you're the better team, you don't want to give up these games, that's for sure.
1: Speaking of Sproat, Craig, I was listening in early to the Reds broadcast just to see what they were saying about this matchup and the matchup against Sproat tonight. And going in, they said the word from Terry Francona was going to be jump on them early, jump on this pitcher early, let's get ahead, which they did tonight, got the first inning run on the home run, but you have to give Sproat credit for not wilting at that moment and not letting it compile. And to your point, Craig, not just the last two games against Cincinnati, but he has shown a lot of composure to not be perfect, but he understands, I think, Craig, that he doesn't have to be perfect. He doesn't have to be Miz, okay? He doesn't have to go out there and just dominate the game. He knows he has support, and you saw that tonight. Gives up an early run, settles in nicely after that.
0: Well, I'll take it a step further. I think that Brandon Sproat still doesn't know who he is at this point because he has that much talent. And the thing about it is the Brewers have that much faith in him, and they've given him these opportunities to fail and learn and then to succeed and take that next step up. And tonight, I mean, he had over 30 pitches in that first inning, and all he surrendered was that Sal Stewart solo home run. You give up the home runs, the old school is, just make sure they're not multi-run home runs, and that wasn't, so it really didn't hurt the club. But he's coming off his best start ever against the Reds, and tonight he may, you know, you can rework the numbers all you want tonight, but after 30-plus pitches in that first inning, for this kid to still pitch into the sixth inning and have a career-high 106 pitches, first time he's been over 100. The fact that Murph sent him out to start the sixth when you're going, he's approaching 100 pitches here, he's for sure done after the fifth inning. I mean, they gave him that next opportunity, and yeah, he gave up another run, but he didn't disappoint either because he's learning something through the process, and they took him out at the right time, and they gave him the leash was a little longer tonight. And sometimes it just has to be for you to succeed. And I think for sure tonight we saw that. So you can have a great start last week, but what are you doing tonight? You're learning a lot more tonight than probably you did last week, to be honest with you.
1: Yes, trust comes to mind. You know, Sproat trusting himself that he would settle down after giving up the home run in the first, and as you pointed out, Craig, trust from Murph to allow him to go out there and figure it out, and understanding the trust in his starting pitcher tonight to get the job done, which he did. When we come back on Brewers Extra Innings, boy, is there anybody on more of a heater than Jackson Chourio right now? I don't think so. We'll break it all down next.
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5: Lake action? No, I was not. I was honestly, I was under a sprinkler. And, you know, just kind of soaking it in, Bob. Put a little lawn chair out there, you know.
4: That works.
5: I'm not a lake guy all the way, but it water works. It doesn't matter. Yeah.
4: Yeah. And lots of it today. This is an easy pun, but I'm going to use it. Nobody hotter, speaking of cider and keeping the AC tuned, because you got to try to cool off Jackson Churioart. Now, month of June, Craig, 10 homers. He got number 10 tonight in the month of June, hitting .319 in the month of June with 25 RBI. So you don't have him out of the chute, but, man, once the Brewers got him, they got the best of him.
5: Yeah, they did, and you know, when he finally got comfortable after, you know, sitting out such a long time, you know, with his injury earlier this year, you know, I've said this for a few weeks now. I just really feel like this guy is taking that next step. You know, every great player reaches a plateau, but as long as they don't step back and fall off of that ledge and keep working their way up, you know, you can climb a lot further up the mountain. And this dude is doing it here right now. And I think the other thing, like specifically from tonight's game with him, he had some mentally frustrating at-bats from the first at-bat into the second at-bat. And it... You know, if you're just watching him from the outside, you're probably thinking he's you know, blaming, you know, bad umpiring behind the plate. But I think he had a lot of things brewing, and I think part of that has to do with what's happened in Venezuela and the, you know, the death toll just keeps rising. He hit a home run tonight. You know, I'd be surprised if that wasn't on his mind. And you can see what this guy does when he builds up some frustration. And, you know, he was able to do that his last two at-bats tonight and finishing with a big home run right there. So

0: This guy's special. There's no question about that. And as much as we can talk and wonder, you know, how to describe the Miz, it's going to be that way for Churio here moving forward.
1: You bring up a great point, Craig, because the mental part of this game, you know, things that happen to you off the field in your personal life, or in this case, you know, your native country. And we've seen Jackson, and whenever we see him smile on his face and happy-go-lucky and easygoing and doesn't go through big-time celebrations, or, you know, he's just enjoying the game, and he emulates that. He exudes that in the way he plays the game. So you're right. I mean, there was something different there. But in that last at-bat, maybe he just eased off and he was able to kind of channel. And you can see how dangerous he is when he just channels the ease and the fun that he has playing this baseball game.
0: Yeah, I mean, he enjoys it like nobody else. And you're right, Bob. He's got one of the most blessed smiles that anybody's ever had in baseball. I mean, a smile like that means I'm here to enjoy it. I know I'm good, but that doesn't matter right now. I'm here to enjoy it. I want to be the best teammate I can. And I mean, this is why they paid him at age 19, because they knew he was going to be special. And you take care of those guys. And the type of person that Churio is right now, both on and off the field, are the people who are getting identified by these clubs like the Brewers to say, this is why we trust you. I mean, we're giving you the money to take the pressure off why you think you need to earn it, because you will earn it. You just keep being who you are. And we're seeing that in him game after game, especially here in the month of June. It's, you know, this is one of the months, Bob, where you don't want the month to end for a guy like this. But it doesn't matter. He's too special. It doesn't matter if tomorrow's July 1st. He's going to keep rolling.
1: This is why, Craig, and you know this, when they didn't have him out of the gate and he was battling the injuries to get himself right and feel good at the plate, now you look back at this month, and again, and I'll rattle it off again. 10 home runs in the month of June, .319 batting average, 25 RBI. You take all that when he's healthy and you get that type of production, it tells you exactly why you can't just go, well, you know, we don't have Jackson for a little bit, it's okay, we'll piecemeal it. No, this guy needs to be in this lineup on an everyday basis because of what he did in June.
0: Yeah, and he's sliding between left field and center field. He's sliding from, you know, the leadoff spot to number two or number three, wherever they need him. It doesn't matter. I think he's done a great job of adjusting, you know, at the plate. If you're going to be the leadoff guy, we saw the other day, first pitch home run against Peterson against the Cubs the other day. He's relentless, and this is the kind of guy that you want in that lineup. I don't think Jackson Churio is at a point in his young career where he needs to be very patient. I think he kind of lets it all hang out. And for somebody who can handle that, like Churio, that certainly is not a bad thing. If this is who he's identifying as being, as you know, in his major league career and what the future holds, it's going to be great for him. I mean, he can handle it. That's kind of the way I'm looking at it right now, with ease.
1: Yeah, an impressive young man is Jackson Churio. When we come back on Brewers Extra Innings, we will do buying or selling with Mr. Craig Kishon from Brewers TV. A couple thoughts tossed his way next.
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5: 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Bob Brainerd in for Dom on a Tuesday night as the Brewers beat the Cincinnati Reds again tonight here at American Family Field. I'm joined by Craig Eshon from Brewers TV. All right, Craig, when it comes to buying or selling, I don't think the Brewers are going to be in the market going forward to sell a whole lot of their pieces that they have, because they have another good thing going, setting all kinds of club records once again through the month of June. Now, the trade deadline, a little over a month away, it's August 3rd, but it doesn't mean you have to wait until August 1, 2, or 3 to make trades. So I'm like you. You see everything that's out there. You see all the, you know, the backseat fans, the armchair fans who are saying, well, the Brewers should trade for this guy and this guy and this guy. When you look at this team and where they are right now, which is in a pretty good place, what do they need, if anything?
6: To me, they could definitely use an arm or two. There's no question about that. I think
5: starter or bullpen.
6: I think starting with the bullpen. I don't think they need a starter here right now. But you know what? If there's somebody that you can grab and you can make an adjustment with, look, they've got a few guys that have started for them that are coming out of the bullpen, vice versa. But I think especially their depth with starters here right now, especially with the youth, that they could actually use some of these guys in multi-inning relief. Like, they have crafted in baseball, in Major League Baseball, they have crafted and mastered the use of multi-inning relievers here right now. And they've got some guys that could definitely serve that role. If you went out and you got a really kind of a bona fide starting pitcher, I don't know if that's their first priority, but as they always say, going back to the Doug Melvin days, you can never have enough relief pitchers. You just don't know when one guy is going to go down and how that's going to affect everybody else. Or, God forbid, you'd have two guys go down like within a week. That becomes devastating. So to me, I think that would be a target. I think it's really hard to say you're going to go out there and find a bona fide third baseman that's going to be affordable.

0: available to you without giving up a lot of prospects to bring in and say, are you going to be a rental and I'm going to give up a lot of prospects to get you? Or are you going to be a long-term guy because you're under contract? I don't see it because of finances. So to me, the best way of bringing somebody in here right now that makes Milwaukee Brewer sense would be a relief pitcher.
1: A relief pitcher. Okay. We've all seen and heard the Tarek Skubal talk, which whenever that comes up, it reminds us of CeCe Sabathia and Zach Greinke when the Brewers, they gave up a lot of pieces because they wanted to have that quality arm. A guy like him, Craig, and we know he would be a rental, but it has been done before here in Milwaukee. If you can put it together, is it worth rolling the dice and putting all the chips in the middle for a guy like Skubal?
0: Well, I think there's two schools of thought there. If your franchise is thinking we can win the World Series this year, we have all the ingredients, but we're missing that guy in the rotation, then I think it's worth going after. If you think you can win the World Series this year and he's your missing link, why wouldn't you say go after it? However, the guys that you're referencing, Bob, are from an era where there was zero starting pitching development within the franchise. They needed Correct. Those guys desperately. And now every single team that comes into Milwaukee and you talk to the opposing manager, you talk to opposing players, anybody within the opposing franchise. And I'm not kidding. One of the very first things, the top three things they will say in talking to them is, we're so jealous of your pitching depth right now. It's unbelievable how you have drafted and developed such a pitching staff, top to bottom, from starters to relief pitchers, and how you can pull this off and make this happen year after year after year. So totally different scenarios when looking at it. So to me, if you want to go out and get Tarek Skubal and you're willing to give up a couple of prospects, you better win the World Series. You better think you're going to win the World Series. You better think you're going to beat the Dodgers to get there and then win the World Series. And that's okay to think that way. Believe me, it would probably be worth it if you were on the cusp of doing that. And I'm not saying they aren't. They have the second best record in baseball, but we're hitting July 1st tomorrow, so, you know, that has been yet to be determined. And I don't know if that's part of the list of things that they have together moving forward here in the last 3 months of the season.
1: Yeah. If you dare to dream and 100% Craig, if you put your heads together, if you're Matt Arnold and you gather everybody in a room and say, okay, Murph, you know, can we win the World Series with what we have? Yes, but you know, there's hesitation there. Okay, what do we need? And if the need is that horse, that starting pitcher, like a Skubal, like Sabathia was, somebody like that. But if it is, and if you say, okay, plug him in with what we have, now how do you feel? Yes, we can win the World Series. You line up, okay, let's say they pull this off, Craig, and you line up Skubal, Miz, and Kyle Harrison in a playoff, if Harrison remains in a good place like he is. Now you've moved Woodruff down to number four in the rotation, and that's pretty good too. So all of a sudden, your pitching staff has really reinforced itself because you went out and got that horse, and now you start looking at a matchup with the Dodgers and that pitching staff, and you don't fear it anymore if you decide to go out and get a guy like Skubal.
0: Right. I mean, that's a good point as well. You know, if those four guys, if you add Skubal to the mix, can pitch the way they are all four pitching here right now, you should cruise to the best record in the National League and host that thing and hopefully get into the World Series for sure. But I think the other thing is, you know, pitching is one thing, but can your hitting win in the postseason too? And let's face it, that's been the biggest nemesis

0: of this team in the last few years is just not being able to score enough runs in key games and key situations. So one little glimmer of hope there is the first 2 months of the season, Bob, they hit 40 home runs the first 2 months, and this month of June closing out with Chirinos home run, they hit 38. So, you know, maybe they've got themselves in a little better groove here right now. They're driving the ball better. Offensively, let's face it, this team can only continue to pick it up the way they did in the month of June. And if they're satisfied with their starting pitching right now, great. If they can go out and get an arm to help them in the bullpen, even better. And keep your fingers crossed on this offense. I think it would be harder, and they'd give up more to try to find one more bat that would be that significant to carry them over the hump. But stranger things have happened.
1: No doubt. Again, the trade deadline is August 3rd, so we've got a little over a month for the Brewers, for anybody in Major League Baseball, to make moves. So we will see if the Brewers, as they monitor this next month going forward, how they feel about this club and how they feel as the trade deadline approaches. What moves will they make, if any, when they get to August 3rd? Craig Kishon from Brewers TV, always my pleasure chatting with you, my friend.
0: We had a blast. Thanks again, Bob.
1: You got it. When we come back on Brewers Extra Innings, we'll hear from Murph all of his thoughts on a productive evening at the ballyard.
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1: Hey, it's Kristen Bry from Point Taken on 620 WTMJ. 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
4: 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That's International Autos, where ordinary needs to be extraordinary. Yeah, plural, because Sproat was good. Gives up a home run in the first inning and then settles down and gets the job done on the hill. And Jackson Churio continued his torrid month of June by capping it off with a couple ribs and another home run, his 10th of the year. Afterwards, Murph liked both efforts from both guys.
5: I have no idea if the meeting had anything to do with it. I just had to express myself, you know. I really don't. But, I mean, we didn't hit the ball very hard, you know, but the kid was masterful at pitching on the edges. If you look at the first strikeouts to Yelly and to Churio and to Terang, like every ball's on the edge. And he's going breaking ball, change up, breaking ball, breaking ball, breaking ball, change up, occasional heater. And when you throw that much off speed and you're hitting everything on the corners, you have to say, well, I got to just give in and go the other way. And the guys made a commitment to doing that. And we got a ton of hits the other way, albeit not hard. We executed and still could have added more on than we did. But, you know, another edge pitch to Terang with two strikes with bases loaded there kept us from opening it up. So, yeah, but there was a lot of discipline there tonight in their ABs and our ABs, and they pitched well against us, but we got some breaks. We got some things go our way for us with some soft hits. But the intent was good. And Churio is a great example. He had two really tough at-bats, was really frustrated. Then he put up three great at-bats. Base hit with the bases loaded, a walk, and a homer.
6: Sal really had a nice month. Just what's he kind of turned up?
5: He's locked in, man. He's locked in. He's made a personal decision. You know, I'm gonna play every pitch. I'm going to be locked in every pitch. I'm not going to worry about what my numbers say. I'm going to play every pitch. And he's adjusted his ball flight where you saw tonight, it was the sprinkler system, right? We talked about it last night. Bang, line drive the other way. Bang, line drive the other way. Third time up, then he hit a fly ball to center. But hitting balls the other way, staying in

0: inside it, stayed inside it, stayed. Then he got a ball in, did the same thing, stayed inside it, but hit it true, fair, for a double. And it's just how it goes. You know, it usually starts with being committed to be inside the baseball. So that was great. Bauer, same thing. Two hits the other way. What do you do? Homer. It gets you locked in. It gets you squared up.
1: The approach change after the first inning, was part of that just being a bit more aggressive too in the fourth inning? A lot of first pitch swings, a lot of first pitch hits in that fourth inning.
0: Yeah, I mean, it is. It's about being convicted, you know, and conviction usually leads to aggression. If there's something to hit there that I can hit the other way, I don't have to try to do damage. I mean, we hit how many singles in a row?
2: Yeah, Churio's been good. Sproat's been good of late. And, yeah, Sal Frelick, you heard Murph talk about it. He's been really good in the month of June after he scuffled to start the season. Sal Frelick now locked in. Another solid game for him tonight. Churio as well. Bowers just keeps on delivering for Milwaukee. They had it all rolling tonight in a 7-2 victory over the Cincinnati Reds. When we come back, if you missed the game highlights, don't worry. We will dial it back and rerun them for you next.
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6: All right, Cincinnati jumped on the Brewers in the first inning with a home run, but in the bottom of the second inning, Milwaukee countered with Garrett Mitchell at the plate.
7: One ball and no strikes. Here's the pitch to Mitchell, and a soft liner into right. That's going to get down for a base hit for Mitchell. Bowers around third. They're going to test the arm of Marte. Here's the throw. He's safe! Bowers got that left hand in there before the tag applied by Trevino, and the Brewers have tied it at one. Terry Francona and the Reds will not challenge. They took a look at it, elected not to challenge. An aggressive sin from Matt Erickson, but it pays off. And just like that, the Brewers have tied it up.
6: So all even there. And then along comes the fourth inning, and the Brewers open things up. They loaded the bases. Sal Frelick, we told you about his hot month, started it off.
8: First pitch, looped into left field. In comes Blade. He won't get that one. One run is in. They'll hold up. Bowers at third. Another first pitch swing. Another opposite field base hit. Sal Frelick is 2-for-2, and the Brewers have a 2-1 lead in the fourth.
6: And then it was Joey Ortiz's turn. How about the damage he did? Surprised everyone last night with that home run. He did it again today.
8: Ortiz bounced into a fielder's choice his first time. He bounces one to first. It's over the head of Stewart into right field. One run in. Rounding third, Mitchell. Throw to the plate is late. Another soft one that's put into a perfect spot. A chopper the opposite way and over the first baseman's head. And Joey Ortiz has a two-run single.
6: Yeah, the Brewers dinking and dunking against Cincy tonight. They weren't done, though, in the fourth inning. Jackson Churio's turn.
8: Churio struck out twice. First pitch. Line drive left field base hit. That was smoked on a couple of hops in front of Blade. One run in. They'll hold up Ortiz. He stops at third. Bases are still loaded. After an RBI single by Churio, the sixth single of the inning.
6: And four runs tallied in that fourth inning to make it 5-1 Brewers. In the fifth, Jake Bowers extended the lead.
7: First pitch is a drive to center. Friedel's back at the track wall. Bye-bye, baseball! Bowers is 3-for-3 tonight. He sends one out of here, his 15th home run of the season. And it is 6-1 Milwaukee.

0: hockey.
1: And they didn't need really any insurance or any pad in the eighth inning, but the way Jackson Chourio's been playing, why not? He delivers in the eighth.
0: Garcia's 0-1. Is a fly ball left center field. This is way back and way gone. Jackson Chourio, number 12 on the year. 7-2 Milwaukee here in the eighth.
1: 12 home runs for Chourio, and again, his month of June has been absolutely insane. 10 home runs now in the month of June, 25 RBI, and he hit 319. Big bomb there that made the final score tonight, 7-2 Milwaukee over the Cincinnati Reds. And another number that bears repeating, Craig and I talked about it, but in case you missed it, Milwaukee is now 14-5 against the NL Central. They are taking care of business in this division. When we come back on Brewers Extra Innings, we will wrap things up and tell you about Game 3 in this divisional matchup,

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4: Well, tomorrow's July 1st, so a new month. Milwaukee in a good place after the first 3 months. Well, I guess technically they started in March. So March, April, May, and June, it's been a good start to the season for the Milwaukee Brewers. First place by 5.5 over the Chicago Cubs, who won tonight against San Diego. But Milwaukee going to head into July 1st again in a very good place. And their first game of July will be tomorrow night back here at American Family Field. It'll be Shane Drohan going for the Brewers, 3-2, an ERA of 3.12 and 52 strikeouts for Shane so far. He will face Andrew Abbott, who's 5-4, an ERA of 3.90 and 70 Ks for Abbott. Reminder, big cable television will carry the Brewers and Reds tomorrow. ESPN's going to carry the game, so they're going to shift the first pitch time to 7:10 p.m. Milwaukee and Wisconsin time. 7:10, which means the pregame show begins at 6:35 here in the Brewers radio network. So again, adjust your dials accordingly for game three between the Brewers and Reds. And then also remember, it's a four-game series and the finale will be Thursday afternoon at 1:10 here at American Family Field. And that game will feature Jacob Mizorowski back on the hill for the Brewers. But first things first, Milwaukee will go for three in a row here in this homestand against the Cincinnati Reds tomorrow night. Again, first pitch is 7:10. Want to thank Craig Gashon from Brewers TV. Want to thank our producer, Matt Yazel. This is Bob Brainerd in for Dom on a Tuesday night. Again, Milwaukee a winner over the Cincinnati Reds tonight here at American Family Field. 7-2 the final score. You've been listening to Brewers Extra Innings.
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2: From ABC News, I'm Dave Packer. President Trump was dealt a blow to end birthright citizenship. The Supreme Court Tuesday siding with the long-held interpretation of the 14th Amendment that almost all persons born in the United States are citizens of the country. And the High Court upheld the state's rights to ban transgender athletes for competing in school sports not aligned with their sex at birth.
3: The justices allowing states to ban transgender girls and women from playing on women's teams. Citing both fairness and safety, Justice Brett Kavanaugh writes, states may maintain women's and girls' sports for biological females. In her partial dissent, Justice Sonia Sotomayor insists it's not been proven that transgender student athletes categorically posed dangers to competitive fairness and safety.
2: ABC's Mary Bruce. A dangerous heat wave this week across much of the country. ABC meteorologist Samara Theodore.
4: And the thing about it is very little relief is coming overnight. It's not just the heat. It's the wildfires as well. Breckenridge, Glen Rock, Cheyenne, Telluride, down to Winslow, Pueblo. We have a red flag warning in place.
2: Where was he the last 4 months? New Jersey Republican Representative Tom Kane Jr. disclosed Tuesday was being treated for depression.
5: The doctors recommended that I remain in the hospital to address my illness. They explained to me that this would be the fastest way to recovery.
2: What's going on with Taylor Swift and Travis Kelce? There are what seem to be wedding-related activities being set up at New York's Madison Square Garden. ABC's Aaron Katursky.
6: The first one is Thursday afternoon at about 6 p.m., and that's supposed to be for about 100 people. The following day, on Friday, beginning at 4 p.m., 4 in the afternoon at MSG, there's a cocktail hour and then a 12-hour party that's supposed to run until 4 a.m. Saturday morning. That one's for about 1,000 people.
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1: From the WTMJ Breaking News Center, I'm Jen Gregg. Milwaukee police release body camera footage from an armed standoff.
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1: Officers responded on June 12th to calls of a man with a gun making threats near 84th and Lynx. On the video, 22-year-old Jalen Brown asked officers to, quote, shoot him before threatening officers and running into an apartment building. Police first tried negotiating with Brown and shot him. He later died at the hospital. And a new report shows the Milwaukee area continues to be one of Wisconsin's economic engines. According to the financial tech company Smart Asset, three of the state's 10 wealthiest counties are Waukesha, Ozaukee, and Washington. MMAC Senior Advisor Tim Sheehy tells Wisconsin's Midday News.
3: More people drive into Milwaukee County to earn their living and then take that living home. And if you add that all up, Milwaukee County distributes $7.8 billion annually of net income to the surrounding counties.
1: Milwaukee County ranks 52nd. In sports, the Brewers beat the Reds 5-3 tonight. Your WTMJ 5-day forecast. An extreme heat warning is in effect for all of southeast Wisconsin until 7 p.m. on Wednesday. Tonight, it's partly cloudy, warm, and very humid, a low of 77. Tuesday is mostly sunny, hot, and humid, a high of 97 with a heat index up to 105. Wednesday, partly cloudy, hot, humid, a chance of thunderstorms, a high of 96, a heat index up to 105 again. Thursday is partly cloudy, hot and humid, a chance of thunderstorms, and a high of 94. Heat index is up to 102. And Friday is partly cloudy, hot and humid, a chance of thunderstorms, a high of 94. Heat index up to 102 once again. I'm Jen Gregg, WTMJ News.

0: Hey guys, George Camel here. Two things you should know about me. I love a good movie, and I hate overpaying for things. And Angel just checked both boxes. They've got a new movie called Young Washington, the story of George Washington's early life as a soldier before he became a founding father. And whether you're a history buff or not, this was a gripping, entertaining thrill ride of a prequel to The Guy on the Dollar Bill. 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
3: Since Packers running back Josh Jacobs was arrested and booked into the Brown County Jail, it has been 30 days since he was released from jail, with no charges being filed. I cannot tell you today whether said pursuit is still ongoing, or whether even if it isn't, because DA Lissay's office won't get back to me. I also reached out to the attorneys for Josh Jacobs. They didn't get back to me, which I think is curious. Now, they don't have to, but I thought they'd want to put the heat on the DA, say, hey, clear our guy. Right. Say you're not going to charge him.
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0: thing is, it's his mistress. You got to treat it that way, okay? Are you hearing me? Am I, do I sound like I'm over the top to you? I hope I do.
1: Yeah. Yeah. But I understand why.
0: Yeah. Because I really want you to hear this, because I've worked with these folks for years, and these guys that sort of kind of, I'm just going to quit. I don't need anybody's help. I'm just going to quit. I can quit anytime I want, says every addict. Everybody's ever done cocaine. I can quit whenever I want. Right? Not a chance. Unbelievable.

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0: Joel is with us in Albuquerque. Hey, Joel, what's up?
1: Hello, Dave. How are you today?
0: Better than I deserve. How can I help?
1: Okay. We recently bought a house to fix up and flip, in which we did. And we did do a real estate contractor owner finance. My question to you is this contract is set to go off in 5 years with the balloon payment. But we also have an option to actually keep that real estate contract going for the next 30 years. Am I better off getting the 5 year and putting it in a mutual fund, or am I better off leaving that as is?
0: Well, you're probably not getting 12% on it, are you?
1: No, 6.5%.
0: Well, then you'd be better off putting it in a mutual fund if it got 12%, right?
1: Yeah, I see that payment coming.

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2: From ABC News, I'm Dave Packer. The Supreme Court issuing some landmark rulings on the final day of its term. The High Court striking down President Trump's order attempting

0: to end birthright citizenship. ABC's Mary Bruce.
1: Chief Justice John Roberts declaring citizenship then and now was the right to have rights, to freely participate in our political community. The framers of the 14th Amendment extended that promise to every freeborn person in this land. We keep that promise today. Justices Clarence Thomas, Neil Gorsuch, and Samuel Alito dissenting. Alito calling the decision a serious mistake.
0: And in a separate ruling, the Supreme Court upheld state bans on transgender girls from participating in girls' and women's sports. A personal financial disclosure released Tuesday shows that in 2025, the year he returned to the White House, President Trump earned $2.2 billion, more than triple what he reported the year before. While it's a tragic scene in La Guaira, there have been some moments of joy inspiring rescue workers to keep searching for survivors buried in the rubble following those two strong earthquakes that shook the Venezuelan city last week. ABC's James Longman is there.
2: Dozens of international crews are here, not giving up, searching round the clock and sometimes finding the smallest survivors. This rescuer sharing a moment with the pup he saved before going right back to work.
0: Firefighters battling the Aspen Acres wildfire in southern Colorado, which started Monday morning, say progress is being made despite having no containment. Pueblo County Sheriff Dave Lucero.
3: Across the incident, firefighters have been making tremendous progress by slowing the fire's advance, protecting homes, and building those containment lines.
0: He says evacuations remain in place. Warning conditions are expected to get worse with winds picking up. World Cup action. Norway knocking out Ivory Coast to enter the round of 16. Norway now set to play Brazil in New York in the quarterfinals on Sunday. 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
5: From the WTMJ Breaking News Center, I'm Jessica Gatso. U.S. Immigration and Customs Enforcement agents are conducting targeted operations in Wisconsin, with at least 39 people arrested so far. Witnesses are reporting violent arrests, including one in front of a 7-year-old.
6: They busted the window. He's seen everything that happened to his mother, them pushing her on the floor. She even fainted. They aggressively continued to drag her. She was screaming, you know, you're hurting me, let me go.
5: Immigrants advocacy group Voces de la Frontera says it has documented at least 4 cases of excessive use of force. Lincoln Avenue Elementary School is a total loss after a massive 5-alarm fire Tuesday morning. 480 students go to the school, and it's unknown what will happen for the upcoming school year. Milwaukee Fire Chief Aaron Lipsky tells WTMJ.
7: I've talked to so many people since who are like, that's where I went to grade school. So this has been a neighborhood anchor for a while. This is a good, solid, respected school. And so it makes you feel terrible because we did everything we could, but that was not enough.
5: No one was injured or in the building when the fire happened. It did not have a sprinkler system. The Wisconsin Center District's recently appointed interim chief of staff will not seek to become the district's permanent leader.
8: Jim Cantor is serving as the district's de facto leader following a decision by its board of directors to fire president and CEO Marty Brooks earlier this month. Cantor tells Wisconsin's Afternoon News while he is grateful for the chief of staff role, he won't be in the running for the full-time job leading the district.
9: It is not something that I am interested in doing for the long term.
8: Brooks was fired amid claims he misused district funds for personal purchases and political contributions. He has until July 8th to appeal the decision, but has not signaled what he plans to do. Adam Roberts, WTMJ News.
5: Brady Street is adding a weekend overnight parking ban. Parking will be prohibited from Humboldt to Farwell from 10 p.m. to 4 a.m. Thursday through Saturday. The change is part of a 6-week summer safety pilot program in response to recent violence in the neighborhood. The new parking rules start this weekend. In sports, the Brewers win 7-2 against the Reds. The 4-game series continues tonight. Coverage of Game 3 starts with Brewers warm-up at 6 p.m. here on WTMJ. Your WTMJ forecast, an extreme heat warning is in effect for all of southeast Wisconsin until 7 p.m. Partly cloudy skies with a slight chance for thunderstorms today, a high of 94 and the heat index 106. Thursday, partly cloudy, hot and humid again, another chance for storms, high of 94, heat index 105. On Friday, still cloudy, hot and humid, and another chance for those storms, a high of 90. I'm Jessica Gatso, WTMJ News.
10: So I was talking with another real estate agent who is

0: today, everybody on the territory of the United States, with the exception of a few narrow categories of people, are in fact subject to the U.S. jurisdiction in the sense that they are legally required to comply with U.S. laws and can be prosecuted or otherwise targeted if they don't comply. The diplomats are not the only exception. There are a few others, but they're very minor categories. For example, we also have people born on foreign public ships in U.S. waters, because technically the sovereign authority over what goes on in those ships is in the hands of their home governments that own them rather than in U.S. hands.
1: The flags that fly on them.
0: Yes, that's right. And there's also, you know, a couple other things like that. For practical purposes in modern times, those exceptions apply to very few people.
1: All right. Well, Ilya Soman, he's a professor of law at George Mason University. I mean, I'm convinced it sounds like a pretty straightforward, and it was a 6-3 decision. Birthright citizenship stands in this country. Thank you so much for joining us here on America at Night with McGraw-Milhaven. McGraw out. I'm Josh Gilbert.
2: This is America at Night with McGraw-Milhaven.
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1: The World Cup is underway. We still got another couple of weeks left. We got the knockout rounds and the quarters and the semis and the final, but the numbers are coming in. The World Cup is generating NFL-level viewer interest in the United States. And I gotta imagine that is because the games are on at a much more normal time. Remember, the last World Cup was, I believe it was in the winter. It was in Qatar. And they're in the Middle East, so that time zone was way off. And then the one prior to that was in Russia, and that time zone is 7-8 hours difference. So we were waking up at, what, 5 a.m. to catch some of these games, and maybe even earlier than that. So it's interesting to know that now that the games are on time zones that we actually live in, maybe we're watching a little bit more. The growth of the sport in this country is expected to ratchet up by the time this thing ends. And maybe we'll see an MLS bump, or maybe we'll see a soccer bump, kids playing more soccer out there because of these games that are going on right now. LeBron James is leaving the Lakers. He has announced that he has told the team that he will continue his NBA career elsewhere. He's 41 years old, says he will still play. A lot of interest from the Golden State Warriors, apparently, on getting LeBron James to join their team. And he spent the last 8 seasons with the Lakers. He won a championship with the vaulted franchise in 2020. That was a COVID year, though. And LeBron James is moving on. We don't know where he's going yet, but he'll take his services somewhere. Will it be back to South Beach? Will it be back to Cleveland? Will it be north, the Golden State? We'll find out. It's America at Night with McGraw-Milhaven. Josh Gilbert filling in. Thanks for joining us.
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3: I'm Josh Gilbert, filling in for McGraw, and we just had a wonderful conversation with Eric Dolash, founder of Veteran Flagpole Initiative. VeteranFlagpoles.org is the website. Check that out. We got a text that just came in, 1-844-2-McGraw, 1-844-2-McGraw, 262-4729, and they sent a picture. It says, happy 250th. And it's a picture of what appears to be a Ford F-150 with double flags on the back. So I love to see that. Thanks for sending that in. But speaking of the flag, I saw what might be the saddest thing, the saddest story I have seen in a long time. This came out yesterday. NBC.com, NBC News posted this story. And the headline says, as the nation turns 250, many Americans say the Stars and Stripes is now a red flag. And it goes on to talk about how people are embarrassed to hang the flag or fly the flag because they think that it means people will think they're MAGA. There's a gentleman, a 72-year-old gentleman, who says that if we fly the flag, I love flying the flag, but if we do, we put out signs to make it clear that we are not part of the MAGA movement. Someone else said, I don't agree with what's going on right now. Master Sergeant Frank Chappell of the Air National Guard, he said instead of flying the U.S. flag, he flies the flag of the state of Pennsylvania. And it just made me realize, we all know what's been going on the past 10, 15 years. When it comes to the flag, people not standing up for the flag, people wearing the flag, everybody's talking about the flag. But if you refuse to fly the flag, or you look at the flag and you say that's a symbol of a different political group, or they've hijacked my flag and I can't fly that flag now, you're hanging on too tight. If you're thinking that flag is representative of you and your political persuasion only, you're hanging on too tight. This is the week where we're celebrating 250 years of being a country. And NBC News has eight pages of people talking about why they will or won't fly the flag. If we can't all just be on the same page when it comes to the Stars and Stripes, hanging it up. That's my flag. That's your flag. That's his flag. That's her flag. It's all of our flag. And I cannot believe that we are at a point in our country where we are so divided.

0: decided that even the flag has become a political football. This happens to just be the worst story that I have seen on what should be one of the greatest weeks, you know, since 1976, since the bicentennial. But it does feel off. It does feel like whatever they're doing down there on the National Mall, you know, everything that was leading up to it, it feels off. People aren't participating. People have checked out. People are not getting involved in what should be a huge celebration for this country, 250 years. We had that conversation with Kenessee Davis last night, talking about the Revolutionary War, talking about what all of that means even today, 250 years later. And we're arguing about the flag still? This is my flag. This flag is your flag. This flag is my flag from California to New York Islands. You know, this flag was made for you and me, and we should all be proud to hang it and fly it and put a light on it. You know, McGraw shared a story with me. I don't know if he shared it with you, but he had a neighbor come over and point to his flag, and he said, "Oh, I didn't know you were one of those." One of what? An American? It's the 250th anniversary of the United States of America, and this flag is for you, it's for me, it's for all of us. I've got mine up, and like I mentioned, I got my bunting up. My house looks good. I even put a flag on the back of the golf cart. It's America at Night with McGraw Millhaven. My name is Josh Gilbert, filling in for McGraw. Thanks for having me.
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1: 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From 11 to 1, Wisconsin's Midday News with Greg Matzik and Jessica Tai. From 1 to 3, catch Spanning the State with Kristen Bry. At 3, Wisconsin's Afternoon News with John McCure and Julia Fellow. 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
2: From ABC News, I'm Dave Packer. President Trump was dealt a blow to end birthright citizenship. The Supreme Court Tuesday siding with the long-held interpretation of the 14th Amendment that almost all persons born in the United States are citizens of the country. And the High Court upheld the state's rights to ban transgender athletes for competing in school sports not aligned with their sex at birth.
3: The justices allowing states to ban transgender girls and women from playing on women's teams. Citing both fairness and safety, Justice Brett Kavanaugh writes, states may maintain women's and girls' sports for biological females. In her partial dissent, Justice Sonia Sotomayor insists it's not been proven that transgender student athletes categorically posed dangers to competitive fairness and safety.
2: ABC's Mary Bruce. A dangerous heat wave this week across much of the country. ABC meteorologist Samara Theodore.
4: And the thing about it is very little relief is coming overnight. It's not just the heat, it's the wildfires as well. Breckenridge, Glen Rock, Cheyenne, Telluride, down to Winslow, Pueblo. We have a red flag warning in place.
2: Where was he the last 4 months? New Jersey Republican Representative Tom Kane Jr. disclosed Tuesday was being treated for depression.
5: The doctors recommended that I remain in the hospital to address my illness. They explained to me that this would be the fastest way to recovery.
2: What's going on with Taylor Swift and Travis Kelce? There are what seem to be wedding-related activities being set up at New York's Madison Square Garden. ABC's Aaron Katursky.
6: The first one is Thursday afternoon at about 6 p.m., and that's supposed to be for about 100 people. The following day, on Friday, beginning at 4 p.m., 4 in the afternoon at MSG, there's a cocktail hour and then a 12-hour party that's supposed to run until 4 a.m. Saturday morning. That one's for about 1,000 people.
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7: From the WTMJ Breaking News Center, I'm Jessica Gatso. U.S. Immigration and Customs Enforcement agents are conducting targeted operations in Wisconsin, with at least 39 people arrested so far. Witnesses are reporting violent arrests, including one in front of a 7-year-old.
8: They busted the window. He's seen everything that happened to his mother, them pushing her on the floor. She even fainted. They aggressively continued to drag her. She was screaming, you know, you're hurting me, let me go.
7: Immigrants advocacy group Voces de la Frontera says it has documented at least 4 cases of excessive use of force. Lincoln Avenue Elementary School is a total loss after a massive 5-alarm fire Tuesday morning. 480 students go to the school, and it's unknown what will happen for the upcoming school year. Milwaukee Fire Chief Aaron Lipsky tells WTMJ.
9: I've talked to so many people since who are like, that's where I went to grade school. So this has been a neighborhood anchor for a while. This is a good, solid, respected school. And so it makes you feel terrible because we did everything we could, but that was not enough.
7: No one was injured or in the building when the fire happened. It did not have a sprinkler system. The Wisconsin Center District's recently appointed interim chief of staff will not seek to become the district's permanent leader.
10: Jim Cantor is serving as the district's de facto leader following a decision by its board of directors to fire president and CEO Marty Brooks earlier this month. Cantor tells Wisconsin's Afternoon News while he is grateful for the chief of staff role, he won't be in the running for the full-time job leading the district.
11: It is not something that I am interested in doing for the long term.
10: Brooks was fired amid claims he misused district funds for personal purchases and political contributions. He has until July 8th to appeal the decision, but has not signaled what he plans to do. Adam Roberts, WTMJ News.
7: Brady Street is adding a weekend overnight parking ban. Parking will be prohibited from Humboldt to Farwell from 10 p.m. to 4 a.m. Thursday through Saturday. The change is part of a 6-week summer safety pilot program in response to recent violent

0: parks in the neighborhood. The new parking rules start this weekend. In sports, the Brewers win 7-2 against the Reds. The four-game series continues tonight. Coverage of Game 3 starts with Brewers warm-up at 6 p.m. here on WTMJ. Your WTMJ forecast. An extreme heat warning is in effect for all of southeast Wisconsin until 7 p.m. Partly cloudy skies with a slight chance for thunderstorms today. A high of 94 and the heat index 106. Thursday, partly cloudy, hot and humid again, another chance for storms, high of 94, heat index 105. On Friday, still cloudy, hot and humid, and another chance for those storms, a high of 90. I'm Jessica Gatso, WTMJ News.
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3: Filling in for McGraw tonight, I'm Josh Gilbert. Thanks for joining us. We were talking about the flag last hour, and did you see this? Carrie Underwood posted a video of her neighbors. She's driving in her car, has her phone hanging out the window, passing by every fence post at the similar cattle company in Franklin, Tennessee. Every fence post is a flag for as long as your eye can see. In total, 1,800 American flags hung up on every fence post at the similar cattle company. Google Carrie Underwood and flag and just take a look at this. This is quite the sight to see on this Independence Day week. Coming up next, we have an interview, a chat with Ernie Isley, the one and the only Ernie Isley of the Isley Brothers. And would you believe it? They have great songs, so great that not only do the Beatles cover them, but so does Ice Cube and the Notorious B.I.G., not to mention the fact that the one, the only Jimi Hendrix was a guitarist for the Isley Brothers and lived in their house for a couple of years. What a great story. Ernie Isley is going to share it with us next. It's America at Night.
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9: Welcome back to America at Night with McGraw-Milhaven. McGraw out this week. Josh Gilbert filling in for him. And I got a special treat. This is a treat for me, as well as you guys, the listeners. When I was getting married just a couple of years ago, there was one requirement. My wife wanted a real band. That's fine. I gave in on that. But I said they have to know Shout. Because you cannot get married in America without playing Shout. And we have with us Ernie Isley from the Isley Brothers.
10: Hello, hello.
9: And of course, Shout came out in 1959, but I want to go back to the very beginning. I also, Ernie, want to talk about the influence that you have had on hip hop over the years. I think two of the biggest hip hop songs of all time. Today Was a Good Day by Ice Cube and Notorious B.I.G., Big Papa, they sample Isley Brothers' song, not to mention the fact that I think you've got a Grammy because of Kendrick Lamar.
10: Yes.
9: So not only have you guys, the Isley Brothers, had this career.

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7: Back to America at Night, back to our guest, Ernie Isley. He's in studio with us. Thank you so much, Ernie. And we were talking about that lady when we went to commercial break. And, and all these years later, Kendrick Lamar samples that sizzling guitar sound, and you find yourself with a Grammy.
8: Yeah.
7: How'd that happen? Nice.
8: Well, I understand that he was a big Isley Brother fan. And at some point before he started working on that album, he sort of got all his Isley Brother records and went into a room and shut the door and was studying them and listening to them. And then that's why he decided he wanted to do, he wanted to use that lady. That was one of the songs he was using. And, you know, wow, he, you know, it turned out really great for him. And, you know, all of the rappers really have, we didn't know this. I thought at the time that we were doing our records that although they were, you know, platinum and double platinum, I thought they would have been bigger than they were. But we didn't know about technology having its effect on music and folks doing something called sampling. So I was riding up La Brea Avenue towards Sunset one day, and I heard, I love it when you call me Big Papa, throw your hands in the air if you're a true player. I'm like, what is he talking about? Because I see some ladies tonight that you be having my baby. I started laughing. Not because it was funny, but because I said, he's going to have a hit. He's going to have a hit, and it's probably going to be bigger than ours, Between the Sheets. And it was.
7: So Between the Sheets comes out in the 80s.
8: Mm-hmm.
7: Notorious B.I.G. samples it in the mid-90s.
8: Mm-hmm.
7: When that song come, did you know ahead of time? Does the record label call you and tell you this
8: is
7: coming?
8: They had sent us, as the sampling started to find its place, we found that we'd be getting requests to use our songs as sample. And Ronald showed me this letter one day about Notorious B.I.G. wanting to use Between the Sheets and something called Big Papa. But the first time I heard it was when it came over my car radio. And it's like, that's going to be, he's going to have a hit. And he did. And it's tons of folks that did use Between the Sheets. I know Whitney Houston used it. Everybody was sampling Between the Sheets, but making it like it was just their record, you know. But they were using it as a sample. So we got sampled a lot by the rappers. And
7: Ice Cube. Today was
8: a good day. Today was a good day. Wow.
7: Footsteps in the Dark.
8: That was a monster.
7: Was that the first time that the Isley Brothers were sampled in that genre that blew up like it did?
8: No.
7: Or were people taking your stuff in the 80s?
8: That record was one of the biggest records of the year. That was another one. See You at the Crossroads. Bone Slugs and Harmony. That was the biggest record of the year, that year. See You at the Crossroads. And that's Isley's...
7: Isley sample.
8: Yeah. Make Me Say It Again, Girl.
7: Now Kendrick Lamar, he's a younger guy. He has a chance to go back and look at the Isley Brothers catalog. But people like Christopher Wallace, Notorious B.I.G., Ice Cube, even the guys in Bone, they probably grew up with this stuff. Did you ever have a chance to talk to Ice Cube and say, did this play in your front room when you were a kid?
8: We saw him once in the airport, you know, flying. We happened to be flying back from New York to L.A., and he was on the same flight. And I went over to him and said, hey, man, thank you. You did amazing. You know, we love your version of what you did with the song. And Footsteps in the Dark, and

0: 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And then the team options on the back end of that.
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3: From ABC News, I'm Dave Packer. We're getting a clearer picture of President Trump's massive crypto earnings since the start of his second term.
4: According to newly released personal financial disclosure documents for 2025, President Trump appears to have earned over $1 billion from his cryptocurrency ventures. At least $524 million comes from the sale of cryptocurrency tokens through the Trump-connected World Liberty Financial. The disclosure report, which is 927 pages, also listed earnings of $636 million from a licensing agreement with Celebration Coin for the sale of the president's meme coin. Karen Travers, ABC News, Washington.
3: Democrats took to the Capitol steps to celebrate today's Supreme Court ruling to protect birthright citizenship. New York Democratic Congresswoman Grace Meng blasted President Trump's attempt to redefine citizenship.
5: We are American. We belong here. And no wannabe king will ever take that away from us.
3: But House Speaker Mike Johnson...
6: I'm very disappointed in that outcome. I think it subjects the country to serious challenges going forward, and we'll have to deal with it as a Congress.
3: New Jersey Republican Congressman Tom Kaine Jr. back on Capitol Hill today, ending the months-long mystery of where he was, saying he was hospitalized for depression.
7: To my constituents, thank you. Thank you for your patience. Thank you for your understanding. Thank you for your prayers. And thank you for allowing me the honor of serving you.
3: Primary night in Colorado, the Associated Press has projected that Attorney General Phil Weiser will win the Democratic primary for governor, beating U.S. Senator Michael Bennet, and the AP projects incumbent Senator John Hickenlooper will win the Democratic primary for U.S. Senate. After eight seasons, basketball superstar LeBron James will not be returning to the Los Angeles Lakers next season. The 41-year-old will now hit free agency to find a new home for his 24th season in the league. 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
9: From the WTMJ Breaking News Center, I'm Jessica Gatso. U.S. Immigration and Customs Enforcement agents are conducting targeted operations in Wisconsin, with at least 39 people arrested so far. Witnesses are reporting violent arrests, including one in front of a 7-year-old.
10: He busted the window. He's seen everything that happened to his mother, them pushing her on the floor. She even fainted. They aggressively continued to drag her. She was screaming, you know, you're hurting me, let me go.
9: Immigrants advocacy group Voces de la Frontera says it has documented at least 4 cases of excessive use of force. Lincoln Avenue Elementary School is a total loss after a massive 5-alarm fire Tuesday morning. 480 students go to the school, and it's unknown what will happen for the upcoming school year. Milwaukee Fire Chief Aaron Lipsky tells WTMJ.
11: I've talked to so many people since who are like, that's where I went to grade school. So this has been a neighborhood anchor for a while. This is a good, solid, respected school. And so it makes you feel terrible because we did everything we could, but that was not enough.
9: No one was injured or in the building when the fire happened. It did not have a sprinkler system. The Wisconsin Center District's recently appointed interim chief of staff will not seek to become the district's permanent leader.
12: Jim Cantor is serving as the district's de facto leader following a decision by its board of directors to fire president and CEO Marty Brooks earlier this month. Cantor tells Wisconsin's Afternoon News while he is grateful for the chief of staff role, he won't be in the running for the full-time job leading the district.
13: It is not something that I am interested in doing for the long term.
12: Brooks was fired amid claims he misused district funds for personal purchases and political contributions. He has until July 8th to appeal the decision, but has not signaled what he plans to do. Adam Roberts, WTMJ News.
9: Brady Street is adding a weekend overnight parking ban. Parking will be prohibited from Humboldt.

0: to Farwell from 10 p.m. to 4 a.m. Thursday through Saturday. The change is part of a 6-week summer safety pilot program in response to recent violence in the neighborhood. The new parking rules start this weekend. In sports, the Brewers win 7-2 against the Reds. The 4-game series continues tonight. Coverage of Game 3 starts with Brewers warm-up at 6 p.m. here on WTMJ. Your WTMJ forecast. An extreme heat warning is in effect for all of southeast Wisconsin until 7 p.m. Partly cloudy skies with a slight chance for thunderstorms today, a high of 94 and the heat index 106. Thursday, partly cloudy, hot and humid again, another chance for storms, high of 94, heat index 105. On Friday, still cloudy, hot and humid, and another chance for those storms, a high of 90. I'm Jessica Gatso, WTMJ News.
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3: Back to America at Night with McGraw-Milhaven. McGraw is out on vacation. My name is Josh Gilbert. Thanks for having me in tonight. Thanks for having me last night. It's been a lot of fun. We've got some phone calls to get to, voicemails to listen to from last night and from earlier today. I want to give out the number now, 1-844-2-McGraw, 1-844-262-4729. That is the phone number. That is the text line number. So give us a call. Give us a text now. It's the open phone line hour, and it's time for me to get to talk to you, and you get to talk back to me. I appreciate you guys having me in here. I saw this story earlier today. The Monroeville Mall in Monroeville, Pennsylvania, just outside of Pittsburgh, was the site of the filming of Dawn of the Dead. That was the George A. Romero kind of follow-up sequel to Night of the Living Dead, classic from the late 60s. That was in the 70s when they filmed that. The Monroeville Mall, famous backdrop for the movie, is slated to be demolished. Walmart bought it in 2025, and there is no set timeline of what they're going to do with it. I got to imagine they're going to build a Walmart or a Sam's Club there. And the mall is going away. So a couple of weeks ago, the fans of the franchise all came out dressed as zombies, as you would imagine, and had one last meetup. I think since 2017, they've been having meetups at the mall. I can't imagine why it took so long for 2017 for them to start doing meetups at the mall. It is a very popular movie, very cult following, and everybody got all dressed up one last time. And I think they might have even watched the movie. They had a bunch of actors and actresses from the films come in and have a meetup. It's just like a Comic-Con, but for zombie lovers. And the Monroeville Mall, soon to be demolished, was the site of the last Night of the Living Dead, Dawn of the Dead meetup. So you can find pictures online of that. And if you live in the Pittsburgh area, I don't know if we air in Pittsburgh. I'd have to see the list. But if you were at the Monroeville Mall a couple weeks ago and you didn't know this was happening, I mean, they still have a Dick's Sporting Goods there. You know, there's still a couple of stores left open. Can you imagine showing up to the mall and a couple of zombies start walking your way? Pretty interesting sight. Now, George Romero spent his entire career doing the zombie thing. But interestingly enough, in what was this, 1974, he did a TV documentary, O.J. Simpson, Juice on the Loose.

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6: Since Packers running back Josh Jacobs was arrested and booked into the Brown County Jail, it has been 30 days since he was released from jail, with no charges being filed. I cannot tell you today whether said pursuit is still ongoing, or whether even if it isn't, because DA Lissay's office won't get back to me. I also reached out to the attorneys for Josh Jacobs. They didn't get back to me, which I think is curious. Now, they don't have to, but I thought they'd want to put the heat on the DA, say, hey, clear our guy. Right. Say you're not going to charge him.
5: 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MJ.
7: Couple of people on the text line having some clashes with the E. Jean Carroll case. I will just say this, and thank you, Dave, by the way, for saving your comments till the latest hour. So we didn't get any FCC violations. A little graphic there, Dave. Two trials. Both jury trials, and we always armchair quarterback these things from out here. We only get the Cliff's Notes, what we hear on the news, the five-minute stories that we see, but these people spent every second in that jury, on that jury, in that trial. They heard all the evidence, they heard everything, and they ruled against the president in that case the summer before the election. So if you have a problem with the E. Jean Carroll case, take it up with the jury. Both juries found him liable. It is America at Night. Please stay on the line. We've got Lou and we've got Eduardo calling in. We'll get to your phone calls after this.
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3: Welcome back to the show. Thank you for joining us. It is America at Night. I am Josh Gilbert sitting in for McGraw-Millhaven. Let's go back to the phones. Lou is in Washington. Hello, Lou.
4: Howdy. Yeah, this Carol character is a very sick woman. She's claimed that she's been raped by half a dozen men, at least. And she admits that she enjoys rape fantasies.
3: Okay. All right. I will just say this one more time. Two jury trials. I wasn't in the jury. I didn't follow along with this case. This is the last case that I wanted to pay attention to. But two juries of our peers found in favor of this woman, and then the courts did their thing, and they ran it all the way up to the Supreme Court. This is our legal system. What do you want me to do about it? I wasn't in the jury. I wasn't on the jury. I wasn't in the courtroom. I wasn't part of either legal team. This is the process that played out, and this is the outcome that we have. So, again, if you were in the courtroom and you were there for, you know, every single second of it, and you were on the jury, call us and tell us how you came to your decisions. And you want to talk to the Supreme Court justices who weighed in on this yesterday. Ask them. Read their decisions. They put them out there. They put them out there. So you can read that and then, I guess, make a decision on your own. Let's go to Eduardo in Tampa. Hello, Eduardo.
5: Yeah, good evening. I want to comment about regarding the Venezuela earthquake relief. So there was a brief exchange of words between the Interior Minister, Mr. Cavallo, who, by the way, has an arrest warrant, just like Maduro, and a relief worker. And, you know, Mr. Cavallo got offended that there were Americans there helping out fellow Venezuelans. I think it's time that this person be put in this place, and that is in be placed in custody, because this guy thinks he's the next Maduro and Chavez. I've been watching him since this Venezuela thing with the migrants and then obviously with the capture of Maduro. I've been watching this Cavallo guy, and he's the next Chavez and Maduro if we are not alert on this.
3: Hey, you're in Tampa, and I know Tampa is a big place where a lot of migrants and people of Venezuelan descent. Are you of Venezuelan descent?
5: No, I'm Mexican, and so here's the thing. Texas has to worry about the Mexican boat over there, but over here we don't need to worry about that because we have more South Americans and Central Americans. They're so happy that Colombia is going right, that Maduro's gone. So it's more conservative here, but unlike Texas, which is more in play because of Mexicans, and they're not polling very well because of this immigration. So yeah. I watch Spanish news, so I know what's going on as far as Spanish people.
3: And you're pretty keyed in, you know, when we went down there and removed Maduro, there was some talk about how, you know, I think the president said, you know, we're going to run things now. And they just get hit with this terrible earthquake, double earthquakes. I just read a story sending more and more dogs and more outside relief aid, international aid to there. I saw the videos of just buildings, apartment buildings.

0: people were put in from Trump's first term. I think he got Amy Coney Barrett. He got Justice Kavanaugh. And I think he got Gorsuch. And Gorsuch did weigh in the way that you had mentioned, that he was in the dissenting vote. He was one of the three. But the other two, political as the Supreme Court might be, they were Trump appointees. So what do you think about that?
1: So just because they were Trump appointees, they still got it wrong. They were moderates in the beginning. They never should have been on the court. You know, America is a place where we have disagreement. We have no problem with that. But the Constitution has to be followed. This was never intended to allow a bunch of illegal people to come to this country the way they're doing it. It makes no sense to me. So we have no borders. We let people just 20 million people come to this country and do what they want to do. We give them free welfare benefits. You know, you can't do that. I work my butt off to earn every living, every dime I have. I don't complain. I don't say a word. You know, life is not fair all the time. You got to make it what you want it to be. You got to pray to God to guide you. But you have to follow the rule. And no other country in the world does this. But we have silly America allow these Democrats to do what they did. They should be run out of town for what they did. You can't tell me we're spending trillions of dollars giving these people all these freebies and free health care and everything they want. And nobody says a word about it. It's like it's just normal.
0: All right.
1: You know.
0: Anthony, I'll tell you what I think. I think that Congress needs to get their act together and make up some new rules that are enforced when it comes to immigration. The whole crux of this birthright thing that came down today came from an executive order from the president. Well, sometimes Congress has to do their job. This is a congressional thing. They need to come up with immigration rules. They need to enforce the immigration rules. And frankly, here's my thought. Hire a bunch more immigration judges and employees and people that could process these things, because the people are coming. So should they come in the right way? Should they come in the wrong way? I mean, you could be waiting up to 10 years to get in here because we just don't have enough people processing all the paperwork. I mean, there's millions of people here illegally. There's millions of people already in this country, and there's millions more that want to get in. How are we gonna get through that backlog? So Congress needs to do something, and I think we need more infrastructure to at least process them the legal way. It's America at Night. Thanks for all your phone calls. We got to take a break. When we come back, we'll close it out.
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10: All right, I'll leave you with this as we close. My name is Josh Gilbert. Thank you so much for letting me sit in for McGraw for a couple of days. Michigan House has unanimously passed a bill allowing children to operate lemonade stands without permits or fees. It's House Bill 6007 introduced, and it would amend the state food law permitting minors to run temporary beverage businesses on private property. Yeah, that's a lemonade stand. Qualifying stands must sell only

only non-alcoholic, non-temperature controlled drinks and earn under $5,000 annually. There was legislation and health department issues. Repeated licensing fees, they are getting rid of those to say, hey, kids want to learn how to run a business. They want to open up a lemonade stand. They shouldn't be forced to learn about red tape at their age. Other laws like this have been enacted in Georgia and Texas and soon to be Michigan. Buy some lemonade from a kid this weekend, just as long as they're making less than $5,000 annually. My name's Josh Gilbert. Thank you so much for letting me sit in. We'll see you next time. Thanks to Rich and Alex. McGraw will be back next Monday.

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2: 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From 6 to 9 is Wisconsin's Morning News with Vince Petrano and Eric Bilstad. 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At 10, catch the Upswing with Jeff Sherman. From 11 to 1, Wisconsin's Midday News with Greg Matzik and Jessica Tye. From 1 to 3, catch Spanning the State with Kristen Bry. At 3, Wisconsin's Afternoon News with John McCure and Julia Fellow. At 6, What's on Tap with Sandy Max. And at 7, WTMJ at Night with Brian Noonan. 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
3: From ABC News, I'm Dave Packer. President Trump was dealt a blow to end birthright citizenship. The Supreme Court Tuesday siding with the long-held interpretation of the 14th Amendment that almost all persons born in the United States are citizens of the country. And the High Court upheld the state's rights to ban transgender athletes for competing in school sports not aligned with their sex at birth.
4: The justices allowing states to ban transgender girls and women from playing on women's teams. Citing both fairness and safety, Justice Brett Kavanaugh writes, states may maintain women's and girls' sports for biological females. In her partial dissent, Justice Sonia Sotomayor insisted it's not been proven that transgender student athletes categorically posed dangers to competitive fairness and safety.
3: ABC's Mary Bruce. A dangerous heat wave this week across much of the country. ABC meteorologist Samara Theodore.
5: And the thing about it is very little relief is coming overnight. It's not just the heat. It's the wildfires as well. Breckenridge, Glen Rock, Cheyenne, Telluride, down to Winslow, Pueblo. We have a red flag warning in place.
3: Where was he the last 4 months? New Jersey Republican Representative Tom Kaine Jr. disclosed Tuesday was being treated for depression.
6: The doctors recommended that I remain in the hospital to address my illness. They explained to me that this would be the fastest way to recovery.
3: What's going on with Taylor Swift and Travis Kelce? There are what seem to be wedding-related activities being set up at New York's Madison Square Garden. ABC's Aaron Katursky.
7: The first one is Thursday afternoon at about 6 p.m., and that's supposed to be for about 100 people. The following day, on Friday, beginning at 4 p.m., 4 in the afternoon at MSG, there's a cocktail hour and then a 12-hour party that's supposed to run until 4 a.m. Saturday morning. That one's for about 1,000 people.
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1: From the WTMJ Breaking News Center, I'm Jessica Gatso. U.S. Immigration and Customs Enforcement agents are conducting targeted operations in Wisconsin, with at least 39 people arrested so far. Witnesses are reporting violent arrests, including one in front of a 7-year-old.
2: They busted the window. He's seen everything that happened to his mother, them pushing her on the floor. She even fainted. They aggressively continued to drag her. She was screaming, you know, you're hurting me, let me go.
1: Immigrants advocacy group Voces de la Frontera says it has documented at least 4 cases of excessive use of force. Lincoln Avenue Elementary School is a total loss after a massive 5-alarm fire Tuesday morning. 480 students go to the school, and it's unknown what will happen for the upcoming school year. Milwaukee Fire Chief Aaron Lipsky tells WTMJ.
3: I've talked to so many people since who are like, that's where I went to grade school. So this has been a neighborhood anchor for a while. This is a good, solid, respected school. And so it makes you feel terrible because we did everything we could, but that was not enough.
1: No one was injured or in the building when the fire happened. It did not have a sprinkler system. The Wisconsin Center District's recently appointed interim chief of staff will not seek to become the district's permanent leader.
4: Jim Cantor is serving as the district's de facto leader following a decision by its board of directors to fire president and CEO Marty Brooks earlier this month. Cantor tells Wisconsin's Afternoon News while he is grateful for the chief of staff role, he won't be in the running for the full-time job leading the district.
5: It is not something that I am interested in doing for the long term.
4: Brooks was fired amid claims he misused district funds for personal purchases and political contributions. He has until July 8th to appeal the decision, but has not signaled what he plans to do. Adam Roberts, WTMJ News.
1: Brady Street is adding a weekend overnight parking ban. Parking will be prohibited from Humboldt to Farwell from 10 p.m. to 4 a.m. Thursday through Saturday. The change is part of a 6-week summer safety pilot program in response to recent violence in the neighborhood. The new parking rules start this weekend. In sports, the Brewers win 7-2 against the Reds. The 4-game series continues tonight. Coverage of Game 3 starts with Brewers warm-up at 6 p.m. here on WTMJ. Your WTMJ forecast, an extreme heat warning is in effect for all of southeast Wisconsin until 7 p.m. Partly cloudy skies with a slight chance for thunderstorms today, a high of 94 and the heat index 106. Thursday, partly cloudy, hot and humid again, another chance for storms, high of 94, heat index 105. On Friday, still cloudy, hot and humid, and another chance for those storms, a high of 90. I'm Jessica Gatso, WTMJ News.

0: This is Our American Stories, and we tell stories of all sorts here on this show. And this next one is a story about a bridge in Durham, North Carolina, that has captured the world's attention on YouTube. The 11-foot, 8-inch high bridge.
1: The 11-foot-8 bridge is a railroad trestle in Durham, North Carolina that people keep running into with their big trucks, buses, and RVs. Sometimes entire roofs of moving vans are removed, peeled and rolling back like a tin can. Big rigs are stuck under the thing. And despite many large warning signs, flashing lights, warning drivers who dare to pass under its 11-foot-8 clearance, people just keep running into it. One day, Jürgen Hinn started recording.
2: The bridge is right outside my office. I started working in that building in 2002, and every time a truck hits the bridge, we kind of notice because it's loud, usually. And so over the years, and you know, every few weeks, we'd walk out there and check on the driver and kind of survey the mayhem.
1: The trestle is over 100 years old, and at the time it was built, there were no standards for minimum clearance. On average, about once a month, a truck runs into the dam.

0: thing?
1: In 2008, I was setting up a home security system and with wireless cameras, and decided that it would be kind of interesting to set up one of those cameras at the office to start filming the traffic and maybe catch one or two of these truck crashes to see what that actually looks like. Because I'd never actually seen it happen in real life. As it happened, just a couple of weeks after I set up the camera, I caught the first crash and decided to put it on YouTube. It became pretty popular right away. So clearly there was an interest for that kind of footage. So I sort of kept recording. There was not much overhead really.
0: The North Carolina Railroad Company owns the trestle, but lifting it would cost millions of dollars, so they installed a crash beam. It reduces the impact of trucks hitting the trestle by slicing open the vehicle like a 46 Ford cutting through a DeLorean. They call it the can opener. The road can't be lowered because of sewer lines underneath, and there are warning signs for three blocks leading up to it. There's even a sensor that can detect a truck that won't fit. If your rig is too tall, it'll trigger a sequence of massive flashing lights that specifically tell the driver to exit. But still, people keep hitting it. Jürgen has hundreds of videos of people crashing into this thing and millions of views on YouTube. He even collects parts of the crash debris and sells it back to his fans.
1: I credit my wife for that idea. I mean, I just clean up a little bit when we go down there, kind of pick up the pieces. I notice that they're kind of cool looking. You know, sometimes they're bent in spirals or other interesting shapes. So I started keeping the more interesting looking pieces in my office. And over the years, well, one box after another, I eventually hauled some of those boxes home. And my wife said, honey, let's do something with these boxes of truck pieces. How about I try to sell them? And I'm like, sure, honey, you try to sell them. Well, yeah, she was actually onto something and took some nice pictures, named the pieces, and started our online store where we sell T-shirts and crash art. That moniker was also her idea to call it crash art. Lucrative is probably not the word that comes to mind. I'm not about to quit my day job over this for sure. I would call it a self-sustaining hobby. I make enough money off the T-shirt sales and crash art, and I have a Patreon page now too to help sort of sustain the whole thing. Every couple of years or so, get new cameras so I can capture good high-quality footage.
0: Now, for the record, the actual clearance height of the 11-foot-8 bridge is 11-foot-10.8, which technically gives it 2.8 inches more than advertised.
2: And thanks for that story, Jesse. And people do everything in this country. They have all kinds of hobbies. Some people bowl. Some people play poker. This guy, crash art. And as he said it, it's a self-sustaining hobby. And boy, that's better than most. Most of us have to pay for our hobbies. By the way, you can go to YouTube, and there's a video with somewhere over 7 million views of the ultimate montage of all the crashes that this gentleman has filmed over the years with his little homespun rigged camera that he just decided would capture all the crashes he'd never seen. Now he gets to see it. Now we all get to see it. And by the way, if you have quirky stories like this, passions, hobbies, or know people who do, send them our way. I'm trying to run down a guy who has a toaster museum. I'd seen an article about it somewhere. And if anybody knows, the wisdom of the crowds is great. I'd seen or read this story about a guy who collected toasters from the beginning of time and has turned his home and several others into this ultimate toaster museum. And that's right, toaster, T-O-A-S-T-E-R. And he's walking through it and talking about every single kind of toaster, the one piece of toast toaster, then the two piece of toast toaster, the ones that fold, the one that hold four. And he was just waxing poetic. And I can just imagine what his wife thinks of that toaster museum. Is it's tens of thousands of dollars.

0: $1,000 in time, but if it keeps them off the streets, well, you know, what's the problem? The story, the 11-foot 8-inch bridge, actually, the 11-foot 10-inch bridge, here on Our American Stories. This is Lee Habib, host of Our American Stories. 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We'd love to hear them and put them on the air. Our audience loves them too.
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0: This is Lee Habib, and this is Our American Stories. Ferris wheels can be found around the world today, but for this American engineer, it wasn't an easy path. Here's our own Greg Hengler with the story.
8: It was only 10 months until the next World's Fair in Chicago in 1893, but everyone was still talking about the star attraction at the last World's Fair. Here's Paul DeRica, director of exhibitions at the Chicago History Museum.
9: The Chicago World's Fair wasn't the first World's Fair, but the biggest rival to what they were planning to do in Chicago was a World's Fair that had been held in Paris in 1889. And we still remember that fair today because its most lasting monument, the Eiffel Tower, was created for it. So when people began to think about holding the fair here in Chicago, they needed something that could out-Eiffel Eiffel.
8: France's Eiffel Tower was the world's tallest building. Completed in 1889, the Eiffel Tower stood at 986 feet, surpassing America's Washington Monument to become the world's tallest man-made structure. Here's George Ferris scholar, Derwin Rushing.
10: The French had just designed and built the Eiffel Tower, and that was to commemorate the 100th anniversary of the French Revolution. Chicago was having basically the Chicago World's Fair, and it was to commemorate the 400th anniversary of Columbus landing on America. And they were looking for something to challenge the Eiffel Tower.
8: A nationwide contest was announced. Ideas poured in from around the country.
11: What a lot of people were responding with were designs that were very similar. We'll just build a bigger tower than the Eiffel Tower. But it was George Washington Gale Ferris who had the idea to make something on a similar scale, but allow it to move.
8: George Washington Ferris had already designed some of the country's biggest bridges, tunnels, and roads. George had seen the Eiffel Tower's elegant steel frame rise 10 stories high with his own eyes. George Eiffel grew up near the shore of Nevada's Carson River and was inspired by the turning water wheel. He often dreamed of shrinking to the size of his toy soldiers and riding in one of the wooden buckets.
10: He was born in Galesburg, Illinois, and moved to Pittsburgh because Carnegie was making steel here. And he was a bridge builder, that is, Ferris was, and he was already a well-respected bridge builder.
8: Back at his drawing board in Pittsburgh, he and his engineering partner William Grinnell measured and remeasured. A mistake of even an inch could bring their invention crashing down. George arrived in Chicago and made his case to the construction planners of the fair.
9: And what's interesting is initially the fair is very receptive to the idea, and they basically grant him a concession to move forward with it. But then, as the winter of 1892 is unfolding, the fair's planners begin to get cold feet. They think, on the one hand, this is going to be very, very expensive. How are they going to finance it? And then secondly, will it actually work?
8: The judges could not decide. Fall turned to winter as they dilly-dallied. In only 4 months, the fair would open, and it still had no star attraction. Finally, desperate, they agreed to give George's far-fetched idea a try, but they would not give him one penny for the materials to build it. George went from bank to bank asking for help, but when he began describing his invention, lenders laughed at him. George finally decided to use his own savings and convinced a few wealthy investors to join him. Still short of money, he boldly went ahead and ordered the parts he needed from a dozen different steel mills.
10: Ferris was 32 years old when he designed the wheel. He designed it in a Chicago chop house, and he designed it on a napkin, and it went from napkin to reality in just about a year.
8: In January 1893, George's construction crew began to work on the foundation. It was one of the most brutally cold winters in Chicago history. The frozen tundra was 3 feet deep. George ordered his crew to dynamite the icy earth, but what they found underneath was scarier still, 20 feet of quicksand. George and his workers kept digging. Finally, 35 feet down, they hit solid ground. They planted two huge steel towers deep into the earth, bolted them to crossbars of steel, and poured in cement to hold it all in place. Then they carefully lowered a 70-ton axle between them. As time grew shorter, freight trains from all over the country chugged onto the fairgrounds, loaded with more than 100,000 parts. Workers hurried to fit all the pieces together like a giant Lego toy. Finally, with only 2 months left, the last section was bolted into place. In there stood a perfect circle, 834 feet in circumference, rising 264 feet above the ground, and designed to move with the precision of the smallest watch. The crew worked day and night to attach the passenger cars, each the size of a train car with enormous picture windows and 40 velvet seats.
9: Ferris wheels today, they could seat maybe about two people or four people, but these were immense cars that could fit up to 60 people.
10: It's 264 feet tall, and the axle itself was the largest single piece of steel made at that time, and it was 10 tons. There were 36 cars. They were glass enclosed. They could accommodate 60 people, 40 people sitting, 20 people standing. So over 2,100 people would be in Ferris's wheel.
8: On June 21st, 1893, opening day finally arrived. 2,000 people gathered as flags waved. Ferris took the stage and dedicated his wheel to the

0: noble profession of engineering. Then George's wife presented him with a beautiful golden whistle. George and his wife stepped proudly into car number one. George blew the golden whistle, and 2,000 tons of steel rose above the city of Chicago. All summer, visitors from around the world traveled to Chicago World's Fair. They got to see new inventions like Wrigley's chewing gum, Cracker Jacks, and everything from the dishwasher to the electric chair. But the star of the show was the Ferris wheel. It didn't matter whether one was a senator, a farmer, a boy, or a girl. Everyone wanted to take a spin on the magnificent wheel.
1: And I think part of it was because that's before the Wright brothers had taken flight at Kitty Hawk yet. So people hadn't ever been that high. They're up, 264 feet. They're on top of the city of Chicago. They've got Lake Michigan right to the east. I mean, it must have been a beautiful sight. And certainly for that time and that place, it was really heights that people had never been, quite literally.
0: At night, George's Ferris wheel became a magical glowing circle with 3,000 electric light bulbs, another brand new invention.
2: It took 20 minutes for a single rotation around the wheel, and if you paid the 50 cents fee to ride the wheel, you would get two rotations, so it'd be about a 40-minute experience.
0: On October 26, 1893, the Chicago World's Fair was over. George Ferris's wheel revolved more than 10,000 times, withstood gale-force winds and storms, and did not need one repair. George had called his creation a monster wheel, but his investors renamed it after its inventor, the Ferris wheel. Visitors returned to their homes to tell the story of the world's greatest ride, and before long, copies of the Ferris wheel began popping up around the country. In 1894, the next Ferris wheel appeared in California on a cliff overlooking the Pacific Ocean. Lit up at night, it was the first landmark seen by ships finding their way home. Today, Ferris wheels are the most familiar and beloved carnival ride at state fairs and amusement parks, which would not have surprised George Ferris, who said, "I determined that the engineering profession should be represented by something that would stand as a monument."
3: George Ferris would not be surprised at all about the popularity of his invention. He had complete faith in himself. He knew it would work. He would probably say, as he kind of surveyed the world and looked at things like the Wonder Wheel in Coney Island or the London Eye, is like, "See, I told you so. This is a great attraction."
4: And a terrific job on the production, editing, writing, and storytelling by our own Greg Hengler. The story of George Washington Gale Ferris, I never knew it. And the story behind the story of so many things. That's what we do here on Our American Stories. And it was a basic bet, really. We wanted to top what had happened in France with the Eiffel Tower. And you needed a great engineer to do that, but also an imaginative one. And what a story we heard about this magnificent contraption, this magnificent device that glowed in the dark practically and took people to heights they'd never been to before. Again, this is before the Wright brothers. The 1893 World's Fair would be remembered for the Ferris wheel. And of course, George Washington Gale Ferris had named this contraption the Monster Wheel. But the real name stuck, the story of the Ferris wheel, here on Our American Stories.

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0: 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And the only way to really know what your body needs is to listen to it.
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3: This is Lee Habib, and this is Our American Stories. George Washington's war tent, often called America's first Oval Office, was his mobile headquarters, private office, and sleeping quarters during the Revolutionary War. The original 14 by 23 foot hand-sewn marquee tent is now carefully preserved and permanently displayed in Philadelphia. Here to tell the story is Ashley Lubinsky, a frequent contributor here on Our American Stories.
4: Inside the Museum of the American Revolution, among artifacts that define the founding of the United States, there is an object that appears almost too fragile to carry the weight of that history. It's made of a linen canvas, it's light and colored, weathered and uneven in tone, and its surface is marked by creases that speak to repeated folding and transport. And when fully assembled, this structure forms an elongated oval that's approximately 14 feet wide and over 20 feet long, and it's supported by wooden poles and stabilized by a network of ropes and stakes. Essentially, this item has no real embellishments to distinguish it as an object of status. And at first glance, you might think this is simply a tent, also known as a marquee tent. But instead of housing a wedding venue or an outside event, it is a symbol of American military and political history. This was not a shelter built for anonymity. It was actually a headquarters. The Continental Army, under the command of General Washington, was not a standing force with a stable infrastructure that we think of kind of with the military today. Actually, when Washington took over, as commander of the army towards the beginning of the war, he basically encountered a hot mess and had to turn a bunch of young men that were not soldiers into soldiers and was massively, massively under-resourced. And the military was kind of a mobile unit that moved frequently in response to British operations. So campaigns would stretch across multiple colonies, supply lines were definitely inconsistent, and the idea of a permanent headquarters was not really available. And in this environment, you see leadership not really being tied to a fixed location, like you sometimes see today. Leadership traveled with the men. And Washington's tents became kind of a portable command center that could be erected wherever the army halted and then dismantled just as quickly when it moved. So earlier in the war, Washington used other tents. They were simpler tents, but

by the winter of 1777 into 1778, during and after the encampment of Valley Forge, it became clear to Washington that something more durable and functional was necessary. And the marquee tent that survives today was designed to serve as both an office and a personal headquarters, separating kind of administration functions from the more informal spaces used for dining and social interaction. This tent had a bedchamber, it had a central office slash meeting room, and a rear storage area that was also doubled as a servant's area. And within its canvas walls, Washington conducted the daily business of command. So when he was drafting correspondence to Congress, issuing orders to officers, reviewing intelligence reports, and meeting with members of his staff, it was here in that tent that the strategy was shaped. So not in isolation, but kind of in constant negotiation with the realities of the war, with their supply shortages, massive issues often in troop morale, and the movement of British forces. What's interesting, though, about the structure of the tent is this elongated oval. And the oval form of the tent has led many people to describe it as the first oval office, which is a comparison that is not merely symbolic. Like its modern counterpart, the space functioned as a center of decision-making where military authority intersected with kind of broader political considerations. And Washington's role was not just limited to battlefield command, he was also responsible for maintaining the legitimacy of the Continental cause, a lot of weight on his shoulders. And the tent, therefore, was not just that place of command, it was a space where the principles that would later define American executive leadership were tested in real time. The physical characteristics of the tent kind of reflect the demands placed upon it. It was designed to be assembled and disassembled repeatedly and probably often quickly. The canvas had to withstand all kinds of weather, from summer heat to heavy rain to snow in the winter. And the structure had to remain stable under tension, so ropes and stakes were used to basically secure it against wind. Over the course of the war, this tent accompanied Washington through many campaigns, appearing wherever the Continental Army established its temporary lines. And in this way, it became a constant in an otherwise shifting landscape, which is a recognizable center of authority that reinforced Washington's presence among his troops. After the war, the parts of the tent that survived did not immediately become a museum object. Instead, its pieces went to Mount Vernon during kind of a private preservation period in the tent's history, retained by the family of Martha Washington and then passed down through the Curtis and Lee families. And that's an important thing to note because this tent was used heavily during the Revolution, but it also had to survive through many wars after that, just in terms of preservation. And so when the tent initially transferred hands into kind of the museum world, there was a lot of conservation that was done around it. There was a conservator named Virginia Whalen who dedicated more than 500 hours to conserving this tent. And she used a thread that was thinner than human hair in order to repair the different parts of the tent that were torn or even just completely separated. And then they also used digital inkjet printers to recreate tiny amounts of new fabric to match the original. After the war, the pieces of the tent went to Mount Vernon and were retained by the family of Martha Washington. But then there's this other little kind of side history, which is that it ended up being passed down to General Robert E. Lee and his wife, Mary Custis Lee. And they were the stewards of that tent for a long time. In May of 1861, Union troops actually occupied Arlington House, which was the home of Confederate General Robert E. Lee and his wife. And the Washington relics, including the tent, were found in the house and later taken to Washington, D.C. And for a time, the federal government held onto the tent and they displayed it. And it was not until 1901, so long after Grant's presidency, that President McKinley ordered the relics returned to the Lee family. In 1909, the Lee family sold the tent to Reverend W. Herbert Burke for $5,000. And the reason that they sold it to him was to benefit the Home for Needy Confederate Women. And it eventually then became the centerpiece artifact at the Museum of the American Revolution. When you look back at military artifacts, you know that rifles, uniforms, battlefield monuments often dominate the narrative. But this canvas structure represents

0: represents something a little bit less visible, but equally or maybe more consequential. It marks the place where command was exercised not through permanence, but through presence, and where leadership was defined not by the strengths of walls, but by the ability to operate without them. And where, long before there was a formal seat of executive power, there was a tent that was portable, fragile, and essential that held the army together, and with it, the possibility of a nation.
1: And a terrific job on the production, editing, and storytelling by our own Greg Hengler. And a special thanks to Ashley Lubinsky. She's the former co-host of Discovery Channel's Master of Arms, and she's a frequent contributor here on Our American Stories. And she's bringing us this Object series, which will continue with many more fascinating stories like this one, George Washington's War Tent. And it's so emblematic of Washington himself and how he held the nation together. He was the authority. He did give legitimacy to the Continental Army. And I love what Ashley said. This wasn't about a building and permanence. This was about presence. And this general was a present general. The story of the first Oval Office, the story of George Washington's war tent, here on Our American Stories.
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And we continue with our American stories. Up next, the story behind the story of Lincoln's greatest speech, the Gettysburg Address. And we rely a lot on a terrific book called The Gettysburg Gospel by Hungarian-born historian Gabor Barrett, who is the director at the Civil War Institute at Gettysburg College. And I have a particular love affair with Gettysburg because my dad went to college there, and I have walked the battlegrounds and taken trips all the way down to Vicksburg with my dad. And now the story behind the story of the Gettysburg Address. He arrived in the small Pennsylvania town on November 18, 1863, a day before he was to give one of his few national addresses. He wasn't alone. Gettysburg population at the time was less than 3,000, but nearly 15,000 people would gather the very next day at the official dedication ceremony of the National Cemetery on the site of one of the bloodiest and most decisive battles of the Civil War. President Abraham Lincoln arrived early because he wanted to see the battlefield, to see in person what he had only seen before on maps and official reports. He wanted to see the ground and walk the ground. It is said that it is a place, if you let it, where the land will speak to you. It spoke to Lincoln. He visited the battlefields by carriage with only a few people, wandering the grounds for hours. Only 4 months earlier, in early July, an even larger gathering of humanity made its way to those very same battlefields. General Robert E. Lee showed up with 75,000 men, General George Meade with 100,000. 3 days later, Gettysburg was the site of the worst man-made disaster in American history. The first chapter of Gabor Barrett's remarkable book, The Gospel of Gettysburg, described what the small town was like in the weeks after the fighting.

0: stench fills the air. Excrement from perhaps 180,000 men and more than 70,000 horses left behind. There are thousands of flies, millions, dead men barely covered in shallow graves. A nurse writes of carcasses steaming in the sun. When strangers approach the town, the odors of the battlefield attack them long before they get there. Perhaps no one wrote more eloquently about the carnage, according to Borat, than a volunteer nurse from Philadelphia, Eliza Farnham.
1: The whole town is one vast hospital. It is absolutely inconceivable, the dead and dying and wounded, torn to pieces in every way. Moans, shrieks, weeping, and prayer fill houses. The barns, the tents, the fields, the woods, the whole area. The land itself seems to wail. Nothing but suffering. Sights, sounds, smells unbearable. Horror. The piles of limbs dripping blood. The dying. The dead. Hell on earth.
0: It was a brutal battle with over 80,000 casualties. But it was also a pivotal battle. General Lee was hoping a loss at Gettysburg, just a short distance from a great northern city like Philadelphia, might be enough to prompt Northerners to call it quits and turn Lincoln out in the upcoming election in 1864. President Lincoln, too, understood the importance of the speech he was about to give. He understood that the American people were sick and tired of the bloodshed that continued day after day, year after year. What was Lincoln trying to accomplish with his short address? Again, I quote Gabor Borat. He was trying to tell the American people why the war must go on, why it mattered, and why it was worthwhile, why the United States had to be saved. The speech is not simply a benediction or a blessing on the dead. It is a call to action. It's telling Americans, this is who we are. It's worth fighting for and dying for. President Lincoln's address followed what was supposed to be, by all accounts, the real Gettysburg Address, that by former U.S. Senator and Harvard College President Edward Everett, which clocked in at nearly 2 hours and contained 13,670 words, all forgotten. Then Lincoln rose, as David McCullough pointed out in the Ken Burns documentary, The Civil War. A local photographer was taking his time focusing. Presumably, the photographer thought Lincoln could be counted on to go on for a while. But Lincoln spoke just 269 words. As he was heading back to his seat, the photographer had just opened the shutter. There were no pictures of Lincoln giving his most famous address. The address was not famous, though, when it was finished. A lot of newspapers didn't even mention it. Those that did gave the speech a mixed reception. Republican newspapers praised it, and Democrats viewed it as the beginning of Lincoln's re-election campaign, belittling or ignoring it altogether. One Democrat newspaper

0: speech was pretty much forgotten until the 1880s. This was before the age of radio, TV, and YouTube. But as Gettysburg increasingly became a symbol of reconciliation and reunion between North and South, Lincoln's address took on more and more meaning. Why will the Gettysburg Address be forever remembered? Again, I quote Gabor Borut. The radical aspect of this speech began with Lincoln's assertion that the Declaration of Independence, and not the Constitution, was the true expression of the Founding Fathers' intentions for their new nation. At that time, many white slave owners had declared themselves to be true Americans, pointing to the fact that the Constitution did not prohibit slavery. According to Lincoln, the nation formed in 1776 was dedicated to the proposition that all men are created equal, an interpretation that was radical at the time, but is now taken for granted. Lincoln's historic address redefined the Civil War as a struggle not just for the Union, but for the principle of human equality. Lincoln, under the very worst of circumstances, gave a speech that will be remembered for all time. Hundreds of thousands of Americans fought and died to make America a more complete union in those long 4 years, a more just and free nation. And now here to do a reading of the Gettysburg Address, brought to us by the Abraham Lincoln Presidential Library and Museum.
1: 67 years ago, our fathers brought forth upon this continent a new nation, conceived in liberty and dedicated to the proposition that all men are created equal. Now we are engaged in a great civil war, testing whether that nation or any nation so conceived and so dedicated can long endure. We are met on a great battlefield of that war. We've come to dedicate a portion of that field as a final resting place for those who here gave their lives that that nation might live. It is altogether fitting and proper that we should do this. But in a larger sense, we cannot dedicate, we cannot consecrate, we cannot hallow this ground. The brave men, living and dead, who struggled here, have consecrated it far above our poor power to add or detract. The world will little know nor long remember what we say here, but it can never forget what they did here. It is for us, the living rather, to be dedicated here to the unfinished work which they who fought here have thus far so nobly advanced. It is rather for us to be here dedicated to the great task remaining before us. And from these honored dead, we take increased devotion to that cause for which they gave the last full measure of devotion. That we here, highly resolved that these dead shall not have died in vain, that this nation under God shall have a new birth of freedom, and the government of the people, by the people, for the people, shall not perish from the earth.
0: The story of the story behind the Gettysburg Address, here on Our American Stories.
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2: From ABC News, I'm Sherry Preston. Dangerous heat settling in over much of the eastern half of the country. Over 100 million people are facing days of triple-digit heat and humidity, and that means a serious strain on power grids, trying to keep up with all the demands for air conditioning.
3: The order allows PJM, which services 13 states and Washington, D.C., to operate at maximum output without environmental concerns, as electricity demand skyrockets in the heat. Thousands of power outages already reported in Ohio.
2: ABC's Lana Moise. In the West, the heat is coming from the ground, with more than 50 wildfires burning in eight states. In the wake of the Supreme Court decision blocking the president's order trying to limit birthright citizenship, President Trump is now talking about making the change with a new law. ABC News legal contributor Sarah Isker says one of the justices hinted at that.
4: You had Justice Kavanaugh once again in the middle, saying that he thought the statute passed by Congress in 1940 and 1952 prevented Donald Trump from redefining birthright citizenship, but that maybe Congress could pass some other law if they wanted to. But that, of course, not at issue in this case.
2: New disclosures show that President Trump made over $2 billion in his first year in office, much of it from his family's cryptocurrency.
5: The coin has been controversial. Many investors lost money after the coin's value crashed in the months after launch. Its price spiked again when Trump offered his top buyers a dinner with him at his golf club. The White House denies any conflict of interest, a spokesperson saying neither the president nor his family has ever engaged or will ever engage in conflicts of interest.
2: ABC's Karen Hua. The president announcing Republicans are holding their first ever midterm convention in Dallas in September. NASA set to try again in about 45 minutes to launch a mission to save the Swift Space Telescope. It's in danger of burning up in the atmosphere. 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
8: From the WTMJ Breaking News Center, I'm Jessica Gatso. U.S. Immigration and Customs Enforcement agents are conducting targeted operations in Wisconsin, with at least 39 people arrested so far. Witnesses are reporting violent arrests, including one in front of a 7-year-old.
9: He busted the window. He's seen everything that happened to his mother, them pushing her on the floor. She even fainted. They aggressively continued to drag her. She was screaming, you know, you're hurting me, let me go.
8: Immigrants advocacy group Voces de la Frontera says it has documented at least 4 cases of excessive use of force. Lincoln Avenue Elementary School is a total loss after a massive 5-alarm fire Tuesday morning. 480 students go to the school, and it's unknown what will happen for the upcoming school year. Milwaukee Fire Chief Aaron Lipsky tells WTMJ.
10: I've talked to so many people since who are like, that's where I went to grade school. So this has been a neighborhood anchor for a while. This is a good, solid, respected school. And so it makes you feel terrible because we did everything we could, but that was not enough.
8: No one was injured or in the building when the fire happened. It did not have a sprinkler system. The Wisconsin Center District's recently appointed interim chief of staff will not seek to become the district's permanent leader.
11: Jim Cantor is serving as the district's de facto leader following a decision by its board of directors to fire president and CEO Marty Brooks earlier this month. Cantor tells Wisconsin's Afternoon News while he is grateful for the chief of staff role, he won't be in the running for the full-time job leading the district.
12: It is not something that I am interested in doing.

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0: the mortgage rates, the Fed's benchmark rate can make homes more expensive in other ways. Why don't you talk about that?
1: Yeah, so I mean, one way is really kind of it filters into a builder's costs. So one of the issues with the reason why home is so expensive right now is because there's so few of them. I mean, there is a housing shortage. I mean, the solution would be, well, then why don't you build more homes? But the short-term rates go into the loans that builders get for materials and construction and land development. And, you know, interest rates aren't the only thing. There's a lot that goes into a builder's decision whether to break ground or not. But it's definitely an important one, as one of the economists told me.
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0: When the dust settles, only one team will be seeing red.
1: 0-2 pitch. Struck him out with a changeup. That was filthy.
0: The Brewers take on the Reds tonight at American Family Field.
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1: You think he's feeling it tonight?
0: We are the home of the Brewers. WTMJ.
1: You bet he is.
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11: Thanks for spending time with us. Welcome into Wednesday, July 1st. Gordon Deal with Nicole Murray. Some of our top stories and headlines. A Democratic socialist wins a primary for a Denver area congressional seat. The Supreme Court struck down Trump's ban on birthright citizenship. Some 120 million people are under an extreme heat warning. A financial disclosure shows President Trump made over $1.4 billion in income tied to his family's cryptocurrency ventures last year. U.S. takes on Bosnia and Herzegovina in the knockout round of the World Cup tonight. And two amazing rescues from the Venezuela earthquakes by a specialized unit from Virginia. That story in about 20 minutes. Gas prices continue to drop ahead of the July 4th holiday weekend. It's been six straight weeks of the price at the pump falling, but we're not ready to return to pre-war retail prices. Here's Tom Kloza, Chief Energy Advisor at Gulf Oil. Tom, what can we expect?
12: I think we're probably about where we'll be, and it's like major league batting averages, you know, in normal years, like a George Brett year in the 380s or so, or Tony Gwynn. We're down about 80 cents from where we peaked at the end of May, and I think we still have to worry about what may happen, not so much in July, but in August and September.
11: Okay, why then?
12: Well, right now we're facing what I would call a little mini glut with crude oil. All of those tankers that were in the Persian Gulf have loaded up and they're headed to destinations to, you know, take that Persian Gulf oil to markets that were waiting for it. So they're going to have to deal with that. We're also getting strategic reserves released from the U.S. and some other countries. So July looks to be well supplied. It's August that you worry about. Will the vessels that are dispatching crude in Asia and so forth go back into the Persian Gulf? The strategic oil sales will end. And, you know, August is the highest demand month on the calendar year after year. So that's

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0: You don't want to drink the fart smell.
1: You would think that bathing in that spring, you would get the same sensation that if you were about to drink it. I mean, your nose is still active, right?
0: Yeah.
1: That's kind of odd to me.
0: Right. I'm no expert, but it would seem that this is what, like sulfur gases being released from the ground?
1: Right.
0: You're riding out as the water is dispensed from whatever rock it's coming out from.
1: Right.
0: Like that.
1: You know, been there for millions of years.
0: Yes.
1: You know, so Jack Johnson, go on your merry way. The springs will continue.
0: The springs can be fascinating at times because somebody doesn't know the source. Like, we don't always know where the water's coming from. It's natural, but we can't identify the source. I got one of those near me. Nobody knows where it's come from.
1: It's just there. Enjoy.
0: Thank you, Mike. 13 minutes now in front of the hour. On This Morning, America's First News. I'll find the things they say just can't
2: be found. Man, I love this place. I've been surfing here since I was a kid. Now, seeing my grandson out on the water, it means everything to me. Watching him and taking in the blue waves, the sea breeze, the blurry horizon.
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3: Glad you're with us. A search and rescue team from Virginia has helped deliver two remarkable moments of hope in earthquake-devastated Venezuela, pulling four survivors from collapsed buildings days afterwards. Virginia Task Force 1, an elite urban search and rescue team from Fairfax County, joined local emergency crews in the effort along the northern coast after two powerful quakes last week. One of the most emotional rescues came in La Guaira State. After 4 days trapped underground, a father was pulled to safety. Moments later, rescuers brought out his son. Over the same weekend, Virginia Task Force 1 also rescued a mother and her 9-month-old baby from another collapsed building. That'll do it for this hour. For Nicole Murray and Mike Gavin, I'm Gordon Deal. Thanks for listening to This Morning, America's First News.

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3: From the WTMJ Breaking News Center, I'm Jessica Gatso. U.S. Immigration and Customs Enforcement agents are conducting targeted operations in Wisconsin, with at least 39 people arrested so far. Witnesses are reporting violent arrests, including one in front of a 7-year-old.
4: They busted the window. He's seen everything that happened to his mother, them pushing her on the floor. She even fainted. They aggressively continued to drag her. She was screaming, you know, you're hurting me, let me go.
3: Immigrants advocacy group Voces de la Frontera says it has documented at least 4 cases of excessive use of force. Lincoln Avenue Elementary School is a total loss after a massive 5-alarm fire Tuesday morning. 480 students go to the school, and it's unknown what will happen for the upcoming school year. Milwaukee Fire Chief Aaron Lipsky tells WTMJ.
5: I've talked to so many people since who are like, that's where I went to grade school. So this has been a neighborhood anchor for a while. This is

0: you know, this is a good, solid, respected school. And so it makes you feel terrible because we did everything we could, but that was not enough.
1: No one was injured or in the building when the fire happened. It did not have a sprinkler system. The Wisconsin Center District's recently appointed interim chief of staff will not seek to become the district's permanent leader.
2: Jim Cantor is serving as the district's de facto leader following a decision by its board of directors to fire president and CEO Marty Brooks earlier this month. Cantor tells Wisconsin's Afternoon News while he is grateful for the chief of staff role, he won't be in the running for the full-time job leading the district.
3: It is not something that I am interested in doing for the long term.
2: Brooks was fired amid claims he misused district funds for personal purchases and political contributions. He has until July 8th to appeal the decision, but has not signaled what he plans to do. Adam Roberts, WTMJ News.
1: Brady Street is adding a weekend overnight parking ban. Parking will be prohibited from Humboldt to Farwell from 10 p.m. to 4 a.m. Thursday through Saturday. The change is part of a six-week summer safety pilot program in response to recent violence in the neighborhood. The new parking rules start this weekend. In sports, the Brewers win 7-2 against the Reds. The four-game series continues tonight. Coverage of Game 3 starts with Brewers warm-up at 6 p.m. here on WTMJ. Your WTMJ forecast, an extreme heat warning is in effect for all of southeast Wisconsin until 7 p.m. Partly cloudy skies with a slight chance for thunderstorms today, a high of 94 and the heat index 106. Thursday, partly cloudy, hot and humid again, another chance for storms, high of 94, heat index 105. On Friday, still cloudy, hot and humid, and another chance for those storms, a high of 90. I'm Jessica Gatso, WTMJ News.
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9: 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Congratulations. And WTMJ is right in the middle of it. 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

0: area, but this front's just really not going to go away. It waves from northwest to southeast in Wisconsin today, tomorrow. Another low pressure system strengthens out west, drops another cool front and storm system out of the north, out of Canada, and that pushes in for later Thursday and on toward Friday. The heat continues, and that possibility of showers and storms really builds on into the area on and off, like today in the west, later tonight into early Thursday elsewhere, Thursday night into Friday across the state, and we could start to talk about more larger rainfall amounts. How about that? I'm expecting in some parts of the state by, as we head through today and into the nighttime, rain amounts may add up in the half to one inch range. Severe weather, I think what we're talking about would be strong winds in some locales, and unfortunately, hail. Now, we might be hearing that corn growing. Hopefully those leaves don't get stripped by a hailstorm in your neighborhood. It's not going to be a widespread event, but it certainly has the possibility of popping up. I'll check all those forecast details right after this.
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5: 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Stu, looks like everybody gets more heat and humidity today.
0: Yeah, remember southeast Wisconsin, the extreme heat warning until this evening. From west central up through central and into northeast Wisconsin, the heat advisory in effect until later this evening. We expect the rain in the west to extend up into central and northeast Wisconsin today. Sunny north and south of that. Northern Wisconsin only in the 80s, low 90s in the south, and the southwest winds a good 5 to 15. We all have some chance of a shower or thunderstorm late tonight. A few more clouds roll in. It doesn't cool off. Low and mid 70s with southwest winds. Some chance of showers and storms tomorrow. Again, maybe early, more likely just into the afternoon. Sunny and hot in between. In the north, still in the mid 80s, low 90s in southern Wisconsin. And that rain chance Thursday night into Friday could add up to another half to 1 inch of rain, no doubt. Even on toward Friday, sun trying to break through in between rain. Hot, sticky in the 80s in the north. Around 90 or so in the south, Pam. Southwest winds 5 to 15. Those nighttime temps just aren't dropping off. Boy, so that just helps that heat to hold on.
5: Yeah, that's what Connie said this morning. She's up by Velders, and it's already 80 degrees outside. So, yeah, definitely something to think about. Thanks, Stu. 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
15: 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Starting at 9, the Political Power Hour with Steve Scafidi. At 10, catch the upswing with Jeff Sherman. From 11 to 1, Wisconsin's Midday News with Greg Matzik and Jessica Tai. From 1 to 3, catch Spanning the State with Kristen Bry. At 3, Wisconsin's Afternoon News with John McCure and Julia Fellow. At 6, What's on Tap with Sandy Max. 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
16: 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About 160 million of us are under heat advisories.
17: Day one of five of the heat wave getting into the northeast. Some strong storms surrounding the heat dome. Pockets of heat in the west, but not as extreme. Still fire danger in the four corners. Surrounding the heat dome, some storms from the Gulf Coast into the Great Lakes and upstate New York and New England. But underneath that dome, no relief. Extreme heat warnings all the way from Kansas City down to Jackson into Boston. 105 in this area with the feel-like readings and even 110 Thursday and Friday in the northeast.
16: ABC News senior meteorologist Lee Goldberg. Financial disclosures from the president show that he and his family made about $2 billion in the first year of the president's second term, over half of that profits from his family's cryptocurrency business. Three of the country's biggest egg producers agreeing to pay over $3 million to settle allegations. They have been fixing prices for years. They're also promising to donate more than 50 million eggs to food banks and community organizations. This is ABC News.
18: Outdoor Living Unlimited, WTMJ News Time, 531. I'm Neil Doyle. Nearly 500 Milwaukee public school students will not have a school to return to in the fall after a fire left Lincoln Avenue Elementary a total loss.
19: Lincoln Avenue Elementary was also the site of several summer school and community programs. The school says its Summer Community Learning Center will be relocated to Hayes Bilingual School on Windlake Avenue. The school was also a meal site for the Hunger Task Force Summer Food Service Program. Hunger Task Force is redirecting students to the two closest sites, Rogers Street Academy and Mojieski Playfield. MPS will work on the upcoming school year plans for affected students throughout the summer. Jessica Gatso, WTMJ News.
18: U.S. Immigration and Customs Enforcement agents are conducting targeted operations in Wisconsin with at least 39 people arrested so far. Witnesses reporting some violent arrests, including one in front of a 7-year-old.
20: He busted the window. He's seen everything that happened to his mother, them pushing her on the floor. She even fainted. They aggressively continued to drag her. She was screaming, you know, "You're hurting me, let me go."
18: Immigrant advocacy group Voces de la Frontera has documented at least 4 cases of excessive use of force, and 2 cases where detained individuals were victims of also a crime. Brady Street on Milwaukee's east side, adding a new weekend overnight parking ban. Parking will be prohibited along the street from Humboldt to Farwell Avenues. That will be from 10 p.m. until 4 in the morning on Thursdays, Fridays, and Saturdays. The change is part of a 6-week summer safety pilot program implemented after recent violence in the neighborhood. The new parking rules will go into effect starting this weekend. Time for a WTMJ sports update. Jake Bowers 3-for-4 with a homer last night. Jackson Churio also going deep as the Brewers beat the Reds 7-2 in game 2 of the series.
21: We got a ton of hits the other way, albeit not hard. We executed and still could have added more on than we did, but
18: manager Pat Murphy, another strong outing as well from Brewer starter Brandon Sproat. He threw a career-high 106 pitches, allowed just 2 runs and 4 hits in 5 1/3 innings. Game 3 of the series tonight, all of our coverage at 6:35 here on WTMJ. In the World Cup, 3 more teams moving on to the round of 16. Yesterday, it was Mexico, France, and Norway all getting victories. 3 more matches today, and that includes the U.S., who will face Bosnia tonight in San Francisco. If the U.S. is able to win in advance, they would then face the winner of Belgium or Senegal. 7 o'clock start tonight for the U.S. And Serena Williams, her return to Wimbledon, ending in defeat yesterday, lost her opening round singles match to Australian Maya Joint in 3 sets. Take a look at the roads, your WTMJ time saver traffic. Not seeing any major issues, so pretty smooth sailing here early for your Wednesday. As for your forecast, another hot one, still under an extreme heat warning. That lasts until about 7 o'clock tonight for all of southeast Wisconsin. Again, hot and humid today. We could maybe see a few showers and storms. Highs in the mid-90s with the heat index well over 100. Right now, 80 degrees in Milwaukee. I'm Neil Doyle, Outdoor Living Unlimited, WTMJ News Time, 535.
5: Sticky, pretty much what you'd expect for the first day of July around the state of Wisconsin. Glad you're along with us. We have got an agenda for you this morning, trying to get you excited about the state's largest outdoor agriculture event. Wisconsin Farm Technology Days, literally it's 2 weeks away, and it's going to be held on a dairy operation just outside of Stratford, Wisconsin. northwest corner of the state. Bob Bosold's going to introduce us to the host families, give us a few details on that. And Kylie Allen just around the corner to give us a few more details about the show highlights, courtesy of the show general manager, Janet Keller. Stick around for all that. Plus, we'll give you the rundown on who the award winners and honorees were at the Wisconsin Cattlemen Summer Conference. That was just held in Chippewa County. We want to make sure we send those accolades out to those wonderful leaders. I'm the fabulous

0: was a half cent lower yesterday at 147.5. 40-pound black cheese up 0.75 cents at 143. Double A butter dropped 0.25 cents, 169.75 per pound. 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

0: answer questions, talk about our feed ration. So it'll just be all self-guided. You know, you're able to walk around, you know, see animals. We'll have calves out for, you know, people to see and pets. So we're excited for that.
1: Definitely something to look forward to. That is Sam Radetzky. He is dad, along with son Matt, owners and operators of the fifth generation Radetzky's No Joke Dairy in Stratford, Wisconsin. Again, the show dates, July 14th through the 16th. You can find out more details on field demonstrations, some of the educational highlights, WI Farm Technology Days. com. 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All right, that'll do it. 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Stay cool and comfortable today. Back with you tomorrow morning.
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2: So I was at a family get-together, and my aunt and I were putting the finishing touches on dinner. And she said, "Honey, could you grab the dressing out of the fridge?" Well, when I opened the refrigerator door, I noticed something. 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What happened?" 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
2: Since Packers running back Josh Jacobs was arrested and booked into the Brown County Jail, it has been 30 days since he was released from jail, with no charges being filed. I cannot tell you today whether said pursuit is still ongoing, or whether even if it isn't, because DA Lissay's office won't get back to me. I also reached out to the attorneys for Josh Jacobs. They didn't get back to me, which I think is curious. Now, they don't have to, but I thought they'd want to put the heat on the DA, say, hey, clear our guy. Right. Say you're not going to charge him.
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4: Six o'clock. I'm Vince Vitrano on Wisconsin's Morning News. Wednesday, July 1st, our top story. Heat wave continues into the middle of this week.
5: I'm Neil Doyle, in for Eric Bilstad. More ICE arrests across Wisconsin.
6: I'm Debbie Lazaga. Everything's looking pretty good. Northbound on 41, a little bit tight, heading right past Burleigh. But other than that, we are moving along pretty well. We do still have one ramp closed because of pavement buckling. Yes, that is a thing. Northbound 94, the off-ramp to College Avenue is closed because of that pavement damage. You want to look ahead as you're driving. Make sure that you don't suddenly come upon some surprise buckling there. I'm Debbie Lazaga with your WTMJ Time Saver Traffic.
4: Storm Team forecast for today. That extreme heat warning goes until 7 o'clock tonight for all of southeast Wisconsin. A high of 94 degrees today. Heat index pushing 100 plus. Warm, breezy, very muggy once again overnight with a slight chance of storms, especially to the north of the city, and a low of 76. Milwaukee's already at 77. From the WTMJ Breaking News Center, when does the relief from the heat come? TMJ4 Chief Meteorologist Brian Nisnansky.
7: Extremely humid, guys, these next few days. We're talking dew points well into the 70s in a few spots close to 80 degrees. And yes, that could spark thunderstorms. So as we head into the holiday weekend, a slow decline in temperatures, but still extremely humid. And yes, a chance of storms again on Thursday, a chance of storms again on Friday, and another chance on Saturday for the 4th.
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8: Heat stroke is when you really have to have a fever of 104, like a true temperature of 104 degrees Fahrenheit. And then you have to have something that's called altered mental status. So when somebody just isn't acting like themselves, I know a lot of times you go to the doctor and someone asks you your name, asks you your birthday, what year is it? Those kinds of questions. If somebody can't answer those questions, that's an immediate 911 call.
5: Dr. Roberts also says other symptoms of heat stroke include seizures, hot and dry skin, and a rapid pulse.
4: Hundreds of Milwaukee Public School students are without a school. It was that five-alarm blaze that left Lincoln Avenue Elementary a total loss on the south side. School was also the site of several summer programs. Its summer community learning center will be relocated to Hayes Bilingual School. Hunger Task Force used the school as a meal site for summer food service, saying they are redirecting students to Rogers Street Academy and Mojezeski Playfield. MPS will work on the upcoming school year plans for affected students through the summer.
5: As the U.S. Supreme Court wrapped up its latest session, justices deciding to reject President Trump's efforts to restrict birthright citizenship.
9: The majority opinion left little room for interpretation. Chief Justice John Roberts wrote, "Citizenship then and now was the right to have rights to freely participate in our political community. The framers of the 14th Amendment extended that promise to every free-born person in this land." In his dissent, Justice Clarence Thomas wrote the ruling devalues the citizenship clause, adding he's not convinced the decision will stand the test of time.
5: That's News Nation's Raquel Martin. President Trump now calling on Congress to pass legislation to restrict birthright citizenship.
4: The Department of Homeland Security now confirming to WTMJ 39 people arrested during a recent targeted operation in Wisconsin.
10: A DHS spokesperson says many of those detained have a criminal history. But immigrants' rights group Voces de la Frontera says the overwhelming majority have no criminal record, and witnesses report violent arrests.
11: They put my fiancé against the car in a very violent way, and they told her that that is what happens to you.
10: Milwaukee police confirmed that federal agents used the District 2 parking lot as a staging area on Monday, which is against city law. Jessica Gatso, WTMJ News.
5: Meanwhile, Mayor Cavalier Johnson also saying ICE agents are violating a city ordinance which prohibits law enforcement from wearing face coverings.
12: He busted the window. He's seen everything that happened to his mother, them pushing her on the floor. She even fainted. They aggressively continued to drag her. She was screaming, you know, you're hurting me, let me go.
5: Another new policy.

0: Tennessee and Milwaukee's ICE Out legislation requires police officers to intervene if they witness excessive force used by federal law enforcement agents.
1: Wisconsin Center District's recently appointed interim chief of staff will not seek to become the district's permanent leader.
2: Jim Cantor is serving as the district's de facto leader following a decision by its board of directors to fire president and CEO Marty Brooks earlier this month. Cantor tells Wisconsin's Afternoon News while he is grateful for the chief of staff role, he won't be in the running for the full-time job leading the district.
3: It is not something that I am interested in doing for the long term.
2: Brooks was fired amid claims he misused district funds for personal purchases and political contributions. He has until July 8th to appeal the decision, but has not signaled what he plans to do. Adam Roberts, WTMJ News.
0: Coming up, a big change for student loan borrowers.
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0: A 100-foot-tall mural now honoring a baseball legend downtown.
6: The hyper-realistic mural of the late baseball announcer Bob Uecker is now painted on the side of the Wintrust Financial Building on Jackson Street in downtown Milwaukee. Artist Mauricio Ramirez signed his name ahead of a 500-person toast with Miller Lite to honor Uecker Tuesday. Fans tell WTMJ,
7: the legend of Uecker and just the wonderful tribute this is to Milwaukee and the Brewers organization.
8: He'll be around a long time to an icon for Milwaukee.
6: After the tailgate-themed party with Uecker's family, baseball players, and fans, Ramirez also threw the first pitch at Tuesday's game. Elizabeth Linton in WTMJ News.
1: Big shakeup to the federal student loan system affecting millions of borrowers begins today. Changes mean some Americans, especially lower-income borrowers, will face higher monthly payments on their student loans. Others will face new limits.
9: This is a big deal for people who are trying to figure out the best way to pay off their debt. There's fewer options to choose from. Maybe that's easier. But one other side effect of this, we've been talking to a lot of loan experts who say that borrowers, especially lower income borrowers, could end up seeing higher monthly payments under these two new options that are being offered.
1: ABC's Elizabeth Schulze on the ABC Start Here podcast.
0: NASA giving an update on its lunar base plans. It's a core part of the Artemis program, which aims to return humans to the moon. The base will be located near the southern pole. And before building any infrastructure, NASA says it plans to unleash drones and other rovers to scout the surface. That's expected to happen around 2028, NASA Administrator Jared Isaacman.
10: We're learning and building up to doing something extremely hard, which is, being able to operate astronaut crews on a near continuous basis on the lunar surface. And this is drawing on the playbook of success from the 1960s. We're bringing it back.
0: NASA says the goal is to establish a lunar base by 2033.
1: Outdoor Living Unlimited, WTMJ News Time, 6:10.
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1: Time saver traffic here at 611. Debbie?
2: Yeah, we've got a little bit of a backup northbound on 41 between North Avenue and Capitol Drive. Other than that, we've actually got a pretty good ride shaping up around the area. I'm not really seeing any kind of accidents out there. Maybe a couple of broken down vehicles, but they're not in traffic. Just remember, the northbound 94 off-ramp to College Avenue is closed right now for pavement buckling. I'm Debbie Lazago with your WTMJ Time Saver Traffic.
3: TMJ4, I'm meteorologist Brendan Johnson with your Storm Team forecast. Extreme heat warning continues for all of southern Wisconsin until 7 o'clock this evening. Partly cloudy, hot and humid again for our Wednesday with highs in the mid-90s. Heat index values near and above 100. There is a slight chance for showers and thunderstorms tonight. Warm, breezy, and muggy with lows in the mid-70s. We'll look for another partly cloudy, hot and humid Thursday, as well as Friday with chances for showers and thunderstorms. Highs in the 90s, heat index values in the 90s to near 100 degrees. Partly cloudy, chance of showers and thunderstorms Saturday and Sunday with highs in the low to mid 80s.
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4: 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Now, here are your hosts, Vince Petrano and Neil Doyle.
5: Well, a very good Wednesday morning to you. And late last night, we found out Wisconsin could be in line for some federal aid. President Trump taking to social media late last night, announcing that Wisconsin has been approved for $22 million in federal disaster assistance. Now, this follows the severe storms, tornadoes, and some of that flooding that we saw across the state back in April. But Governor Evers says he'll believe it when the money arrives. So again, the president announcing that funding last night. Now, it follows a disaster request that the governor made. Again, those storms back in April causing widespread damage across parts of southeast Wisconsin, but statewide as well.
6: The idea that Wisconsinites are really good neighbors is absolutely a truism. But I've never seen destruction like I saw in Ringgold. It is significant.
5: Now, you might remember in April, the National Weather Service, they confirmed there were at least 27 tornadoes that hit parts of the state. So the governor requested that assistance. They said state-level assessments found more than $27 million in losses, some of that to businesses, about 1,500 homes that were destroyed from the storms, and around $17 million in just damage to public infrastructure. So the governor went through. They had FEMA come in. They then requested aid from the federal government. And now it looks like we could be getting some of it. Now, despite the president's announcement last night, again, on social media, Governor Evers putting out his own post on social media, kind of expressing some skepticism here. He said in part of his statement, the governor, quote, "Wisconsinites and I will believe it when we see it." Now, some of that goes back to the historic flooding we saw back in August last summer. The federal government did not provide the aid that the state was seeking there. So, again, the governor a bit weary, but you'd have to believe what the president saying it's coming. The White House, though, not yet releasing any additional details kind of when the funding would be distributed and not specifically kind of what exact assistance programs would be included in this approval. But at least it's looking like some federal aid could be coming.
1: Yeah, the federal aid came to individual homeowners and business owners with the fall flooding, but not to municipalities and to the state as the governor and other city officials were looking for. So we will wait to see for the check to clear. 6:15 on Wisconsin's Morning News.
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0: And they turned me out of this market survey that they put out there. 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
0: Where are the bats? Where are the bats? Where are the bats? Never mind, I found them.
2: Garcia's 0-1. Is a fly ball left center field. This is way back and way gone. Jackson Chourial, number 12 on the year. 7-2 Milwaukee here in the eighth.
0: Brewers have a chance to win the series tonight against the Reds. 7-2 win over Cincinnati at American Family Field on Tuesday. The crew had 14 hits on the night. Most of the damage done by RBI singles. Manager Pat Murphy.
3: The intent was good. And Chourial is a great example. He had two really tough at-bats, was really frustrated. Then he put up three great at-bats. Base hit with the bases loaded, a walk, and a homer.
0: And the homer. Jackson, 2-for-4 on the night with an RBI knock and that home run. Brewers won the first two now out of the gate in this four-game series. Game three is tonight. This is a little bit later. 7:10 is the first pitch here on WTMJ.
4: Seems like Wisconsin has a specific person in mind who they want to be the next athletic director. ESPN's Pete Thamel reporting the Badgers are targeting Sean Eichhorst, who might be a familiar name to some. Eichhorst is a Wisconsin native, graduated from UW-Whitewater, and previously served as deputy athletic director in Madison under Barry Alvarez. He then went on, was the AD at Miami and Nebraska, currently serves as the deputy athletic director at the University of Texas. So according to the ESPN reporting, again, nothing official yet. We've not heard from the university, but it seems like they kind of have a specific name in mind. So we'll kind of keep following that, see if they make that official. World Cup continuing. Three more teams moving on to the round of 16. Yesterday, it was Mexico, France, Norway, all with wins to advance. Set up three more matches today in the round of 32. And of course, that includes the U.S. They take on Bosnia tonight in San Francisco, and fans from across the country certainly gearing up for the game.
5: Our record against European clubs or European nations are not that fantastic right now, but I'm hopeful. I actually went to the last two USA games, the one in LA and the one in Seattle, so I'm kind of, all my life savings are going towards this right now, but I'm hopeful.
4: Yeah, the World Cup matches are not cheap, but this guy's going to them all. You know, they're very excited for it. Now, if the U.S. wins tonight and moves on, they would then face the winner of either Belgium or Senegal, who is, I believe, the match right before the U.S. today. 7 o'clock start for the United States. And then the other match that today also featuring England against the Democratic Republic of Congo. Serena Williams making her return to Wimbledon, but it ended in defeat, losing her opening round singles match to Australian Maya Joint. It did go the full three sets.
6: A lot to admire about what we saw from the great champion here.
4: So it was a four-year hiatus. Again, people were excited to see Serena, the 23-time Grand Slam champ, back at it. Kind of interesting, and I watched some of it. You know, she battled, didn't look good early, kind of settled in the second, and then just seemed like she kind of ran out of gas in that third set.
0: Which 4 years.
4: I think a lot of people thought, look, that might be the case. But we didn't hear from her either after the match, which was kind of interesting. She opted to not speak to the media. So she put out a statement, said it was great to be back. The atmosphere was amazing. Now, even though she's out of the singles, she's not done. She will be teaming up with her sister Venus. They will play in the doubles bracket. Their first match in doubles is tomorrow.
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0: Time saver traffic at 6:21, Debbie.
13: Yeah, looking like a little bit of a backup between North Avenue and Capitol Drive on 41 northbound. Westbound 94 tightening up just a little bit, starting to wake up a little bit right through the stadium interchange to about Mitchell Boulevard. Rest of the system is looking pretty good. Just a reminder that off-ramp from northbound 94 to College Avenue closed because of pavement buckling. That means that there's pavement buckling out there. You want to keep an eye out ahead of where you're driving to make sure you're not surprised and bumping through that. I'm Debbie Lazaga with your WTMJ Time Saver Traffic.
4: 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And tune in to today's Brewers pregame show for the Big Fish Roof Update. Still under this extreme heat warning. It's in effect until 7 o'clock tonight. All of southeast Wisconsin, partly cloudy, hot, humid again today. Could maybe see some showers and storms north of the city as well. High of 94, heat index once again over 100. Not going to see a whole lot of relief tonight. Still muggy with a low of just 76. Again, could maybe see some storms this evening. And then tomorrow, still partly cloudy, hot and humid. Not really getting a whole lot better tomorrow. High of 93 again. Heat index near 100. 78 degrees right now in Milwaukee.
0: And 6:23, the former head of the Wisconsin Center District is on the clock. Data center in Milwaukee is on hold, and a power plan to replace We Energies in Milwaukee. Not dead yet. All items on the Wisconsin's Morning News agenda listed under unfinished business.

0: This is really all about agendas.
1: Unfinished business is the topic.
2: Unfinished business is created in any one of three ways.
3: All right, let's start with the Milwaukee Power idea. Alderman Alex Brower moving forward with his push to create a city-owned public utility in Milwaukee, an idea which I've branded too expensive to even bother considering. The other reasons why it may not be a good idea.
4: A level of investment similar to the Bucks Arena and other major assets that we invest in here in the city of Milwaukee. And what a great asset to invest in, right? The energy infrastructure is so vital to everyone's basic needs. It should be owned collectively.
3: Now that's Alderman Brower right here on Wisconsin's Morning News Tuesday. Definitely respect that he wanted to come in and engage on the questions that I've brought on this idea. Now he says it's like investing in the Bucks Arena, for example. Now I've estimated, based on comparable projects for other cities, a cost of $4 billion for Milwaukee to pursue the objective, which puts it well outside that arena, pun intended. The alderman suggested, though, that city residents would need to approve a referendum to move forward, only after which we'd know the real cost of acquiring all the assets from We Energies.
4: We do have to have a referendum in Milwaukee before this hearing happens at the Public Service Commission to determine the final asset valuation and the price the city would pay. And it's a huge question that we do need to answer.
3: So my argument is, without a referendum nor litigation or even a localized feasibility study, we already have an answer that it's well beyond the means of the city to bother pursuing. But the next steps of the task force or feasibility study still alive on this proposal. Next up, the city's plan to redevelop the former Capitol Court, former Midtown Center, which right now is a weed-infested empty building parking lot at 60th and Capitol. It's back to the drawing board as the City Plan Commission failed to advance a proposal for a library, residential, and small data center development on the property.
5: And you guys should really consider and listen to what we are saying. We don't want it.
3: One of the many neighbors who testified against the proposal.
5: I'm okay with development of some type, but not this. Go back to the drawing board. So what has been sitting for over 10 years? What's another 10? What's another two?
3: Going to be at least that. The city right now has no counter proposals in play. The future of that property remains uncertain and certainly unfinished business. Now to the Wisconsin Center District, Neil.
6: Yeah, the interim leader saying it's time to look ahead after some weeks of controversy surrounding President and CEO Marty Brooks. Now, this week, the district board officially appointed Jim Cantor, who was the board chairman. He will now be the chief of staff, is the title they gave him. He'll step in, oversee day-to-day operations, and that's while Brooks is still deciding whether to appeal the board's decision to fire him over allegations he misused district funds. Now, Cantor yesterday joined Wisconsin's Afternoon News.
7: The team here is fantastic. The staff has done a great job keeping focused on that with some of the distraction that have taken place. But at the end of the day, they love this place, as do I. We want to make sure that we continue to be good stewards of everything that we have here.
6: Cantor went on and said, you know, the controversy has not slowed business. He noted the district is already at 95% of its event booking goal for the year.
7: But the folks that are bringing the business here and are wanting to come to this great city with the great venues that we have here are really kind of, you know, putting it behind them, if you will. And I guess as the great Coach Bill Belichick would say, you know, on to Cincinnati. We're looking forward.
6: So certainly reiterating.
3: Belichick drop.
6: Yeah, reiterating. They're, you know, again, just trying to look ahead. Cantor did go on and say as well, he is not planning to seek the permanent CEO position. So he put that out there. Again, Brooks has until July 8th, so next week, to decide if he wants to appeal the board's decision.
3: Yeah, somebody had to be in charge in the interim, although long term, he likes his day job over at Central Standard. So waiting on that response from former CEO Brooks due by next week as to whether he chooses to let this be done either way. Search is on for that long-term replacement for the person who will manage those important downtown assets.
8: This concludes Unfinished Business.
3: News about your money this morning. WTMJ Annex Wealth Management Market Update. Dow Jones Industrial back above 52,000 at 52,319, climbing 136 points in trading on Tuesday. The NASDAQ at 26,214 was up more than 1.5%, and the S&P 500 up about 60 points to 74.99. 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
2: ABC News, I'm Sherry Preston. It's going to feel downright Amazonian in parts of America. Humidity in the Midwest rivaling that of the Amazon rainforest, meteorologists say. Triple-digit heat spreading across much of the east, putting 160 million of us under heat advisories. In Venezuela, the death toll now about 2,000 people from the earthquake 1 week ago. ABC News chief international correspondent James Longman watching his crews hunt through ruined buildings for survivors.
3: This is extraordinary. This is the sea of debris in La Guaira. This is backbreaking work. We're on the roof of a collapsed building here. They've heard sounds from below, and now the job of this U.S. team is to dig down.
2: Trouble in the Strait of Hormuz. State TV in Iran says a cargo ship has grounded itself using a route that was not approved by the Iranians. Financial disclosures from President Trump show that he made about $2 billion last year, more than half of that from his family's cryptocurrency ventures. This is ABC News.
4: We got a pretty good ride shaping up. It's just a little bit backed up westbound 94 right through the stadium interchange to about Mitchell Boulevard. Northbound 41's a bit heavy from Mayfair Road all the way up towards Capitol Drive. Southbound's just starting to wake up a little bit right past Hampton. I'm Debbie Lozaga with your WTMJ Time Saver Traffic.
5: Storm Team forecast for today. Heat index of 102, high temperature of 94. With a slight chance of thunderstorms, especially north of the city. Warm, breezy, very muggy once again overnight and a low of 76. Right now at 78. And from the WTMJ Breaking News Center, Lincoln Avenue Elementary School, a total loss. The five-alarm fire Tuesday morning. 480 students go to the school. Right now they don't know what's going to happen for the upcoming school year. Fire Chief Aaron Lipsky on Wisconsin's Afternoon News.
6: I've talked to so many people since who were like, that's where I went to grade school. So this has been a neighborhood anchor for a while. This is, you know, this is a good, solid, respected school. And so it makes you feel terrible because we did everything we could, but that was not enough.
5: Now, nobody was hurt when the building broke out in flames. It did not have a sprinkler system.
7: A girl from Milwaukee, missing for nearly 4 years, has been found safe by police.
8: Janiyah Walker was found May 26th and is safe, police confirmed to WTMJ, though officials did not confirm where she was located or in what condition she was found. Now an adult woman, Walker was just 15 when she originally went missing in 2022 while walking in the Brewers Hill neighborhood just blocks from her home. In prior interviews, Walker's family members alleged police officers did not take her case seriously. She was never classified as a critical missing.

0: In person, Adam Roberts, WTMJ News.
1: Oshkosh police say they seized thousands of dollars worth of illegal fireworks ahead of the holiday weekend. Investigators reporting officers found fireworks stands selling illegal fireworks from a separate trailer in violation of a city ordinance. Police took some 600 fireworks, estimated value of $29,000. The department says it will continue inspecting fireworks vendors and responding to complaints throughout the holiday weekend.
2: Brady Street on Milwaukee's east side adding some weekend overnight parking bans.
3: Parking will be prohibited along Brady Street from Humboldt to Farwell Avenues from 10 p.m. till 4 a.m. on Thursdays, Fridays, and Saturdays. The change is part of a six-week summer safety pilot program implemented after recent violence in the neighborhood. The new parking rules go into effect starting this weekend. Elizabeth Linton in WTMJ News.
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4: 75% of our wishes that we grant each year at Make-A-Wish do involve airline travel, and the majority of wishes do fly out of this airport. 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
4: Death by paper cut. How the Brewers small-balled their way to a win. Sports coming up at 6:45.
3: Well, rescues continuing this week in Venezuela, nearly a week after a pair of earthquakes struck the South American nation. The death toll, according to officials, now rising to over 1,900.
5: The death toll now up to at least 1,750 people in the quakes. That's from the Venezuelan government, a number that's been going up and certainly appears to be headed higher still. Plus, thousands more have been injured or left homeless. And satellite pictures from NASA show nearly 59,000 buildings were just decimated by these twin earthquakes and much of the damage along the Caribbean coast of the country.
3: That's News Nation's Connell McShane. Again, officials reporting as of this morning, the death toll again continuing to rise. The U.S., of course, one of several countries lending support. Here locally, Brewers players William Contreras, Jackson Churio are leading an effort to support their home country. Earlier this week, they held a drive. A few hundred people from the community showing up for this, and it's still going on. It's the United for Venezuela drive. They're accepting donations. This is at Blessed Sacrament, Catholic Church in Jackson Park over on 41st in Oklahoma. So the drive started earlier this week. They're going to continue accepting donations. They've been getting so many. It's going to continue through early next week. They hope to then send those items to Venezuela within the next week or two. Drop-off hours from that run from 9 to 3 daily. We've got all the details for you up on our website, WTMJ.com. Huge outcrying of support earlier. And so they're like, let's keep this
4: going.
3: Keep it going. Yeah.
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1: Time saver traffic here. 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
2: Backups from Appleton Avenue down to Capitol on 41 southbound. Northbound's backed up from Mayfair Road up to Burleigh. Westbound 94, bit tight right through the stadium interchange to Mitchell Boulevard. Eastbound so far, so good. I'm Debbie Lazago with your WTMJ Time Saver Traffic.
3: TMJ4, I'm meteorologist Brendan Johnson with your storm team forecast. Extreme heat warning continues for all of southern Wisconsin until 7 o'clock this evening. Partly cloudy, hot and humid again for our Wednesday with highs in the mid-90s. Heat index values near and above 100. There is a slight chance for showers and thunderstorms tonight. Warm, breezy and muggy with lows in the mid-70s. We'll look for another partly cloudy, hot and humid Thursday as well as Friday with chances for showers and thunderstorms. Highs in the 90s, heat index values in the 90s to near 100 degrees. Partly cloudy, chance of showers and thunderstorms Saturday and Sunday with highs in the low to mid 80s.
1: Milwaukee's already at 78. And clearly the heat is the big story in the weather this week.
4: And the heat! My God, the heat!
1: Temperatures topping 90 degrees through Friday, as you heard Brendan say. Got us for a high of 81 on Independence Day, so that's going to feel amazing.
5: Right? Yeah, I mean, but it's going to be warm still.
1: Even in these hot weather days, I mean, you can still do your stuff. If you, you know, hydrate, do all the things, take the steps, you can still be out there, unless it rains.
6: Unfortunately, it looks like the pattern starts to get active.
1: Storm Team 4 Chief Meteorologist Brian Niznanski earlier on WTMJ. Now, I don't like when the weatherman says active. That's not a word I want to hear from Niznanski.
5: Just have to think, though, right? These conditions seem like they set up for some active conditions.
1: So Niz explains a little bit what we can see in terms of rain over the next several days.
6: What you end up getting, and it's already been happening, is something that's called the ring of fire. And it's another one of those terms with weather that, of course, we have to make everything extreme.
1: That
6: right?
1: Sounds real bad. So, I don't know.
6: So ring of fire is a term for what ends up being round after round of thunderstorm develops along the northern edge of what is a heat dome that sets up.
1: And that is manifesting already this morning. We've got storms northwest of Milwaukee, so north central Wisconsin right now, north of the Dells. Here's from the National Weather Service. Widespread thunderstorms expected this evening across central Wisconsin with damaging wind gusts up to 60 miles an hour and hail. Highest potential for severe storms between 6 and midnight. That's central Wisconsin. And National Weather Service also adds storms become a heavy rain threat overnight as they move southward into the remainder of southern Wisconsin. Additional storm chances continue into the weekend. And Niz did say these aren't necessarily those rogue pop-ups.
6: Now, is it going to rain nonstop during that entire period? By no means is that the case. But what that sets up is each day there's at least a chance of a thunderstorm complex moving through.
1: Are we going to know, Niz, or are these like the ones that just bubble up on you?
6: Yeah, we'll know. So okay. Like in most cases, develop out in, let's say, Iowa or Minnesota or something. But until that happens, you really don't have the greatest idea. So it's one of those cases where maybe before you have a better idea. So like on the third, you'll be able to, you know, watch the news, watch the forecast, and they'll be like, okay, this is between 10 and 11, this is when this round is going
1: to
6: move through.
1: So good news there was we should be able to plan around the weather if you're staying up to date with the forecast. That extreme heat warning right now set to expire 7 o'clock tonight.
7: It's about 110 degrees in this room.
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0: Brewers have a chance to win the series against the Reds tonight. Death by paper cut in Tuesday's 7-2 victory over Cincinnati.
2: Chirillo struck out twice. First pitch. Line drive left field, base hit. That was smoked on a couple of hops in front of Blade. One run in. They'll hold up Ortiz. He stops at third. Bases are still loaded. After an RBI single by Chirillo, the sixth single of the inning.
0: Yeah, part of a four-run fourth for the crew. Single run scored, single run scored. Just did it over and over again. Sal Frelick, 3-for-4 on the night with a run scored and an RBI knock.
3: Yeah, the approach was just be aggressive to a fastball, but again, you have to take your singles the other way with it. We're not trying to do damage early in counts. It's really just exactly like you said, death by paper cuts there. And take your singles, get base runners, get some traffic on the bases, and then just try to start a snowball fight out there. And we saw some.
0: Yeah, I saw some. It's Brewers and Reds tonight. This is a later first pitch than it's been, so 7:10 tonight from American Family Field, and then the afternoon game Thursday to close out the series with Cincinnati.
4: Wisconsin Badgers seem to be eyeing a specific candidate for their next athletic director.
5: ESPN reports the University of Wisconsin is targeting Sean Eichhorst to lead the athletic department. Eichhorst is a Wisconsin native and UW-Whitewater graduate who previously served as deputy athletic director in Madison under Barry Alvarez. He later became AD at Miami and Nebraska and now serves as deputy athletic director and chief operation officer at Texas. The university has not officially announced the hiring decision. If selected, Eichhorst would return to Madison after nearly two decades working at other major athletic programs. Nizer Spencer, WTMJ News.
4: Something to keep our eyes on there. The Badgers looking to replace Chris McIntosh, who took a job with the Big Ten. In the World Cup, the U.S. taking the field tonight. They'll face Bosnia in San Francisco, the knockout round of 32. Fans traveling from across the country.
6: Excitement is 11 out of 10. Been waiting for this moment for my whole life, basically. And I think we're going to get a win, for sure.
4: 11 out of 10. That guy's ready to go. U.S., if they do win tonight, they would move on to the round of 16. They would face the winner of Belgium and Senegal. 7 o'clock start tonight for the U.S. The other match today, that will be England against the DR Republic of Congo. And then three more countries moving on yesterday in the World Cup. That was Mexico, France, and Norway. And after 4 years away, Serena Williams back on the court at Wimbledon. A lot of excitement. It was a pretty good match, but she came up short. Lost the opening round singles match to Australian Maya Joint. It did go the full three sets. It was a little shaky at times. She was able to force that third set, really battled in the second, but then just kind of seems like she kind of ran out of gas in that third set. Didn't speak with the media after, but said she was very excited to be back. The crowd was certainly in her corner. So it was fun to watch and see her back on the grass courts. Now, even though she's out of the singles bracket, she's still playing in doubles with her sister Venus. Their first match in the doubles bracket will be tomorrow.
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1: What do you see on the roads this morning, Deb?
5: Little bit backed up on westbound 94, heading right through the stadium interchange to about Mitchell Boulevard. Eastbound is now tightening up a bit through the stadium interchange as well to about 35th. Southbound 41, a hefty ride from Appleton Avenue down to Capitol. Northbound is going to be slow from North Avenue up past Burleigh. I'm Debbie Lozaga with your WTMJ Time Saver Traffic.
1: Extreme heat warning goes till 7 o'clock tonight for all of southeast Wisconsin. It doesn't exactly cool off after that. High of 94 today, heat index pushing past 100. Low tonight down to 76. Tomorrow partly cloudy, hot and humid with a chance of thunderstorms and a high of 93. Right now it's 78. America 250, celebrations bigger than ever, planned across the country, including right here in Milwaukee. Summerfest designated as an official America 250 block party host site with everything we have planned for Meyer Festival Park on that final day of the big gig. Security for these major events in New York, Philadelphia, Washington, D.C. in particular will be at an all-time high. U.S. Secret Service will coordinate that end and the nation's capital. I'm going to bring in Rich Frankel live with us this morning. Rich is a former special agent in charge for the FBI. Good morning, Rich.
6: Good morning. How are you doing?
1: Doing well. Good to speak with you. If you were still at the Bureau, I was trying to imagine how you even begin to wrap your arms around the enormity of the security landscape across the country. As whether it be a well-coordinated network or a lone wolf, some of these big events would be prime targets for someone to make a statement.
6: Yeah, there's just so much going on around the country for the 250th birthday. FBI, local law enforcement, DHS, some of the intel agencies are assisting. Everyone is out there trying to protect. There is

0: going on, but again, no specific things, but law enforcement, I believe, is ready for that. And they've been working on this for months, if not a year.
1: Well, and you just kind of said it there. I mean, people would say, boy, this is a lot to undertake, especially with the, you know, bigger cities hosting these events. But you said, I mean, planning for this happens well in advance.
0: Yeah, you know, the World Cup started a year ago, if not sooner than that, or you know, earlier than that. But you've had OPSAIL also being planned out for quite a long time. And here in New York, we've dealt with that in the past. You know, I remember, you know, as an FBI agent walking down near the water, you know, just, you know, looking for potential targets and also using what we had technically back then. Now you've got a lot more technical surveillance that's out there protecting all of these events, plus all the intel that's been gathered leading up to this. But again, nothing is 100% safe, but that's why you have people out there on the street, both covert and overt, trying to protect and also, looking at everyone as they're entering, whether it's an arena or a field or whatever type of event you're going to make sure that no one's bringing in something that they shouldn't be.
2: Rich Frankel is former special agent in charge for the FBI. He's joining us from New York this morning. Rich, I mentioned we've got this big local music festival. We do it every year, but that's a closed environment. You got tickets, you have security screening that's always part of the gate entry. It's got to be easier from a law enforcement standpoint, from a security standpoint, than, say, fireworks on the National Mall or wherever that are traditionally just open spaces.
0: Correct. And I'm sure, you know, the arena that's doing that has a standard, security package that they've been dealing with. They probably amend it as, you know, different groups or different events take place at it. But they're ready for whatever is coming in there. And by the way, that doesn't make it 100% safe, but it makes it a lot safer. And as you said, a lot easier for law enforcement to protect that type of arena. But, especially on a weekend like this, they're not going to be letting their guard down. They may even put in something that no one's ever seen before. You know, you go there and you're like, oh, I got to go through the security. And then all of a sudden there's something new. That's one, because maybe they have new technology. And two, it is good to shake things up every once in a while so that, you know, if somebody's coming in they with something they shouldn't, they're running into something that they were not ready for, not aware of, and it may cause that person either not to come in or to get caught before anything bad happens.
2: Rich, really appreciate catching up with you. Thanks for the perspective this morning.
0: You got it. Have a great weekend. Happy 4th of July.
2: And to you, sir, Rich Frankel's former special agent in charge, FBI, New York, and some folks, obviously, on that end who are still in the business having some sleepless nights here. But
1: that's, for sure.
2: That's how we need them. We want them on that wall. We yes. need them on that wall. 657 on Wisconsin's Morning News.
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4: A key vote on converting Milwaukee's former Midtown Central Walmart into a mixed-use development was postponed Monday after hours of heated public testimony and debate. A judge has cleared the way for the sale of the former UWM Washington County campus, allowing Faith Ridge Christian School to move forward with its planned $3 million purchase. An apartment developer has purchased the shuttered Circle B Recreation Bowling Alley in Cedarburg, paying nearly $2 million for the 8.4-acre property. I'm Juan Lasso with MilwaukeeBusinessJournal.com. 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
4: 7 o'clock. I'm Vince Vitrano on Wisconsin's Morning News. It's Wednesday, July 1. Our top story, rain and heat could impact the 4th of July holiday.
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6: I'm Debbie Lozaga, southbound on 41, heavy from Appleton Avenue to Capitol Drive. On the northbound side, we've got delays from Mayfair Road all the way up past Burleigh, almost to Capitol there. Westbound 94, backing up from 35th Street to Holly Road. Eastbound, slowing down, coming out of the stadium interchange to about 35th. I'm Debbie Lozaga with your WTMJ Time Saver Traffic.
4: Storms to the northwest of Milwaukee this morning. Slight chance of thunderstorms creeping into our part of the state with a high of 94 degrees. Heat index of 102 today. Warm, breezy, very muggy overnight. Slight chance of storms and a low of 76. Milwaukee's already at 78 degrees. And from the WTMJ Breaking News Center, the heat expected to ease by the holiday weekend, but may still need that umbrella. Storm Team 4 meteorologist Brendan Johnson saying the trade-off could be an increase in rain chances.
7: Each day is going to have dry time, folks. However, each day's chance of showers and thunderstorms is very much going to depend on what happens the day before. Where any of these remnant outflow boundaries settle out, they would be the focus point for some reinitiation of showers and thunderstorms the very next day.
4: The extreme heat warning set to expire at 7 p.m. tonight for southeast Wisconsin. Complete WTMJ 5-day forecast at 7:10.
5: Well, just in time as the heat wave continues, a recall on some air conditioners, the recall impacting Amanda Brand window room and through the wall air conditioners and also heat pumps. The company says part of the heating element can possibly stay energized even when the unit is turned off, so posing a risk of possible fire and burn injuries. No injuries reported at this point. You can visit our website, WTMJ.com. We've got a full list of the affected models.
4: It's going to be about 500 Milwaukee Public School students who right now don't know where they're going to school in the fall. Fire left Lincoln Avenue Elementary a total loss.
8: Lincoln Avenue Elementary was also the site of several summer school and community programs. The school says its Summer Community Learning Center will be relocated to Hayes Bilingual School on Windlake Avenue. The school was also a meal site for the Hunger Task Force Summer Food Service Program. Hunger Task Force is redirecting students to the two closest sites, Rogers Street Academy and Mojieski Playfield. MPS will work on the upcoming school year plans for affected students throughout the summer. Jessica Gatso, WTMJ News.
5: Thousands of MPS employees getting a pay bump starting today.
9: Under a new agreement between MPS and the Milwaukee Teachers Education Association, employees receive a 1.5% base wage increase beginning today, with another 1.1% increase taking effect January 1st. District and union leaders say the agreement reflects a shared commitment to supporting educators, staff, and students. The combined 2.63% increase is permanent and will continue to be reflected in employees' base pay going forward. Lizer Spencer, WTMJ News.
4: Virtual talks expected to start today on possibly ending the agreement between the U.S., Canada, and Mexico. News Nation's Marky Martin reporting.
10: The Trump administration signals it'll formally declare that it will not extend the USMCA. That would start a six-year review period. The president, who negotiated the deal in his first term to replace NAFTA, has been pushing for more auto factory jobs to be moved back to the U.S. from Mexico and to cut down on Chinese goods, among other concerns. within that agreement.
4: Now, President Trump has already ended the duty-free status of the agreement by imposing

0: Causing tariffs 25% on Canadian and Mexican autos, parts of 50% on steel and aluminum from two countries, prompting retaliation then from Canada.
1: U.S. Immigration and Customs Enforcement agents conducting some targeted operations in Wisconsin. At least 39 people arrested so far. Some witnesses reporting some violent arrests, including one in front of a 7-year-old.
2: He busted the window. He's seen everything that happened to his mother. Them pushing her on the floor. She even fainted. They aggressively continued to drag her. She was screaming, you know, "You're hurting me. Let me go."
1: Immigrant advocacy group Voces de la Frontera documenting at least 4 cases of excessive use of force and 2 cases where detained individuals were victims of a crime.
0: Coming up, a major Ford recall over a rollaway risk.
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2: Residents gathering downtown to celebrate the Mr. Baseball mural.
4: Public artist Mauricio Ramirez signed his name on the mural of late baseball announcer Bob Uecker Tuesday. At the dedication was Christian Yelich, who had a special relationship with Uke.
5: I think it turned out amazing, and it's nice that, you know, downtown Milwaukee will have a place where people can come visit and, you know, get to see Bob and take some pictures.
4: The mural stands 100 feet tall on the north side of the Wintrust Financial Building on Jackson Street in downtown Milwaukee.
5: It's just nice to honor a legend in that way and have him just be a permanent part of the city.
4: Elizabeth Linton in WTMJ News.
3: Health experts renewing their warning about it. Rise in tick bites and Lyme disease. ABC's Michelle Franson.
6: Even before summer officially arrived, tick season was already a concern for health experts in the U.S. Last month, the CDC issued an alert that visits for tick bites to the ER nationwide were up at the highest level in nearly a decade. ABC News medical contributor Dr. Alok Patel says climate change is just part of the reason.
7: And what else happens with warm weather? People go outside. They go hiking. They enjoy the sunshine. This puts them even in more range to potentially get bitten by a tick.
6: Experts say to protect yourself, wear protective clothing and check for ticks when you return from outdoors. Michelle Franzen, ABC News.
2: Ford is issuing another recall for some of its most popular SUVs.
8: Certain Fords and Lincolns could unexpectedly roll away if there's damage to the park system in the vehicle's transmission, the company says. That's why Ford is recalling 740,000 Lincoln Navigators and Aviators and Ford Explorers, Expeditions, and F-150 pickup trucks. According to the recall notice, 24 allegations of property damage and 9 injuries have resulted from the issue. Owners will be notified in August if their trucks are affected. Mike Dubusky, ABC News.
2: Yeah, that's a bit of a problem.
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3: 7:09 on Wisconsin's Morning News.
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3: Checking in on the roads here at 710. Deb?
12: We've got some delays along southbound 41, stretching from just south of Appleton Avenue to Capitol Drive. Northbound, we do have some delays from North Avenue up to Burleigh. We do have the right shoulder blocked with a broken down vehicle as well. So just heads up with that. Westbound 94, slowing down from just west of 35th Street through to Mitchell Boulevard. Eastbound's backed up out of the stadium to 35th. And not to forget, we do have some pavement buckling out there. The off-ramp to College Avenue from northbound 94 is closed because of pavement buckling. Want to keep your eyes scanning further down the road before you get to it so that you can avoid it if you can, because that's not going to be any good for your car if you roll over those. I'm Debbie Lazaga with your WTMJ Time Saver Traffic.
13: TMJ4, I'm meteorologist Brendan Johnson with your Storm Team forecast. Extreme heat warning continues for all of southern Wisconsin until 7 o'clock this evening. Partly cloudy, hot and humid again for our Wednesday with highs in the mid-90s. Heat index values near and above 100. There is a slight chance for showers and thunderstorms tonight. Warm, breezy, and muggy with lows in the mid-70s. We'll look for another partly cloudy, hot and humid Thursday, as well as Friday with chances for showers and thunderstorms. Highs in the 90s, heat index values in the 90s to near 100 degrees. Partly cloudy, chance of showers and thunderstorms Saturday and Sunday with highs in the low to mid 80s.
3: Milwaukee's at 80 degrees right now.

0: Live from the Annex Wealth Management Studios at the Avenue in downtown Milwaukee, this is Wisconsin's Morning News. Now, here are your hosts, Vince Petrano and Neil Doyle.
1: We do not anticipate any further U.S. Supreme Court decisions this week as the end of the term for the High Court is upon us. Major rulings have been coming out the last couple of weeks. In a 5-4 decision, the High Court ruled on mail-in ballots. And I'm about to explain why, at least as things stand now, that will not impact your vote in Wisconsin.
2: As is the case with much of our election system, states are the ones that are left to fill in the details. They administer the elections. Every state has slightly different rules. We know that. That's how the system has been designed. That's how it's been running. And Barrett said that should continue.
1: That's ABC's Devin Dwyer on ABC's Start Here podcast. Justice Amy Coney Barrett referenced there as joining the liberals on the High Court, as well as Chief Justice John Roberts in writing for the majority. Now, the ruling says states which allow mail-in ballots postmarked by Election Day but arriving after Election Day may continue to count those ballots. What the court did not rule, and this is where I think people sometimes get confused, abortion is another one of these issues. In overturning Roe v. Wade, the Supreme Court did not ban abortion. It just said states make their own abortion laws, and it's why you have widely varying laws governing that right now. Same type of thing here is at play. The High Court affirmed that states run their elections. And if, as it pertained to this particular challenge before the High Court, Mississippi wants to tabulate late arriving ballots postmarked by Election Day, Mississippi can run its elections that way. Somewhere in the neighborhood of a dozen states that do allow that postmark. If it gets here on Thursday, but it was postmarked on the Tuesday,
3: still counts.
1: Then they still count that. Yeah. So back to Wisconsin, we already don't allow that. In Wisconsin, your mail-in ballot must have arrived at your clerk's office in the community in which you're registered to vote before the polls close on Election Day. This from the Wisconsin Elections Commission. Only absentee ballots received by the municipal clerk by 8 p.m. on Election Day are counted. Wisconsin is what's called an in-hand ballot state. This means postmarks on return absentee ballots are irrelevant. Absentee ballot must be in the hands of the proper election official by 8 p.m. on Election Day to be counted. So if you are planning to vote by mail this fall, note that this Supreme Court ruling does not change things at all in Wisconsin. Just got to be sure your ballot is mailed in plenty of time so it reaches the clerk's office before the polls close. 7:15.

0: office before the polls close. 7:15, sports up next on Wisconsin's Morning News.
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0: Where are the bats? Where are the bats? Where are the... never mind, I found them.
4: Garcia's 0-1. Is a fly ball left center field. This is way back and way gone. Jackson Chourio, number 12 on the year. 7-2 Milwaukee here in the eighth.
0: Brewers with that have a chance to win the series with the Reds tonight. A 7-2 win over Cincinnati at American Family Field on Tuesday as the crew had 14 hits on the evening. Most of the damage actually done on RBI singles. Manager Pat Murphy.
5: The intent was good. And Chourio is a great example. He had two really tough at-bats, was really frustrated. Then he put up three great at-bats. Base hit with the bases loaded, a walk, and a homer.
0: Yeah, the homer makes for a better call, but really that's not how the crew got it done. Jackson 2-for-4 on the night with an RBI knock and that home run. Brewers won the first two out of the gate now. It's a four-game series, so game three is tonight. That's a 7-10 first pitch here on WTMJ.
6: Wisconsin seems to be eyeing a specific candidate for the athletic director position. ESPN reporting that the Badgers are targeting Sean Eichhorst, which might be a familiar name to some. He's a Wisconsin native, graduated from UW-Whitewater, and spent time as the deputy athletic director in Madison under Barry Alvarez. He then went on, he was the AD at Miami and Nebraska, currently is the deputy athletic director at Texas. So nothing official yet, but again, some reporting that Wisconsin seems to be targeting Eichhorst to fill that AD role. In the World Cup, three more teams moving on to the round of 16. Yesterday, it was Mexico, France, Norway, all with wins. Three more matches today in the round of 32, and that includes the U.S. taking on Bosnia and Herzegovina tonight in San Francisco. Fans gearing up and excited to watch their team.
7: European clubs or European nations are not that fantastic right now, but I'm hopeful. I actually went to the last two USA games, the one in L.A. and the one in Seattle, so I'm kind of... all my life savings are going towards this right now. But I'm hopeful.
6: Yeah, that guy's actually from Chicago. He's like, yeah, I've been traveling everywhere the U.S. is playing. Yeah. So good for him. 7 o'clock start tonight. Now, if the U.S. wins and moves on to the round of 16, they would face the winner of Belgium and Senegal. Those two teams playing today. The other match today, England against the Democratic Republic of Congo. Serena Williams back at Wimbledon. But her appearance ending in defeat. She lost her singles match yesterday to Australian Maya Joint in three sets.
8: A lot to admire about what we saw from the great champion here.
6: The crowd certainly was behind Williams and, you know, kind of felt bad for who she was playing, Maya Joint. Like, she played really well. You know, she hit a lot of great shots, you know, and would get cheers, but the applause was much louder for Serena.
0: No one wanted her to win.
6: So kind of interesting as well. We didn't hear from Serena after the match. She opted to not speak with the media, did put out a statement, says it was great to be back. The atmosphere was amazing. You know, I'm sure she would have preferred to win. Now, even though she's out of the singles bracket, she's still going to be over at Wimbledon. Her and her sister Venus, they are pairing up for the doubles. Their first match is tomorrow. So we'll see. Maybe Serena can get a doubles win and continue to play a little more.
0: Certainly will bring more attention to the doubles than we've seen in some years. 7:19 on Wisconsin's Morning News.
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5: Yeah, we've got delays southbound on 41, basically from just south of Appleton Avenue all the way down to Capitol. Northbound's backed up as well from about Mayfair Road up to about Burleigh. And then east and westbound 94, your usual backups right through the stadium interchange. Westbound from 35th to Hawley, eastbound right out of the stadium to 35th. I'm Debbie Lazaga with your WTMJ Time Saver Traffic.
6: 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And of course, tune in to today's Brewers pregame show for the Big Fish Roof Update. Still under an extreme heat warning that's in effect until 7 o'clock tonight. Another hot, humid day, partly cloudy. We could see a couple of showers and storms. High of 94, heat index over 100. Still breezy and muggy this evening. Could again see a few storms tonight. Low of 76. Still hot and humid tomorrow. Chances for some thunderstorms. High of 93. And then moving through the holiday week, partly cloudy Friday with highs in the low 90s. Right now, 80 degrees.
0: Should mention as well, Neil, just saw this from the National Weather Service. We pumped a severe thunderstorm warning for Fond du Lac County that goes until 8 o'clock this morning. Just the southern tip of some of these storms that are moving through the north central part of the state is going to brush Fond du Lac County here. So that severe thunderstorm warning for Fond du Lac County issued by the National Weather Service goes until 8 o'clock this morning. On Wisconsin's Morning News. That's the sound of Sun Prairie. High school marching band just northeast of Madison is this morning waking up in Philadelphia, Pennsylvania, invited to participate in the America 250 celebrations in the very city where the Declaration of Independence was first signed and read. What a great honor for this band from Wisconsin. Matt McVeigh is the band director, and he's on the line with us this morning from Philly. Matt, good morning. I know you're a well-traveled band and one of the best in the state, but it's still high schoolers on the road. All band members accounted for this morning, I trust?
7: Yeah, good morning. yes, all high school band members, all staff members, and even all chaperones. So we're all good.
0: Awesome. Well, you actually have two big things happening. You're going to be marching in the Salute to Independence semi-quincentennial parade in Philly on the 3rd. So Friday, more on that in a moment. But let's start with your field show that you're going to be performing tonight. What's that event?
7: Yeah, actually. So that is put on by the World Association of Marching Show Bands. So we're marching with Sweden, Germany, Italy, Colombia, UK, and Puerto Rico. And yeah, that's going to be cool because, you know, marching band is done differently, like in every country. And so it'll be neat just to see, you know, how the Swedes do it, how the Germans do it, how the Italians do it. And hopefully we can represent the U.S. well in that, too.
6: Getting to be a part of the parade as well, Matt, I mean, it's obviously a big milestone, 250th birthday, obviously so much history in Philadelphia. It's got to be pretty cool to kind of just be a part of that celebration.
7: We did a tour last night just of like historic Philadelphia. So kind of being around the spots that it happened, you know, the remnants of Ben Franklin.

0: House, Independence Hall, seeing those sites. And that was really cool. The fact that it was put on by guys wearing like wearing like three-corner hats and all that stuff, dressed it up a little bit
1: Awesome.
0: too. But no, I think it's cool. I think that we have a really great story as a country. And so to be able to see where those stories took shape is really neat.
1: Matt McVeigh is with us. He's the band director for Sound of Sun Prairie. They're out east participating in America 250 events in Philadelphia. So when you march, Matt, what song or songs are you performing?
0: Yeah, that's a great question. So our field show today is called New World, and it uses actually the music of Dvorak's New World Symphony, as well as music from like Queen and Radiohead and Jacob Collier.
1: Awesome.
0: And that, I mean, conceptually, that field show is really trying to tell a story of growing, of progress, of perseverance. And I think to me that's all great. The fact that most of the music, being the Dvorak symphony, was written by an immigrant who fell in love with this country, I don't think that is lost on us at all, which is pretty cool. And then for the parade, we're doing a Jackson 5 tune, "I Want You Back," as well as a medley of "America the Beautiful."
1: See, you got to do it that way, man. Just play the hits, right? Because you want
0: Oh yeah.
1: the route to be engaged with you and excited to see your band march on by.
0: Yep, absolutely. And it's fun. I think it's fun, like you said, for the crowd as well as for the band.
2: Boy, I am thinking of you guys, though. I'm sure you're aware we're dealing with this heat wave here at home. How's the weather looking out in Philly?
0: Well, I got to be honest, it hasn't hit us yet, right? I mean, it's kind of coming this way. So we're watching that. Yesterday we had a pretty strong day of rehearsal, and I mean, it didn't get as hot here as it did there, but yeah, that's coming. And so it's a lot of water, a lot of hydrating early. And then, yeah, there are some modifications actually. Yeah, they moved the field show earlier in the day to try to get us out of the heat. And they're talking about modifications for the parade, not only for like us as performers, but also just people watching.
1: Well, I know folks back here at home, we love when state bands are performing in these high-profile events, Matt. Now, I know it's going to be on local TV out
0: Yeah.
1: there. Can folks watch it here at home?
0: They can. It's on like every streaming service.
1: Oh, cool. All right.
0: And the NBC, it's the NBC affiliate, so it's am I allowed to say that? I don't
1: Yeah,
0: think you
1: go.
0: guys
1: Please
0: are
1: do.
0: NBC. Okay. NBC affiliate station, so it's NBC 10 out of Philadelphia, but it's on all the streaming services.
1: Oh, that's amazing. Well, I hope it's a great experience for you and for your band members. And do us proud out there, Matt.
0: Yeah, thanks guys. Looking forward to it.
1: Matt McVeigh, band director for the Sound of Sun Prairie. What a great honor for them. That was a great question on the weather, though, too, Neil. I mean, hot band kids.
2: Yeah.
1: And hot band directors.
2: Yes.
1: Right? His most important job is going to be carrying the water and the spray bottles or whatever else they need. News about your money this morning, WTMJ Annex Wealth Management Market Update. Dow Jones Industrial Average is at 52,319, was up about 137 points in trading on Tuesday. The NASDAQ closed at 26,214, was up 1.5%, and the S&P 500 up as well, about 60 points to 74.99. 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
8: ABC News, I'm Sherry Preston. Brutally hot and humid weather spreading far and wide across the eastern half of the country. About 160 million people under heat advisories. ABC's Phil Tate in Brooklyn, New York, where the heat index is expected to hit 100 today and get even worse tomorrow and Friday.
9: Avoid strenuous physical activity. 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You want to ensure that you're staying hydrated. 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
8: Three of the country's biggest egg producers agreed to donate 53 million eggs and pay over $3 million to settle charges of price fixing during the pandemic and the bird flu outbreak. Search teams still at work in Venezuela a week after the deadly earthquakes there. Around 2,000 people are confirmed to have died. President Trump posting about Village People lead singer Victor Willis, who died at the age of 74 this week. The president offering his condolences, calling the YMCA singer a great guy. This is ABC News.
4: Southbound on 41, backing up from Appleton to Capitol. Northbound's also backed up from Mayfair Road up past Burleigh with a broken down vehicle just before you get to Burleigh. On westbound 94, backing up from 35th to Holly Road. Eastbound, still backing up from Mitchell Boulevard to 35th Street. Got another broken down vehicle right about at the ramp from Beecher. 4394 southbound. The right shoulder is blocked with this. Keep an eye out for that as well as for any possible pavement buckling issues. I'm Debbie Lazago with your WTMJ Time Saver Traffic.
1: Storm Team forecast. We do have that extreme heat warning going until 7 o'clock tonight for all of southeast Wisconsin. And the National Weather Service issued a severe thunderstorm warning that goes for Fond du Lac County until 8 o'clock as some strong storms are moving through there. From the WTMJ Breaking News Center, when do we see relief from the heat? TMJ4 Chief Meteorologist Brian Nisnansky.
10: Extremely humid, guys, these next few days. We're talking dew points well into the 70s and a few spots close to 80 degrees. And yes, that could spark thunderstorms. So as we head into the holiday weekend, a slow decline in temperatures, but still extremely humid. And yes, a chance of storms again on Thursday, a chance of storms again on Friday, and another chance on Saturday for the 4th.
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11: If you're going to be outside and it's a hot day, just make sure you're adding an additional cup of water to whatever your normal baseline is. Because your kidneys get used to the amount of water that you usually drink. So in these couple of days, especially when we're hitting over 90 degrees, absolutely a good idea. Just be like, I'm just going to add an extra glass of water just to make sure I'm covered.
2: Dr. Roberts says in these hot temps, you tend to sweat more. You lose both water and salt from your body. That's why it's important to stay hydrated.
1: Lincoln Avenue Elementary School in Milwaukee, a total loss after that five-alarm fire Tuesday morning. 480 students attend the school, and right now, they don't know what the upcoming school year looks like. Fire Chief Aaron Lipsky on Wisconsin's Afternoon News.
12: I've talked to so many people since who were like, that's where I went to grade school. So this has been a neighborhood anchor for a while. This is a good, solid, respected school. And so it makes you feel terrible because we did everything we could, but that was not enough.
1: Now, nobody hurt. The building did not have a working sprinkler system.
2: Thousands of MPS employees will be getting a pay bump starting today. MPS and the Milwaukee Teachers Education Association, that represents the educators, agreed to a more than 2% pay pay wage increase. Employees will receive about 1.5% of that starting today, and then the remaining 1% will take effect on January 1st. District leaders say the increase is permanent and raises employees' base pay moving forward.
1: Brady Street is banned.

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1: Parking will be prohibited along Brady Street from Humboldt to Farwell Avenues from 10 p.m. till 4 a.m. on Thursdays, Fridays, and Saturdays. The change is part of a six-week summer safety pilot program implemented after recent violence in the neighborhood. The new parking rules go into effect starting this weekend. Elizabeth Linton in WTMJ News.
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3: Death by paper cut, how the Brewers small-balled their way to a win, coming up in sports at 745. Just want to mention one more time, or several more times until it goes. National Weather Service has issued a severe thunderstorm warning for Fond du Lac County that goes until 8 o'clock as you've got some strong storms in north-central Wisconsin now breaking to the east. So they're going to brush Fond du Lac County here, and that severe thunderstorm warning for Fond du Lac County until 8 o'clock this morning.
2: If you're heading to the store, maybe check the price of eggs. A big announcement yesterday from the Justice Department. More than a dozen states have reached a proposed settlement with three major egg producers accused of scheming together to drive up prices. The state and the federal government claim that Calmaine Foods, Vervosa, and Hickman's Egg Ranch secretly communicated to increase what consumers paid for eggs. This was between 2022 and 2025. More from ABC's Sophie Flay.
4: The companies have not admitted any wrongdoing under the settlement, instead blaming the high prices on the pandemic and the bird flu outbreak. As part of the agreement, they'll pay the states a total of $3.3 million and donate 53 million eggs to food banks and community organizations. Some agriculture advocacy groups say that doesn't go far enough, saying consumers paid record prices while dominant egg producers reported extraordinary profits.
2: Again, the company is not admitting any wrongdoing in this, but I think a lot of people hear this or read it and they're like, huh, this is why I was paying so much. I mean, last year prices were like over $6 for a carton. I mean, they were unbelievable.
3: I don't think there's a question those other factors played in, but right, you can't collude.
2: No, that's a problem.
3: Conspire to raise prices on top of all that. 738 on Wisconsin's Morning News.
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1: Vince Vetrano here for Urban Heating and Cooling. You might need them. We've got the hot weather continuing through the weekend. Heat indices past 100 degrees. Last time I saw my HVAC guy, Ryan, he was over at my house doing the AC tune-up. But said, hey, Janelle's running me all over the place. We're trying to get to everybody. And that was on the front end of this heat wave. Now, Janelle's who you talk to when you call Urban Heating and Cooling. 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So when you call Janelle over there, tell her you're a friend of WTMJ, you heard this, and you heard Vinny say that you should tell him Vinny sent you, and Janelle's going to take care of you and get Ryan and the team out to your place as soon as possible. 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
1: 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Debbie, your turn.
5: Still seeing some delays on northbound 41 from Mayfair Road all the way up past Burleigh. Southbound now starting to crawl up from Good Hope Road all the way down to Capitol Drive. We've got a broken down vehicle southbound 43 right in the Marquette as you're trying to get onto 794 eastbound. Left shoulder is blocked with that, so it's kind of in a weird spot. Other than that, we got westbound 894 backing up out of the Mitchell Interchange all the way to about 76th Street, so kind of a hefty ride there. I'm Debbie Lazaga with your WTMJ Time Saver Traffic.
6: From TMJ4, I'm meteorologist Brendan Johnson with your Storm Team forecast. Extreme heat warning continues for all of southern Wisconsin until 7 o'clock this evening. Partly cloudy, hot and humid again for our Wednesday with highs in the mid-90s. Heat index values near and above 100. There is a slight chance for showers and thunderstorms tonight. Warm, breezy, and muggy with lows in the mid-70s. We'll look for another partly cloudy, hot and humid Thursday, as well as Friday with chances for showers and thunderstorms. Highs in the 90s, heat index values in the 90s to near 100 degrees. Partly cloudy, chance of showers and thunderstorms Saturday and Sunday with highs in the low to mid 80s.
1: Right now at 80 degrees. That's the temperature in Milwaukee. Again, reminder, the National Weather Service issuing a severe thunderstorm warning for Fond du Lac County that goes until 8 o'clock. Looks like it'll be the northwestern part of Fond du Lac County. There's some strong storms just about to hit Ripon. It'll be the northwestern corner of Fond du Lac County. So everything north west of the Milwaukee area this morning. Severe thunderstorm warning for Fond du Lac County until 8 o'clock.
7: Well, speaking of the severe weather we're dealing with now, you might remember quite a bit of severe weather back in April, and now some federal aid could be coming to Wisconsin. In a post late last night on social media, President Trump announcing that Wisconsin has been approved for $22 million in federal disaster assistance. Now, the funding follows Governor Tony Evers' request for the federal aid after those storms in April caused widespread tornadoes and damage statewide.
8: The idea that Wisconsinites are really good neighbors is absolutely a truism. But I've never seen a destruction like I saw in Ringgold. It is significant.
7: I mean, there was that one week alone in April, around 27 tornadoes confirmed by the National Weather Service. $27 million was the initial state assessment in damage. $10 million of that to about 1,500 homes. There was another $17 million in damage to public infrastructure. So now the president announcing that this federal aid is coming. But Governor Evers, again, kind of expressing a little bit of skepticism. He posted his own thing on social media last night and kind of reiterated, you know, the White House previously denied aid to the state. That was during the historic flooding in August of last summer. And the governor saying, well, look, I guess we'll kind of wait and see if this actually comes. The White House did not really provide any additional details, kind of exactly which disaster programs and assistance programs would get some of this funding. So we'll have to kind of wait and see, but it seems like aid should be coming on the way.
1: A bipartisan appeal to the president from the congressional delegation across the state as well. Look, we need help on this. Yes. I say this all the time. You know, we don't have earthquakes. We don't have hurricanes. We don't have big wildfires. So when we

0: 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It's because we need it, and we should be able to dip into that. Thank you. 7:45, sports up next.
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2: Time for an update from the Gruber Law Office's One Call, That's All Sports Desk.
0: Brewers have a chance to win the series tonight against the Reds. Death by paper cut, Tuesday's 7-2 victory over Cincinnati.
3: Trujillo struck out twice. First pitch, line drive, left field, base hit. That was smoked on a couple of hops in front of Blade. One run in, they'll hold up Ortiz. He stops at third, bases are still loaded. After an RBI single by Trujillo, the sixth single of the inning.
0: Part of a four-run fourth for the crew. Single, run scored, single, run scored. They did it over and over again. Sal Frelick, 3-for-4 on the night with a run scored and an RBI knock.
4: Yeah, the approach was just be aggressive to a fastball, but again, you have to take your singles the other way with it. We're not trying to do damage early in counts. It's really just exactly like you said, death by paper cuts there. And take your singles, get base runners, get some traffic on the bases, and then just try to start a snowball fight out there. And we saw some.
0: Actually stole the death by paper cut from Josh Maurer. That's how he led into the question with Salvatore. The Brewers and Reds tonight. It's a little bit later first pitch than some of the weeknight games we've had so far. This one's a 7:10 from American Family Field. And then an afternoon game on Thursday to close out the series with Cincinnati.
5: Wisconsin has their eyes on who they might want as their next athletic director. New report from ESPN yesterday says that the university is targeting Sean Eichhorst to lead the athletic department. Now, Eichhorst is a Wisconsin native and might be a familiar name. He was previously the deputy athletic director in Madison under Barry Alvarez, then went on to be the AD at Miami and Nebraska. Currently is at the University of Texas. So, again, nothing official here. No word from Wisconsin, but again, according to that ESPN reporting, might kind of have an idea of who they want to fill that position. World Cup, U.S. taking the field tonight against Bosnia and Herzegovina in San Francisco. It's the knockout round, round of 32. Fans travel in from across the country to cheer on Team USA.
6: Excitement is 11 out of 10. Been waiting for this moment for my whole life, basically. And I think we're going to get a win, for sure.
5: 7 o'clock start tonight. And now if the U.S. wins, they would move on to the round of 16, would face the winner of Belgium and Senegal. They are both of those teams playing today. Other match today in the World Cup is England against the Democratic Republic of Congo. Yesterday, it was Mexico, France, and Norway, all with wins to move on. And after being away for 4 years, Serena Williams back on the grass court at Wimbledon. Fought to the end, went a full 3 sets, but ended up losing her first round singles match to Maya Joint. And certainly a little shaky at times in her return, but was, again, able to kind of fight back and maybe just kind of ran out of gas at the end. Now, not done yet. She will still be over in England, even though she's out of the singles bracket. Serena teaming up with her sister Venus. The Williams sisters are going to play in doubles. Their first doubles match is tomorrow. So we'll see if she can maybe get a couple of doubles wins. I'm sure Wimbledon hoping that is the case.
0: For sure.
5: Keep her over
0: there.
5: Ticket
0: sales aren't really an issue there in Wimbledon, but... yeah, you want some live crowds and a lot of enjoyment with that. 7:48.

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3: Time Saver Traffic with Debbie here.
4: Got some backups northbound 41 from about Mayfair Road all the way up past Burleigh. Southbound slowing from Appleton to about Hampton. A little bit more of a delay past Capitol Drive as well. We've got northbound 4394 starting to slow down just north of Howard Avenue up past Oklahoma Avenue. Westbound 894 seeing backups out of the Mitchell Interchange all the way to about 76th Street. Eastbound slowing down from 60th Street all the way past Loomis. And a quick reminder about the pavement buckling. Yes, there is some out there. They've got the College Avenue off-ramp from 94 northbound closed because of it. So that means you just want to keep looking further down the road at the pavement before you start rolling over these things that might launch you. That's not good. I'm Debbie Lazago with your WTMJ Time Saver Traffic.
3: 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Tune into today's Brewers pregame show. For the Big Fish roof update, Neil, you got an update on the Fond du Lac situation?
5: Yeah, we had that severe thunderstorm warning for parts of Fond du Lac County. It was in effect until about 8 o'clock this morning. National Weather Service, though, just announcing they have canceled that severe thunderstorm warning, so has expired.
3: Still got storms in Fond du Lac County and to the northwest of Milwaukee. The rest of your forecast, a high of 94 degrees today. Heat index past 100. Tonight, a low of 76 degrees with a slight chance of storms. And for Thursday, partly cloudy. Hot and humid, chance of thunderstorms with a high of 93. Right now at 80.
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3: 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Tauscher, I wonder if you'd agree with this analogy. We just had the Brewers report. Brewers beat the Reds 7-2. They had a big fourth inning with six singles, managed to score four runs off of that. My comp to that was, look, in baseball, everybody loves a home run, right? It's a quick hitter. You score the run. In football, everybody loves the long ball, the long pass, the bomb that scores. But for a defense, if you're getting run on, that's demoralizing. And I feel like if you're a team that's out there playing defense in baseball and you're getting hit on and hit on and hit on and they're scoring and the guys are going station to station, that's hard to come back from.
7: No doubt. And Vinny, great analogy this morning. I always love it when you bring it back to football. But I would say this, there is nothing in demoralizing and just kind of taking the heart and soul out of an opponent, which, you know, in the real world, you never want to do that. But in the sporting world, you do. There is nothing worse than when a defensive play caller or a defense sits back and you know what's coming and you just pound it down their throat. That is physical.

0: The Brewers have had their struggles getting runs in, and I think Murph said, look, I kind of huddled the guys and laid into them a little bit. We've got to be better. Just kind of a coincidence then that the bats wake up last night, or maybe that pep talk helped?
1: I mean, I think it's always fun to me to hear, like, when coaches, the goal of coaching is always to get what you emphasize. And when you can emphasize things, it's real easy for Murph to sit there in the dugout and say, hey, boys, hit better. Right? Like, it's, right. What's the strategy to do it? And then do you have the guys to execute it? And I really think baseball is such a game of momentum and streaks that you're going to have some lulls. And it's always a way, and that's why there's so many superstitious cats and, oh, we got to do this because this was working, because it's really hard. And baseball, there's nothing more difficult than hitting a baseball against a Miz or someone that has just outrageous stuff. So when you find that rhythm, it gets contagious, just like, you know, in basketball when guys start making shots, all of a sudden it feels like the rim opens up and everybody does. The same thing happens when you get a couple of guys that maybe with runners in scoring position. I think that was the big thing that Murph was talking about, with leaving too many runners on. Finding a way to put the ball in play and forcing pressure, that's where it gets contagious. It's like, oh, all of a sudden Ortiz is getting hits, and he's been somebody that's been struggling. It just kind of frees everybody else up. And when that happens is typically when you get the best results.
2: Hey, Tosh, I want to ask you about the search for the UW athletic director. Some reporting from ESPN that they're at least targeting this guy. Is it Eric Eichhorst?
0: Sean.
2: Eichhorst?
1: Sean.
2: Yeah. What do you know about him, Tosh? And are we close on that? Or?
1: I would, without giving away any trade secrets, Old Boy's reporting, I think, is pretty good. Pete Thamel's reporting on that. So Sean Eichhorst has been out. There's going to be, and we did this, you know, the news broke yesterday, alleged news, I guess, until it's official, during our show yesterday. And I think most, Sean Eichhorst was at the University of Wisconsin. He was with Barry Alvarez for a while. He was at Whitewater. He is a Wisconsin guy. And while there's a lot of folks talking about his time at Nebraska and how it maybe didn't go as well as he had hoped, I would argue, look at what he has done at Texas. In a pretty big role that he had, both in raising money and everything else, and you take it for what it's worth. He's going to be judged on, you know, if he gets the job, allegedly. He's going to be judged on what happens raising money, and it's going to come down to how good the football program is. Everything else is going to, I think, be where it's going to be, and you're going to see guys. But Sean Eichhorst is a Wisconsin guy. He has Wisconsin roots, and you hope that his experience at Texas in this new era. He knows what it's all about, and he's going to have to bring that along with a lot of other things to the University of Wisconsin, allegedly.
2: Allegedly. Pedigree matters. Thanks, Tosh.
1: Well, yeah, you guys, this is a news show, right? You guys do news. This isn't sports talk where we can do hypotheticals and everything. This is a whole different animal, so I just want to make sure I bring my best, and I'm going to do that allegedly.
2: Good. As they say, sources suggest. 7:58.
1: Exactly.
2: Thanks, Tosh. Talk to you tomorrow on Wisconsin's Morning News.
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4: A key vote on converting Milwaukee's former Midtown Central Walmart into a mixed-use development was postponed Monday after hours of heated public testimony and debate. A judge has cleared the way for the sale of the former UWM Washington County campus, allowing Faith Ridge Christian School to move forward with its planned $3 million purchase. An apartment developer has purchased the shuttered Circle B Recreation Bowling Alley in Cedarburg, paying nearly $2 million for the 8.4-acre property. I'm Juan Lasso with MilwaukeeBusinessJournal.com on 620 WTMJ.

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7: Just after 8 o'clock, I'm Vince Vitrano on Wisconsin's Morning News. Wednesday, July 1, our top story. Relief from the heat on the way, but also perhaps some rain for the holiday weekend.
8: 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Some new rules for food share eligibility.
9: I'm Debbie Lozaga. Westbound 94 tightening up right through the stadium interchange from 35th Street to Holly Road. You're back on the brakes past Sunny Slope Road all the way to Moreland. Eastbound is backing up from just before Holly Road all the way to 35th. Southbound 43 a little bit backed up between Capitol Drive and Locust. And then we've got westbound 894 backed up from the Mitchell interchange all the way to about 60th. Eastbound slowing down from 76th Street past Loomis. I'm Debbie Lozaga with your WTMJ Time Saver Traffic.
7: WTMJ forecast a high of 94 degrees today. Heat index pushing past 100. Some thunderstorms to the northwest of Milwaukee right now, and the threat for storms to the north of the city remains today. Tonight, warm, breezy, very muggy with a slight chance of storms and a low of 76. Milwaukee's at 82, and from the WTMJ Breaking News Center, the heat expected to ease as we go into the holiday weekend. But we may need to keep that umbrella close. Storm Team 4 meteorologist Brendan Johnson.
10: Each day is going to have dry time, folks. However, each day's chance of showers and thunderstorms is very much going to depend on what happens the day before. Where any of these remnant outflow boundaries settle out, they would be the focus point for some reinitiation of showers and thunderstorms the very next day.
7: A good hit from Brendan. Remnant outflow boundaries reinitiation. The extreme heat warning set to expire right now from the National Weather Service at 7 p.m. tonight. Your complete forecast coming up.
8: Lincoln Avenue Elementary School, a total loss after a massive five-alarm fire yesterday. 480 students go to the school, and it's unknown what will happen for the upcoming year. Milwaukee Fire Chief Aaron Lipsky telling Wisconsin's Afternoon News.
11: I've talked to so many people since who were like, that's where I went to grade school. So this has been a neighborhood anchor for a while. This is a good, solid, respected school. And so it makes you feel terrible because we did everything we could, but that was not enough.
8: No one was hurt. Lipsky says the building did not have a sprinkler system.
7: Lawmakers on Independence Day recess amid a Republican standoff in the House that halted Congress moving forward, a legislative priority for the president. News Nation's Hannah Brandt.
12: President Trump has made it extremely clear that the Save America Act is an urgent priority for him. He canceled the signing of the bipartisan housing bill over his frustration that Congress hadn't passed the Save Act yet. But after a meeting directly with Speaker Johnson, the president directed House Republicans to unify, told them to stop voting against the rules. Obviously, they didn't listen to that demand. That's what happened just yesterday. Both the House and the Senate, they're on recess for the next 2 weeks.
7: Yeah, due back on July 13th, but that leaves only about 24 working days

0: the midterm elections.
1: Medicare launching a limited program to expand access to GLP-1 drugs for eligible beneficiaries.
2: The program will allow Medicare Part D beneficiaries to access GLP-1s at a significantly reduced price. It's the first time Medicare will help pay for GLP-1s exclusively to treat obesity rather than diabetes or cardiovascular disease. But there's a catch. The pilot program will expire at the end of 2027 if it's not renewed.
1: That's News Nation's Elizabeth Vargas. That program launching today.
0: Medicare launching a limited program to expand access to those GLP-1s, as Neil indicated. Moving on, the Department of Homeland Security confirming to WTMJ 39 people arrested during recent targeted operations in Wisconsin.
3: A DHS spokesperson says many of those detained have a criminal history. But immigrants' rights group Voces de la Frontera says the overwhelming majority have no criminal record, and witnesses report violent arrests.
4: They put my fiancé against the car in a very violent way, and they told her that that is what happens to you.
3: Milwaukee police confirmed that federal agents used the District 2 parking lot as a staging area on Monday, which is against city law. Jessica Gatso, WTMJ News.
1: Mayor Cavalier Johnson says ICE agents are violating a city ordinance which prohibits law enforcement from wearing face coverings. Another new policy in Milwaukee's ICE Out legislation requires police officers to intervene if they witness excessive force used by federal agents.
0: Coming up, a race to space at NASA.
1: Outdoor Living Unlimited, WTMJ News Time, 8:06.
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3: That 100-foot-tall mural honoring baseball legend Bob Uecker is now fully dedicated downtown.
4: The hyper-realistic mural of the late baseball announcer Bob Uecker is now painted on the side of the Wintrust Financial Building on Jackson Street in downtown Milwaukee. Artist Mauricio Ramirez signed his name ahead of a 500-person toast with Miller Lite to honor Uecker Tuesday. Fans tell WTMJ...
5: The legend of Uecker and just the wonderful tribute this is to Milwaukee and the Brewers organization.
6: He'll be around a long time to an icon for Milwaukee.
4: After the tailgate-themed party with Uecker's family, baseball players, and fans, Ramirez also threw the first pitch at Tuesday's game. Elizabeth Linton in WTMJ News.
2: A new race to space as both the U.S. and China are looking to establish bases on the moon.
7: The new American target with the Artemis program is 2028, while China is currently targeting a moon landing by 2030. To speed things up, NASA has been outsourcing, relying on outside companies for key components. Testing setbacks like the massive Blue Origin rocket explosion in May could mean delays in the American timeline.
2: That's News Nation's Nancy Liu. NASA also says they believe the race to land on the moon could come down to a matter of months.
3: ABC's Jim Ryan reporting this morning a founding member of the Village People has died.
8: For nearly 50 years, Victor Willis had been performing with the Village People, usually dressed as a motorcycle cop, but sometimes as a naval officer. He and the band are a favorite of President Trump, performing here on Inauguration Eve 2025, with Trump dancing on stage. The Village People posted this morning that Willis died Tuesday of what the band called a short but aggressive illness. He was 74. Jim Ryan, ABC News.
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2: I mean, iconic song. You could have gave me 10 guesses. 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
3: Then. Oh, motorcycle cop or a naval officer. Yeah. It kind of depends. 8:09 on Wisconsin's Morning News.
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2: Starting to tighten up just a little bit more on 43 heading into the Marquette interchange. Nothing major, just to keep an eye out for a broken down vehicle on 43 southbound to 794 eastbound in the Marquette itself. It is out of traffic, but just want to keep an eye out for it. Northbound 41 backing up from Mayfair Road all the way up past Burleigh, almost to Capitol Drive there. Southbound is backed up from Appleton down to Capitol Drive. And then we've got eastbound 94 heavy from Holly Road to 35th, westbound 35th Street to Holly Road. Bookends. I'm Debbie Lazago with your WTMJ Time Saver Traffic.
0: Your storm team forecast for today, the heat index pushing 100 plus degrees with a high of 94 degrees. We have some pretty strong storms northwest of Milwaukee, now into Fond du Lac County as well, pushing north up into Green Bay. So that's something to keep an eye on through the day. A chance of thunderstorms continues. Tonight, warm, breezy, very muggy, slight chance of storms, especially to the north of Milwaukee, low of 76. Right now, Milwaukee's at 82.
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0: .13 on Wisconsin's Morning News. Who needs the doctor when you've got ChatGPT? Americans increasingly turning to artificial intelligence for medical advice. Is it a valuable tool in improving health outcomes, or actually worse than having gotten no advice at all? Time to go to the doctor.
4: Doctor, can't you see I'm burning?
5: 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It's Dr. Rosen.
6: A doctor, not a mechanic.
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8: You can tell me I'm a doctor.
9: You haven't even been to see the doc. If you're going to put a bomb on, let a doctor put a bomb on.
0: Joined now by a friend of the program and friend of mine, fellow Wauwatosa East High School graduate from Tosa Pediatrics, Dr. Tim Richard. Good to see you, Doc.
10: Good to see you. I love my walk-up music.
0: Yes, it's good. All right. Lots to get to today. I want to get back to the AI stuff in a minute, but I feel like we have to probably start with summertime and the heat. So let's talk with the little ones out in the heat. It's one thing for us to say, ah, they're kids, they're resilient, they're whatever, but when it gets up to, you know, these mid-90s with heat indices and the humidity pushing past 100, you got to keep an eye on them.
10: Right. I mean, you have all kids, and then you have kids with, you know, special circumstances that require, you know, even deeper thought. So all kids, they're actually pretty good at releasing heat. But, you know, there's a point at which, you know, any of us can overheat. So as a general rule with the babies, you know, if you can stay inside, probably worth staying inside. One more layer than what you're wearing is generally what we recommend for babies. And I always tell parents, if it's one of those days where you could where you wish you could run around with nothing on, just don't put on diaper, you know. But, you know, their main food source is liquid. So, you know, generally they do okay. And again, you know, check the back seat of your car when you go to the store. We don't need any of those tragedies this summer. And then for your older kids, you just not to sound like a commercial, but it's kind of like obey your thirst. Like if you're thirsty, that's your body telling you, and there's science behind this for marathon runners, you know, when to drink. If you're thirsty, you should stop what you're doing and drink. And then, you know, familiarize yourself with the heat exhaustion and heat stroke stuff. Just, you know, super hot, dizzy, faint, cold and clammy. Those are situations in which you need to seek help. And the city and the county have obviously resources if your electricity's out and stuff like that. So, you know, I would just encourage people that if they're in a dangerous situation, particularly with heat stroke, just call 911. And if in some other emergent need, you know, then call your, you know, county and city offices for some assistance.

0: Sunscreen. Yeah, I mean, use it.
1: Well, can I ask you something about that? I mean, like, okay, when we were kids running around there in Tosa, McKinley, or wherever, I feel like we never had sunscreen on. But for occasions when you went to the beach, maybe. And now I've got kids who are like, well, the UV's dead. They're this or they're that or whatever. Are we experiencing stronger ultraviolet radiation than, you know, perhaps we did when we were kids? That seems to be the tale we tell.
0: You know, I'm not sure we are. I think we just put up with those first few sunburns and got over it.
1: Right. And we were fine with that.
0: You know, built our base.
1: That's right.
0: And it's the accumulation of particularly blistering sunburns in your youth that set you up for cancer. So two of my kids are on the darker side, but one of them is like a pale whitey like me.
1: Yes.
0: And I'm like, right. Dude, you got to put it on. He's like, no, I think I'm getting better at it. I'm like, it's not a skill, you know?
1: Right. Like, this is your skin.
0: Your propensity to burn is not something that you just get better at. So it's the accumulation of those sunburns that set you up for trouble later in life. And you know, I've had one of these things lopped off my face already. So I think our goal is, hey, let's reduce these number of blistering burns. And I do encourage use of sunscreens. It really doesn't matter which. It's kind of like pick your poison. The mineral based ones are essentially, believe it or not, baby diaper cream. So you know, for your young kids, I think that works best. They're used to the smell. And you'll read on these labels that you're not supposed to put stuff on under 6 month olds, but that's just sort of legal stuff.
1: Okay.
0: The right thing to do is if your kids are going to be in the sun, is, you know, to use sunscreen. What else? Oh, we got the ticks. We got the,
2: I want yeah, really,
0: the you want to go bugs. Back to that
2: yeah. really quick on the yeah. sunscreen too. Is there a, you know, the lotion or the spray, do you have a recommendation or either or fine?
0: It's whichever you think you're going to do best covering the yeah. largest surface area you can cover. And, you know, the swim shirts are great, too. I mean, they're 50 SPF. I mean, there's issues with what those numbers mean. But, you know, just barriers work well, too, and wide-brimmed hats. You know, nothing cooler than a 4-inch brimmed hat.
1: Solid bucket hat is okay. That's right. Dr. Tim Richards with us from Tosa Pediatrics. So I want to get back to some of the AI stuff I mentioned, Doc. Late 2025 survey showed roughly 1 in 4 U.S. adults had used AI for health information in the last 30 days. That's the survey they conducted. Could be for themselves, could be for their kids. When you hear me say that, are you comfortable with that, or are you instantly nervous? Like, what are your concerns about that?
0: I think depending on whom you speak with, that answer might be different. You pointed out a separate survey, too, that talked about teen use, and that's just as high. I look at it as... and you said it earlier best, you know, it's a tool. Mm-hmm. And, you know, when we were growing up, your, you know, parent didn't just hand you a hammer and say, see what this does. You know, I mean, there was some context. This is what you use this tool for. These are things to look out for. You know, don't put your thumb there. It's the same idea for AI. I think it's an incredibly powerful tool. There's no denying it. I will be honest. I use it every day to... maybe fact check myself or to expand on a difficult case, like things that maybe aren't popping into my head in the moment. And I do have teens come in and say, hey, I looked this up. But the key is that they're actually coming in and telling me about it.
1: Because mm-hmm. you have that base of knowledge for context now and right, for filter, right?
0: Right, right. And that's the issue with the internet in general. It's just it lacks perspective and context. So they, so when they come in and say, "Hey, I looked this up, and I've gotten back to getting better at." Hey, what do you think? What are you worried about? Mm-hmm. And they'll tell you. Sometimes they keep stuff from me. But if you ask, "Hey, what are you worried about? What did you look up? What did you read about?" Well, I looked up this, you know. And I actually just had a patient yesterday. I think this kid's probably dead on. You know, mm-hmm. I'm like, I'm gonna have to get back to you. You know, and that's okay. You know, yeah. the doctor patient relationship, it's a group effort. It always has been. And this is just one more example. So I think the most important thing with kids is, hey, AI is a tool. I mean, my kids, how do you do this? I'm like, I don't know. Maybe ask the world
1: right.
0: in the palm of your hand and then get back to me.
1: Right.
0: Let me know what you find out. It's an incredibly powerful tool. I think it's helpful. It's just like anything. Once you've gathered some information, then it's time to have somebody put that into context for you. And parents, I think I would just teach your children how to use AI like you would any other tool.

0: Well, I mean, this is not new. I mean, people have been going on the internet forever to, you know, self-diagnose the WebMD, but maybe kids doing it more now too with, you know, AI out there. Have you found maybe even has like a ChatGPT, is it giving better information than maybe people were doing 20, 30 years ago, just Googling?
1: Well, yeah, I will say this, you know, when you Google, you know, you're every time you click, you're hitting one source, unless that's citing multiple other sources. Okay. So what I like to see are engines that when it makes a statement, shows you their sources, and then you can click on the source. Oh, the NIH. Yeah, I'll read that one.
2: Right.
1: Oh, here's a bunch of people from Reddit. Yeah, I'm probably
2: I was looking for CDC.
1: That.
2: Okay,
1: CDC.
2: Right?
1: You know, it could go either way.
0: Yes, depending on how people feel.
1: So, I when you're using AI, you have to ask yourself, okay, AI is this like really bright person accumulating data from all these places, but I kind of want to see where you're getting your data from. And so using AI engines that quote their sources is helpful.
2: Coming up with Dr. Tim Richard, TOSA Pediatrics, the 3 B's that parents should also be concerned with this summer. That list is next on Wisconsin's Morning News. We will do the traffic first here with Debbie.
3: Backups right now on southbound 41, starting around Appleton Avenue down past Capitol Drive. Got the northbound side also slowing down from Mayfair Road up to Burleigh. Westbound 94, still heavy from 35th Street past Holly Road. Eastbound's backed up through the stadium from Mitchell Boulevard to 35th. Westbound 894, backing up from 27th Street all the way to 76th Street. Eastbound, a little bit backed up from 76th to, I would say, about 51st Street. Beyond that, you're good to go into the Mitchell Interchange. Just keep your eyes peeled ahead of you for any pavement buckling because, yes, we are having problems with that. I'm Debbie Lozaga with your WTMJ Time Saver Traffic.
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2: Back with Dr. Tim Richer, pediatrician with Tosa Pediatrics. I mentioned the three B's that should concern parents as we're in these summer months. Doc, here's my list. I know these are on your list as well. Bikes, boats, and bugs. So let's go in order. Helmets, obviously the standard now. We Gen Xers brag about how we didn't wear them. We rode around on our bikes and everything. Yeah, well, I'd rather have my kids not have a traumatic brain injury, especially with so many on these fast-moving e-bikes now. That's a concern, right?
11: Yeah, I think, you know, the helmet thing, it's one of those things we say all the time, and it just, oh, yeah, helmets, helmets, helmets. But I think what you have to remember, the difference between us 80s kids and the kids today is that there weren't in the 80s a whole bunch of people driving around with phones in their hands.
2: And, that's a good point.
11: And we took our, you know, bikes. We weren't always on the streets. We were in parks and stuff like that. So, you know, I worry more, and this is how I sell it to the kids. I'm like, hey, I know you're the best bike rider that
2: yes,
11: there is.
2: You are, right?
11: I know that you probably don't need a helmet because you're never going to fall off your bike, but you need to wear a helmet because there's tons of really dumb adults driving, looking at their phones, who are going to run you over. And if you're not wearing it, they're going to hurt you, you know? And they kind of like, oh yeah, you know, that, I guess that makes sense. So, yeah, you got to protect the melon. And then the fact that they can go so fast now, I mean, pedal assist is one thing, but put these bikes that are essentially are electric motorcycles, you know, reaching speeds well over actually the speed limits on your side streets. You know, I think something's going to have to be done about that. It puts the kid at risk. It puts other community members at risk. It puts people walking at risk. And so I think you just, sidewalks weren't meant to have 30-mile-an-hour vehicles on them. And I don't think bikes with in the hands of inexperienced bike riders going 40 is a good idea either.
12: I mean, I think about when I was a kid and my friends, if we had these e-bikes, we would have been a problem.
2: that's
12: what
2: right.
12: I think.
2: No,
11: hey,
2: no doubt.
11: It's human nature to want to go faster.
12: Yes,
11: and
12: right.
11: I'm not criticizing.
12: We went as fast as we could.
11: I think it's pretty cool. Yeah.
12: Right.
11: It's just in certain settings and in an urban area, that's going to create problems.
2: Boating safety, Doc. I'm thinking about this teenager who died on Pewaukee Lake just a few weeks ago. I mean, right after graduation, just a tragedy that I know resonates with a lot of parents. When your kids get into those teenage years and they want to be more independent and do fun stuff, but you got to have that conversation with them. What worries you about kids on the water?
11: That's just so tough.
2: Right? Is that not the worst story?
11: It is. And I think last year on the show I mentioned too, with regard to water safety in general, just the number of backyard incidents, you know. So, you know, your little kids around pools, you just got to put a life jacket on them in case they fall in, you know, lakes and piers with your little ones. But the older ones, it's just tricky. Yeah, they're at that point of life where they have skills and they also have drive and they want to push limits. But anything can happen. You can hit the wrong bump at the wrong time on the water, and somebody, if they've stood up perhaps to fix their shoelace now, or see, it's just, this is why they're called accidents. A long list of things have to go wrong, you know, for something tragic like that to happen.

0: And you just try to, you know, nip everyone. Speeds, you know, speeds at night, number of life jackets in the boats, obviously alcohol consumption. And the DNR has a nice list of boat safety stuff that I just, you know, reviewed the other day, actually. And it's you know, not rocket science, but I think, again, these are, you know, tools, toys that should be used in an appropriate way. And we just try to hammer that home. And we're going to make mistakes. Hopefully they're not tragic ones. And unfortunately, those are going to happen. But we just try to do our best to minimize them. So
1: up against the time here, Doc, I want to make sure we get to the what's with the ticks?
0: Yeah, a lot of ticks. A lot of them. I don't know why.
1: Lyme disease, hey, right? Is that your primary concern?
0: Yeah, we worry about Lyme disease, you know, with deer ticks. And there are other, you know, ticks out there too. But I think my suggestion would be if you find one, the first thing I would do is take a picture of it. Try to get a good picture of it. And then go ahead and get it off with tweezers and then put it like in a plastic bag and let's have somebody look at it. They can actually test the ticks. And sometimes we can tell just by looking at them, okay, well, this is not a tick that we're going to have to worry about.
1: And that would put you at ease.
0: Right.
1: Okay, great.
0: Put you at ease, right.
1: Dr. Tim Richer with us from TOSA Pediatrics. Appreciate all that.
0: Skip?
1: Huh? We skipped
0: bikes,
1: all the what's
0: boats,
1: going around. We
0: bugs.
1: Did bikes.
0: We hit it all.
1: I did bugs.
0: Yeah. Where are your bug stuff?
1: We'll do viruses when we get closer to the school year.
0: Yeah, right? So glad to not be in that party right now.
1: Great to see you again, Doc. 8:32 on Wisconsin's Morning News.
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3: ABC News, I'm Sherry Preston with financial disclosure showing President Trump making about $2 billion in the first year of his term. He was asked about that this morning.
4: Well, you know why I'm profiting? Because the stock market's going up. Everybody's profiting. If you have a 401k, how's your 401k done?
3: Much of the money coming from his family's cryptocurrency ventures. Dangerously hot and humid weather draping over much of the eastern part of the country. Parts of the Midwest could see humidity on par with the Amazon rainforest this week. Nearly 2,000 people confirmed dead now that we're a week out from the back-to-back earthquakes in Venezuela. Rescue crews are still looking for survivors. A cargo ship in trouble in the Strait of Hormuz. Iran says it ran aground after taking an unapproved route. And goodbye to one of the village people. Lead singer Victor Willis passing away after what the group says was a short illness. Today would have been his 75th birthday. This is ABC News.
2: Still seeing those delays out there. Southbound on 41 from about Silver Spring down to Capitol. Northbound's backed up from Mayfair Road up to Burleigh. Eastbound 94 from Holly Road to 35th. Westbound from 35th to Holly Road. And a little bit of a backup still on westbound 894 between Loomis and 68th Street. I'm Debbie Lozago with your WTMJ Time Saver Traffic.
5: Much of the north central part of the state getting some storm activity this morning that should stay north of southeast Wisconsin with a high of 94 degrees today, heat index of 102. Warm, breezy, very muggy overnight with a slight chance of storms and a low of 76. Milwaukee at 82.
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6: Some new reporting this morning on the Nancy Guthrie case. The FBI telling Reuters that the three kidnapping notes that have been recently highlighted in the media

0: are fake. The FBI official, speaking exclusively with Reuters, said the three debunked messages included two ransom notes sent to media outlets back in early February. And then just days after that was happening, that was when Guthrie was reported missing on February 1st. So those messages came in. I believe TMZ was the one that got those messages. And then there was a third note that actually went out just a week ago. The FBI official saying that none of the ransom notes are believed to be genuine.
1: Wow.
0: So those first two, again, went to TMZ. They were demanding millions in cryptocurrency. They wanted payments. They set deadlines. And then this one that came out about a week ago about Guthrie being reportedly kidnapped, TMZ reported they received several emails, again, demanding more money in exchange for information. But now the FBI coming out telling Reuters, yeah, none of them are real.
1: So the communications were real. They happened.
0: Correct.
1: Right? And
0: correct.
1: What they're saying is, but they've investigated that and they don't believe they came from anyone who was even associated with this. Wow.
0: Kind of crazy, yeah.
1: That's a huge development too. And I guess if you were the family, I don't know how to react to that.
0: Yeah.
1: It reopens the uncertainty that they may have about Nancy Guthrie's fate. What actually happened?
0: It rattles the mind a little bit. Yeah. It can get you thinking even more.
1: Yeah. Well, that's a big development in that story. 840 on Wisconsin's Morning News. Brewers 360 is up next. But first, we will do the cars, Debbie.
2: Yes, sir. We've got delays along southbound 43, minor ones. They're just heading into the Marquette. A little bit of a backup between Good Hope Road and about, that would be Bender Road. Yep. So careful with that. Westbound 94, backing up from Holly Road to about 35th. Or flip that around. That's the eastbound side. Westbound slowing down from just 27th Street to Holly Road. And then we've got, of course, our backups. Northbound 41 from about Mayfair Road up to Capitol. Southbound from Silver Spring to Capitol. I'm Debbie Lazaga with your WTMJ Time Saver Traffic.
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9: Chirillo struck out twice. First pitch. Line drive left field base hit. That was smoked on a couple of hops in front of Blade. One run in. They'll hold up Ortiz. He stops at third. Bases are still loaded. After an RBI single by Chirillo, the sixth single of the inning.
0: That's Josh Maurer on the call here on WTMJ. Jeff Levering on TV on Tuesday night. Good to talk to you, Levo.
10: Well, guys, it was a singles party last night, and those aren't a bad thing sometimes.
0: Listen, I'm going to be in the minority here, I know, on this. I like a home run. I was going to say as much as the next guy, but apparently not. I love to beat teams this way. I love the slow bleed. I love the single RBI, single RBI, single RBI. I think that demoralizes a team.
10: I think you're right, and you made a great analogy earlier with Tausch about how it's like an NFL defense can't stop the run. It's very similar to that, where you just keep the line moving. Sometimes home runs kill rallies. So for the Brewers to just continue to get base hits and take pieces out of an opposing defense, I mean, that's the way it should be. And I think the Brewers did a really nice job of that last night and getting hits with runners in scoring position. I mean, they hadn't done that for a week, so it was nice that they were able to get the skunk out of the box, as Rock likes to say.
0: The skunk is out. A couple of guys, decent enough candidates maybe for player of the month in June. Jackson Chirillo really finding himself at the plate. He had another good night. Sal Frelick really picking things up.
10: Yeah, I mean, certainly Sal's had a great month, and I think for anybody it was really nice for him to be able to find some success. Jackson Chirillo was unbelievable the entire month. Certainly a candidate for player of the month, too. Just the consistency of the at-bats for everybody, I think, was the key. Maybe this is the month that Miz wins pitcher of the month. He was certainly really, really good. So hopefully somebody comes away from the Brewers representation to win a player or pitcher of the month award.
11: Jeff, we didn't see him last night, but kind of a cool story. Garrett Stallings, who's been a longtime minor leaguer, getting called up, kind of helping the bullpen when he gets his shot. But, you know, kind of cool to see him get an opportunity again. Didn't see him last night though.
10: Yeah, everybody loves a good big league debut, right? And when his time comes, he'll be ready for it. He's spent a lot of time in the minor league.

0: leagues. And for a guy like Stallings, he's not afraid of the moment. You could see him in the bullpen last night. He just looked comfortable. So for me, I think it's always great when you see a kid get an opportunity, someone who's been in the minor leagues for a long time. So hopefully he has an opportunity to help this club out. He's ready for it. I know that.
1: Brewers play-by-play man Jeff Levering is with us on Brewers 360 this morning. A couple of weeks into the Cooper Pratt era, what are you seeing from the young one?
0: Listen, he can pick it. There's no doubt at shortstop. He's a lot of fun to watch. I think he had a really good start offensively for a week. But the league makes adjustments. Now it's his opportunity to make an adjustment to the rest of the league. I'm sure he'll be back in the lineup today facing a left-hander in Andrew Abbott, just getting a day off yesterday. But we always knew that the offense was going to be the one to come a little slower for Cooper Pratt. So hopefully he can find his offense again and lay off the high fastballs. That's going to be the adjustment moving forward for Cooper.
2: Jeff, can you just kind of talk about Joey Ortiz too, how he's handled this? I mean, we've heard from Murph, you know, they knew Pratt was coming up, but just how Joey's kind of gone about it and obviously stepped up big the other night.
0: Yeah, Joey's, I mean, he's a pro and I think he knows who he is, right? I think a big part of being a big league baseball player is knowing who you are. And I think he knows who he is. He's an excellent defender. He can give you enough offensively, but to see his reaction after the ball left the ballpark, and he's talking to it and and his team got fired up. I think that is such a good thing for the entire clubhouse to have, and to have a guy like Joey Ortiz who hasn't lost his confidence and just continues to go do what he needs to do to help this team win. It was a great moment for him a couple of nights ago.
1: Hey, Jeff, we had Murph on the show on Tuesday, as we do, and we asked him how he's feeling. He had back surgery, and then the hips bothering him and all this other stuff. And I think we said, how are you feeling? Not good, guys. Like, it's not good. I got a handful of pills I got to take here and whatever else. But he's finding a way. So how is that communication process? You're seeing Chris Hook is the one who makes the visits out to the mound, even on the pitching changes. I know a couple of other guys are helping him out.
0: Yeah, it's constant communication. That hasn't changed with Murph not making moves and things of that nature. So it's all the same with Murph. He's still communicating. He's still sitting in the dugout. He's sitting on the bench, and he's helping pull the strings. But nonetheless, it's better for him to stay in the dugout and stay in the clubhouse. Better for him for the health wise. I mean, he's doing his post game press conferences from the club, from his office, and not doing it in the main media area anymore. So just let that back heal up. Nobody is looking forward to the All-Star break more to just relax than Pat Murphy.
1: Well, it's a few games to get there, right? We have 13 straight now by my count.
0: Yeah, it's a lot. 13 straight days with 14 games, I believe, is where we are right now.
1: All right. Well, you hang in there as well. Keep that voice tight. You got to look good too on TV.
0: You got it, buddy. We'll be back on radio tonight and tomorrow, too. So it'll be great.
1: All right, my friend Jeff Levering with us on Brewers 360. Thanks. Check the roads one more time here before 9 o'clock.
3: Southbound 41 backing up from Appleton Avenue down past Capitol Drive. The northbound side from about North Avenue up past Burleigh. We've got delays southbound 43 backing up a bit from Good Hope Road to Bender and then back on the brakes from about Burleigh down past North Avenue. Westbound 94 also seeing backups from 27th Street to Holly Road. Eastbound just east of Holly Road to about 35th Street. I'm Debbie Lozago with your WTMJ Time Saver Traffic.
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3: No, the big story of the week continues to be the heat.
7: 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My God, the heat!
3: Temperatures topping 90 degrees through Friday. It looks like Brendan Johnson

0: over the next several days, actually.
1: What you end up getting, and it's already been happening, is something that's called the ring of fire. And it's another one of those terms with weather that, of course, we have to make everything extreme.
0: That
1: right?
0: sounds real bad. So, I don't know.
1: So ring of fire is a term for what ends up being round after round of thunderstorm that develops along the northern edge of what is a heat dome that sets up.
0: In fact, that's happening right now this morning. You've got storms northwest of Milwaukee, now already pretty much due north of Milwaukee, sweeping through that part of the state. This is from the National Weather Service. Widespread thunderstorms expected this evening across central Wisconsin. And then storms become a heavy rain threat overnight as they move southward into the remainder of southern Wisconsin. Additional storm chances continue into the weekend. Confidence in timing and placement is very low. Keep up to date with the daily forecast. And that's pretty much what NIS was saying to us. You know, we're going to have to watch for this as the week continues.
1: Now, is it going to rain nonstop during that entire period? By no means is that the case. But what that sets up is each day, there's at least a chance of a thunderstorm complex moving through.
0: Are we going to know, Niz, or are these like the ones that just bubble up on you?
1: Yeah, we'll know. So okay. Like in most cases, develop out in, let's say, Iowa or Minnesota or something. But until that happens, you really don't have the greatest idea. So it's one of those cases where maybe before you have a better idea. So like on the third, you'll be able to, you know, watch the news, watch the forecast, and they'll be like, okay, this is between 10 and 11. This is when this round is going to move through.
0: And the storms this morning actually creeping into Washington County, northern part of Washington County. Ozaukee County in the northern part may get brushed by this. Certainly Fond du Lac and Sheboygan counties as well. Good news there is we should be able, as you heard Niz suggest, to plan around the weather if you're staying up to date on the forecast. It's one thing, if you get those bubble up ones, where it's, where did this come from?
2: What happened here?
0: Right. So the extreme heat warning right now is expected to expire at 7 p.m.
3: It's about 110 degrees in this room.
4: These are your business headlines from the Milwaukee Business Journal.
5: A key vote on converting Milwaukee's former Midtown Central Walmart into a mixed-use development was postponed Monday after hours of heated public testimony and debate. A judge has cleared the way for the sale of the former UWM Washington County campus, allowing Faith Ridge Christian School to move forward with its planned $3 million purchase. An apartment developer has purchased the shuttered Circle B Recreation Bowling Alley in Cedarburg, paying nearly $2 million for the 8.4-acre property. I'm Juan Lasso with MilwaukeeBusinessJournal.com on 620. WTMJ.
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7: Just after 9 o'clock, I'm Vince Vitrano on Wisconsin's Morning News. It's Wednesday, July 1st, our top story. 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
8: I'm Neil Doyle, in for Eric Bilstad. New updates on the peace negotiations.
7: Your storm team forecast for today, a high of 94 degrees, heat index up to 102, partly cloudy, hot and humid. Slight chance of thunderstorms to the north. In fact, Washington County getting in on that right now. Fond du Lac and Sheboygan counties as well might brush this latest round. Northern Ozaukee County. So watch for that through the day. Warm, breezy, very muggy overnight with slight chance of storms and a low of 76 right now at 85. The relief is coming from the WTMJ Breaking News Center, TMJ4 Chief Meteorologist Brian Nisnansky.
9: Extremely humid, guys, these next few days. We're talking dew points well into the 70s in a few spots close to 80 degrees. And yes, that could spark thunderstorms. So as we head into the holiday weekend, a slow decline in temperatures, but still extremely humid. And yes, a chance of storms again on Thursday, a chance of storms again on Friday, and another chance on Saturday for the 4th.
7: Your complete WTMJ forecast coming up.
8: Cold water certainly feels refreshing during these hot temperatures, but is it the right thing to give a person who is suffering from heat exhaustion? That's when your body temperature rises over 100 degrees just from being in the warm temps. 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
10: You're losing water, but you're also losing those electrolytes, those salts that go with it. So in order to replace it, you need to replace both.
8: Dr. Roberts says the best things you can do are to get in the shade, drink maybe sports drink like a Gatorade, and eat a popsicle. Even a cold pack on your body can help bring your temperature down.
7: Hundreds of Milwaukee Public School students don't know where they're going to school in the fall. Five-alarm blaze destroyed their elementary school. It was Lincoln Avenue Elementary. The building said to be a total loss. Also the site of several summer programs. The Summer Community Learning Center will be relocated to Hayes Bilingual School. Hunger Task Force used the school as well as a meal site for its summer food service. They're redirecting students to Rogers Street Academy and Mojieski Playfield. MPS will work on the upcoming school year plans for affected students through the summer.
8: President Trump says the negotiations between the U.S. and Iran are going well amid some reports that talks may need to continue after the 60-day deadline. Special envoys Steve Witkoff and Jared Kushner are in Doha to meet with mediators.
11: They've had very good meetings, and we'll see. We hit them very hard for three nights, as you know, but we're getting along very well. So I call it the denuclearization.
8: President Trump visiting the Theodore

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1: Today, marking a week since Venezuela's devastating earthquakes, nearly 2,000 people confirmed dead, but thousands still remain missing.
2: The death toll is climbing higher. More than 1,900 people are now confirmed dead, but thousands are still missing. It's left so many Venezuelans, many of them with very little already, homeless. Data from NASA shows that almost 60,000 buildings were damaged. And Venezuela cannot do this alone. A shipment from UNICEF arrived Tuesday carrying 47 metric tons of humanitarian aid to help support children and families in need.
1: ABC's James Longman reporting.
0: New federal food share eligibility rules are taking effect today for thousands of Wisconsinites.
3: The Wisconsin Department of Health Services says about 7,200 refugees and other legally present immigrants will lose access to food share under changes required by the One Big Beautiful Bill Act. Refugee advocates say many families depend on the program to buy groceries and worry local food pantries will see more people needing assistance. DHS says the changes apply beginning July 1st for new applicants and at renewal for current recipients. Separate Medicaid eligibility changes under the law are scheduled to begin later. Nizer Spencer, WTMJ News.
1: Wisconsin Center District's recently appointed interim chief of staff is not looking to become the district's permanent leader.
4: Jim Cantor is serving as the district's de facto leader following a decision by its board of directors to fire president and CEO Marty Brooks earlier this month. Cantor tells Wisconsin's Afternoon News while he is grateful for the chief of staff role, he won't be in the running for the full-time job leading the district.
5: It is not something that I am interested in doing for the long term.
4: Brooks was fired amid claims he misused district funds for personal purchases and political contributions. He has until July 8th to appeal the decision, but has not signaled what he plans to do. Adam Roberts, WTMJ News.
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0: Game three tonight, Brewers and Reds at American Family Field. We found the bats, got hot. Jackson Churio with a late home run in the eighth, and the Brewers take a 7-2 lead off of that.
4: Garcia's 0-1. Is a fly ball left center field. This is way back and way gone. Jackson Churio, number 12 on the year. 7-2 Milwaukee here in the eighth.
0: Stan Grindle on the call as Milwaukee enters tonight at 52-31, trailing only the Dodgers for the best record in all of baseball. Cincinnati in fifth place in the NL Central and has now dropped five straight meetings against the Crew. Bucks moving forward after trading franchise icon Giannis Antetokounmpo have reportedly ensured the return of key young contributor in free agency Usman Dieng. And I still haven't figured out how to say his name. Neil?
5: That's right.
0: Dieng, yeah. Right? Mm-hmm. He returns to Milwaukee after agreeing to a three-year, $17.5 million contract, extending him through 28-29. Serena Williams returns to Wimbledon in the doubles bracket. She lost in her repeat debut. Opening round singles match to Australian Maya Joint in three sets.
6: A lot to admire about what we saw from the great champion here.
0: Yeah, Serena and her sister Venus team up in the first round of the doubles match. They play at Wimbledon tomorrow. The fortnight.
7: Right.
0: What you have in the traffic, Neil?
5: Let's take a look at the road.
0: That's 2 weeks, you know. Fortnight.
5: That is 2 weeks. We do have a crash, 4145 northbound. This is right at Good Hope, part of the right shoulder. It's kind of over on the shoulder, so not causing any issues in the lanes there, but that is part of the work zone, so just something to be aware of. Seeing some typical slowdowns also in other work zones, but nothing out of the ordinary. And just a reminder, we do have some of this pavement buckling. This is the exit to College Avenue from 4194 northbound. It is closed because of that, so just something to watch out there. Everything else looking good.
0: Your WTMJ five-day forecast. We've got some storms in the northern part of our traditional listening area, although folks all over the planet listen on the app. Fond du Lac getting in on this. Sheboygan County, northern Ozaukee County might get clipped, and northern Washington County seeing some storms this morning. Chance for storms through the day, especially north of the city. High of 94, heat index at 102. Warm, breezy, very muggy. Slight chance of storms overnight, low down to 76. Thursday, partly cloudy, hot and humid with a chance of thunderstorms, high of 93.
5: And just in from the National Weather Service, a new severe thunderstorm warning. This is for Sheboygan County until 9:45. That's

0: Just in, thank you, Neil. Looking ahead to Friday, chance of thunderstorms, high of 91. Independence Day, partly cloudy, chance of showers and storms, high 81 lakeside, 85 inland. And for Sunday, partly cloudy with a chance of showers and storms, high of 80 at the lake, 85 inland. Right now at 85.
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0: 9:12 on Wisconsin's Morning News. Yeah, we are watching this storm activity in, well, I guess, the central part of the eastern part of the state. And what's give us the severe thunderstorm warning again, Neil?
2: Yep, just came in. Severe thunderstorm warning for Sheboygan County. This will run until about 9:45. So the storm's kind of continuing to push in that direction. Hopefully get them over the lake here soon.
0: Doesn't look like yet there's much behind it, but there is that chance, as I indicated in the storm team forecast, slight chance of thunderstorms through the day. So keep an eye on that. Most of this activity expected to be north of Milwaukee. Summerfest weekend 3, day 1, tomorrow. 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
3: I only talk to God when I need a favor.
0: Jelly Roll, your headliner on the American Family Insurance Amphitheater stage to close out the big gig in 2026. Saturday night in front of that, tons of other music, America 250 celebrations, as Saturday is Independence Day. In studio with us this morning, the president and CEO of Milwaukee World Festival, Inc., Sarah Pancari. Good to see you, Sarah.
4: Good morning. I was here a fortnight ago.
0: A fortnight ago? You were indeed, yes. Welcome once again to our fair studios. Hey, want to ask you this before we get into a lot of the stuff that's ahead. You know, you and I grew up going to Summerfest in the Bull Black era, and thrice daily, I recall, they used to release the attendance numbers. And at the time, like, if we can get to 1 million people for the run of the festival, that was like a huge goal. Now, under Don Smiley, and you've continued this, we really kind of adjusted that to focus more on fan experience, right?
4: Yep.
0: And that big number was never as important. Are you on track and feeling good about where you are in terms of people coming down?
4: I am. The fans have been so responsive. I mean, we have had this incredible lineup, Ed Sheeran, Posty, starting out with Garth, and just all the grounds acts in between. It's been a really, really great run. I'd like to remind you, and this is painful for you and I both, but it was 25 years ago that the aforementioned, yeah.
0: Really?
4: So,
0: no.
4: So the light,
0: was
4: Bull
0: Black in charge? So yeah. About 10, 12 years ago? No?
4: Yeah. And so, you know, and the festival is just, you know, we continue to do, as you mentioned, do new things. I'm looking at, I think, a runner-up to our pickleball championship. And so that just represents, again, yeah, how the festival evolves and how we're really excited to enter weekend 3.
0: Neil was at Post Malone. He took his
2: folks.
0: I
2: was out Saturday.
0: Was that your first time?
4: You took your folks to Post Malone?
2: My parents were from the south suburbs of Chicago. They had never been to Summerfest, which I don't know how that's possible. But yes, they're the ones who wanted to go to Post. So I enjoyed it. Show was awesome. And the grounds were buzzing Saturday. It was a beautiful day for it.
4: It was a great Summerfest day on Saturday, and he certainly accentuated that with a great set in the amp.
0: So I know we've talked about the new bag policy this year, and now on top of that we have the heat. So can you run through with us what folks can bring in? Can they bring in water bottles or things like that?
4: Yeah. So you heard it here first. We are going to suspend our normal carry-in policy for tomorrow, Thursday, and Friday the 3rd, and fans can bring in one factory sealed 20-ounce or smaller water bottle. So, and keep in mind, we do have bubblers, and I'll proudly call them bubblers on the grounds, that you can refill.
0: Yes,
4: those.
0: No water fountains.
4: Right,
0: except
4: no water
0: right at
4: fountains.
0: The gate, right?
4: as well as, you know, we've got this really fun fountain that's intended for children, of course, but if you can walk through it, it's a great way to cool off. And of course, as we all know, it's cooler by the lake. So we do enjoy a little bit of cooling as we're right along Lake Michigan.
0: So we're not talking about the whatever that bougie water bottle was that my kids bought me. Is it an Oswald or Owald or?
2: Oh, I did.
4: It's called an Owala, I believe.
0: That's the one.
4: Yes, I have it been living in our cupboard as well. Yes.
0: All right. So this is just your plastic water bottle that you buy at the store.
4: You
0: can bring that in.
4: Yep.
0: Okay. Awesome. Saturday, a special day, of course, with the 3 weekends. You know, we don't always have Independence Day that falls during the festival. On top of that, America 250 and Summerfest actually has this very special designation of being one of a part of America's block party. What does that mean for us?
4: So what it means for us is that we're part of a network of, you know, many, many cases exist.

0: events like Summerfest that are part of celebrating America's 250th birthday. The nonpartisan organization that was developed 10 years ago to help America really celebrate and lean into this really important birthday, they reached out to us and we said, sure, we'd love to join the network. And what that'll mean is really highlighting Milwaukee and Summerfest as a destination. So for us, it's the future that we can promote Summerfest as a great place to be in the summer for. And of course, all the great things happening in Milwaukee. But what that means on site is that we're going to be distributing American flags as you walk in the door. We have a really great free admission promotion. Harley Davidson is helping us support Feeding America with a donation. If you donate food, you're able to come in free the first 5,000. And then we'll also be doing fireworks. We'll end the day with fireworks. But wait, there's more. There's also a really special gathering around 4:30 at the Generac Power Stage. We're going to have the Bodines, who are playing their 40th anniversary show that night as a headliner. They're going to do a special rendition of Closer to Free. I think that is that it's really just it's kismet when it all comes together. So we're really excited about it. Just a full day of activity. And also, but wait, there's more. Harley is also going to distribute a free bandana to the first 5,000 that'll commemorate the 250 Summerfest and Harley Davidson. So lots of celebration going on at the festival park.
1: It's just a day of patriotism.
0: That's right.
2: That's a good thing to have.
0: Said more simply.
1: Yeah.
2: Sarah Pancari is with us from Summerfest this morning. Can I offer some feedback that I heard and also a personal observation having been down there a week ago? And this is in regards to parking. So I don't know if it was different when we were younger. I felt like it was easier to park closer to the gates, maybe because there was just more land, right? We didn't have all the development in the Third Ward and that. So I've been telling folks, if you think you've got, if you've got a show at American Family Insurance Amphitheater and you figure, oh, I'm going to roll up at about 7 o'clock and pull on into Lot P, that's going to be a real challenge for you. So if you want to park close to the grounds, I've been saying go down early or find another way in.
0: And I think that there's so much parking downtown, right? So if you think about taking a shuttle, taking the hop, certainly, it makes a lot of sense to park downtown and then take the hop closer to the grounds and walk in. But you're absolutely right, Vince. The landscape has changed and there's more development in the Third Ward, which is terrific for the neighborhood and terrific for residents. But it does represent changes to what's available in terms of parking. So our best advice is really think about parking along the perimeter of downtown or even on the south side. And
2: you're
0: going to
2: walk
0: in
2: anyway.
0: That's right.
2: Right. Or, hit the hopper or whatever. But I just figured where we work here, that's not that long of a walk if you have someplace else to park. Right.
0: Certainly not. And then, there's Bubbler Bikes. There's there's the shuttles that come from that MCTS supports us with. So it's all on the app. It's all on the website. But really, just really think about how you're going to get there. I think that's probably the most important thing. Because what you said was, is I'm just going to roll up and it's probably not the way to plan your day.
2: And rolling out, if you took the MCTS, the freeway flyers or whatever, getting here is staggered always, but everybody wants to leave after the last bands at night. Does Summerfest control trying to help people get organized there, or is it MPD, or how does that all work? Because I know that can bottleneck.
0: You bet. So the security team and the operations team has a well-coordinated plan with MPD, with MCTS, with all of our partners who help not only the ingress, but the egress at this festival park. So, and we also, as you may notice, we stagger when bands are complete with their set. So that'll also help relieve the pressure.
2: Sarah Pancari is with us from Summerfest. What else, Neil?
1: I was just going to mention, we did the hop last week. Very easy.
2: Yeah.
1: Very easy to get down there.
0: Oh,
1: takes you right into the couture. It was simple.
2: On the entertainment for us 80s and 90s kids who've not moved on from the music of their era, talking about a friend of mine. thanks for some of the options this weekend. DJ Jazzy Jeff, Gin Blossoms, Bodines, you mentioned. That's awesome. What else are you excited about?
0: I'm excited about LMA, Sean Paul, Flo Rida, Whiskey Myers, Kerry King, Gene Simmons. Don't forget about Gene Simmons. Sam Barber, The Temper Trap, Spoon, Bijou Bantan, and Stephen Marley with Headlining Reggae, which is really exciting for us. I mean, there is so much great music. Not to mention Muse and Alex Warren, and as you mentioned, Jelly Roll with Tyler Hubbard and 3-6 Mafia. It is an amazing weekend of music.
2: So clarify once again, I want to go back to the water thing because that's important. I know that's in effect tomorrow. Is that through the weekend or give me the water change?
0: Thursday
2: here?
0: And Friday, which is when the heat is anticipated, and that is one factory sealed plastic

0: water bottle, 20 ounces or less. And I will share that those are not allowed in the amphitheater.
1: Okay, cool. Sarah Pancari from Summerfest, do we cover it all?
0: Well, there's always more at Summerfest.
1: How long
0: I mean,
1: you
0: right?
1: You're busier than I am today, so I do appreciate you coming down.
0: You bet.
1: It's great to see you. 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
0: Okay. 9:24 on Wisconsin's Morning News. The former head of the Wisconsin Center District is on the clock. A data center in Milwaukee on hold, and a power plan to replace We Energies in Milwaukee, not dead yet. All items on the Wisconsin's Morning News agenda listed as unfinished business.
3: This is really all about agendas.
4: Unfinished business is the topic.
5: Unfinished business is created in any one of three ways.
0: Well, let us start with the Milwaukee Power idea. Alderman Alex Brower moving forward with his push to create a city-owned public utility in Milwaukee, an idea which I have branded too expensive to even bother considering. The other reasons why it may not be a good idea.
6: A level of investment similar to the Bucks Arena and other major assets that we invest in here in the city of Milwaukee. And what a great asset to invest in, right? The energy infrastructure is so vital to everyone's basic needs. It should be owned collectively.
0: Now, that's Alderman Brower on this year program, Wisconsin's Morning News. I do respect that he wanted to come in and engage on the questions that I've posed about this idea. Now, he says, and you heard him say there, it's like we invest in a lot of things. We invest in assets. It's like investing in the Bucks Arena. Well, I've estimated, based on comparable projects for other cities that are in the works right now, somewhere in the neighborhood of a $4 billion cost for Milwaukee to pursue this objective, which puts it well outside that arena, pun intended. The alderman suggested that city residents would need to approve a referendum to move forward, only after which we'd actually know the real cost of acquiring all the assets from We Energies.
6: We do have to have a referendum in Milwaukee before this hearing happens at the Public Service Commission to determine the final asset valuation and the price the city would pay. And it's a huge question that we do need to answer.
0: My argument is, without a referendum or litigation or even a localized feasibility study, we already have an answer. It's well beyond the means of the city to bother pursuing. But the next steps, task force, feasibility study, those are already being discussed and they remain alive on this proposal. Next up, the city's plan to redevelop the former Capitol Court, former Midtown Center, which right now is a weed-infested empty building parking lot, 60th and Capitol. It's back to the drawing board as the City Plan Commission failed to advance a proposal for. In the proposal, there's a library, there's some residential, there's a small data center development on the property.
7: And you guys should really consider and listen to what we are saying. We don't want it.
0: That's one of the many neighbors, dozens of whom testified against the proposal this week.
7: I'm okay with development of some type, but not this. Go back to the drawing board. So what has been sitting for over 10 years? What's another 10? What's another 2?
0: It's going to be at least that, though. City right now has no counterproposals in play, and the future of that property remains uncertain. Certainly, unfinished business. All right, now to the Wisconsin Center District. What did we learn about that, Neil?
8: Yeah, the interim leader now saying it's time to look ahead after some controversy, obviously, surrounding President and CEO Marty Brooks. So Jim Cantor, who is the chairman of the board, has now stepped into this role as interim chief of staff, basically will help oversee day-to-day operations while Brooks decides whether to appeal the board's decision to fire him

0: over allegations that he misused district funds. Cantor yesterday on Wisconsin's Afternoon News.
1: But the folks that are bringing the business here and are wanting to come to this great city with the great venues that we have here are really kind of, you know, putting it behind them, if you will. And I guess as the great coach Bill Belichick would say, you know, on to Cincinnati. We're looking forward.
0: Cantor alluding, you know, some of the controversy has not slowed business. The district already at 95% of its event booking goal for the year and says things continue to roll along. He also noted he is not planning to seek the permanent CEO position. He was asked that. Now, Brooks has until next week, specifically July 8th, to decide if he wants to appeal the board's decision.
2: Yeah, we'll wait on that response from Brooks. You know, he may just allow it to go away. He may litigate it beyond whether he lets the board know he's going to challenge it in any particular way. You know, so that could still happen. But yeah, he is on the clock for that decision.
3: This concludes Unfinished Business.

0: 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Whatever you're building, you've got this. And Summit Credit Union's got you.
1: Keeping you updated on culture and creativity. What's on tap with Sandy Max?
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2: Wow.
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5: Financial disclosures show that President Trump has been making billions of dollars while in the White House, part of it from cryptocurrency ventures. He says his money is in a trust that is run by his children and that there is no conflict of interest. The president on his way to North Dakota to tour the newly built Teddy Roosevelt Presidential Library. He's flying there on a new Air Force One given to him by the Qatari government. In the Colorado primaries, Democratic Socialist Amidla Kiris has unseated Congresswoman Diana DeGette, who has served in the House since 1997. Kiros thanking her supporters last night in Denver.
6: You are the proof that the power of organized people beats the power of organized money.
5: Kiros emigrated from Ethiopia as an infant and is the latest member of the Democratic Socialists of America to oust a long-serving mainstream Democratic incumbent. An extreme heat dome in the Midwest headed for the Northeast. This is ABC News.
7: 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Just about an hour off the opening bell, and the Dow Jones Industrial Average is up 77 points. It's at 52,395. S&P 500 is at 7,490. That's down 9 points. The NASDAQ is down just over 100 points to 26,110. 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
8: Take a look at the roads, your WTMJ time saver traffic. Seeing some typical slowdowns in our work zones, 41 north and southbound, kind of tapping the brakes between Hampton and Capitol. And then same thing, 94, a little bit slow through the stadium interchange. And just a note, we've been telling you throughout the morning, but dealing with a little bit of pavement buckling. This is the exit to College Avenue from 4194 northbound. It is closed because of that pavement that has buckled. So crews have been out there throughout the morning trying to get it fixed, but that exit will remain closed for the time being. Everything else moving along.
7: Your WTMJ 5-day forecast. Do we still have that severe weather warning, Neil? Do you have that up for the National
8: Weather
7: Service?
8: That is still in place. Currently a severe thunderstorm warning for Sheboygan County. That is set to run till about 9:45 as those storms kind of continue to push through up there.
7: And storms a chance north of the city through the day. High of 94, heat index up to 102. Tonight, warm, breezy, very muggy. Slight chance of more storms, especially to the north of Milwaukee. And a low of 76. For Thursday, partly cloudy, hot and humid, chance of thunderstorms, high 93 with a heat index of 100. Friday, partly cloudy, hot and humid, chance of thunderstorms, high 91. Saturday, partly cloudy, chance of thunderstorms, high of 81 at the lake, 85 inland, and much the same for Sunday as well. Milwaukee now at 85.
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7: 9:35 on Wisconsin's Morning News. We do not anticipate any further U.S. Supreme Court decisions this week as the end of the term of the High Court is upon us. Major rulings have been coming out over the last couple of weeks, as is typical for mid to late June. In a 5-4 decision, the High Court did rule on mail-in ballots, and I'm about to explain why, at least right now, it does not impact your vote in Wisconsin.
13: As is the case with much of our election system, states are the ones that are left to fill in the details. They administer the elections. Every state has slightly different rules. We know that. That's how the system has been designed. That's how it's been running. And Barrett said that should continue.
7: That's ABC's Devin Dwyer on the ABC Start Here podcast. Justice Amy Coney Barrett referenced there in his comments joined the liberals on the High Court, as well as Chief Justice John Roberts. Coney Barrett wrote for the majority. Now, the ruling says states which allow mail-in ballots that are postmarked by Election Day but arriving after Election Day may continue to count those ballots. What the court did not rule, and this is where people often get confused about rulings at the Supreme Court level, abortion is another perfect example of one of these issues. In overturning Roe v. Wade, the Supreme Court did not ban abortion. Court said states make their own abortion laws, and that's why you have widely varying laws governing that right now. So same type of thing is at play here. As the High Court affirmed, the states that run their elections may do so in the manner that they're doing it right now. As it pertained to this specific case that was before the High Court, Mississippi. If Mississippi wants to tabulate late arriving ballots postmarked by Election Day, Mississippi can go ahead and run its election that way. I think it's about a dozen states, does that sound right, Neil, that do allow that?
8: I believe so.
7: The majority of the states do not. Majority of the states are like Wisconsin. So back here to our state, we already don't allow that. In Wisconsin, our mail-in ballots must have arrived at the clerk's office in the community in which you're registered to vote before the polls close on Election Day. And this is direct from the Wisconsin Elections Commission. Only absentee ballots received by the municipal clerk by 8 p.m. on Election Day are counted. Wisconsin is what's called an in-hand ballot state. This means postmarks on return absentee ballots are irrelevant. The absentee ballot must be in the hands of the proper election official by 8 p.m. on Election Day to be counted. So I wanted to make sure to get that information out. Well, I heard the Supreme Court said, yeah, okay. But what the court said is states that have these rules can keep these rules, but it changes nothing for us here in Wisconsin, unless for some reason the legislature wanted to go ahead and change that. But our election law right now is as it is. So if you're one of those people who want to vote by mail and you want to mail it back to your clerk's office as opposed to returning it, don't mail it on Monday.
8: No, right? No. Get that taken care of, or right, bring it in.
7: A couple of really important elections coming up. You've got the primary in August and then the general in November for the midterms and, of course, for governor here in Wisconsin. So if you're planning to vote by mail, just a good rule of thumb, I'd go a week out or more if you want to be sure, because unless it's there before the polls close at 8 o'clock in Wisconsin, it will not count. 9:39 on Wisconsin's Morning News.
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0: 941 on Wisconsin's Morning News. The final weekend of Summerfest 2026 will open in just over 26 hours. Thursday, Friday, and Saturday at Meyer Festival Park. Some of the biggest names of the nine-day festival still set to perform. Joined now by WTMJ's Sandy Max, host of What's on Tap, with a look at some of the big acts and what else is happening at Summerfest. And we broke a little news this morning, Sandy, as we had Sarah Pancari on, as you heard, from Summerfest, saying on Thursday and Friday of the festival, you will be able to bring in a water bottle.
1: Which is smart. They've done that in the past. And I think any time when you're you get the lakefront breeze, it'll still be fun down there. But you always want to stretch out your fun. And to be able to bring in one sealed bottle of water, 20 ounces or less.
0: Yeah, so this is a 20-ounce or less, the plastic one that you buy, not your big water jug, your...
1: The Stanley cups and all
0: your
1: that.
0: Your Stanley or your Owala or Oswald or whatever bougie cup my kids bought me. They're not talking about that. Buy one at the store for a couple of bucks and you can carry that in. Fill it up at the bubbler if you want.
1: Yeah.
0: And that is for Thursday and Friday of the festival.
1: That stretches out your health, your hydration, your fun, and your dollar, because they've got bubblers all over. And yeah, so I think that's a really smart idea, because we do want to have fun. We don't want to not go have fun at Summerfest, you know. So, and then you just heard Bodine's Closer to Free. We love the Bodine's here. So they're celebrating their 40th anniversary, which makes my heart so very happy. They're just such a great band to see live. And now to know that Kurt Newman and the band are going to have a special performance of Closer to Free on an Independence Day weekend where we're celebrating freedom. That's just going to be a lot of fun. So that is July 4th. And Sarah Pancari just rattled off so many cool things that are happening on July 4th itself. You've got the fireworks at 9:30. Harley is going to be there. There's going to be a special Harley Davidson at that Midgate entrance there. So you can get your photos with this 4th of July version of a Harley Davidson. I mean, does it get much more Milwaukee iconic brands than Summerfest and Harley Davidson together? So I think that's a whole lot of fun. And then of all the things that Sarah mentioned, and they're also, Harley's doing Hunger Task Force. So if you get there between noon and three, all the free promotions, all the get in frees are between noon and three. Mm-hmm. And check their Summerfest app. But you want to get there early. And again, stretch it out, because there are places to cool off all throughout the grounds.
0: Do you know my saying? Do you know my saying? Or do you want me to do
1: it? I do. You say it best, because no one can say it. Even you can't say it.
0: No, I can say it
1: accurately. If you're paying full price for Summerfest, you're just not trying hard enough.
0: That is as close as anybody gets. It's if you paid full price to get into Summerfest, you just didn't try very hard.
1: Yeah, you didn't look into it, because they really do a lot of community events like Hunger Task Force. And on Thursday, they're teaming up with the Boys and Girls Clubs of Kenosha's Basic Needs Closet. So bring some school supplies and you can get in free on Thursday. But let me just finish July 4th. One of the coolest things, because being part of America's 250th block party,

0: we are officially part of the country's, you know, big celebration. And this is an effort. It's a bipartisan effort to bring people together. And one of those ways is not just to watch fireworks and enjoy music. They're going to have an Airstreamer there where you can answer questions about what you love about America.
1: Like it's a trailer. Like
0: yeah.
1: Oh, cool.
0: Which I'm sure
1: yeah.
0: will be air conditioned. And it will have, but you have your chance to sit down, answer some questions, and you'll be part of this big project by the Library of Congress. Your voice could live on in the Library of Congress and also be featured on the Library of Congress website.
2: Nice.
0: Celebrating the 250th anniversary of our great country. So July 4th, there's a lot to look forward to and get in on. And the other thing to remember is, you know what they have all around the Summerfest grounds? The Sani and Sun stations. So if you're going out, slap on that sunscreen, even when your loved one says, I think you're sweating, you might need to reapply. Just yeah. go ahead. Just go ahead and reapply. Just go ahead. So, and I would also say some of the fun things to help you stay cool are the beverages. They have a lot of non-alcoholic beverages to tempt your taste buds. That did you stroll by the Pepsi Drips?
1: What's the story with it? These are different flavors?
0: You can get Mountain Dew with tahine in it and spice it all up. So any beverage, any soda pop you can think of, then put some syrups and some froth and some foam and really personalize it and amp it up. And there's a shark attack at the Fazio's Boba. And then you get little shark candy in it.
1: I was going to say, I'm going to need a little bit further explanation.
0: you need some shark gummies, but you know, and they're just colorful. They come in all different colors, and you can also get the mocktails. And there's a spot that's got a mango lemonade. You know, just so you're not just
1: refreshing.
0: Stuck with beer, which we love. And then that's the other thing is there is a happy hour every single day between 4 and 5. You get half price off selected Molson items like. In honor of Bob Uecker, you can have a light or Miller High Life. And so
2: I took advantage of that.
0: Did you? Did you the happy hour?
2: I did.
0: Yeah. So, I mean, again, that app is really helpful to help to find those deals. But there are so many ways. Another way to cool off at Summerfest, the Lasso Lounge, which is that huge tent. It used to be JoJo's Martini Bar. And way back in the day, it used to be the comedy tent on the south end in front of the AmFam Amphitheater. It's big. It's spacious. They have tables. It is completely shaded. You've usually got a DJ or a local band in there entertaining you. That's a great place to sit down, cool off, and figure out your next move.
1: WTMJ's Sandy Max is with us as we look ahead to the final weekend of Summerfest. Had a good talk with Sarah earlier today. I took her down memory lane.
0: Yeah.
1: But we were talking about, you know, when we were younger, just how Summerfest was really ultra focused on attendance. And it's not that they don't want people, they don't want healthy attendance numbers. But back in the day, you remember how 3 times a day Summerfest would give, okay, here's the update at 4 o'clock. And then here's the update at 7 o'clock.
0: The
1: and then at midnight,
0: count.
1: They would send out, right?
0: And
1: they would get really excited if they could pack literally a million people on the grounds through the run of the festival. And just they really adjusted that over the years and thought, you know, it's not about how many people we can put down there. It's about whether or not they're having a good time and whether or not we're making revenue and keeping the festival healthy. And I think that's been really good.
0: I think it has, too. And think about how many times people have said, I like Summerfest and I'd like to see the Gene Simmons band, but it's too many people.
1: Yeah, like, you never want to have nobody goes there anymore. It's too crowded, right?
0: Yeah, yeah. But there are so many. Get on the Sky Glider, catch a breeze, walk that lakefront path. That's always my shortcut. I'm like, okay, if I need to get from one end to the other, because there have been so many times where I want to see a band on the U-Line stage all the way on the north side, and then my other favorite band is playing at the BMO Pavilion. Mm-hmm. I just skittle up the goth rocks, as we like to call them, and get up to one end. So instead of, but the other beauty of Summerfest, it really is choose your own adventure, and it is the joy of discovery. So as you're shuffling along the main stretch there, you're going to hear somebody on the big backyard and go, who is playing piano? That's really good. Or who is that voice on the Oasis? And also, you'll discover the art, the radiant echoes that Fuzz Pop Workshop has, the big funny, I shouldn't say funny, but the colorful, almost looks like Chihuly artwork that is between the T-Mobile stage and the U-Line stage. And you'll discover some fun drink that you hadn't had before, or you'll bump into somebody you hadn't seen in ages. It really is the joy of discovery at Summerfest if you just chill, shuffle along, and enjoy the flavors and the foods and the sounds.
2: We've got the big headliners to kind of wrap up the 3 days. Any kind of music highlights, though, standing out to you?
0: I feel like, I love Muse. They're going to be big and loud and theatrical, and I think that's going to be a great show tomorrow night. Alex Warren, I was so blown away by him at the Grammy Awards. Did you see him? He, mm.

0: He performed, he was walking through the concourse, his earpiece screwed up, he never missed a beat, and then he stood on this stage that just elevated. He didn't miss a beat, and then the next day on social media, he didn't throw anybody under a bus. He was like, hey, you know what, it's a live performance, that's what happens. So I think he's going to put on a great show on Friday, and so many people are psyched about Jelly Roll on 4th of July. So I think between 4th of July, fireworks, Jelly Roll, Harley, you've got a whole lot happening.
1: WTMJ's Sandy Max, when are you out there? Are you broadcasting again?
0: I am not out there tomorrow. Unfortunately, okay. I'm not on the grounds broadcasting because I like that as a place to work. I like to be out in the wild, right. But I will be there. I will be there. Be nice, say hi, maybe I'll buy you a frosty one.
1: All right, 10 minutes before 10 o'clock on Wisconsin's Morning News.
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That's this month already. Good work by me on that. 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
5: .954 on Wisconsin's Morning News. The new Air Force One is in circulation. President Trump is traveling to North Dakota today on board the Air Force One, the plane that was gifted to the U.S., from the Qatari government. The Boeing 7478 lifted off this morning. President kind of showing off the new Air Force One. Now, we should

0: from the Qatari government. The Boeing 747-8 lifted off this morning. President kind of showing off the new Air Force One. Now, we commonly refer to it as such, but any Air Force aircraft upon which the commander-in-chief is on board becomes Air Force One. So if he were to get into an Air Force helicopter or a different aircraft or whatever, and it's Air Force driven, that's Air Force One because the president of the United States is on board. When the Marines take them in the helicopter, that's Marine One. So that's where you get that. But we, the American people, commonly refer to the jet itself as Air Force One, right? So we got this one gifted to us by the Qatari government, and it's been undergoing conversions for quite some time because it needed to get security updates and all these other things. And that part was controversial, whether or not it should have been gifted or accepted or any of that stuff. Don't want to talk about that. What I want to talk about is the paint job.
1: Yeah.
0: I don't like it.
1: It's not what we're used to, I guess.
0: Not yeah. like it, Neil.
1: Yeah. You were saying it didn't stand out to you. It's serviceable.
0: It's
1: I guess,
0: fine.
1: Too.
0: Serviceable. It's fine. I should say I don't dislike it. I just don't like it as much as the original.
1: Well, and I guess they're only going to use it, from what I've read, like a year or so before, I guess they're waiting. Boeing's got some other planes that the Air Force is planning to use in like a year and a half, 2 years. So I guess this one will be in service for a little while. And
0: I thought he had said, the president, that it would go at his presidential library.
1: Okay.
0: And might remain on display there. This, if you haven't seen the pictures yet, it's largely a white aircraft then with a really sharp red stripe along with. The lettering seems to be the

0: or covering it when a president was in town, and it had a magistracy about it. And I'm not saying this one won't. I just don't like the paint job as much as that other one that was such a signature design.
1: Yeah, I mean, the blue stands out. Yeah. Not to say, I mean, again, kind of looking at this one,
0: sharp.
1: It is, but I don't know. It just...
0: I also don't like the wavy
1: flag. It's just another plane, but...
0: It's got on the tail then a U.S. flag that is waving, so it's kind of the two-part, like the wave is in the flag. I like the straight-up flag.
1: Traditionalist,
0: yes, the traditional, yeah. Right? Like the patch and everything
1: right.
0: else. So there's my 2 cents on Air Force One, but it is in circulation, and I believe he's wheels up on his way to the dedication for the Teddy Roosevelt Presidential Library. So it's been a minute since President Roosevelt was in office. I don't know the whole story behind that, but that is being dedicated.
1: Staying
0: here.
1: Out there a day or two. So yeah. People are saying maybe he'll be there. I would imagine back in Washington for the 4th, but.
0: Of course, all part of the America 250 anniversary celebration. It is 9:57, and we yield 2 point taken. Steve Scafidi and Kristen Bry next up here on News Radio 620 WTMJ.
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7: Good morning. 10 o'clock, we have 88 degrees and an extreme heat warning. It's in effect for all of southeast Wisconsin till 7 tonight. Partly cloudy, hot, humid today. Just a slight chance of storms, especially to the north. High today, 94. That heat index up to 102. From the WTMJ Breaking News Center, I'm Connie Weber. U.S. Immigration and Customs Enforcement agents conducting targeted operations in Wisconsin with at least 39 people arrested so far. Witnesses reporting violent arrests, including one in front of a seven-year-old.
8: He's seen everything that happened to his mother, them pushing her on the floor. She even fainted. They aggressively continued to drag her. She was screaming, you know, you're hurting me, let me go.
7: Immigrants advocacy group Voces de la Frontera has documented at least 4 cases of excessive use of force and 2 cases where detained individuals were victims of a crime. Democratic socialists keep notching wins over incumbents in primaries in Tuesday's elections in Colorado. Democratic socialist Milot Kiros unseated 15-term Democratic Representative Diana DeGette for a House seat. It's the third time a Democratic socialist has scored an upset in a competitive House primary this cycle. According to financial disclosures, President Trump's been making money from private institutions while in the White House. ABC News chief White House correspondent Mary Bruce asked him about it as he was leaving for North Dakota. President insisting none of it was a conflict of interest.
9: You know why I'm profiting? Because the stock market's going up. Everybody's profiting. If you have a 401k, how's your 401k done?
7: According to documents, the president made $1 billion from cryptocurrency ventures. After a blockbuster month, job creation fell off in June. ABC's Jim Ryan says small businesses were responsible for most of the gains.
10: The employment report from payroll processor ADP found that 98,000 jobs were added to the economy last month, down from 122,000 the month before, and well below the anticipated 110,000. The highest number of new positions were in businesses with fewer than 20 employees.
7: Annual pay gains held steady at 4.4% for those staying in their jobs, increasing to 6.6% for those changing jobs. Thousands of Milwaukee Public Schools employees are getting a pay raise starting today. MPS and the Milwaukee Teachers Education Association have agreed to more than a 2% base wage increase for the 2026-27 school year. Employees will receive a 1.5% raise effective today, July, with the first remaining 1.1% taking effect January 1st. District leaders say the increase is permanent and raises employees' base pay going forward. New federal food share eligibility rules also take effect today for thousands of Wisconsin residents.
11: The Wisconsin Department of Health Services says about 7,200 refugees and other legally present immigrants will lose access to food share under changes required by the One Big Beautiful Bill Act. Refugee advocates say many families depend on the program to buy groceries and worry local food pantries will see more people needing assistance. DHS says the changes apply beginning July 1st for new applicants and at renewal for current recipients. Separate Medicaid eligibility changes under the law are scheduled to begin later. Nizer Spencer, WTMJ News.
7: Well, this intense heat may ease by the holiday weekend, but you may need an umbrella. Storm Team 4 meteorologist Brendan Johnson says the trade-off could be an increase in rain chances.
12: Each day is going to have dry time, folks. However, each day's chance of showers and thunderstorms is very much going to depend on what happens.

0: since the day before, where any of these remnant outflow boundaries settle out, they would be the focus point for some reinitiation of showers and thunderstorms the very next day.
1: That extreme heat warning again ends tonight at 7 p.m. for southeast Wisconsin. We'll have your complete WTMJ 5-day forecast coming up in less than 5 minutes. 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The Dow is up 102 points, NASDAQ down 90, S&P 500 up just a fraction. 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
0: Time for a WTMJ Sports update from the Gruber Law Office's One Call That's All Sports Desk. Brewers got the best of the Cincinnati Reds after collecting a 7-2 victory at American Family Field. Milwaukee's won back-to-back games and will continue its four-game series tonight. World Cup's round of 16 taking shape. In yesterday's round of 32 action, Norway took down Ivory Coast, France dominated Sweden, and Mexico used a home crowd advantage to blank Ecuador. Team USA will try to punch their ticket to the next round when they take on Bosnia and Herzegovina tonight. Taking a look at the roads now with your WTMJ Time Saver traffic. Had an earlier crash. It was off on the right shoulder. It's now being cleared. I-41, US 45 North at Good Hope Road.
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0: Here's your WTMJ five-day forecast. An extreme heat warning in effect for all of southeast Wisconsin till 7 tonight. Partly cloudy, hot and humid today. Just a slight chance of thunderstorms, especially to the north. Today's high 94, that heat index up to 102. It's going to be warm, breezy, but muggy overnight. Again, a slight chance of storms to the north. Overnight low 76. Partly cloudy, hot and humid tomorrow's chance of thunderstorms. Thursday's high 93, the heat index 100. Friday, partly cloudy, hot and humid, chance of thunderstorms and a high 91. Saturday, partly cloudy, chance of showers and storms, highs 81 lakeside and 85 inland. And then Sunday, partly cloudy, a chance of showers and storms again, highs 80 to 85. It's 84 in Madison, 78 in Green Bay, 88 in Milwaukee. I'm Connie Weber, Outdoor Living Unlimited, WTMJ News Time, 10:08.
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10: And good morning. Welcome to the Wednesday edition of the Point Taken Show. She's Kristen. I'm Steve. A headline in the Milwaukee Journal Sentinel making big headlines across the country, getting a lot of attention. Here's the headline directly read from the story by Hope Carnop, Journal Sentinel reporter. Hong appears on stream with Hassan Piker, who has said U.S. deserved 9/11. Your take on what that means for her campaign.
11: Well, she raised a lot of money out of it. And
10: ultimately, I think that's why she did it.
11: Probably definitely why she did it. I mean, I think between that and I guess there was a different... I had never heard of this other person who's... what was it? There was another person, Mike from PA, who's been banned from Twitch several times. So in a combination of $35,000 from that... I think $57,000 she raised by going on Hassan Piker's stream. Obviously, that's over 85

0: $1,000. And so I think
1: in one day, which is a healthy
0: for her campaign,
1: number.
0: It's a big deal, especially since the deadline was yesterday as far as what we're going to see for reports by July 15th. And, you know, in the sense that, I mean, this is not the first time that this is Piker has been in the crosshairs of the ongoing dispute, let's say, between a moderate wing and a leftist wing of the Democratic Party, right? This happened in Michigan for different candidates that have campaigned with Hassan Piker. He is a, I don't know if you want to say he is a similar character as Charlie Kirk for the left.
1: He's extreme.
0: As far as things, he streams like 6 hours a day. He's been in the public eye for, I mean, I remember first hearing about Hassan Piker when he was still with the Young Turks. So that was 2015, 16, 17. So he's been, there's a lot of tape, as they say, for this guy's things that he has said over the years. And so he also has an audience of like 3 million people. And especially the people who I think subscribe to Hassan and the overlap with people who are fervent about Hong and her policies overlap a lot. So on the one side of me, it's hard for me to criticize this too much when we just were saying yesterday and giving flowers to J.D. Vance for going on Bill Maher, who's also said some controversial things over the years, that like you either agree that people should be having conversations with everyone, even when you don't agree with the people that you're talking to, and that appearing on someone's show doesn't co-sign everything that they say, or you don't, right? And I think I stand on the side that that's what this show is about. We try to have conversations with lots of different people, people we don't always agree with, and that further understanding only happens through conversation, and the conversation doesn't mean that you agree on everything. So I think it's either you either believe in that or you don't, that you can't pick and choose. Because who is the arbiter then of who's too extreme to have a conversation with and who's not?
1: Yeah, I don't disagree with that point because we made that very point on the show. I think where people will question it is, people now have ballots in hand. Early voting has started. I just got mine in the mail. Is this a smart decision by a candidate who many times has been called the front runner for Democrats? And smart people like Joseph Becky said that's probably not true, but I guess we're going to find out for real in a few months. Not even a few months, 1 month. It is something that you can look at from 40,000 feet and say, is that a smart move by a candidate in the state of Wisconsin?
0: Well, I'm not sure caution has been a bedrock of Fran Hong's campaign, right?
1: No.
0: Like, this is someone who I think
1: what she does.
0: Is unapologetic in what her stances are, talks in a very different way than I think you're used to typical politicians talking, and that has resonated with a lot of people. Is it enough people? We'll find out August 11th, right? And I think that is part of the game. Like, I don't think she's a bad person for going on his show. And, you know, I think there's an opportunity, like we saw it yesterday as far as the opportunity for other candidates who now specifically made statements about how they would never go on his show as an opportunity to appeal to someone else.
1: Other candidates being who?
0: David Crowley made an, I think David Crowley, Kelda said something. I think Kelda specifically categorized it as like a money grab versus specifically saying that Hassan Piker was too extreme. David Crowley, Kelda, I think maybe Joel Brennan. I think Joel Brennan said something about this shouldn't be about clicks. This should be about Wisconsin. So it's also, you know, it's been an opportunity for people to say, this is why I'm different than her.
1: All right. You're closer to her than I am.
0: Francesca Hong?
1: Yes. Is this helpful to her?
0: It's certainly helpful with money.
1: Yeah. And that's
0: right?
1: Ultimately,
0: I mean,
1: that's why
0: I think she did. Significant amount of money to raise in one day.
1: Yeah.
0: And I don't think, you know, I think ultimately this widens her appeal to, how do I want to praise this? It has raised her name recognition amongst people who are already in the camp of people who are excited about the ideas that leftist DSA candidates are talking about. The question is, does it raise her profile, and did it do anything to move the needle with Wisconsin voters who are going to vote on August 11th? And that I don't know. I already know. I think it's everyone who was always already going to vote for her. This didn't change their mind. It only made them double down harder. I think people who are already not going to vote for her, This didn't change their mind. And what is the amount of voters who hear this story that she went on this show that it changes their mind one way or another?

0: that is an unknown that I don't think is probably that many people ultimately.
1: Joseph Pecky made a great point last week to us in the group. Jay Curtis was filling in for Bill McCosh about some people's perception of the power of DSA, Democratic Socialists, and what the actual voting power, i.e. people going to the ballot box and voting for these candidates. Now, we've seen, obviously, New York State's an example, New York City. There's a Colorado example yesterday where there's some surprises happening. But I wonder, if there is truly this groundswell of support for DSA candidates in Wisconsin. We've seen, obviously, in Milwaukee.
0: I think there's more than people think there is. I think there is, as I'm hearing from
1: give
0: people.
1: Give me a level of popularity, if you know. Just guess.
0: I mean, look at all the straw polls. I mean, this between straw polls and polling, where she's ending up is higher than when she first launched her campaign, I think people thought she would be. And I think it is because when you're talking about power structures, you're talking about working class issues. Like, I think you take away the socialist branding that they have decided to coalesce under, and you simply look at issues. I think a lot of the issues that she is talking about are popular. Like, I think this is a different side of the same coin as far as, like, right-wing MAGA populism. I mean, ultimately, Bernie Sanders won in 2016, right? And then there, I think there was people who were angry about him not winning the actual candidacy, and then they swung their vote for Trump. Like, Bernie and Trump won in 2016 in Wisconsin, right? There is a working-class populist faction of voters who care about working-class issues that I think the socialist thing does more harm than good versus
1: horrible branding.
0: Yeah, versus what the actual policies are as far as wanting people to have better health care, wanting people to have better schools, people wanting to have people have a living wage. Like, there's a lot of things that outside of the titles, it's hard to argue that people shouldn't want those things.
1: Think about this during the break. Is this the future of the Democratic Party in Wisconsin?
0: Ooh.
1: That brand. Think about it during the break. She's Kristen. I'm Steve. Point taken.
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3: 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Gotta go. Have a great day.

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3: 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July 20th through the 26th, EAA.org.
4: Texter from the 608. Jake says, Fran's trying to do her campaign in her own way, as she has with success. I don't think it's a good idea in a statewide election, but that's how Fran rolls. And it worked for her so far. If Dem voters think Fran is too far out there and lacks judgment by going on this show, then gather around one candidate and have the others drop out. She is the beneficiary of this big group so that a smaller number, smaller margin can win. She's benefited from that. We're going to find out next month how popular she is, certainly, and how popular this movement, which you can't ignore if you talk about politics, observe politics.
5: There's another win last night in Colorado.
4: Absolutely. This is something that is energizing some people. And here's what feeds into that. This is another way we can look at this. There are a lot of angry voters out there for a lot of different reasons.
5: A lot of angry people.
4: Yeah. Cost of living, you know, social media anger. Hell, I did a whole podcast on it with the anger professor a few months ago. But I guess for me, the question is, and again, it will be answered, because she's the candidate that's been talked about so much in Wisconsin, Francesca Hong. Will this signal this becoming sort of the brand of Wisconsin Democrats? Because we've had some local electeds here on the council and in other circumstances who represent democratic socialism, and or at least have that same mindset. And now we see the rise of Francesca Hong throughout all this polling. Now, we're not, I haven't seen any sort of internal polling that suggests otherwise, but I know I referred to Joe a few times this morning. He doesn't see it as a significant enough base to win that primary. What is this the future of this party?
5: Like the title?
4: The title sucks, to be honest, but just those ideas.
5: I think there's core tenets to what they say they are fighting for that should be part of the Democratic Party. Right. I think that when you talk about the last 10 years of like, what is the Democratic Party been except not Trump and anti-Trump? And, you know, a lot of talk around, you know, this is a major fissure when people go back and analyze Kamala Harris's campaign is when she stopped talking about the economy and she started talking about democracy. Right. As far as like all of these things, as far as we're trying to uphold our democracy and how little that actually resonated with a lot of voters versus had she just kept talking about economic issues. And so I think in general, at least where I stand, as far as continuing to beat the drum of being a party that's trying to make life easier for people is a winning strategy. I think that also there's a part of this that is like, I don't know, how do I put this? There are bigger players at hand inside of that have a lot to lose if some of these grassroots campaigns do well, right? Like there is an entire class of political consultants who make a lot of money by this, like having the status quo stay the same. And they are not very excited about the idea of being out of a job. And I'm talking about Democratic political consultants as much as I'm talking about Republican ones, right? And so they're status, their opportunity to have smear campaigns, and their incentive to crush things that would put them out of a job and have the media paint things in a certain way. Like that's a secret veiled source that the average person doesn't actually understand how like the levers are moved that I think is also part of this.
4: Extra says, according to a recent Marquette poll, she's the only one that can't beat Tiffany. Again, let's let the voters decide this. We can all speculate on what we think is going to happen. I have no idea what the Democrats are going to do, what their Democratic voters in Wisconsin are going to do. I just wonder, it's an interesting reality because while we see the popularity of Democratic Socialist candidates in New York and certain local places, Colorado yesterday, I don't see any time in our near future that you're going to see a U.S. Senator being a Democratic Socialist. Could be wrong.
5: Or a governor.
4: Or a governor.
5: I mean, that is the thing as far as we... And I think that was the clip that we put out last week when we talked about this with Jake and Joe.

0: which is, it's one thing for some of these candidates to be winning in city council races, in congressional races that was a very blue district. Statewide office is a totally different thing. Purple districts is a totally different thing. And so I think that how this grows and how the organizing around it manifests is a story that will continue past these midterm elections.
1: Does it endanger the idea that Democrats have a huge opportunity in the midterms? And by not going to the middle, but going to the far left in some cases, that you lose a significant opportunity for one party, not the Republicans who currently control everything, but Democrats that sort of take back that power. Does it endanger that sort of mission statement? I think it does.
0: Well, and but you lose it on the other side too. Like in, you know, I because I spent a fair amount of time online, like I see the comments from people who are incredibly, is like it, where it feels like it's Fran or nothing, right? And so if August comes and Francesca does not win the primary, who of her supporters stays home entirely in November? That is also at risk, in the same way that if she won, what moderates either don't vote or vote for Tiffany. I don't know what those numbers are.
1: No.
0: And that might be a Charles Franklin question.
1: No, I don't think anybody knows.
0: Yeah, like I don't really know, like, what is the actual numbers. And that's also people who are going to vote versus people who just hold those beliefs and may or may not vote regularly.
1: Interesting comment from the 262. In the summer fall of 2016, no one thought Trump would win. And that's true, because I listened to conservative radio. They all thought Clinton would win. But here we are.
0: And here we are.
1: So, I mean, this election is fascinating for a lot of different reasons, including the DSA piece of this. I will say this about Francesca Hung. I've interviewed her, I think, two times now. I've met her away from the show a couple of times. She seems like a nice person. I think she sort of pushes the envelope of what most people in our state or our area think of as an elected official. She is not afraid to drop the F-bomb on occasion, or certainly utilizing social media in a way that rubs some people the wrong way. I've seen her crucified on social media for some of the language she uses and stuff. Doesn't mean I'm not usually irritated by people using the F-word, because I use it, not in the air. But it's just what she is. And maybe that unique brand, sort of play the other side, maybe her brand is so unique that actually inspires some Democratic voters to vote for that reason. Because she is, to use a very old political term, a muckraker. She's not interested in the status
0: quo. But she also comes off as authentic.
1: Yeah. And maybe that's, again, being an old white guy, maybe that's the new reality for voters. Maybe they're looking for more authenticity and more reality, however you interpret that, in the people that they elect for office. We'll find out. It's not going to be that far away. And certainly ballots are in hand already. Lots more to talk about. We'll do that after this on

0: when taking on 620 WTMJ?
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0: A little bit of time before we get to the bottom of the hour news with Connie Weber. Ultimately we're going to decide who's going to be the candidates for governor. Tom Tiffany obviously is going to be the one. I'm open-minded enough to understand that politics is changing, candidates are changing, elections are changing. People, we were talking during the break about, you know, the extremism of Trump on the other side, and people like Charlie Kirk and others who said some crazy things. And yet, if you criticize that, then you are the bad person for the words that they chose to use. And same thing from Fran Hong. She can go on the show she wants to go on. It's her right. She can speak freely on any issue. I think she has to ultimately reconcile that with what voters in Wisconsin want. Do they want that? I'm a person, this is not surprising to you, that thinks moderates are the key, independent voters are the key. I don't know if you can answer if she speaks to them.
12: I think people are desperate for things to be different. And that they...
0: Some people. Yeah.
12: Some people. I think there is a significant amount of people who feel like things are not working and moderates will not get it done. And so they cling to the platforms of something that feels like if it could happen, if it could get done, would create real change. And the big part is, just because you get elected doesn't mean those things are going to happen.
0: Yeah, you're one person. Ask Tony Evers about that. All right, tax relief bill. All right, so we've got lots more to do. We're going to talk a little bit about AI at some point. And the economy working great for the president. Here's the latest from ABC.

0: ABC News. I'm Sherry Preston. On his way to North Dakota, President Trump was asked about the financial disclosure showing he has made more than $2 billion since his second inauguration. His response...
1: Well, you know why I'm profiting? Because the stock market's going up. Everybody's profiting. If you have a 401k, how's your 401k done?
0: The president says his assets are in a trust run by his children, the White House, defending his finances, saying Americans wanted a businessman to lead the country. New Federal Reserve Chair Kevin Warsh says the central bank will remain independent and seek to bring down inflation. The Fed has traditionally raised interest rates to do that, even though President Trump has been pushing the Fed to lower them. The president also posting about this today, saying Victor Willis was a good guy and crediting himself for making the Village People popular again. Willis, lead singer of the group, has died. Today would have been his 75th birthday. This is ABC News.
2: Outdoor Living Unlimited, WTMJ News Time, 10:31. I'm Connie Weber. A trial set for March of next year for Jeffrey Rupnow, father of Madison school shooter Natalie Rupnow. He's facing two felony charges for buying the gun she used in the 2024 shooting at Abundant Life Christian School. Natalie killed a teacher and a student and hurt six others before turning the gun on herself. Oshkosh police say they seized $29,000 worth of fireworks from a stand, selling them illegally out of a separate trailer in violation of city ordinance. Department says they'll continue inspecting fireworks vendors and responding to complaints throughout the holiday week. A recall for some air conditioners. It affects Amana brand window, room, and through-the-wall air conditioners or heat pumps. Daikin Comfort Technologies says the heating element can stay energized even when the unit's turned off, posing a risk of fire or burn injury. Companies received one report of plastic on the unit melting, but no injuries. Visit WTMJ.com for a list of affected model numbers. 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Taking a look at the roads with your WTMJ Time Saver traffic. Freeway system clear of crashes, but a couple of disabled vehicles. One's going to be on the ramp from Beecher Street to I-43 South. Another 43 North, about a quarter of a mile beyond the ramp from Brown Deer West. That one is off on the right shoulder. Here's your WTMJ 5-day forecast. An extreme heat warning in effect for all of southeast Wisconsin till 7 p.m. Partly cloudy, hot and humid today. Slight chance of thunderstorms to the north. High today 94. Heat index 102. That chance of storms continues into the overnight hours with a low 76. Chance of storms again tomorrow. Partly cloudy, hot and humid. High 93. Thursday's heat index up to 100. Friday, partly cloudy, hot and humid. Chance of thunderstorms, high 91. 4th of July, partly cloudy. Chance of showers and storms, highs 81 lakeside, 85 inland. And Sunday, partly cloudy again. Chance of storms, highs 80 to 85. 86 in Madison, still 78 in Green Bay, 89 in Milwaukee. I'm Connie Weber, Outdoor Living Unlimited, WTMJ News Time, 10:33.
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2: 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Welcome to Point Taken, Kristen and Steve, on this Wednesday edition. Had a lot of fun at the WTMJ Classic golf outing yesterday at Morningstar Golf.
3: I heard you golfed well.
2: I did play pretty well. Yeah, it was fun. It was super hot, though. I gave it about seven holes, and I was exhausted. And then, of course, I told you I came home and our power was out. Like, the worst day of the year to have the power out. Thankfully, the hardworking folks that, you know, fixed that stuff got it done in 3 hours, and I think our house is finally
3: cooled
2: back. What'd
3: you do for those 3 hours? Do you just stick it out the house, or did you go?
2: I went in the basement. I did.
3: Was
2: I went
3: it cool in the basement?
2: Yeah, our basement
3: cool enough.
2: Yeah,
3: okay.
2: Yeah. And then I went. Interesting way to cool down. I was spraying my backyard, and the water's nice and cold, so you get that. Right. So that how
3: you didn't run through the sprinklers. You didn't set up a sprinkler and start doing some cartwheels through it.
2: Like little kids. Yeah, trying not to get too wet. Yeah, so I did all of that, but yeah, so that was my day yesterday, and I think I'm finally back. Although you might disagree at my normal core temperature. So this story fascinates me, and I wanted to put it on the show today because a lot of what this president does, Donald Trump, is unconventional. Communication-wise, policy-wise, tariff-wise, how he treats other foreign leaders and things he says, obviously. But he also has, and I'm not necessarily saying it's I think it's sort of a bad thing, but I mean, I don't know how much of this is legal versus not legal, because I'm not an expert on what a president can and can't do financially while they're in office. There are certain rules. The Hatch Act is one of them, I believe, and some other things that apply. But he just filed his disclosure for the last year. If what you can read is true, he's increased his wealth by $2 billion in like the year plus.
3: That's a lot of money. He can afford gas.
2: He can. That's why he doesn't care about inflation. So it's the disclosure report for 2025, last year. First year of his second non-consecutive term in the White House. The thing's 927 pages long. You know how long J.D. Vance's is? 17.
3: Pages?
2: Yeah.
3: So wait, say those numbers again.
2: Trump's disclosure was 927 pages long.
3: For 1 year?
2: 1 year, one person. Vance's, same year, one person, 17 pages. Now. So this is some of the stuff that I'm not sure. So he made $515 million from these tokens that he sells through his World Liberty Financial and their holding company. And it's like this, what do you call it? Stable coin. Obviously that digital currency. He made $515 million from that. $635 million in royalties, what are called, and I'm not even sure what these are, neither were the reporters, celebration coins. I think they're pictures of his image that people buy for like $50 to $100. Did I tell you someone bought me one of those ones? I still have it, actually. Maybe it'll be worth some money at some point. Right. Wink, wink, nod, nod. So he made $635 million in royalties just from these celebration coins. And again, journalists saying, journalist organizations, not clear what these things actually are. No surprise, his golf and golf club properties took in $290 million in income related to revenue from Mar-a-Lago, Trump National, Doral, Bedminster, New Jersey, Jupiter Golf Club, and of course, Trump National, Washington, D.C. Here's the other part. This part seems illegal to me, but I'm not an expert. It also shows that he or his financial advisors made some significant stock purchases. Apple, Microsoft, NVIDIA. Between $5 million and $25 million each. The trades were among the largest individual stock transactions in this disclosure. Correct me if I'm wrong, if you know. And if there's a financial expert out there who has more expertise than us, weigh in, 855-616-1620. Isn't a president supposed to pretty much put their financial assets and resources on hold during their administration to avoid conflict of interest?
3: That's my understanding.
2: No, I get the golf thing. He likes to golf, and he's going to show up at golf courses. All presidents do that. Everybody. Obama did it. Clinton did. They all love to golf. It is fascinating to me, though,

0: that he's enriched themselves that way, not just him, his family as well, his sons, his son-in-law, and his daughter. Why this is suspicious? Because some of these purchases, these stock purchases, were made directly before major decisions announced by the administration. The NVIDIA one is one of them, where the government purchased 15% of the of this chip sale to China, which is another thing that they've done in this administration. They've sort of crossed that barrier into individual companies' holdings and become a partner with. You don't see that often from a president solely being an investor in a company. He's done a lot of that stuff. I'm just curious, because a lot of people worship wealth in this country. 855-616-1620. If people think this is a good idea, is it just that's what he does? He's a businessman, so keep making money. What do you think?
1: I mean, I think you probably know what I think as far as just the opportunity to leverage the position, just make an obscene amount of money in a short period of time. Doesn't feel like the highest integrity of the highest office in the land. And I think had any other previous president done this, people would be up in arms. And it feels like just another thing of, like, whenever he says something that's wildly offensive on Truth Social, like when he did the monkey tweet with the Obama's faces on it, it was like, you know, there's outrage and then there's the exhaustion of outrage because you're like, well, this is just what he does. And I think on top of the outrageous things that he puts on social media, him finding ways to make money while in office is also like, well, that's just what he's going to do. So you're like, there's just like a shrug that happens because what else are you going to actually do except accept it?
0: It's just how he does it. Just to round out the report, he made more than $86 million in settlements of legal disputes from media companies, which is significant because they're reporting supposedly on him. ABC, CBS, Meta, YouTube, and X. He also bought between $500,000 and $1 million in gold bars. Interesting. And received in gifts a number of tickets, sporting events, other things, totaling $370,000. And again, I could be wrong, but I remember talking to Vice President Joe Biden about gifts, and he said there's a lot of weirdness to this. Most of the stuff at the time, this is 10 years ago, we give back to the country or we donate. Well, if you go to a sporting event, you're not donating. You're using the tickets. I guess presidents are always invited, right? But all the other gifts, where are those? Maybe they're in the Oval Office. Maybe that's where some of that gold came from. Interesting story about the president. Lots more to talk to on Point Taken on this Wednesday edition. Thanks for joining us. If you miss any or all of our show, you can always find us on the podcast page at WTMJ.com.
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0: Hey, this is WTMJ, Steve Scafidi, Milwaukee Weight Loss. I was just talking about this yesterday on our WTMJ Golf Classic. 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
0: She's Chris and I'm Steve. It's Point Taken on a Wednesday. Thanks for listening. America 250, obviously, we're all talking about it. We're all going to be celebrating the 4th of July this Saturday, an off day for all of us, of course. And
4: is it going to rain? Is that what I heard?
0: It sounds like the weekend could be a little questionable, but not an all-day rain, like a hit or miss, you know, which is, it's kind of normal for the summer. And I guess we were going back and forth all last week and early this week about what topics to sort of frame around the 250. I'm really focused on the flag. We've had a flag flying on our front, off the house, my brick house, the flagpole, since Memorial Day. I just like the way it looks. It feels summery to me. For example, a little inside baseball, I have an American flag flying in the front yard and backyard as a Summerfest flag, the actual logo of Summerfest. Because that speaks to summer to me.
4: I agree. You're supposed to bring me a flag.
0: I would have, but I couldn't see it in my closet because I had no power
4: yet. Fair enough. So
0: it's sitting in there somewhere. I'll grab that.
4: Although I do think we need, as I was looking at the house, I was like, because we've never flown any flag.
0: Yeah.
4: Despite the fact that Mike has... Yeah, I think he has the Milwaukee. He has the people's flag.
0: I love the people's flag.
4: He has this stupid live a great story, like lifestyle brand that was on when he went to Croatia for a yacht week. It's also the tattoo he got post. So he has live a great story.
0: Wow.
4: So he has that flag in our garage. I think we might have an American flag, but I feel like the one you're going to give us is better.
0: It's stitched. It's beautiful.
4: I don't think we have. We need to bolt in
0: the
4: flag holder in our house. As I'm thinking of the house, I don't think we have an actual place right
0: it's
4: now.
0: It's simple. You buy the metal one, and then you can either put it straight out or at an angle. It goes off any wood you can or brick you can screw it into, and then you can remove it easily when you should. And if you shouldn't just keep them out there and let them get all weathered. They're supposed to be lit at night if you have it outside.
4: So that's a good question. So I remember this back when Colin Kaepernick, remember that story?
0: Yeah, spent a lot of time on the radio talking about
4: that's probably right around when you first started on the radio.
0: Wasn't
4: that 2017, like fall of 2017 when he first came back and started doing that? So I remember during that time, a lot of conversation around the rules about the flag. Right. Like what not the flag protocol. What is the actual doctrine that says like what you can and cannot do when it comes to the flag as far as
0: the official?
4: Yeah. It's like all the rules around like how you're supposed to fly it, how it's never supposed to touch the ground. But then there was also people referencing all of these kind of more obscure rules. It's kind of like when people start quoting the Bible and then someone has like an actual Bible scholar is like, well, it also says this.
0: Yeah.
4: Because there are certain things about flag rules of like not wearing the flag. And
0: everybody wears
4: everybody
0: it.
4: Breaks that one.
0: Yeah. And I'm not a fan of that, by the way.
4: And even, so there's all these other rules about the flag that we break all the time. And so again, it's like, which ones do we adhere to? Which ones do we not? Because I was at my uncle's house on Saturday. And they have an unbelievably fun backyard of just like a lot of land. They have a basketball court. They have a pool. Like just, it's like a place to hang out. And on one of the basketball hoops, they have an American flag flying on the backboard.
0: Yeah.
4: And I was like, I'm pretty sure you're not supposed to be throwing basketballs at the American flag.
0: Yeah.
4: I'm sure you're breaking some rules right now.
0: You stretch that. It's called the flag code.
4: Flag code. Thank you. I couldn't think of that word.
0: You're supposed to light it. If you leave it out at night, you're supposed to light it. Ours is lit at night by the house lights. But it's, I'm just curious, 855-616-1620, if you're going to fly the flag, but if you're not flying the flag, deliberately, like, not

0: Is that like
1: you have one and you're not flying it?
0: Yeah, I'm curious about that. Like, give me like a couple sentences on why you're doing that. Is it a protest? Is it, because I can tell you, and this, I'm not proud of this. My next door neighbor is a Marine. He's got the flag pole lit at night. He's got the U.S. flag top, Marine flag flying below that. Proud veteran. Love that. We have our flag up most of the year. A few other neighbors have flag poles, but I would say it's maybe 35%, a third, fly flags ever. Are you flying a flag this weekend? Will you put some, you know, the little flags you get at parades? Mm-hmm. Some people put those out. I put a few of those out, stick them in my planners. Are you going to fly the flag? And if you're not, I'm curious, is it a protest against a specific thing? I know some people have told me it's a protest against this president. I think this day is not about the president. It's about this country. And obviously the two things are closely related. But the significance of the flag is important because we celebrate not only the great history of our country, but the freedoms that men and women have died for going all the way back to allow us. And I think that's the significance of the flying the flag for me. What do you think? 855-616-1620. It is Point Taken on a Wednesday.

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11: Couple quick texts on our flag conversation. Normally I would fly the flag from the 414 Carroll. The best I can do this year is put a bow on my front door with a flag design. It's a shame. I feel like we lost the opportunity to celebrate the 250th. After all that's been going on in 414, I fly my flag in honor of my WW2 father. Ooh, it just shifted on me. But I always have my sign, dictator or democracy sign, next to it. I won't let MAGA steal a flag from my father fought for and I continue to fight for. You have some flag stuff?
12: So I quickly looked at, did I miss it? I had it up as far as common flag violations, because I was referencing that before as far as the flag code. And I think the first one is, like I said before, as far as it is actually a no-no to wear the flag.
11: Yeah. I feel like everyone does it now.
12: And so, I mean, think about how many things are sold as far as, like, even our friend Jake Curtis came here with the Brewers hat that had the flag on it. But yeah, wearing a flag, the

0: a company name directly onto the flag is also prohibited. Obviously, I think we all know you can't, you're not supposed to let it touch the ground. Damaged condition, carrying it horizontally. So yeah, but those the apparel one and the like tchotchke stuff, I think, is ones that are a lot of us are guilty of.
1: Yeah. And I'm not a huge fan. I probably have a shirt that has a little flag emblem on it, but I've seen the shirts where it's the whole shirt. Yeah, I'm not a fan of that, but I'm not the decider. Lots of commentary. I wish we had time, but this one, some of these just make me proud. Fly the flag every day. My three sons all served in uniform. The flag is about the United States. In the weekend, we should show unity and gratitude for all this country offers. And technology, there's now solar-powered flagpoles that actually light up at night so you can keep them up.
0: So you can keep it up.
1: Perfectly.
0: Of course. I'm sure it's sold on Amazon.
1: Yeah, everything's sold on Amazon. I can attest to that given our delivery schedule at the house. I always joke with my wife that the driver says hi if I see the driver. He always asks how she's doing, and she doesn't like when I do that. We get a lot of packages. All right, break for news.
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6: 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Struck him out with a changeup. That was filthy.
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7: 11:01, we have 89 degrees, an extreme heat warning in effect for all of southeast Wisconsin till 7 p.m. Partly cloudy, hot, humid today, just a slight chance of thunderstorms to the north, high 94, heat index today 102. From the WTMJ Breaking News Center, I'm Connie Weber. President Trump says Wisconsin will receive millions of dollars in federal disaster aid following the severe storms, tornadoes, and flooding that hit the state this spring.
8: In a social media post Tuesday night, President Trump announced Wisconsin has been approved for $22 million in federal disaster assistance. The funding follows Governor Evers' request for a federal disaster declaration after April storms caused widespread damage across the state. Despite the president's announcement, Governor Evers expressing some skepticism in his own social media post, saying, quote, "Wisconsinites and I will believe it when we see it." The White House has not yet released additional details on when the federal funding will be distributed or which disaster assistance programs are included in the approval. Neil Doyle, WTMJ News.
7: New federal food share eligibility rules taking effect today for thousands of Wisconsin residents. The Wisconsin Department of Health Services says about 7,200 refugees and other legally present immigrants will lose access to food share. Under changes required by the One Big Beautiful Bill Act, refugee advocates say many families depend on the program to buy groceries and worry local food pantries will see more people needing assistance. DHS says the changes apply beginning July 1st for new applicants at renewal for current recipients. U.S. Immigration and Customs Enforcement agents conducting targeted operations in Wisconsin. At least 39 people have been arrested so far. Immigrants advocacy group Voces de la Frontera has documented at least 4 cases of excessive use of force. 2 cases where detained individuals were victims of a crime. Mayor Cavalier Johnson says agents are violating city ordinance, which prohibits law enforcement from wearing face coverings.
9: He busted the window. He's seen everything that happened to his mother. Them pushing her on the floor. She even fainted. They aggressively continued to drag her. She was screaming, you know, "You're hurting me, let me go."
7: Another new policy in Milwaukee's Ice Out legislation requires police officers to intervene if they witness excessive force used by federal law enforcement agencies. President Trump on his way to North Dakota today for the opening of the Teddy Roosevelt Library.
10: Before boarding the new Air Force One for its inaugural flight, President Trump defended the gift from the Qatari government and the use of taxpayer dollars to customize it.
11: This was a gift from a country that's treated us very well.
10: The $400 million jet has raised questions from some lawmakers and ethics experts.
11: Frankly, we couldn't build a plane like this because we wouldn't be willing to spend the kind of money necessary. They spent top dollars.
10: The Air Force has been modifying the new jet since September to meet security, communications, and other needs to transport the president. Karen Travers, ABC News, the White House.
7: Summerfest making a temporary change to help festival goers beat the heat.
12: With dangerous temperatures expected this weekend, festival officials are suspending the event's normal carry-in policy for Thursday and Friday. Sarah Pencary, president and CEO of Milwaukee World Festival, Inc., tells Wisconsin's Morning News.
13: We are going to suspend our normal carry-in policy for Thursday and Friday the 3rd. And fans can bring in one factory sealed 20 ounce or smaller water bottle. So and keep in mind, we do have bubblers.
12: Cooling fountains, water refill stations, and shaded areas are also available throughout the festival grounds. Nizer Spencer, WTMJ News.
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2: No matter what your summer sounds like, Summerfest is the place to be. Congratulations. And WTMJ is right in the middle of it. 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
3: Time for a WTMJ Sports Update from the Gruber Law Office's One Call That's All Sports Desk. Brewers got the best of the Cincinnati Reds after collecting a 7-2 victory at American Family Field. Milwaukee's won back-to-back games. They will continue the four-game series tonight. World Cup's round of 16 taking shape. In yesterday's round of 32 action, Norway took down Ivory Coast. France dominated Sweden. Mexico used a home crowd advantage to blank Ecuador. And Team USA will try to punch their ticket to the next round when they take on Bosnia and Herzegovina tonight. Take a look at the roads with your WTMJ Time Saver Traffic. Racine County, we've got a highway closed. Wisconsin 36 North is closed at Loomis Road because of a crash. Also, a left lane is closed on Wisconsin Highway 11 eastbound at the exit from I-41 due to an accident there.
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3: Here's your WTMJ five-day forecast. Extreme heat warning in effect for all of southeast Wisconsin till 7 p.m. We could see some thunderstorms, especially to the north today. 94 for the high, the heat index 102. Slight chance of storms overnight, low 76. Partly cloudy, hot and humid. Chance of storms tomorrow, high 93. Heat index 100. Chance of storms on Friday with the high 91. That goes into the weekend. A chance of showers and storms both Saturday, 4th of July, and Sunday. Saturday's high 81 to 85. Sunday's highs 80 to 85. 87 in Madison, 83 in Green Bay, 89 in Milwaukee. I'm Connie Weber. 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
2: 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Here are your hosts, Steve Scafidi and Kristen Bry.
5: All right. We talk a lot about AI. We were talking about AI yesterday with Brian Reisinger and him.
6: AI and farming. And
5: yeah, I'll put his op-eds in the newsletter for this weekend.
6: Just a word on Brian. Brilliant. His book.
5: Smart guy.
6: I read his book twice, actually, about a year apart. I'm falling into that pattern where I reread books because I like them and I want to remember something specific about it. But he's written two pieces at the Journal Sentinel on that the AI influence and what it, the risks are and what could happen.
5: Well, I think what was also interesting about, because as he mentioned, a lot of this we talk about the white collar workers and marketing and copywriting and stuff that is more computer based. And I don't think you assume until like the robotics come that some of the hands on farming, working in like machinery, some of the things like trades that seems less likely to succumb to AI stuff. Obviously, he's thought about this a lot more than we have as far as how it affects that sector, but that there is also a problem there. Not so much as it replaces the work, but who can leverage the technology and who can't, and who like gets pushed out of business because they are not big enough to continue to compete and buy these things. That is not what we're talking about today. We're talking about the inverse of that, of maybe an over getting a little cart ahead of the horse when it comes to firing and then having to rehire people because AI isn't quite there yet. So Ford, I saw this earlier this week, Ford has rehired human engineers after the AI they implemented fell short. So obviously, when we think of Ford, it is the company that revolutionized manufacturing with assembly lines. And so after they had an AI quality control systems that they had

0: invested in this and it wasn't good enough. And I think that is the case, right? Like, I don't know. And we'll come back to it in a second. But think about like how you use ChatGPT or the different AI tools and like where it's fallen short for you. So they invested in this. It didn't actually do what they needed it to do. So then they rehired 350 what they call graybeard engineers, also known as experienced human workers, to both train younger staff and train the AI tools. And so Ford CEO said that the new and improved human system is cutting down costs like warranty coverage and recalls, helping it save hundreds of millions of dollars. And so I do think like when you put the work into AI, as far as like, you know, and I'll be totally honest, I've used ChatGPT for coming up with like newsletter subject lines or like check this for grammar or stuff like that. But there is still this point, that's just chatbots, let alone all the other things that AI can do, of just because it did it fast doesn't mean it did it as well as humans still can. And it'll be interesting to see how many different industries this affects. Of like, we laid off all these people and then there's all these mistakes that are happening because there's not enough people to cross-reference and double-check that the AI's work was good and accurate.
1: Don't you think this is really, I'm reading some of the stuff that I cut and pasted from a story I read this morning. It's, to me, this is the essence of what the positive could be. Enhancing, not replacing.
0: Yeah.
1: That the blend is what matters, because you, obviously the human experience, obviously the resume that people have in their, you know, specialized field, engineering is a very specific field. But why would you discard that in the hope that AI, just by picking and choosing where it, you know, searches on the internet for information, is going to be smarter, better, faster, more efficient? I think that's a mistake.
0: But I will say, so my mom is getting knee surgery in October. Yeah.
1: Oh.
0: And, you know, with that, it's not only caretaking for her, but it's also like certain other people in her life that she is the caretaker for. And when she's laid out,
1: I feel like your mom's caretaker for everybody.
0: She is. But, you know, when she actually, like, because the big problem with my mother is this is a woman who's not very good at sitting still. And so post knee replacement, you got to sit still. And so I was like, listen, you can take it or leave it as you will, but at least put it into ChatGPT, kind of the situation of her situation and like the different asking it to find different resources for agencies that have like, you know, like different nurses or day workers who could come in to like help cook, because they don't live close, right? Like, right. It's stuff that I would do if they live next door, but since I have a job that I can't work remotely, like trying to find access to people who could help. And I will say ChatGPT was very helpful in like unearthing things that exist that would have taken like a lot more research for longer. So there are uses and really good uses of it, but also I didn't have the time to go check like, is this accurate? like it gave me a really nice copy and pasted thing.
1: It may not be accurate.
0: And then like, it still takes the work for her to like call the numbers or the agencies that it like explains like what's out there of once you actually pick up the phone, like, does this lead to a real person? And so that is the thing. It's like, it looks really good when you type it in, and the unknown of what the quality is once you actually apply it.
1: I think just as we're employees learning how to utilize AI, and I'll be honest, I use it for reframing arguments and or stories in a sense that makes sense for radio. I do that at least 3 times a week. Also do it for a little bit of gathering information. That's how I utilize it. But it is interesting to me that companies who are AI forward thinkers are actually, the trend is they're hiring more people, not less.
0: Well, and that's what that was the next point I was going to make. So like AI itself, not cheap. I mean, I think in individual subscriptions, like $20 a month.
1: Yeah.
0: I mean, depending on what your threshold is, not super expensive. But the investment on a company level, if you're then getting to the point that you're investing in AI and it's not actually saving you headcount, is this creating the efficiencies? Like, where is the money being saved that is worth the investment? And I'm not saying I want people to lose their jobs. I think there is also a whole other argument as far as how we ensure that we don't have like a unemployment rate of double digits,
1: right,
0: because AI has just replaced everything. But I also understand, for the standpoint of like, if you're

0: making these massive investments, where are you actually saving money if you still need the same headcount to make sure that the investment in AI and the quality control is there?
1: Yeah, it's not going away. And we're going to do another story after the break about some of the things that are happening in the world of AI and how it impacts the economy and the commerce and all that stuff. I think if you're just someone that just pushes back because it's new and different, let's be honest, there's people who don't like change. I don't care what industry you work in, where you work, you know, where you live. Doesn't matter. There's some people that they don't want change. And this is like the worst argument you can ever make to me. This is the way we always did it. I hate that argument. I will rebuff it every time I hear it. That's stupid.
0: You're a conservative. Isn't that like the typical mindset of a conservative?
1: Conservatives.
0: Don't break.
1: Lazy conservative.
0: No, what? Don't fix what doesn't need.
1: Don't fix it if it ain't broke. Yeah, that's. No. Yeah. But that's. I've had some really smart people say that to me. I go, there's always a better way. We just haven't either thought about it yet, or we haven't implemented it yet. And trust me, that's true. Like, I was going to tell a story, but I just realized I probably shouldn't tell that story. So I self-edited myself. I didn't even use ChatGPT for that. All right, we're late for break. Well, lots more AI come up in the next segment after this.
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1: Hey, this is WTMJ's Steve Scafidi. Have you listened to WTMJ Outdoors yet? 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
1: We're talking AI. It's an interesting conversation because obviously we're all being impacted by it. And even people who you don't think are being impacted by it. For example, I was talking to the We Energies helpline or whatever they call it.
3: Because you were trying to get your power back on yesterday?
1: And look, I will compliment the folks who fixed our problem in our neighborhood. It was only our neighborhood. I think there was 20 homes.
3: Well, what caused it?
1: According to their website, equipment malfunction.
3: Was it the heat?
1: I don't know. Who knows? I would have liked a little more. Actually, I'm going to have a conversation with one of the representatives later today about a little more information would be helpful. But one of the things that I noticed, this is like the bad side of things. So they have a like this helpline you call. It's an 800 number. And then it's like an AI generated. You say things, then it like moves you around. And I don't know how many times we said our address. And both of us are fairly well-spoken. I said my address like 10 times, slowly, fast, you know, deliberate. It just couldn't get it. And I've been a customer in my house since 1993. I gave him my phone number. Clearly my phone number. It just couldn't find us in their system. Now, it's an AI-generated system because it's really an AI voice. Very nice-sounding voice. But it was completely not helpful. And at the end of it, we just go, representative, like as loud
3: just
1: as
3: punching zero as many times as possible.
1: So We Energies love the frontline people who are working on the streets and the trees and the poles and all that stuff. But my God, that's problematic. Anyway.
3: All right. On a different side. So yesterday when we were talking to Brian, like, I think there is agreement that as these things are advancing, whether it's politicians, like the coalitions between lawmakers, the people who are making this technology and other stakeholders as far as the responsibility and good faith of making things that are not just going to exploit more and more wealth and power for the few, but actually making things that can help the most amount of people. And as Brian was saying that yesterday, it's like, you know, like these Silicon Valley people should come to rural parts of this, like Wisconsin and stuff. I was like, well, in my mind, I was thinking, what incentive do they have to actually do that? But then as of this morning on Axios, there was an exclusive that they had that there's a new UN-backed commission that's going to bring top tech executives and heads of state to the same table to forge global solutions for AI, which I think is a good thing. Sometimes I also hear commission and I'm like, is this just like a vanity project that sounds good? Is like there any teeth actually to this? But it's like Salesforce CEO Mark Benioff. There's different African presidents. I think it's Rwandan president Paul Kagame.
1: Don't know.
3: Tell me if I'm wrong for pronouncing that. they're co-chairing this, which is, you know, Mark Benioff, real deal. But it's like, is this what it takes? Because it just does feel like we are, it's just like we were behind the ball for social media. And I also don't know if our lawmakers are the most. They need to be doing something. Are they the best people to be doing it? Because do they have the most information? Like a la when, who was the guy who was like, what is, are you, do you promise? Was it, do you promise to dismantle Finsta?
1: Yeah.
3: and it's like, that is not a real thing. That is a term. So I don't know. Like, is this the way? Is it like through these commissions with both, you know, politicians and heads of these companies, like what is the actual mechanism of getting the stakeholders at the same table that actually can create policy and direction that makes sure that this is more good than bad for the most amount of people? And I don't know. The commission always just like kind of comes with a term of like, or the thoughts of like it's another study.
1: Yeah.
3: We studied it.
1: Yeah. And like, that's the end of it.
3: Yeah.
1: I like the fact they're calling attention to it. That's a good thing. That's kind of what the UN is there to do. But again, I'll go back to the same point I made. When you have one individual like Elon Musk, Jeff Bezos, Sam

0: Altman, go down the line, mostly men, mostly one man, making all the decisions essentially for their companies. And these are some of the largest companies in the world now. And Elon Musk is the richest person in the world. Apparently, he went below a trillion, so he's not a trillionaire anymore. That makes me feel better. But it is mind-boggling.
1: That's because he made his lair.
0: Yeah, right.
1: His volcanic lair, where he just spent too much money on this, and he's not a trillionaire anymore.
0: And I had this argument as recent as last week. I know there's some people that walk around and think because you've made money, you're a genius or brilliant or smarter than everybody. That's not necessarily true. Circumstances, luck, obviously some IQ.
1: Riding the corporate ladder. How many C-suite people have you met? You're like, you're not that smart.
0: No, I just had that conversation.
1: Why do you make $600,000 a year?
0: Why do you make that? Because you're not smart. You fell into the position, and that drives me nuts. So
1: failed up.
0: So I'm less confident about this because I understand that still super rich, older, general middle-aged to older white men control everything. And since I know enough about history to know that that formula, while it made some people very successful, often didn't trickle down, to use an old term, economic term, to the individuals who lived under those regimes, those reigns, or those countries' leaders. That's my fear. So I applaud the UN for at least doing something. But if it's just a study or a commission, it's just weird. I have hope for AI, but I'm cautiously concerned as well. And I think that's where where everyone should be on it, because there's risks, and concentrating power generally doesn't work well in almost any context. One person, that much power. Texter says, Aaron from Greendale, the rich are rewarded for their risk-taking. Yeah, sure. They often get help.
1: They're also insulated sometimes from their risk-taking.
0: They often get governmental help that we don't talk about
1: enough. That's the thing with Elon Musk. Elon Musk has made his money off of the backs of taxpayers as far as like the subsidies and like government contracts he's gotten. It's not like he just created this wealth out of nowhere. Like, he created his wealth because of Americans.
0: He was smart enough to play the system, and he won. And now he's in the back pocket, or he's in the sphere of influence of the President of the United States.

0: Quick break.
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0: Thanks for all the texts. Lots of texters today. We can't possibly read them all, but I do try to read them during the break. And it never fails. There's always the Elon Musk defenders. And look, I'm not going to deny the guy's made a ton of money. He's obviously very smart. I have higher expectations for people that are going to be called the richest man in the world or richest person in the world. And he says and does some really stupid, crazy things. And I think it's possible to be both a genius and an idiot at the same time. And in my world, he qualifies. And don't make it political. I'm not saying it because he's aligned with Trump. I don't care about that. I just don't like some of the things he does. And that's the nature of why I would say that. And the luck thing is just dumb. I didn't say it's all about luck, but luck certainly plays into it. Right place, right time. There's a lot of people that did brilliant things, and they deserve the recognition and in some ways the money they receive because of their genius. And there's plenty of examples of both men and women who have done that. So leave that alone. All right, after the break, I didn't know this was as big a problem as I probably should have, but there's areas of Milwaukee that are underserved for air conditioning. JS has a great story on that.
6: ABC News, I'm Michelle Franz, and authorities in Ohio say 16 children have been removed from a home in MacArthur, east of Cincinnati, describing the living conditions deplorable and squalid. Vinton County Prosecutor William Archer says four defendants were arraigned on 16 counts, including child endangerment, and ordered not to have contact with the victims.
7: We are asking for temporary custody to Job and Family Services. The children are safe. They have been placed. We have some other issues we're still dealing with for their safety, but they are currently in a good situation and are being protected.
6: And authorities say the children range in age from less than 1 year old to 18. Happening now in New York City.

0: Two people climbing to the top of the Empire State Building's spire, unfurling a banner with a message of love. It marks a breach in security at a time the NYPD is ramping up security ahead of the holidays. And extreme heat keeping its grip on the nation's midsection and East Coast. This is ABC News.
1: Outdoor Living Unlimited, WTMJ News Time, 11:31. I'm Connie Weber. A speeding driver crashed into a hair salon on Milwaukee's South Side early this morning. West Historic Mitchell near South 10th Street. Happened around 2:30 a.m. The 30-year-old driver didn't need to go to the hospital but was cited. 13-year-old cited after a mini bike crashed into a bicyclist in Kenosha County. That happened last evening near 105th Street and 269th Avenue. Authorities say the mini bike crossed the center line, hit a 38-year-old cyclist who went to the hospital with minor injuries. The teen was not hurt. Raises for thousands of Milwaukee Public Schools employees take effect today. MPS and the Milwaukee Teachers Education Association have agreed to a more than 2% base wage increase for the 26-27 school year. They'll get a 1.5% raise today. The remaining 1.1% takes effect January 1st. 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The Dow is up 390 points, 52,709. The Nasdaq is down 26,158. 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Taking a look at the roads with your WTMJ Time Saver traffic. We have a new crash. It is off on the left shoulder. That's on the ramp from I-43 north to I-41 894. In Racine County, Wisconsin 36 north closed at Loomis Road because of a crash. And the left lane of Wisconsin 11 eastbound is closed at the exit from I-41 due to a crash. Here's your WTMJ 5-day forecast of your thunderstorm watch in effect for Sheboygan and Fond du Lac counties till 4 p.m. And an extreme heat warning continues for all of southeast Wisconsin till 7 tonight. Partly cloudy, hot and humid with that slight chance of storms to the north. High today 94, heat index 102. Warm, breezy, muggy, slight chance of storms overnight with a low 76. Hot and humid tomorrow. Chance of thunderstorms, high 93, heat index 100. Chance of thunderstorms on Friday with a high 91. And partly cloudy skies and a chance of showers and storms both the 4th of July and the 5th through the weekend. Saturday's high 81, lakeside 85 inland. Sunday's highs 80 to 85. 87 in Madison, 83 in Green Bay, 89 in Milwaukee. I'm Connie Weber. Outdoor Living Unlimited, WTMJ News Time, 11:33.
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7: All right. Are you sitting in air conditioning right now?
8: Yes.
7: Yes. I would say these are those days when you feel a big difference of being outside and then being able to step into air conditioning. But not everyone gets to have that. And so there was data published by the U.S. Census Bureau in May that showed an estimated 10% of occupied households in Milwaukee County do not have air conditioning. And there's certain parts of the county that you can probably imagine where have higher rates of no air conditioning than other parts. And it's interesting because it's certainly something you take for granted, right?
8: Yeah.
7: And on days like this, I mean, this is what I think when we talked about last week with the heat wave that was in Europe, which is a lot older than here. There's so many places. There's a lot more places that don't necessarily have air conditioning.
8: Including their hotels.
7: Which is why you see the death rate that was
8: thousands.
7: 1,000 more people that died last week. And so it is really scary when you're in a position where you're like, I don't have access to get into a cool place. And it's interesting because I know this week there was obviously the fire that happened at the elementary school.
8: Right.
7: And I know Chief Lipsky was on, I think, with the afternoon news yesterday talking about it as far as sprinkler systems, which is a drum that he's been beating. And it's interesting. I don't know what the regulations are, because we know that when new buildings get built, they have to have a sprinkler system. But with updates to buildings or whatever, like, what is the regulations around needing to have air conditioning? And as things get hotter and hotter, does that become a requirement because people need access to get cool off?
8: Climate change. Yeah. What shocked me was 10% apparently don't have access to air conditioning. But what really caught me, because I lived in Cudahy. Growing up, my parents live in Cudahy. My brother lives in Cudahy. I have relatives in Cudahy. I have friends in Cudahy. South Milwaukee and Cudahy have the highest percentage of homes without AC. Huh. I would never have guessed that. They're older homes. They're tracts of housing. They all look the same. They're often duplexes or very small, tiny homes. But to have that on the south side of Milwaukee, I just couldn't believe it. Now, I wasn't oblivious to it because I always hear when I watch local, when I do, about cooling centers, right?
7: Mm-hmm.
8: And if you're in this heat and you don't have AC, I would highly recommend you find a way to get out of this. Because just in the time that our AC was off yesterday from late afternoon to 8 or whatever it was, I mean, the home warmed up like 6 degrees. It was getting sticky and uncomfortable, but it wasn't 100. I have been in homes like this many years ago. Unheated homes in a heat wave can be 100 degrees inside there if the windows aren't open. And think about the elderly.
7: Yeah.
8: Think about people who don't have the ability to move around or get out of their house. Where are you going to go? Because if you go outside and you don't have a tree, you're in the sun and it's going to be just as hot and just as uncomfortable. I was just shocked that it's still so big. And I guess if I look at areas where we could do something with what you were just talking about, maybe this is something that we, in any new construction or remodeling, we require it. I mean, it's a safety issue, right?
7: And maybe it is. When you think about the renovations that have to happen to become ADA compliant,
8: right,
7: as things get renovated and stuff, like, I don't know. Is that part of it? Is air conditioning a requirement as you do updates to old buildings?
8: That's a good question.
7: If anyone knows that, is it a nice to have or a need to have?
8: I've never heard anyone propose that. But I think if you're like, you talk about, and I know the argument for sprinklers are very, very expensive. And I know a lot of cities like mine are actually being very consistent about it. If you're doing this remodel or new, you have to have them. I would assume that that's the case, but I don't know, because again, I was shocked by the fact that it was 10% of households in Milwaukee County don't have air conditioning.
7: The last time I lived in a place that didn't have air conditioning was when I lived in Brooklyn. And I mean, the summers in New York get pretty hot, and it was an old building. I think we had an air conditioning unit, like a window unit.
8: Yeah.
7: But it wasn't really cutting it. And I just remember laying on the floor. It was like July, eating popsicle after popsicle. Just being like, this is
8: internally cool.
7: This is so hot.
8: Where's the ice?
7: Just sitting there sweating.
8: And it's not as simple, like you're asking about going down the basement. Yeah, in our house, basement's very cool. Always, it's well insulated. But at some point, if you don't have a basement, then where are you going to go? And again, everybody's not as mobile as maybe you and I are. Elderly people are often trapped in their homes for the most part until they have assistance. It's something we got to start thinking about. I just thought it was very relevant and a great story and great reporting by the Milwaukee Journal Sentinel. Madeline Heim. Do you know Madeline?
7: I do.
8: Yeah. Great story.
7: It's wonderful.
8: Obviously very relevant to what's going on.
7: I did say that as far as the different things to remember that they don't always write their own headlines. I think. Yeah. Did I say that at the beginning when we were talking about journal?

0: other story from the Journal Sentinel?
1: I don't know if you did or not, but I get the inference. But, yeah. And this was the headline: to see which parts of Milwaukee County have the most homes without AC, and it just surprised me. Something to think about on a very hot day. It looks like we'll have a few more days of that, and then maybe some little atmospheric unrest with some storms. I just hope that at 12 o'clock in Cudahy, I'll be in Cudahy for the parade on Saturday, that there's no rain for the 4th of July parade.
0: Fingers crossed.
1: Are you going to a parade?
0: Riverwoods Parade.
1: Yeah, when is that?
0: I think it starts around 11.
1: On Saturday. I love that they stagger
0: There's at the St. Cashmere Church, you can go and someone from the community brings a bunch of things for kids to decorate their bike. And
1: that's
0: then
1: cool.
0: So there's like a group.
1: So does Frankie do a bike?
0: Like Frankie will do a bike.
1: Oh,
0: we
1: nice.
0: Had a, I think we did her stroller last year. Now she actually has a bike that she can do, or a tricycle. Let's be honest. and so you go down and as a community you can and decorate your bikes together. And then we walk up. It's not like a parade. It's more of like all the kids on their bikes or wagons and stuff like that. And then we go around the corner and then it ends up being at Gordon Park, like a little festival with food and. It has a water pad, so the water pad will be on as far as kids running through, and it's fun.
1: That's a celebration
0: this
1: summer.
0: Yeah, it's a good community event.
1: All right, we'll take a quick break here on Point Taken on 620 WTMJ.
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1: As we're winding down the show, we're watching our monitors in studio, and on the top of the Empire State Building are two individuals dressed in black. It appears to be a man and a woman, looks like. They unfurled a banner that says, it's not up now, but it said, when the power of love beats the love of power, the world knows peace.
4: I do not have a fear of heights.
1: That's crazy.
4: Watching
1: though.
4: This footage right now of what clearly is a helicopter having
1: she's
4: a camera on
1: them. She's
4: sitting on
1: the edge of that platform.
4: Like, it is kind, because have you been to the top of the, like, at least
1: no.
4: not that top,
1: no.
4: not the spire top, but have you never been to, like, the actual viewing
1: no.
4: deck of the Empire
1: no.
4: State Building? It is
1: high.
4: Very tall.
1: Yeah.
4: And so the think about climbing up from where, like, the viewing deck is, up the spire to where they are. Like, I'm getting a little, like, sick to my stomach actually even watching it and thinking about how high they are. And they're not, there's zero harness. Like, there is nothing. Like, they are just up there.
1: They're sitting on the edge of the platform.
4: They're clearly getting the attention that they're seeking out, but I don't know for what end or what goal.
1: What's the end game?
4: But, wow.
1: They clearly don't have any fear. They're embracing before. They're walking around like they're taking selfies. Again, what's the end game here? Are you jumping off with a parachute? Are you?
4: They're kind of dressed like cat burglars, like all in
1: yeah.
4: black and tight clothes. I guess we'll find out the story. Will they be arrested? Like once
1: oh, yeah.
4: they come down? Like
1: I'm reading the police thing. NYPD's on scene. They don't risk their own lives to get them off. So it's going to be interesting. They're going to get as close as they can with being safe. But at some point, they're going to either have to jump off. Or climb down, and that's where they'll meet the force of the
4: NYPD. So what is the charge then? Trespassing?
1: Oh, there's probably, tampering with... That's a communications tower on the Empire State Building. So there's all kinds of things they can charge them with. Public disobedience, all specific things. But I tell you what, for two people on top of a very tall place, they're very confident in they're walking... Oh, they're climbing down now, looks like. Are they going down? Yeah, they're going inside.
4: We made our point.
1: Oh, they listened, apparently.
4: Wow.
1: Anyway, World Cup.
4: World Cup
1: is also capturing the world's attention.
4: Are you watching tonight?
1: Yeah, I'm going to watch.
4: You are going to watch.

0: watch. All right, yeah. Team USA versus Bosnia tonight in the
1: seven
0: the knockout
1: PM
0: round.
1: Central.
0: I am very excited. My husband and I are going to go to Nomad, which is a soccer bar on off of Brady Street.
2: They do it right.
0: They have outdoor projectors, and because I haven't gotten to watch at least any of the U.S. games in like a group setting yet. Like we've been in pretty busy 2 weeks, and so I was like, I want at least one game where we're in a big group and getting that kind of feeling watching the game. Hopefully, fingers crossed, U.S. goes on beyond tonight, and this won't be my only opportunity to do that. But I was like, if it is, because soccer is weird, we're getting a babysitter and we're going to experience it that way versus just watching it at home.
2: Well, it's I mean, this is, like you said in the outline, it's the first time, if they win, the first time they'll knock the team out in 24 years.
0: I know.
2: That's pretty cool. And they get to round
0: the men's
2: 16.
0: Team, not been our shining star compared to the women's team when
2: women's
0: it comes to soccer.
2: Yeah, the champions, two times?
0: No, more than two times.
2: Yeah, I mean, just brilliant, brilliant soccer players.
0: But the good news is, so Paraguay won in an unbelievable match on Monday, but we beat Paraguay 4-1.
2: Yeah.
0: And so, as the people who I refer to that are much bigger soccer experts than I am, this is one of the best teams we've had in a long time, so that's very exciting. I guess my question to the audience is, do you plan to watch? Are you going to watch in a group setting versus just watch at home? Has your interest in soccer increased since this all began, from like where you were at the beginning of June before everything kicked off versus where you are now? I also just have to say, so Mexico played last night. They beat Ecuador. Have you seen some of the footage of like Guadalajara?
2: It's unbelievable.
0: the footage, if you have not seen this yet, Google Guadalajara celebration last night. This was just to move out of the round.
2: Yeah.
0: This wasn't even them winning the whole thing. It was unreal. The fireworks, the amount of people who were there. It was unbelievable. I don't think I've ever seen anything like that as far as how many people gathered to watch the game together, considering it wasn't even a world championship game.
2: Maybe it took us hosting this World Cup in the way that we're doing all around the country to finally focus our attention, one, on a better U.S. men's team, but two, understanding finally, hopefully, that soccer, or football as it's called, is the most popular sport in the world. I mean, right now, Congo is beating England. I imagine my English friends are not real happy about that, and there's still a lot of time to play, but it is, the upset things, it's just nuts.
0: But it's, I mean, that's the thing that's crazy. I mean, to a certain extent, every sport is like that, where you play the game, and even who's favored to win doesn't always win. There's upsets. But there is something specific about the randomness of soccer that, like, because it's so low scoring, that this can absolutely happen where they got a good goal, and that's the game.
2: And women won four times.
0: Four times. There you go. I knew impressive. It was more than twice.
2: That is impressive. So good luck. Our team tonight against Bosnia Herzegovina, I think is the full
0: the
2: name.
0: Full name.
2: And I think they are favored. So, but you know, this World Cup, you never know. England now losing 1-0 to the Congo. All right, quick break, final break of the Point Taken Show right now.
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8: Quick update on the breaking news. The folks who are on top of the two people on top of the Empire State Building put a banner out. They took the banner with them. They're now making their way down that tower, the communications tower on top of the Empire State Building in New York City. And I guess if they get down one more level, they'll probably be arrested immediately by the New York Police Department.
9: But then, I mean, how many, like, they'll probably get interviewed, right?
8: Oh, yeah.
9: Will they be allowed to get interviewed after
8: right
9: they get
8: away.
9: Arrested?
8: Yeah, not right away, but at some point, yeah.
9: Because here's one of those things. This kind of feels like, you know how, as we talk about the World Cup, when inevitably there's a streaker who gets onto the pitch and the cameras just don't show it because they don't want to encourage more people to do it. So right now you have people who are doing something wildly dangerous that they're going to get arrested for. There's a lot of coverage on it. Is that a bad move because you don't want to encourage copycats? Does the media just like try to crush this story versus obviously people are going to be like, why did you do this?
8: Well, CNN's apparently flying a drone or a helicopter around the top of that tower.
9: It's kind of making me motion sick.
8: Yeah, I actually had the same thought. It's like, stop. Because it's like just... So, yeah, I mean, you don't want people risking their lives. Obviously, it looks like there may be some... There's a couple guys with helmets. I'm guessing they're not going to be friendly to them. They're going to get them arrested here pretty soon. Yeah, I think this says NYPD on their jackets or something like that. Yeah, don't do this. And the banner was like, you know, the power of love is...
9: It's a good message.
8: Yeah, better than the love of power, I'm paraphrasing. But yeah, don't do that. Don't risk your life. If you can have the message, certainly, and not a bad message, but and probably true in some cases. But the good news is they're off the dangerous part of the tower. And now it's World Cup time. We're all going to get wound up tonight at 7 p.m. Hope the United States beats Bosnia. And then round of 16, and the hysteria will just ramp up because then you get a couple days before your next game. And I heard the possible opponents. Everybody seems beatable this year because Germany lost, England's losing.
9: Well.
8: Nope.

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5: It's 12 o'clock. I'm Greg Matzik. This is Wisconsin's Midday News. It's Wednesday, July 1st. Your top story, injured after an early morning crash.
6: I'm Jessica Tai, modifying the carry-in policy for Summerfest due to the heat.
5: Severe thunderstorm warning in effect for Fond du Lac County till 12:45. A severe thunderstorm watch is in effect for Sheboygan and Fond du Lac counties until 4. And an extreme heat warning continues for all of southeastern Wisconsin until 7 o'clock tonight. It's 94, feels like 102 in Milwaukee at 12:01. From the WTMJ Breaking News Center, a speeding driver crashed into a building on Milwaukee's south side early this morning. Police say a 30-year-old driver lost control of the vehicle while traveling at a high rate of speed on West Historic Mitchell Street near South 10th Street around 2:35 a.m. The vehicle then struck a beauty and hair salon. The driver suffered possible injuries but was not taken to a hospital. He was cited. No one else was hurt.
6: Summerfest is making a temporary change to help festival goers beat the heat.
7: Expected this weekend, festival officials are suspending the event's normal carry-in policy for Thursday and Friday. Sarah Pencary, president and CEO of Milwaukee World Festival, Inc., tells Wisconsin's Morning News.
8: We are going to suspend our normal carry-in policy for Thursday and Friday the 3rd. And fans can bring in one factory sealed 20 ounce or smaller water bottle. So and keep in mind, we do have bubblers.
7: Cooling fountains, water refill stations and shaded areas are also available throughout the festival grounds. Nizer Spencer, WTMJ News.
5: The Wisconsin Center District's recently appointed interim chief of staff will not seek to become the district's permanent leader.
9: Jim Cantor is serving as the district's de facto leader following a decision by its board of directors to fire president and CEO Marty Brooks earlier this month. Cantor tells Wisconsin's Afternoon News while he is grateful for the chief of staff role, he won't be in the running for the full-time job leading the district.
10: It is not something that I am interested in doing for the long term.
9: Brooks was fired amid claims he misused district funds for personal purchases and political contributions. He has until July 8th to appeal the decision, but has not signaled what he plans to do. Adam Roberts, WTMJ News.
6: New details from the former Transportation Secretary Pete Buttigieg about the recent swatting incident against his family.
11: When officers showed up at the Michigan home of Buttigieg and his husband, they took their twins in for questioning.
12: Our children, to be clear, they are 4 years old. They have no idea what any of this means.
11: The kids stayed with their grandparents for 24 hours, and that was when police finally told them someone had called Child Protective Services.
12: An anonymous caller had told CPS that somebody had told him that I had told her that I had committed unspeakable crimes.
11: All of it false. A swatting incident. He's now hoping whoever did it is found and prosecuted. Sherry Preston, ABC News.
5: And social media platform TikTok reaches a settlement in the lawsuit launched by a Florida teen. News Nation's Marnie Hughes explains.
13: The 15-year-old accusing platforms like Meta, YouTube, and Snap of designing their apps to be addictive through features like infinite scroll and autoplay. YouTube also settling with the plaintiff last week, with Meta and Snap expected to go to trial at the end of July. It follows a similar case involving a 20-year-old woman accusing Meta and YouTube of negatively affecting her self-worth and ending with a $6 million verdict in that case.
5: In addition to cases in Los Angeles and in federal court, nearly every state in the country has filed lawsuits in their own states against the social media companies. Time for news about your money in the WTMJ Annex Wealth Management Market Update. Mixed day. The Dow is currently up about 200 points at 52,512. NASDAQ off about 100 at 26,115. And the S&P is bouncing back and forth, currently 3 points in the green at 7502. 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
1: Time for WTMJ Sports Update from the Gruber Law Offices. One call that's all sports desk. Baseball's trade deadline just over a month away. MLB insider Jeff Passan believes the Brewers should pull the trigger on an impact player.
2: If there's any year to do it, I think the year where Jacob Mizorowski is doing his best Bob Gibson impersonation and a year where so few teams seem to be legitimate contenders, that's the year to do it.
1: Passing a guest on ESPN Wisconsin's Wildy and Tausch. Brewers take on the Reds tonight in Game 3 of a four-game series at American Family Field. Coverage gets underway at 6:35. The NBA league year begins today. Teams must wait until July 6th, however, to announce signings or trades. Free agent forward Usman Jang and the Bucks agree to a three-year, $17.5 million deal. And it's back to the pitch for the United States tonight against Bosnia-Herzegovina. 7 o'clock, they get underway in the knockout round of the World Cup.
3: Checking out the roads with your WTMJ Time Saver traffic. We do have some issues on the roads. In fact, we have a few of them. Let's start with a closure that we have in Racine County right now. Wisconsin 36 North is closed at Loomis Road because of a crash, so use an alternate route for sure. That's in Racine County near Wind Lake. Wisconsin 36 North completely closed at Loomis Road because of a crash. We also have some pavement damage. Crews are out right now, not too far from the airport. The exit to College Avenue from 4194 North is closed right now because of pavement damage. Crews are out there. They're doing some work right now. We'll let you know when it opens. Also, we've got a broken down vehicle on the ramp from 6th Street, Mineral Street to 4394 North that is causing some slowdowns. We also have a crash on the ramp from I-43 North to 41894 North. Left shoulder is blocked because of that crash. The cameras are down in that area, but I did see earlier a snapshot. Looks like a semi is involved. There's definitely emergency responders out there. We'll keep you posted. Hopefully this clears up because right now the roads are a bit of a mess.
1: So you got a severe thunderstorm warning for Fond du Lac County till 12:45. You have a severe thunderstorm watch in effect for Fond du Lac County and Sheboygan County until 4 o'clock this afternoon. And then the extreme heat warning in effect for all of southeastern Wisconsin until 7 o'clock tonight. There you go. Today, high of 94, heat index 102. Tonight, not much relief. Overnight low 76. Partly cloudy, hot and humid continues on Thursday with thunderstorms possible. High of 93. It's 94. Feels like 100 in Milwaukee at 12:09.
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1: A little blop on the radar here in Fond du Lac that appears to be the only rain in the forecast right now, but it's a lot of red and a lot of yellow, so potential for some nasty weather rolling through our northern counties. We thought about this yesterday. We thought it could happen. It was in the forecast, about a 20% chance. Most of us stay dry, but if you're getting wet, there's a little bit of punch behind those showers.
3: It just kind of felt like it. It looked like it because you had overcast skies, and then all of a sudden the sun popped up. You had the humidity in the air. It felt like the ingredients were there. Good thing we didn't see that yesterday, but we could see it today.
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3: Today marks a major milestone in a years-long effort by animal rights activists to shut down Ridgeland Farms in Dane County. This is a day the controversial breeding and research facility agreed to give up its state license to sell dogs for research. It's part of an agreement with a special prosecutor, basically with the state, that allowed Ridgeland to avoid prosecution on animal cruelty charges. We talked with that special prosecutor, La Crosse County District Attorney Tim Greinke, back in March.
5: In terms of why I made the agreement I did, the grant of authority I had only would allow me to charge them with a crime, but charging a corporation with a crime would only lead to perhaps a fine or maybe some type of probation where we could supervise them, but we already are. It wouldn't allow me to close the farm, to seize the dogs, to shut them down or punish the owners personally. So when the farm agreed to say, instead of being charged criminally, how about we just close down that part of our business, the breeding part? And I thought that was, in the long run, better because that's more than I could have done had I charged it. And it completed the goal, which was to end the business at Ridgeland Farms, at least that part of the business.
3: Back in March, we also talked with the attorney for Ridgeland Farms, Eric McLeod. He told us come July 1st, today, while Ridgeland Farms would no longer sell dogs to other groups for research, it would still conduct its own. But Since then, there have been numerous

0: Forest Developments. We brought you the news of another attempted break-in at Ridgeland, the initial agreement to sell the majority of dogs to two rescue groups, and the landmark deal recently reached to remove all of the dogs from Ridgeland Farms. Big Dog Ranch Rescue reports Ridgeland Farms is closing after 60 years.
1: All right, I was going to tell you about the new athletic director for the University of Wisconsin-Madison. Sean Eichhorst has been officially named by the university. We'll have more on that throughout the program. I need to pivot to this because there are two people now safely apprehended by the New York Police Department. Happened about 10 minutes ago after climbing down the transmitter spire of the Empire State Building. Some 1,500 feet.
0: Scary.
1: Of the antenna. They had scaled the antenna all the way to the top. Not just a little landing area at the top of the building. No, they scaled the antenna on top of that.
0: But what were they dressed as?
1: Well, one was dressed as Batman, fittingly, and the other Catwoman. It seems to be a very warm day in New York City, so thankfully the leather vest that the gentleman was wearing was sleeveless. He's probably a little cooler. Maybe the temperature's a little different up there. But yes, they were untethered and on top of the Empire State Building and then on top of the restricted 1,454-foot antenna structure. What the heck were they doing up there? That's a great question. I'm sure officials are trying to figure that out. Well, apparently there was an engagement. They're now set to be married at some point, maybe at Madison Square Garden after Taylor Swift's nuptials this weekend. They were wearing masks. They were clad in the dark clothing, looking like Batman and Catwoman. And they also had a banner. They were flying a banner from the antenna that said, "When the power of love beats the love of power, the world knows peace." Do with that what you may. It's a Jimi Hendrix line, apparently, that they were quoting. But nonetheless, they were up there for, I don't know, 15 minutes, maybe? Gina sent us a text saying, "Hey, turn on CNN. We're watching this thing in the newsroom." It's like, what in the world are you doing up there?
0: How do you top that engagement?
1: That's a very good point. Everybody else trying
0: to top
1: that. Most
0: people don't want to, but somebody out there does.
1: Well, he couldn't go on one knee. That would have been very dangerous up on the antenna structure.
0: Oh, I just thought you meant like normal people, like getting low while they're getting high.
1: Yes, that is absolutely the case. Well, maybe they were high as part of that climbing effort. But now they're in custody by New York City police departments. I'm sure there's several fines they could face. I don't know what category, maybe a misdemeanor, maybe just a citation. I really don't know. But quite the scene in New York City. And there's always something happening in that city.

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Jeff says they always get busy in the fall and early winter as everyone's concerned about keeping their houses warm. 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
0: Just got an extension to the thunderstorm warning in Fond du Lac County. It's now in effect till 1 o'clock this afternoon. It was scheduled previously to expire at 12:45. And it looks like a relatively small band of storms, but packing a bit of a punch up there in Fond du Lac County. Meanwhile, a severe thunderstorm watch is in effect until 4 o'clock for Sheboygan and Fond du Lac. Extreme heat warning in effect for all of southeastern Wisconsin until 7 o'clock tonight. Not much relief tomorrow, however, with temperatures still in the low to mid-90s and humid with rain potential in the forecast. It's 93 degrees, feels like 100 in Milwaukee at 12:17. Well, if you've ever spent time in Kohler, you've likely been over to the shops at Wood Lake. It's just one of those places you stop if you're cruising through the American Club or maybe want to get a bite to eat or maybe just in that area in general because the shops are quaint, it's cute, it's right on the lake, which is beautiful. You can get a beer, a glass of wine, maybe hang out and it just be a part of that area up in Kohler.
2: Last year, when I was out there for the Kohler Food and Wine Festival, I saw that big changes were coming, and I thought, this is exciting. A new phase, a new chapter.
0: Yeah, and this thing opened in 1986, so keep that in mind. And it's been kind of the same since 1986, with some store changes and so on and so forth. But about a year ago, you're right, Jessica, the Wood Lake Market closed down, the massive renovation and overhaul. And according to a press release I just received just moments ago, we know when it will reopen as a reimagined space. Alex Dorn is a senior director of food and beverage for Kohler Hospitality and joining us on the line right now, part of our video stream. Hey, Alex.
3: Hi, Greg, Jessica. Thanks for having me this morning.
0: Yeah, I can see the beautiful backdrop behind you. You must be in a location that'll be revealed to the public here July 17th. Alex, walk us through what the Wood Lake Market was and what it will be when it reopens.
3: Yeah, I think I really want to focus on what it's going to be. And it's going to be this amazing space. It's a curated market. It's a food hall. It's really designed to elevate that everyday living idea. It's really beautiful. It's something special. And it's going to be a place that people are going to be able to come to linger, gather, and hopefully return regularly. So excited to show everybody in a couple weeks.
2: We're seeing more places blur the line between dining, shopping, and entertainment. Why was that the direction Kohler wanted to go? Because obviously you sit down, this is a big decision, and you decide this is the lane we're taking, and we think this is going to be successful.
3: Yeah, I think we listened to the community. We listened to what people were looking for, and we wanted to continue to stay on trend with where the consumer was going. They're not looking for a place to spend their entire day just going through grocery aisles looking for food items. They want to go to a place where they can experience. And when we talk about what we're going to be, we've got this amazing deli, we've got this pizza area, we've got, you know, bakery and pastry, and we're taking Kohler chocolates to a whole nother level and bringing them into the market. It's really, really exciting, everything that's happening in this space. And again, we want to stay on trend and maybe even get a little ahead of it.
0: You know, Alex, I think part of the calculus behind this is that not only is Kohler just an incredible tourist destination, but it's also right in the heart of

0: a very quaint and comfortable, cool community, right? So does this blend that opportunity for those who live in that area to also have a spot to grab a bite and pick up some essentials for the house, along with meeting the tourist needs of something unique, a little different, and maybe that bite to eat as they're going out to play one of the beautiful Kohler courses or something like that?
1: I think you nailed it. I think that's a great reason why we are what we are. You know, we've got the local population that's here. We've got the Kohler area, the Sheboygan area, Sheboygan Falls. But then we're kind of rooted in this central spot where between Milwaukee and Green Bay, it's on your way to two different locations. So now we've got this great hub right there in the middle. This partners so well with our Big Joe's Fuel and Go that just opened a couple weeks ago as well. And then Roots to Roses. So we're really capturing so many different markets right here in the middle of the state of Wisconsin. So really excited to see, you know, the golfers coming in here every day and getting, you know, their drinks or their coffee in the morning. And then all the way through, people coming to get pizza and getting whole pizzas at the end of the day, you know, right when they get off the course. So many things for everybody.
2: Can we go back to those Kohler chocolates for a moment? Because let me tell you, the chocolate is just delectable. And when you stay, when you stay a night or you stay a weekend, you get it as a little welcome gift. And I always have a hard time deciding, like, do I want to eat it right then and there? Or do I want to bring it home and save it? They're so good. And so now they have this loyal following. But what makes this new chocolate boutique different from what people have seen before?
1: Yeah, I think what makes it different is obviously where it's located. It's a big part. But we're going to take it and make it more experiential as well. So on top of taking home the 4-piece and the 9-piece and the giant 32-piece, you're also going to be able to take home individual bites. But what makes it really special is we're actually getting a new experience in there where you can make your own candy bar. So you're going to come on in there. You're going to customize a candy bar with our chocolatier and team. And 15 minutes later, you're going to walk out with your custom chocolate bar. We're also going to have a Cold Stone in there, so you'll be able to make your own ice cream and do so many more things. And of course, you know, having some delectable drinks in there and learning how to make chocolate from the team.
0: Alex Dorn joining us from Kohler Hospitality. Hey, Kohler's got a rich history here, Alex, of Midwestern hospitality, right? 5-star resort for a reason. How do you balance what's on trend, what is current, with hyper-local products, making sure you're honoring the state of Wisconsin as best as you can?
1: And that was a big piece of what we did into the store. You know, when we looked at the product placement and all throughout the menus, it had to resonate with the local population. We had to make sure we didn't miss opportunities. So when we talk about our cheeses, when we talk about the things that are staples to Wisconsin, we had to make sure that nothing was left behind. And so we really were intentional with how we picked our menu selections, how we're intentional with what was going in the aisles, and making sure we could really focus on the local farmer all throughout the store.
2: You do have a cheese program, so this isn't just about grabbing a block of cheddar off the shelf, right? What is all entailed in that?
1: I mean, it can be. You can definitely come in there and grab that and grab it in many different sizes. But we're actually going to have a cheesemonger on site. We'll have a few different people that are specialized in cheese, so you can come in and learn. We're going to be doing tastings and samplings throughout the store. And it's really all about education. So when we get back to experiential dining, it's not just about, you know, having one person talking to you. It's about everyone talking to you and engaging you. And, you know, it's intentional. The cheese is right next to the wine. So we're going to have a sommelier in here talking about wine and how that pairs back with the cheese and how we can pair it back with the chocolates and all these fun things. So we're really excited to see how it all comes together.
0: You know, there's got to be such a fun project for you, Alex. You've got years managing high volume operations, right? I know the Cheesecake Factory was part of your history and getting to this point before moving to Kohler. You go from a menu that's got 25 pages to it to this, you know, more quaint and retail culinary hybrid space. This has to be a fun challenge for you too.
1: It's definitely different, and different is exciting. And, you know, there's so many elements of what we're doing in Kohler, not just inside Wild Lake Market, but across all the restaurants, across all the businesses. We get to have fun every day. And if you're not having fun, why are you doing it? And we want to really make sure that we're giving back to every guest that comes in here. And if we can do that well, and we can really give a great experience that's value-driven as well, we're winning all across the board. You know, being authentic to who we are is important. Being intentional, being friendly, really all of those things. It's you know, paramount to our success. So it's exciting to come to a place that really cares about being inclusive to the local population as well as to all of our resort guests that are joining us.
0: Well, we'd love people to check it out. The new Wood Lake, or reimagined Wood Lake Market, will open up on July 17th. What do you plan for that day?
1: Yeah, lots going on. So we've got our grand opening ceremony that's going to be happening on that Friday and Saturday. Ribbon cutting, live music, samples galore.

0: We're going to launch some of our private barrel special picks up here as well. So just so many fun things happening throughout the day. And I really just think that people are going to come out here and they're not going to want to leave. They're going to want to linger. They're going to want to explore and not just see what's happening inside of Wood Lake Market, but again, going over to Big Joe's Fuel & Go. You've never seen anything like this. And I think people are really going to feel that way. And then again, Roots to Roses. It's just the perfect way to finish your day when you're heading out of town with something special for somebody special.
1: I'm ready to linger.
2: Yeah, that sounds like a great place to hang out. Alex Dorn, Senior Director of Food and Beverage for Kohler Hospitality. Really exciting announcement today, the reopening of the Wood Lake Market July 17th. If you've been watching in our video stream, you can tell Alex is there. Hi, that is a beautiful backdrop, Alex. It's going to be a great place to come visit. Look forward to seeing you up there.
0: Oh, thank you so much. Really appreciate the time.
2: Yeah, you bet. Thank Alex Dorn joining us from Kohler Hospitality. The last time I was up there, that was kind of in the early stages of their transformation. I was like, oh, bummer. We can't go in and hang out because it's a place we typically stop every couple of years or every once a couple times a year when we go up there. But happy to see that it's on its way to reopening and a really cool idea.
1: Yeah, I love going up there. And I'll tell you what, to be honest, I'm such a Wisconsin person and I love local. And I had not been up to Kohler until recently. And then I went up the first time. My husband surprised me for my birthday last year. And then my mom and I went up for Kohler Food and Wine. And so all of a sudden it was like this. And I couldn't wait to go back. I mean, there's so many new reasons to go. And this is another one right here.
2: 1226 here on WTMJ. We've got news coming up.
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2: 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I'm Greg Matzik. 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
2: Severe thunderstorm warning in effect for Fond du Lac County until 1 o'clock this afternoon. Severe thunderstorm watch in effect for Fond du Lac and Sheboygan counties until 4. And an extreme heat warning continues for all of southeastern Wisconsin until 7 o'clock tonight. It's 94, feels like 102 in Milwaukee.
5: ABC News, I'm Michelle Franzen. In New York City, a dangerous stunt played out atop the Empire State Building and ended with both climbers in police custody. ABC's Aaron Katursky has more.
6: They climbed down about 250 feet. The NYPD officers were there waiting, took these two individuals into custody after they climbed to the very top of the Empire State Building spire, unfurled a banner, then climbed to a platform. One proposed to the other, and the two appeared to embrace in what is one illegal stunt. On top of everything else, masks and costumes are not allowed on the Empire State Building observation decks.
5: President Trump in North Dakota making the first flight on his new Air Force One plane gifted by Qatar. The president will speak at the opening ceremony of the Theodore Roosevelt Presidential Library. Dangerous heat alert stretching across 16 states. New York City facing what could be the hottest heat index on record since 2010 this week. This is ABC News.
2: Outdoor Living Unlimited, WTMJ News Time is 12:31. The Department of Homeland Security confirms to WTMJ that 39 people were arrested during a recent targeted operation in Wisconsin.
7: A DHS spokesperson says many of those detained have a criminal history, but immigrants' rights group Voces de la Frontera says the overwhelming majority have no criminal record, and witnesses report violent arrests.
8: They put my fiancé against the car in a very violent way. And they told her that that is what happens to you.
7: Milwaukee police confirmed that federal agents used the District 2 parking lot as a staging area on Monday, which is against city law. Jessica Gatso, WTMJ News.
4: Milwaukee Mayor Cavalier Johnson says those agents are violating city ordinance, which bans law enforcement from wearing face coverings.
9: They busted the window. He's seen everything that happened to his mother, them pushing her on the floor. She even fainted. They aggressively continued to drag her. She was screaming, you know, you're hurting me, let me go.
4: Another new policy in Milwaukee's Ice Out legislation requires police officers to intervene if they witness excessive force used by federal law enforcement agents.
2: New federal food share eligibility rules taking effect for thousands of Wisconsin residents.
10: The Wisconsin Department of Health Services says about 7,200 refugees and other legally present immigrants will lose access to food share under changes required by the One Big Beautiful Bill Act. Refugee advocates say many families depend on the program to buy groceries and worry local food pantries will see more people needing assistance. DHS says the changes apply beginning July 1st for new applicants and at renewal for current recipients. Separate Medicaid eligibility changes under the law are scheduled to begin later. Nizer Spencer, WTMJ News.
4: President Trump says Wisconsin will receive millions of dollars in federal disaster aid following the severe storms, tornadoes, and flooding that hit the state this spring.
11: In a social media post Tuesday night, President Trump announced Wisconsin has been approved for $22 million in federal disaster assistance. The funding follows Governor Evers' request for a federal disaster declaration after April storms caused widespread damage across the state. Despite the president's announcement, Governor Evers expressing some skepticism in his own social media post, saying, quote, "Wisconsinites and I will believe it when we see it." The White House has not yet released additional details on when the federal funding will be distributed or which disaster assistance programs are included in the approval. Neil Doyle, WTMJ News.
12: And Brady Street is adding a weekend overnight parking ban.
13: Parking will be prohibited along Brady Street from Humboldt to Farwell Avenues from 10 p.m. till 4 a.m. on Thursdays, Fridays, and Saturdays. The change is part of a six-week summer safety pilot program implemented after recent violence in the neighborhood. The new parking rules go into effect starting this weekend. Elizabeth Linton in WTMJ News.
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0: 94 is rooted in honoring that mindset. Immersive training and a standard of excellence that reflects those who have worn the uniform. 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
1: Time for WTMJ Sports Update from the Gruber Law Office's One Call That's All Sports Desk. Baseball's trade deadline just over a month away. MLB insider Jeff Passan believes the Brewers should pull the trigger on an impact player.
5: If there's any year to do it, I think the year where Jacob Mizorowski is doing his best Bob Gibson impersonation and a year where so few teams seem to be legitimate contenders, that's the year to do it.
1: Brewers take on the Reds tonight in Game 3 of a 4-game series. Coverage gets underway at 6:35. The NBA league year is officially underway today. Teams must wait until July 6th, however, to announce signings or free agent deals. Free agent forward Usman Jang and the Bucks agree to a 3-year, $17.5 million contract. And it's back to the pitch for the United States tonight, a 7 o'clock start against Bosnia-Herzegovina in the knockout round of the World Cup.
6: Let's get you an update on the roads with your WTMJ Time Saver traffic. And I like what I see because I see a spot that says cleared, another one cleared, cleared, cleared, cleared. That's all good news. Smooth sailing for the most part. We do still have two issues. Let me get to those right here. We do have, still not too far from Mitchell International Airport, the exit to College Avenue from 4194 North is closed. There's some pavement damage. You've got crews out there. They're doing the work, getting the work done. They are fixing it. But right now, the exit to College Avenue from 4194 North is closed in Milwaukee County because of that pavement damage. Also, down in Racine County, right near Wind Lake, Wisconsin 36 North is still closed at Loomis Road because of a crash. So use an alternative route there. Wisconsin 36 North closed at Loomis Road near Wind Lake.
1: Severe thunderstorm warning in effect for Fond du Lac County until 1 o'clock this afternoon. A severe thunderstorm watch also in effect for Fond du Lac County until 4. Same for Sheboygan County. And an extreme heat warning continues for all of southeastern Wisconsin until 7 o'clock tonight. So we're still in it here. Partly cloudy, hot and humid, slight chance of storm, especially to the north. High of 94, heat index 102. Tonight, overnight low, 76. Thursday, similar conditions, hot and humid, chance of storms, 93, the high, heat index of 100. Friday, high of 91. And cool off a little bit on Saturday with a high of 85 degrees, partly cloudy, a chance of shower storms possible. Repeat forecast on Sunday. 94 feels like 103. in Milwaukee at 12:39.

0: Well, what is going on in New York? Kind of feels like an open-ended question. You could just ask that
1: Welcome
0: at any point.
1: New York.
0: It's always something happening. But consider the events this week, right? You've got 4th of July celebrations, holiday kickoff events. You've got America 250 celebrations. The World Cup is happening in that part of the country. So not a surprise that there would be an increased police presence and National Guard presence in and around that area. But very curiously, Jessica, we saw this yesterday. The National Guard closing off streets outside Madison Square Garden, the world's most famous arena.
2: Yeah, I said, oh, they're bringing in the National Guard for this. That's a big deal.
0: So what is going on? Well, you need an investigative reporter to answer those questions. That's why we have ABC's Peter Haralambos, who is right outside of Madison Square Garden. For what, Peter? What is happening?
3: The wedding of the century. We do not have royals here in this country, but we have something close to it with Taylor Swift and Travis Kelce, who the rumors have said are getting married in or around Madison Square Garden over the next 48 hours. In terms of that security presence, you're exactly right. This is a heightened degree of security we haven't seen in a while. NYPD officers are beginning working 12-hour shifts today due to, quote, unprecedented demands. And here outside Madison Square Garden, that's slowly becoming evident. We're seeing and expecting some street closures. We do know now at this point, according to sources, that there are going to be two events inside the garden related to this wedding. The first one Thursday evening, will be Thursday evening at 6 p.m., about 100 people, according to sources. The second one, more notable, 1,000 people on Friday afternoon, a 12-hour spectacular, beginning at 4 p.m., going until 4 a.m. the next night. All of this fueling the speculation that, in fact, this wedding of the century is happening inside the garden.
2: So you're outside of Madison Square Gardens right now. What are you witnessing? What have you seen? I've heard that a red carpet went up the stairs, but then they disassembled it. What have you actually seen?
3: Yeah, we've seen small things. We've seen the red carpet get unfurled and then furled back up. We saw some boxes getting unloaded. One of them said garden party, which is adding to that speculation. But otherwise, it's a pretty unremarkable scene. You know, the garden hosts so many events that, you know, the sign of, you know, big 18-wheelers pulling up, dropping off crates is nothing new.
2: Yeah.
3: But again, the mystery is, like, what is in there? TMZ, for example, reporting that they're building a castle inside MSG. You know, we're unable to confirm that. But still, within the realm of possibility, in a way, Madison Square Garden, certainly an unusual wedding venue. But for someone like Travis Kelce and Taylor Swift, could be ideal in terms of being this massive blank canvas with heightened security. I would not expect, though, to see much photos and videos from inside of there. We understand that employees, vendors, and the wedding guests will not be allowed to bring electronics or phones in.
0: There's been some video of Travis Kelce just sort of perusing the streets, going for a jog around New York. Now, I am on the Crate and Barrel wedding registry list, and I have typed in Taylor Swift's name, and nothing comes back. So I'm not 100% convinced they are getting married.
2: What about Target?
0: Well, it's a very good point. That was my next search. But I do wonder if they're trying to be a little coy about things, Peter, right? If you're asking a question to any member of the National Guard, I mean, nobody is coming out and saying, yes, they are getting married. It's going to be this weekend. Your sourced reporting, it feels like people are being coy about it out in that area.
3: Yeah, I mean, one of my colleagues, John Carl, even asked the mayor about this last week. He politely, you know, decided not to address the question and walked away. But again, everyone wants to know, is it here? Is it not here? And Taylor Swift is someone who, if anything, leans into these kind of surprise antics. It's not outside of the realm of possibility that this is all a head fake, that all this stuff about Madison Square Garden is, you know, actually happening and that there are permits being pulled, but is a bigger distraction for it happening somewhere else. So, you know, it's impossible to say when this is truly going to happen. But certainly the speculation is running rampant. For example, earlier this week, there was some reporting that seemed a little off, suggesting that Taylor Swift had bought every single calla lily in the city, 42,000 calla lilies, which seems like the kind of thing we could run down. So we started calling florists throughout the city who confirmed that they do still have calla lilies in stock, knocking down that reporting that she bought every single one. But of course, the fact that we're talking about someone who has so much money, so much imagination, you know, really speaks to the fact that the sky is the limit when it comes to what this wedding is going to look like.
2: She really does have an amazing imagination. She's so talented. Also, there have been thoughts that maybe this would be something like a watch party instead. But I was thinking about it. If there's a watch party and there are so many of her fans out there and Travis Kelce fans, too, I feel like you would need an event for more than 1,000 people. More than 1,000 people would go to a watch party.
3: I mean,

0: I have admittedly been to one of her Eras Tour concerts with my wife and my sister-in-law, and it is hard to overstate the immense feelings that her fans have for her. And of course, I guess some people also like Travis Kelce as well, though we all know here who has the bigger fan base. In terms of this actual wedding, I think one thing to consider is if it does actually happen in Madison Square Garden, certainly we're unlikely to see at least photos and videos leak out because that prohibition on phones. But Taylor Swift is someone who has documented parts of her life with professional film crews and used that to kind of share that with her fans. We've seen her own documentary. We've seen that movie that came out about the Eras Tour. So it's fully within their own possibility in my eyes that, while this is going to be very tight-lipped, we're not going to see photos leaking out, that Taylor, was able to control the photos, the videos that come out, and certainly be able to share them with her fan base. Of course, when it came to her engagement, that was under wraps for days until she kind of controlled the narrative and came out with these beautiful photos showing this engagement and a beautiful garden. So, of course, we'll have to see how this rolls out. But, of course, I think everyone is really itching to see what this wedding is going to look like.
1: On a podcast this morning, I did hear from a reporter who talked to somebody who was going to the wedding who said that they actually had to sign NDAs. It was like the invite was sent electronically and that you had to send NDAs, which is just wild. I mean, you think about all of us, and I know, Peter, you just got married. I think it was in the last year, if I remember correctly. A lot of times you'll have weddings where they say, please don't take pictures because we've hired a professional photographer and we want to be able to capture the beautiful moment without everybody else having their phones up. So that's something that normal people like us, we do that. But NDAs, that's a whole other ballgame.
0: Yeah, it's next level stuff, but it's kind of on par for Taylor Swift when you think about it. The part you said, I've heard similar things about kind of the secrecy when it came to those invites. I cannot imagine the logistical hurdle of that. One thing that I remember when it came to wedding planning for my wife and I was that the process of sending the invites and following up with people for RSVPs was kind of a nightmare and required a lot of work. I cannot imagine doing that when there isn't actually a physical invite and when you have to keep it under wraps. Of course, Taylor Swift certainly has the best event planners probably in the world to help work this out. But again, the logistical hurdles for all of this, it's really on par, I think, with like a royal wedding in England in terms of what to expect and what the planning probably entails. If anything, even harder when you consider the fact that this is all being kept under wraps rather than being this big public ceremony.
2: Yes, pretty major doings right now. And we know the weather's going to be spicy out there. It's going to be hot. A bit of a cruel summer for this love story that could end with a wedding in a little less than a fortnight. I know Madison Square Garden right now is a bit of a blank space right now, this Madison Square Garden gearing up for this planned event of some sort anyway. But even if it is a deep fake or a head fake, Taylor could point to Madison Square Garden and say, look, this is what you made me do, and they go out and do it somewhere else.
0: That was incredible. I will say, Taylor Swift, this is a venue that Taylor Swift knows all too well, and I think we'll really see this come through over the next 48 hours as all this materializes.
2: Well, eventually we'll be able to just shake it off and move on to our next event here in this summer.
1: Wow, I had another question, but I think we need to end it on that. That
2: Very
1: was
2: good.
1: Fantastic.
2: Always good stuff.
0: I can't compete with that. Wow.
2: He is not trouble. He is ABC's investigative reporter, Peter Haralambos. We appreciate it, Peter. Thank you.
1: Thanks, Peter.
0: Thanks so much, guys.
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2: Another extension here of the thunderstorm warning. This just came through. Severe thunderstorm warning in effect for Fond du Lac County until 1 o'clock. It was 12:45. They bumped it to 1 o'clock. And now a severe thunderstorm warning until 1:30 for Sheboygan County. So those appear to be the counties that are in line of this blop of storms that it's kind of split up and weakened a little bit to areas north of Fond du Lac and Sheboygan counties, but Sheboygan and Fond du Lac counties seem to be more in the line of where the red on the radar has held. So keep in mind that you've got the heat warning going on, so this stuff could pop up at points throughout the day, but the severe thunderstorm warning has now been issued for Sheboygan County until 1:30.
1: So if you have patio furniture and you don't want it to get wet, hopefully you covered it up before you...
2: Yeah.
1: You left for work or whatever it is. This is interesting, this weather that we've been dealing with this week, because it has been dangerously hot. Also, though, some people don't mind the heat. And if you're taking the proper precautions, as an example, last night, even though we were out in the heat all day out at the golf course and it was hot, there was a little bit of a breeze. Don't get me wrong. It was warm, but a little bit of a breeze that helped. The clouds helped as well. But you could have gotten home and said, I don't want to be outside anymore, right? But instead, I strategized, where could we go and sit outside and enjoy the warmth where it's not too hot? Maybe a little bit of shade. So downtown Milwaukee, Screaming Tuna up by the river, oftentimes is shaded at that time of the night. So we went out there and I thought, but we've got to ask, are they actually serving on the patio? Because sometimes it's too hot. There have been places where you call in downtown Milwaukee on days like we've had this week where they say, we're not serving in the patio. And I get it because they're thinking about their workers. But if you kind of strategize where you can go, it can be kind of comfortable. And there were a lot of people just enjoying the weather. So when it's this hot, do you want to eat outside or do you want to be in that ice cold air conditioning and just not worry about it?
2: Yeah, I'm a snob when it comes to eating outside. It's got to be perfect. No breeze. No biting wind.
1: No breeze.
2: I just, you know what I mean? Like 72. I don't want my stuff flying anywhere. I don't want napkins on the floor. I don't want to be cold. I don't want to be hot. Like, it's got to be a perfect temp, perfect conditions for me to eat outside.
1: Oh, perfect. I feel like, no, I want to enjoy as many days outside as possible because summer goes just so, so quickly here in Milwaukee.
2: Quick little update here. They've now adjusted the thunderstorm warning for Sheboygan County. It's now to 115. So instead of 130, it's now 115. So a sign that this could be moving through pretty quick. It's 12:54. News is coming up in just a few minutes on WTMJ. Keep in mind, the Wisconsin's Midday News podcast is built by Siding Unlimited. 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
1: Do you have an upcoming wedding, a bridal or baby shower, maybe a family reunion? 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
5: Coming up on 1 o'clock, I'm Greg Mancik. This is Wisconsin's Midday News. It's Wednesday, July 1st. Your top story, relocating the kids after a devastating school fire.
6: I'm Jessica Tai. A popular Milwaukee mural vandalized.
5: Severe thunderstorm watch in effect for Sheboygan and Fond du Lac counties until 4 o'clock. There's a severe thunderstorm warning in effect for Sheboygan until 1:15. The severe thunderstorm warning that was in effect for Fond du Lac until 1 o'clock is now expired. Also, extreme heat warning continues for all of southeastern Wisconsin until 7 o'clock tonight. Partly cloudy, hot, humid, high 94, heat index 102, low of 76. It's 94 in Milwaukee at 1 o'clock. From the WTMJ Breaking Newsroom, nearly 500 Milwaukee Public School students do not have a school to return to in the fall after a massive fire left Lincoln Avenue Elementary a total loss.
7: Lincoln Avenue Elementary was also the site of several summer school and community programs. The school says its summer community learning center will be relocated to Hayes Bilingual School on Windlake Avenue. The school was also a meal site for the Hunger Task Force Summer Food Service Program. Hunger Task Force is redirecting students to the two closest sites, Rogers Street Academy and Mojieski Playfield. MPS will work on the upcoming school year plans for affected students throughout the summer. Jessica Gatso, WTMJ News.
6: A mural honoring Giannis Antetokounmpo in downtown Milwaukee is now tagged with graffiti.
8: The graffiti at the base of the mural, painted on the east-facing wall of the 600 East building downtown, includes the vandalizer's tag, as well as two instances of the phrase, "Miss you." It's unclear when the graffiti occurred or who is responsible. The downtown mural near Jackson and Wisconsin has served as a gathering point for Bucks fans since news of the Giannis trade first broke last week. Artist Mauricio Ramirez, who painted the Giannis mural in 2022, has not said whether or not the graffiti will be cleaned off. In Milwaukee, Adam Roberts, WTMJ News.
5: A 13-year-old receives a citation after crashing his mini bike into a bicyclist in Kenosha County. The crash happened Tuesday night near 105th Street and 269th Avenue. Sheriff's deputies say the teen on the minibike crossed the center line and hit a 38-year-old bicycle rider. The bike rider was taken to a hospital with minor injuries. The teen was not hurt. The sheriff's office says they are seeing more complaints about minibikes and other non-street legal vehicles being driven on public roads.
6: In New York City, two people are now in custody after they climbed to the top of the Empire State Building. Then they rolled out a banner and appeared to get engaged before climbing down. ABC's Aaron Katursky.
9: It is not clear right now how the two got into a position where they would be able to climb the metal structure that is meant for maintenance and other broadcast professionals as they work on the radio antenna there. So there are many questions about what has gone on at the Empire State Building, but the two individuals are now in custody of the NYPD.
6: Dressed in black and wearing masks, the two balanced on a narrow ledge and hung the banner that read, "When the power of love beats the love of power, the world knows peace."
5: And beginning today, some graduate students will be able to borrow more federal student loan dollars than previously.

0: previously expected.
1: It's part of the president's One Big Beautiful Bill loan cap. Monday, the Department of Education published a list of more than 20 professional degrees, including medicine, dentistry, and theology, qualifying students to borrow up to $50,000 annually. Other graduate students are subject to a cap of around $20,000 each year. Previously, many grad students were able to borrow up to the cost of attendance.
0: That's News Nation's Marty Hughes. There is now a limit on how many federal student loans you can borrow, with a lifetime maximum of $257,500, when previously there was no limit. Time for news about your money in the WTMJ Annex Wealth Management Market Update. The Dow up a little over 100 points today at 52,425. NASDAQ off about 60 at 26,152. And the S&P is up about 5 points at 7505. 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

0: Time for a WTMJ sports update from the Gruber Law Office's One Call That's All Sports desk. Brewers going for a series win over the Reds tonight at American Family Field. Meanwhile, outfielder Sal Frelick had himself a heck of a June, batting .348.
1: Trusting the routine and stuff, having a couple maybe cheap hits fall as well can kind of, you know, boost the confidence a little, and competing every night and putting a few good games together can kind of get you on a roll sometimes.
0: Coverage of tonight's game gets underway at 6:35. The series wraps up Thursday afternoon. Brewers frequently being mentioned as a prime landing spot for Detroit Tigers ace Tarek Skubal, but a blockbuster trade remains nothing more than speculative, according to ESPN's Jeff Passan.
2: Skubal, it would be such a drastic deviation from standard operating procedure of the Milwaukee Brewers. I think they would really need to talk themselves into that.
0: The deadline to execute a trade is August 3rd. In the NBA, LeBron James will continue his career next season, but informs the Lakers it will not be in Los Angeles. Meanwhile, ESPN reporting the Warriors, Cavaliers, and Miami Heat are frontrunners to sign James. And the United States takes the pitch tonight at 7 o'clock against Bosnia-Herzegovina in the knockout round of the World Cup.
3: Checking on the roads with your WTMJ Time Saver traffic. A couple disabled vehicles out of the system aren't causing any problems. Good news there. We do still have two issues. One, not too far from the airport in Milwaukee County. The exit to College Avenue from 4194 North is closed right now. There's some pavement damage there. You have crews that are out there right now working on it, but just a heads up, the exit to College Avenue from 4194 North is closed because of that pavement damage. Also, still dealing with a closure down in Racine County right by Wind Lake. Right there, we've got Wisconsin 36 North closed at Loomis Road because of a crash.
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0: Severe thunderstorm warning is extended now in Sheboygan County till 1:45 this afternoon. 1:45 this afternoon, severe thunderstorm warning for Sheboygan County. A severe thunderstorm watch remains in effect for Sheboygan and Fond du Lac counties until 4 o'clock. Excessive heat warning in effect until 7 o'clock tonight, though it is going to remain very warm and sticky, muggy with a chance of storms on Thursday. Overnight low 76 after a high of 94, heat index of 102. Very similar conditions on Thursday. It's 93 in Milwaukee, approaching 109.
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0: 1 o'clock hour of Wisconsin's Midday News on WTMJ. Busy last 2 hours of the program. Thanks for joining us. And Scott McFarland, who usually joins us in the 12 o'clock hour, will join us at 2:15 as the America 250th celebration continues out in the nation's capital.
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3: Number one, impactful heat for the holiday.
6: It's a hot one, like 7 inches from the midday sun. Well, I hear you.
3: The heat and humidity continues. We're now into day three of this. Moving forward, the hottest days are expected to be today and tomorrow. It's going to feel like it's more than 100 degrees again in places like Milwaukee, Waukesha, Sheboygan, and Kenosha. Our extreme heat warning goes until 7 o'clock tonight, and that's for all of southern Wisconsin. Take note as well, the National Weather Service says extensions may be necessary. Bottom line, even

0: though the temps will ease a bit after tomorrow, it's still going to be hot through the holiday. Summerfest just announced it is modifying its carry-in policy for Thursday and Friday because of the weather. You can bring in one factory-sealed plastic water bottle, 20 ounces or less. And then here's the thing. If you go in, you drink that, they've got the water fountains, you've got the bubblers, so you can refill that, right? That helps, definitely helps. They also have the misting stations. They're also going to have some buses that are used as cooling stations as well, so they're not messing around, and you can't because you have a lot of people, and we've got crowds, and you've got heat. You've got to be concerned about that. Meanwhile, there's also a possibility for storms tonight. Meteorologist Lauren Larson will join us coming up at 1:37 to track those storms and detail when we'll finally get some relief from this heat.
1: Well, number two, the University of Wisconsin appoints a new athletics director. His name is Sean Eichhorst. UW Interim Chancellor Eric Wilcott's making that announcement earlier today. UW-Madison is now with an athletic director after Chris McIntosh resigned to go to work for the Big Ten. Eichhorst, a graduate of UW-Whitewater, he was part of Barry Alvarez's staff in Madison when Alvarez was the AD, and then he's had several high-profile stops since then. AD experience at the major college level with stops at the University of Miami and the University of Nebraska, where Brewers broadcaster Lane Grindle was before coming to Milwaukee.
2: He loves Wisconsin, so this is home for him, and I'm just thrilled for him. I think this is a great fit for him. It's a great fit for Wisconsin. Extremely bright individual, very processes-oriented, and I think he's going to do great things.
1: Eichhorst is leaving his deputy AD position at the University of Texas to return to Wisconsin. So Miami, Nebraska, Texas, what do they have in common? These are big-time athletic programs and big-time conferences, especially Texas. That's a whole world. It's a whole different world down there with their athletic program. So, and of course, ties to Wisconsin. He is a Wisconsin native, but the fact that he's worked at other universities, I think, is interesting. It's not just a guy who has only known UW-Madison over his years, certainly familiar with it, no doubt, but a little more worldly experience around the world of college athletics.
0: Well, I liked that review. Number three, President Trump takes his first trip on the new Air Force One, the plane gifted from Qatar. The president flew to North Dakota today to attend the opening of the Teddy Roosevelt Library. This new plane was gifted from the royal family in Qatar, or Qatar, however you like to say it. It's available for President Trump to use until the end of his presidency. After that, he'll either use it at his presidential library or allow his successor to use it. President Trump touted the plane and the renovations he made to it before leaving Washington today.
3: This was a gift from a country that's treated us very well. And they're an ally of us over in the Middle East, Qatar. And I went to Boeing. I said, who has the best one? They said, Qatar. There's never been a plane like it. Frankly, we couldn't build a plane like this because we wouldn't be willing to spend the kind of money necessary. They spent top dollar. So the head of Boeing said, this is considered the best 747 they've ever built.
0: The price tag on this plane? $400 million. Yay. It replaces the military-grade plane that served presidents for more than 30 years. The Air Force, by the way, prioritized operational readiness over aesthetics in its upgrades. So they say they left the plane's interior layout minimally changed. The White House communications director shared some photos on X, and you can see large conference tables, leather seats, and some glossy wood paneling. So when you look at that, I mean, it looks nice to most of us, right? But if you think about the things that could have been done, certainly a lot could have been done to this, but the Air Force saying, hey, look, we wanted to make sure it was ready for operation, not to make it look fancy inside. Pool reporters say there's also a roomy press cabin with lie-flat seats that feature a massage function and individual television screens.
1: Oh, that's nice. That's nice. And you don't have to share a TV screen. You want to watch something else, and the other person wants to. You know what I mean? You can never figure it out. So to have individualized on a $400 million plane, that just makes a lot of sense.
0: It kind of cracks me up, though, because I'm thinking, like, do they really have time? I mean, maybe they have a little bit of downtime, but I feel like you're thinking about the next story, you're writing the next story. There's not a lot of time to lie flat and take a nap.
1: Yeah, good point. It is 1:14 on WTMJ.
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1: Severe thunderstorm warning in effect for Sheboygan County until 1:45. It's been extended here. The severe thunderstorm warning for Fond du Lac County has expired. Still, a severe thunderstorm watch remains in effect for Fond du Lac and Sheboygan counties till 4 o'clock this afternoon. Meanwhile, we're in an excessive heat warning that will expire at 7 o'clock tonight. Overnight low 76 after a high of 94. That heat index 102. Thursday doesn't seem much different, although the excessive heat warning is not been included in tomorrow's forecast. Still, you're talking about highs in the low 90s with an elevated heat index and a chance of storms. It's 94, feels like 103 in Milwaukee at 117. So after the Giannis news broke, I was... certainly disappointed, right? It just couldn't get it to work out. Giannis will not finish his career in Milwaukee. He'll be named an official member of the Miami Heat as early as July 6th. But I remember thinking about myself about Giannis's legacy. And I remember when LeBron decided he was going to go to Miami. He was leaving Cleveland, right? And what did they do?
4: By the way, LeBron.
1: He could end up back in Miami, right, playing with Giannis. Or he could end up back in Cleveland, for goodness sake.
4: Yeah, what do you think, by the way? What do you think?
1: It's a really interesting question because the Heat are big game hunters, and they will go hunting big game to win titles. That's just how Pat Riley operates. There's also something very fitting about the idea of the Akron, Ohio kid finishing his career in Cleveland, where it all started.
4: Yeah.
1: It may be a full circle moment for LeBron. He's played for both franchises before. But I remember thinking after Giannis and this deal was announced, there were no jersey burnings. When LeBron left Cleveland, they were burning his jersey. Enough of you, LeBron. You're chasing the money. You're leaving Cleveland.
4: There are people mad, though.
1: I agree with that.
4: I'm not one of them. You're not one of them. But there are people who are mad. I don't think it's very Milwaukee to burn jerseys.
1: I've not seen that on social media. And I think I would see it on social media if it did happen. But the defacing of the Giannis mural, I guess, is maybe the closest thing to that I've seen. For displeasure overall, how it all went down. Whether you blame the Bucks, you blame Giannis, who knows, right? Who knows what side you're on in that regard. But, yes, he had some defacing of the Giannis mural, the massive mural in downtown Milwaukee. That's a little frustrating.
4: But I'm also trying to figure out this graffiti here. And is it somebody who's mad, or is this like some young kid who is expressing themselves and feels like this is the way to get their message across? Because the graffiti also says, "We'll miss you." I mean, there's parts that say "miss you" on it. So I don't know. I know for sure that was not there the day that people were going to the Giannis mural, the day, well, it was announced basically in the middle of the night.

0: But that next morning when people were going out there and they were leaving cards and they were leaving flowers and they were leaving jerseys and newspaper clippings, somebody even left the Journal Sentinel from the day after they won the championship. And I was like, ooh, that's a keeper. That's a keeper. So I know that the miss you parts were not on there then. So is that also part of this new graffiti that's on there? Because you can see the graffiti is basically, I don't know, I mean, it's black blurbs. Maybe this is the person's name. I don't know. I don't care, really. But we also see it says miss you in numerous spots.
1: You can text the word watch to our talking text line to see what we're talking about here. Text the word watch to 855-616-1620. How would you rate that on a tribute scale of 1 to 10? Right, you talk about the flowers and the newspaper article and things that truly indicate Giannis will be missed, and we're on your side, Giannis, that is outside the mural, or was, versus this. It's on the mural. It's kind of small. It's underneath where, I guess, his right wrist would be as he stands there with hands on hips. It does say miss you, I think, in one spot. It's hard to tell exactly what it says in other spots, but in multiple locations on the mural, something has been spray painted.
0: Yeah, it says miss you in one spot in black, and I'll miss you in another spot in white, right there in the middle. Here's the thing. I think it's just downright unfortunate, because this is, no matter how you feel about Giannis leaving, this is somebody's work. This is their work. The artist. Mauricio Ramirez.
1: Yes.
0: He took how long to do this? I mean, this is his work. So I think that is unfortunate. I do wonder, because he was just back in town yesterday for the celebration over at the Bob Uecker mural. I'm wondering if he's still in town. I can just do a quick little touch-up on this today.
1: Yeah, I guess. I mean, now would be the time to do it, perhaps, or maybe not, because of the heat. May have to wait a little bit on that. But disappointed to see it, to be sure. I wish it didn't happen. Hopefully nothing happens to the Bob mural. This is incredible artist work, and it's also a reminder of what that individual, or in this case, individuals, meant to our community, meant to our city, and meant to the overall sports landscape, and just in general in the state of Wisconsin.
0: By the way, if you're looking in our stream right now and you see that it's blocked out, station decided to do that just not to give credit to the person who did this, but we can tell you that there's no bad words, there's no bad picture, so to speak, because I know a lot of people are looking at this right now going, okay, well, what exactly is it? So we can tell you it's not any of that.
1: It is 122.
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0: Well, this is a horrendous story that's developing right now, and you're guaranteed to see it on nightly news tonight. Authorities in Ohio say it was the worst they've ever seen. 16 kids found in squalor in one home in a county east of Cincinnati. Four people are now facing multiple felony charges for child neglect. The age ranges, authorities say, were from infancy, so basically a baby, to teenagers. And the kids appear to have been kept in a room 12 feet by 12 feet. 16 kids. More from ABC's Alex Prussia.
6: We're also told that this is an interfamilial situation. It's not a human trafficking case, according to law enforcement. But seven of those children had to be taken to Columbus area hospitals. Two of them were airlifted, and at least one child had to be intubated. Police say they actually stumbled upon this situation. They were executing a search warrant in a parallel investigation when they found this house with all those children inside.
0: The sheriff also talking about just the deplorable conditions these kids were found in.
7: Most of our livestock was kept in better conditions than the children. It was extremely high presence, I'm sure, of bacterial and human feces. It was just a disgusting scene.
0: So what's happening with those four defendants? Here's the county prosecutor.
8: The four defendants were arraigned on 16 counts of second-degree felony child endangering. They were assessed a $300,000 cash or surety bond per defendant. They were ordered to have no contact with each other as co-defendants. They were ordered to have no contact with the victims.
0: You're probably wondering now, how are the kids? Well, the kids are safe. They have been placed. There's temporary custody to family services. Apparently, there's some other issues that they're dealing with for their safety, but the kids are currently in okay situations, and they're being protected.
1: Wow. Terrible situation here. We'll keep you updated. It's 1:27. We do have news coming up in just a few minutes. And then an update on the weather with TMJ4 meteorologist Lauren Larson. An excessive heat warning has been extended here. This just happening moments ago until 10 p.m. Thursday night. So excessive heat warning was set to expire at 7 o'clock tonight. It's been extended to 10 p.m. tomorrow night. It's 1:27.
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3: I'm Jessica Talley, expanding postpartum health coverage right here in the Badger State.
2: Severe thunderstorm warning in effect for Sheboygan County until 1:45. A severe thunderstorm watch in effect for Sheboygan and Fond du Lac till 4 o'clock. The extreme heat warning extended till 10 p.m. Thursday for all of southeastern Wisconsin. 94 degrees the high today, heat index of 102. It's currently 93 in Milwaukee.
4: ABC News, I'm Michelle Franzen. Police in Ohio say four family members are facing charges, including child endangerment, after the discovery of 16 children living in deplorable conditions east of Cincinnati. Ohio Attorney General Andy Wilson says police reached the children just in time.
5: I think if they would have waited another 24 hours, there was a very high probability that we'd be dealing with a death or multiple deaths.
4: The children now in protective custody. The U.S. has not renewed the U.S., Mexico, and Canada trade agreement as it pursues new deals. The current agreement remains in place until 2036, but will now face annual reviews. Two daredevils in custody after climbing to the top of the Empire State Building spire in a stunt that appears to have ended in a proposal. The couple identified as Angela Nicolau and Ivan Birkus, and both now facing charges. In World Cup action today, the U.S. taking on Bosnia and Herzegovina, the first of the knockout rounds. This is ABC News.
2: 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Trial dates are set for Jeffrey Rupnow, the father of the school shooter at Abundant Life Christian School in Madison.
6: Jury selection begins on March 8, 2027. Rupnow faces two felony counts of intent to sell a dangerous weapon to a person under 18 and one felony count of contributing to a child's delinquency. Investigators say he purchased the firearms that his daughter Natalie used in the December 2024 shooting. She killed one teacher and one student and injured six others before turning the gun on herself. Court records show the trial could last up to 2 weeks. Rupnow is due back in court for a hearing in September. Jessica Gatso, WTMJ News.
3: Thousands of dollars worth of illegal fireworks seized ahead of the holiday weekend. Oshkosh police found a fireworks stand selling the fireworks from a separate trailer in violation of city ordinance. Police seized more than 600 fireworks with an estimated value of $29,000. Investigators say they'll continue inspecting fireworks vendors and responding to complaints throughout the holiday week.
2: More Wisconsin moms are now eligible for extended health coverage after giving birth.
7: Starting today, a new state law expands postpartum Medicaid coverage from 60 days to 12 months. Governor Tony Evers says the change will provide ongoing care for more than 16,000 moms this year.
8: Research has shown expanding postpartum coverage leads to improved maternal and birth outcomes, thanks to more folks being able to access the care they need when they need it and without breaking the bank.
7: State health officials say nearly half of pregnancy-related deaths happen during the first year after childbirth, and most are preventable with access to ongoing care. Neil Doyle, WTMJ News.
3: It's estimated Milwaukee Public Schools will receive nearly $700 million in state funding for the upcoming school year.
9: The Department of Public Instruction released reports showing MPS is receiving a $7.2 million increase from last year. However, nearly 60% of Wisconsin school districts are receiving less annual general aid from the state. Waukesha is projected to receive about $54 million in general aid, down about $4.3 million from last year. 92 districts are expected to lose the maximum allowed amount of general aid, which is 15%. Elizabeth Linton in WTMJ News.
2: And not great timing here, but there's a recall for air conditioners. The recall affects Amana brand window room and through the wall AC units or heat pumps. Dakin Comfort Technologies says the heating element can stay energized even when the unit is turned off, posing a potential risk of fire or maybe even a burn injury. The company has received one report of plastic on the unit melting. No injuries have been reported. You can see the full list of affected models on our website at WTMJ.com.
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3: Time for a WTMJ Sports Update from the Gruber Law Office's One Call That's All Sports Desk. Brewers go for a series win over the Reds tonight at American Family Field. Outfielder Sal Frelick starting to heat up, adding 348 in the month of June.
4: Trusting the routine and stuff. Having a couple maybe cheap hits fall as well can kind of, you know, boost the confidence a little. And competing every night and putting a few good games together can kind of get you on a roll sometimes.
3: Coverage of tonight's game begins at 6:35. And the Brewers are frequently mentioned as a prime landing spot for Detroit Tigers ace Tarek Skubal, but a blockbuster trade remains nothing more than speculative at this point, according to ESPN's Jeff Passan.
5: Skubal, it would be such a drastic deviation from standard operating procedure of the Milwaukee Brewers. I think they would really need to talk themselves into that.
3: The deadline to execute a trade is August 3rd. In the NBA, LeBron James will continue his career next season, but he tells the Lakers it'll not be in Los Angeles. He is reporting the Warriors, Cavaliers, and Miami Heat are frontrunners to sign James. And the United States takes the pitch tonight at 7 o'clock against Bosnia-Herzegovina in the knockout round of the World Cup.
0: Checking out the roads with your WTMJ Time Saver traffic. Still dealing with the exit to College Avenue from 4194 North being closed because of pavement damage. And I'm thinking about those crews out there because it is a hot one to be working outside, especially when you're dealing with black pavement. So the exit to College Avenue from 4194 North still closed because they're making some repairs right there. Also, we do have another closure in Racine County yet. I'm going to take a peek at this one here. It's right by Wind Lake in Wind Lake. Wisconsin 36 North is closed at Loomis Row because of a crash that happened a little bit before 11 o'clock, but it is still closed.
3: I've had a little flurry of warnings here in our northern counties, Fond du Lac and Sheboygan specifically. Meanwhile, the excessive heat warning extended, as we thought it could be, to 10 o'clock tomorrow night. We're tracking it all with the potential of thunderstorms here later in the week with TMJ4 meteorologist Lindsay Slater. Hi, Lindsay. Hey, Lindsay, you there? So she's getting her microphone organized. But to run you through where we're at right now.
0: It's hot and it's humid.
3: That is the definite truth here.
0: Hot and humid.
3: With this little blotch on the radar here in our northern counties, Fond du Lac and Sheboygan, which has prompted a couple of warnings. So Lindsay joins us to...
6: They canceled the warning early.
3: They did cancel the warning. So instead of 145, Lindsay, what are we looking at? No more warnings, thunderstorm warnings in our area? We'll try and connect with Lindsay. She is on the mic, but apparently not hearing us. I did hear her say they canceled the warning early. So that presumably for Sheboygan County, it was the only warning that was existing in our area. It was supposed to be till 1:45. So the idea that it's canceled early, maybe just a few minutes early, but looks like that's passing through and over Lake Michigan at this point.
0: And can we just sum it up with Santana again?
7: Man, it's a hot one. Like 7 inches from the midday sun.
0: It has really felt like we are 7 inches from the sun, hasn't it?
3: Yes. Yes, I would agree. So,

0: My daughters have never really experienced anything quite like this. We were in Arizona in early April, and it was like 94 and dry. And they had asked, like, hey, will it get this hot at home? I said, well, yes, sort of, but you won't notice it as much here in Arizona because of just the way the humidity works. So, yeah, they were swimming in it yesterday a little bit as we welcome in Lindsay. Lindsay, did I hear you say the warning in Sheboygan County for thunderstorm canceled a little bit early?
1: It did look like the Weather Service did cancel the warning earlier. So sorry about that, guys. I couldn't hear you earlier.
0: Oh, no problem.
2: That's okay.
0: Glad
2: we got you.
1: Pardon me?
0: Glad we got you here. So warning canceled a little early. Was that it now? We've got the heat warning and a severe thunderstorm watch. Is that all we're looking at right now?
1: Right. Severe thunderstorm watch until 4 o'clock. And we still have our extreme heat warning. That was actually extended now until 10 p.m. Thursday.
2: So as we look ahead here, we are wondering about the tracking for any possible storms tonight and then also about the heat to come. As we look forward, are basically today and tomorrow the worst of it, and then we'll get a little bit of relief? And what does relief mean at this point?
1: I mean, is it going to be soupy still? Absolutely. It's going to be soupy all the way through the 4th of July. Those dews are barely going to be dropping. I mean, our dews now are in those mid and upper 70s, which is about as high as southeast Wisconsin can honestly get. But when it comes to the rest of today, we do have an opportunity for some more storms. Now, we've been saying this all morning and even yesterday that all the storms that we were expecting today were always going to be our extreme northern counties, Fond du Lac, Dodge, Sheboygan. That's kind of where the frontal boundary is hanging out. It's just hanging out right there. And so anything else we get tonight will be around that same area, maybe dipping into Washington a little bit, maybe a little bit of Ozaukee. I just really don't think Milwaukee sees anything out of this. It's just hot and humid for areas in the metro, Waukesha County, and we have heat index values over 100 degrees. The extreme heat warning was extended until tomorrow at 10 p.m. Now, tomorrow, we have more storms. That boundary is going to continue to sag south. So as it does so, it's going to pop up more thunderstorms. I think we could get a morning round, a break, and then a potential evening round. Now, the evening round could get a little strong. And that's something that we could see more hail, damaging winds, downpours, which would not be great for Summerfest, obviously. But, that's kind of what we're looking at for tomorrow with a high of about 93 degrees.
0: So what's the trigger point, Lindsay, the trigger that keeps us out of severe thunderstorm warnings here in southeastern Wisconsin but puts it potentially in play tomorrow?
1: So you're asking what, versus like right now there's severe thunderstorms north?
0: Yeah, it seems like we have the ingredients here. You always talk about the atmosphere being ripe for a thunderstorm.
1: Yeah.
0: What is that trigger point here?
1: So I've had that. Actually, it's a great question. I had this question asked a few times already. You know, it's so hot and humid. How do we not have storms? You need something to lift that heat and humidity up into the atmosphere. You need a trigger, like you mentioned. That trigger is a stalled frontal boundary that's like stretching from Green Bay to La Crosse. So we're not close enough to it. That's why they're all north of Milwaukee. Tomorrow, it starts to sag south. Plus, our heat dome that we've been under for days now is also slowly breaking down. So it's allowing the front to sag south. And as it does so, it encounters that very rich environment. So it easily will be popping some storms.
2: I'm glad you mentioned the term heat dome, because that is a term that we're hearing even on national news
1: well.
2: And as we look around the country, I am curious about that, Lindsay, because 4th of July, you have a lot of people that are just driving to spots, you know, maybe up north in Wisconsin or just going down quickly to Illinois. But you have other people who are flying around the country to visit friends or family. What is the situation around the country right now? Because I know that heat dome was widespread, at least earlier in the week.
1: And it still is going to be super widespread across, especially the eastern part of the United States. That heat dome takes time to break down. The center of it's kind of hanging out, I would say, over like Georgia, eastern Tennessee. Like, that's kind of where the center of the dome is. We're on the fringes of it. So it extends all the way to the East Coast. It goes all the way down into Florida, Louisiana, and all the way up to us and even into Minnesota and also the UP as well. So we're going to see that break down, but it does go east. It is going to retreat east. So they're going to be under it for a little bit longer than we are, I think. We'll likely see the breakdown of our dome possibly, I think, by Sunday, but that doesn't mean the humidity goes away. It's just the crazy intense heat will start to wane. So on Saturday, the high is only about 80 to 85 degrees versus the 95 degrees that we've been close to getting to.
0: Yeah, a little bit of relief. It does seem like there's a lot of the country that are kind of swimming in it right now with these temperatures also affecting things out on the East Coast. You can think about all the 4th of July celebrations.

0: fireworks displays, the nation's capital. It seems like a pretty wide swath of the country is in this thing, Lindsay.
1: Absolutely. And honestly, what I'm seeing, we have that dome, right? And that will likely wane for the East Coast and those guys, I would say probably early next week. I do see long-term-wise another one likely setting up to the West Coast, like Desert Southwest. And I think that one could be even stronger for that area. I'm just hoping we don't end up in that one.
2: Heat
1: I'm hoping we're out
2: two.
1: Of the line of fire.
2: Yeah, please avoid us, heat dome number two.
0: Oh, good. Well, we will stay on top of it. Lindsay, we appreciate your time. Thanks for joining us.
2: Thanks, Lindsay.
1: You bet. Thanks, guys.
0: Yep. So to reiterate, the excessive heat warning extended to 10 o'clock tomorrow night. Looks like a thunderstorm warning for Sheboygan County canceled just a few minutes early. That has moved through the area and appears to be over Lake Michigan right now. But more rain could be on the way and in the forecast for Thursday. It's 1:45 on WTMJ.
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0: Well, back in April, Governor Tony Evers signed legislation opening the door to online sports betting in the state of Wisconsin. For sports fans across the state, it sounded simple. The bill was signed, online betting was approved. So when can you actually start placing wagers using your phone? The details from WTMJ's Neil Doyle.
1: The answer for now, not yet. I spoke with Jeff Zuchodny, a senior news analyst with Covers.com, and he's been keeping tabs on what's happening here in Wisconsin.
2: The bill passing started a new process that will take potentially months more to complete before you start seeing these, you know, tribe-offered online sports books in Wisconsin.
1: Unlike many states that have legalized online sports betting through a state-run regulatory framework, Wisconsin's path runs through its tribal nations. The legislation approved by lawmakers made a relatively small change to state law, allowing wagers to be placed online if they're processed through servers located on tribal land. But before anyone can place a bet from their couch, Wisconsin's 11 federally recognized tribes must renegotiate gaming compacts with the state. Those agreements then need approval from the federal government, and that's where things stand right now. Governor Evers recently met with tribal leaders to begin those discussions.
2: These talks, I understand, they kind of kicked off earlier this month. And so it'll take time to reach those agreements.
1: The governor has also made clear he wants a system that benefits all 11 tribes equally. When he signed the bill, Evers said he would not support a model that allows some tribes to reap major benefits while leaving others behind. That means the negotiations are not simply about launching an app. They're also about how revenue will be shared. And because Wisconsin is using a tribal gaming model, the process is different from what happened in neighboring states.
2: Wisconsin is different from a lot of other states in that they've gone this way with these federally reviewed and approved gaming compacts to bring legal online sports betting to the state.
1: In fact, the model Wisconsin hopes to use has really only been tested in one other state, that being Florida. There, the Seminole tribe negotiated a compact with the state and launched online sports betting using what's known as a hub-and-spoke model. That's essentially the same approach Wisconsin lawmakers are

0: approved, which means the big companies like DraftKings and FanDuel are not allowed. Now, the difference, Florida only has one tribe, Wisconsin has 11. So despite the steps still ahead, Zuchodny believes the process is moving in the right direction. And if he had to make a prediction of his own, he thinks Wisconsin sports bettors may not have to wait a whole lot longer.
1: It's very possible you could have it done by the end of the year. I think, just to piggyback on what I was saying earlier, if I'm thinking that the governor wants to get these compacts approved and off the federal government before his term runs out, before he leaves office, I would also kind of think that he would want to see it, you know, launch under his watch.
0: Of course, negotiations still need to happen. Federal approvals are still required, and legal challenges remain possible. But Zuchodny says one thing is clear. Online sports betting is coming to Wisconsin. The question isn't if, it's when. Neil Doyle, WTMJ News.
2: Once online sports betting does go live, Wisconsin will be the 31st state that offers online wagering.
3: Yeah, it's very interesting because you've got this being talked about. I want to go to my phone and place a wager on the whatever team to do whatever in the game. You should be able to do it on your phone, right? That's what the folks at Pottawatomie are saying. You don't have to come down to our studio or our kiosk or our sports book. You should be able to do it on your phone. But then you've got these other companies like Underdog Fantasy and Prize Picks that have created this sort of loophole that differs from traditional sports betting. Underdog Fantasy is one that you probably heard about. Prize Picks, very similar. Completely legal. It's for pick'em and fantasy play. Under state law, traditional mobile sports betting apps like DraftKings must partner with the state's federally recognized tribes in order to continue. But you've got them saying, no, we don't want the sports betting. We don't want you to get Pottawatomie on your phone. We like you using us and only us on your phone, because it's just increased competition for them. So their loophole remains open, but the competition becomes more fierce once this goes through.
2: And when it sits on your phone, it's just so easy to do.
3: It is.
2: And that's going to get, and is already getting, some people in trouble.
3: It's 153. We'll call

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4: So it's back to work for the United States men's soccer team tonight. They take on Bosnia-Herzegovina. This is the knockout round of the World Cup. So lose and you're out. Pool play is done. This is the knockout round. And when the U.S. takes the pitch tonight, they'll be looking to stop a player who honed his skills in southeastern Wisconsin. If you missed our conversation earlier this week, I think it's a fascinating one. We had it with the coach of Izmir Beraktarovic, who played 5 years for SC Wave. It's a youth soccer club here in southeastern Wisconsin. Previously, he played in Appleton. Well, when he came to southeastern Wisconsin for SC Wave, Sean Amini became his coach.
5: He was 10 years old when I started coaching him, and he was actually playing for Appleton before that, and we played against him right before he joined our team, and we had to put two players on him, and he still scored 3 goals. Like, you knew instantly that this kid was special, and it's just, you know, what was he going to do with his ability and the skills he had at such a young age?
4: Yeah, so that was at the age of 10.
6: And now they call him the Milwaukee Messi.
4: Yes, which is just an incredible distinction, and it speaks to his level of expertise. The other interesting thing about that conversation, which you can find on our podcast page, is that they were preparing him for a potential future as a MLS or professional player. But they started to look at that thing at the age of 15 when MLS teams were starting to show up at some of their tournaments around the country. Ultimately, Beraktarovic played his U16 season in southeastern Wisconsin, and then he went to New England and started playing professionally. And, you know, part of the team out there, their coaching staff and other front office members had ties to the state of Wisconsin and Marquette University, so it felt like a home away from home. There was some familiarity there. And then he goes off and plays for his home country of Bosnia, now here on the world stage. In fact, Beraktarovic helped put Bosnia in the World Cup in a penalty kick situation as part of the pre-World Cup tournament that helped select the teams that would make up the field. So he's already had a very bright moment here in tournament play at a very high level, and now he gets to go against the United States tonight.
6: How about that? We asked his former coach, what are you hoping to see tonight? I think, didn't he say he would like the Milwaukee Messi to score 2 goals, but for the USA to win?
4: Yeah, 6-2 was the final score
6: that
4: he gave.
6: I like that answer.
4: The United States, for what it's worth, they are favored tonight. It is win in advance or lose and you go home. U.S. considered heavy favorites to beat Bosnia-Herzegovina tonight. But as you're watching, keep your eyes out for Izmir Beraktarovic, a Bosnian soccer player who's got strong ties here to the state of Wisconsin. 2 o'clock news coming up.

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4: It's 2 o'clock. I'm Greg Matzik. This is Wisconsin's Midday News for Wednesday, July 1st. Your top story, ICE arrests target Wisconsin.
5: I'm Jessica Tai. Temporary changes to the carry-in policy at Summerfest due to the heat.
4: Severe thunderstorm watch in effect for Sheboygan and Fond du Lac counties until 4 o'clock this afternoon. Extreme heat warning for all of southeastern Wisconsin extended to 10 o'clock Thursday evening. Warm, breezy, very muggy throughout the day, 94 the high, 102 heat index. Slight chance of storms popping up tonight, a low of 76. From the WTMJ Breaking Newsroom, U.S. Immigration and Customs Enforcement agents conducting targeted operations in Wisconsin with at least 39 people arrested to this point. Witnesses reporting violent arrests, including one in front of a 7-year-old child.
6: He busted the window. He's seen everything that happened to his mother, them pushing her on the floor. She even fainted. They aggressively continued to drag her. She was screaming, you know, you're hurting me, let me go.
4: Immigrants advocacy group Voces de la Frontera has documented at least 4 cases of excessive use of force and 2 cases where detained individuals were victims of a crime.
5: A mural honoring Giannis Antetokounmpo in downtown Milwaukee is now tagged with graffiti.
7: The graffiti at the base of the mural, painted on the east-facing wall of the 600 East building downtown, includes the vandalizer's tag, as well as 2 instances of the phrase, "miss you." It's unclear when the graffiti occurred or who is responsible. The downtown mural near Jackson and Wisconsin has served as a gathering point for Bucks fans since news of the Giannis trade first broke last week. Artist Mauricio Ramirez, who painted the Giannis mural in 2022, has not said whether or not the graffiti will be cleaned off. In Milwaukee, Adam Roberts, WTMJ News.
4: Summerfest temporarily changing its carry-in policy to help festival goers stay safe during the ongoing extreme heat. On Thursday and Friday of this week, fans will be allowed to bring in 1 factory-sealed plastic water bottle, 20 ounces or smaller. Summerfest and Milwaukee World Festival president and CEO Sarah Pancari tells WTMJ.
8: And keep in mind, we do have bubblers, and I'll proudly call them bubblers, on the grounds, as well as, you know, we've got this really fun fountain that's intended for children, of course, but if you walk through it, it's a great way to cool off. And of course, as we all know, it's cooler by the lake.
4: Organizers also encourage visitors to wear lightweight clothing and take breaks in shaded areas.
5: An update in the Nancy Guthrie case. News Nation's Marty Hughes.
9: An FBI official telling Reuters the agency has now determined that all of the ransom notes sent are fake. The FBI says none of the 3 messages sent to media outlets claiming to be from the kidnappers or someone who knows the kidnappers are credible. Shortly after the alleged abduction.

0: destruction.
1: Two ransom notes were sent to media outlets in early February, just days after Nancy Guthrie was reported missing. Then there was a third note sent out last week.
2: 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Not too much movement today. The Dow is up about 50 points at 52,375. The NASDAQ off about 100 at 26,117. The S&P can't make up its mind. It's currently at zero movement. At 0.18 now. 0.18 in the red is the S&P 500 at 74.99. 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
1: 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It's also the start of the NBA league year. 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

0: Trade deadline just over a month away, and MLB insider Jeff Passan believes the Brewers should pull the trigger on an impact player.
1: If there's any year to do it, I think the year where Jacob Mizorowski is doing his best Bob Gibson impersonation, and a year where so few teams seem to be legitimate contenders, that's the year to do it.
0: Brewers take on the Reds tonight in Game 3 of a four-game series at American Family Field. Coverage gets underway at 6:35 on WTMJ. The NBA league year is officially underway. Teams still must wait until July 6th to announce signings and or trades. Free agent forward Usman Jang and the Bucks agreed to a three-year, $17.5 million deal. And the United States takes the pitch tonight, 7 o'clock. Things get started against Bosnia-Herzegovina in the knockout round of the World Cup.
2: 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We do have a new incident. It is in Milwaukee County. There's debris on the ramp from Hampton Avenue to 4145 South. That's right there near the Menominee River Parkway. So heads up, I just pulled up the camera. This particular angle, I can't see what it is, but we do know that there's debris on the ramp from Hampton Avenue to 4145 South. A couple of other issues that we are still keeping an eye on. One is down in Racine County. In Wind Lake, it's right near the lake as well. Wisconsin 36 North is closed at Loomis Road because of a crash. Use an alternative route there. And not too far from the airport, the exit to College Avenue, 194 North, is closed.
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4: St. Vincent de Paul Thrift Stores, Highway 100 and Layton Avenue in Greenfield, 23rd and Lincoln and 76th and Bradley Road in Milwaukee. Great bargains and a great cause. 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
0: Event canceled. National Weather Service just sending me an email here saying that the severe thunderstorm watch for Fond du Lac and Sheboygan counties now canceled. It is off. No warnings, no watches of any kind involving storms. However, the excessive heat warning remains in effect. In fact, they extended it to 10 o'clock tomorrow night as sticky conditions continue throughout the day today. Overnight low 76. Tomorrow, similar to today, maybe just a little break, a high of 90, but that heat index still approaching 100 degrees. It's currently 94, feels like 102 in Milwaukee at 209.
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0: 2 hours down, one to go on Wisconsin's Midday News. Thanks for being with us today. We've got Wisconsin's afternoon news followed by Brewers baseball today and then an afternoon game tomorrow as the Brewers round out that series with the Reds. Feels like they've been playing the Reds for a year and a half. No? Just me?
2: I don't know. It was so hot yesterday, I was just focused on the heat.
0: My brain is kind of
2: I did not
0: melted.
2: See the game. I just remember the game the other night where, one, we had that great hit that led the Brewers to win the game. And then, two, you had the player from the former team that ran into the wall and had to be carted off and go to the hospital. That's the last game I remember.
0: Yeah, he's on the injured list, but catastrophe was avoided in that one, thankfully.
5: Here's your top 2 at 2 on Wisconsin's Midday News.
2: Number one, the Justice Department in more than a dozen states, including Wisconsin, have reached a proposed settlement with three major egg producers accused of scheming together to drive up prices. The states and federal government claim Calmaine Foods, Versova, and Hickman's Egg Ranch secretly communicated to increase what consumers paid for eggs between June 2022 and March 2025. More now from ABC's Sophie Flay.
6: The companies have not admitted any wrongdoing under the settlement, instead blaming the high prices on the pandemic and the bird flu outbreak. As part of the agreement, they'll pay the states a total of $3.3 million and donate 53 million eggs to food banks and community organizations. Some agriculture advocacy groups say that doesn't go far enough, saying consumers paid record prices while dominant egg producers reported extraordinary profits.
2: Yeah, remember the price of eggs last year? In March 2025, the average price for a dozen of eggs was more than $6.
0: Yes.
2: The average was like $6.23. Now, we were dealing with a bird flu epidemic that forced farmers to slaughter millions of egg-laying chickens. Egg producers, yes, did blame the price spike on the outbreak, but critics accused big companies of taking advantage of their market dominance. And that's when the government started its investigation.
0: Number two, today marks 1 week since Venezuela's devastating earthquakes. Nearly 2,000 people are confirmed to have died. Thousands remain missing.
7: The death toll is climbing higher. More than 1,900 people.

0: people are now confirmed dead, but thousands are still missing. It's left so many Venezuelans, many of them with very little already, homeless. Data from NASA shows that almost 60,000 buildings were damaged. And Venezuela cannot do this alone. A shipment from UNICEF arrived Tuesday, carrying 47 metric tons of humanitarian aid to help support children and families in need.
1: That's ABC's James Longman. International search and rescue teams and local first responders have rescued over 6,400 people. That is good news. Usually you get beyond the 72-hour mark, and it shifts from a search effort to more of a recovery effort. But they're still finding people who are alive after 72 hours. That's not terribly common.
2: Some of these stories that we're seeing are just unbelievable. I mean, there was a baby who was just rescued. They were able to locate the baby. And, I mean, the baby needed water. So they were putting like a little, I don't even know what you would call it. I mean, it wasn't a straw, but you basically had this mechanism that allowed the emergency responders to get water to that baby so that the baby would be okay once they were finally able to get to it. Thank goodness they were. There was also another one where a child was just rescued. I saw a dog that was just pulled out. I mean, sometimes depending on, it's hard to believe, you can't even imagine being in these shoes, but if you had the building collapse and you were laying or in a spot where you were okay, as long as that rubble didn't come on top of you, I mean, you could stay alive, especially adults, for a little while. But gosh, I can't imagine how scared those people are.
1: U.S. task forces from Virginia, L.A., and Miami-Dade County among the global responders assisting local authorities. The U.N. estimates 1.8 million people are still in need of humanitarian assistance. And we've got a supply donation drive continuing here in Milwaukee through July 3rd at Blessed Sacrament Catholic Church. They're looking for non-perishable food items, bedding, sleeping bags, towels. Really, just think about any creature comfort, they're looking for it. And Milwaukee has turned out for it. It's been a pretty dramatic outpouring of support.
2: I keep thinking about something that Chef Gregory Leone of Amalinda in downtown Milwaukee told us during our interview earlier this week. He grew up in Venezuela and much of his family is still there. And he just said at one point, these people are desperate for help.
1: 2:14 on WTMJ, we check in with Scott McFarlane, All Things Nation's Capital, from the Midas Touch after this.

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0: Excessive heat warning extended to 10 o'clock tomorrow night. Hot, humid, muggy conditions continue. Chance for storms increase on Thursday and Friday, which should be pretty good for the rest of the day, though don't rule out a chance for a thunderstorm later this evening as conditions warrant. Low 76, tomorrow's high 92, heat index approaching 100. It's 93, feels like 103 in Milwaukee at 217.

0: Scott McFarland is the chief Washington correspondent for Midas Touch. He joins us every week from the nation's capital. He's also an aficionado of 90s R&B. Hey, Scott.
1: Hey, guys. So here's a little nugget of news on this song. This is a duet by two people whose spouses are more famous than they are. Let me explain. That's Tamia and Eric Benet. Tamia is married to Grant Hill, and Eric Benet was married to Halle Berry. But two damn good singers, and that's a song from 1999 called Spend My Life With You.
2: 1999. I feel like that's about the time that Eric Benet was playing here in Milwaukee. I don't know if it was at Summerfest or where it was, but he and Halle Berry came into the Boston store at Brookfield Square at the time, and everybody was buzzing about that. And now that Boston store is no longer around, Scott.
1: But Eric Benet still is, and he just put out a new album. And I got to tell you, he doesn't sound any different. I wish I looked and sounded the same as I did in 1999. Wouldn't that be nice if that was true for all of us?
0: He lived in Mequon, about 15, 25 minutes maybe from where we are right now in our studios. Right, he had a Wisconsin tie with him and Halle Berry. That was always a big deal.
2: And I don't know. I had some weird bangs, I think, in 1999. What did you look like at that time, Greg? Scott says he'd like to look like he was in 1999 yet.
0: I did not have bangs, but I did have hair.
1: I've had the same haircut since I was four. I'm good. I'm good.
0: Hey, I want to go through some of the events happening in the nation's capital here as part of the America 250, Scott. Obviously, it's a lot of eyes on what's happening in Washington, D.C. I know the Great American State Fair opened on June 25th on the National Mall. It's sort of a centerpiece of the celebrations. What is happening out there? Much of anything?
1: It's a disaster. It's an absolute disaster. Here's what's working against the Great American State Fair. First of all, it's just been a miserable week and a half of weather. Even by Washington, D.C. swamp standards, it's been awful. It's 100 degrees today. And if you go on the National Mall, to picture it in your mind's eye, it's a shade-free zone. You're limited with what you can bring in. It's just not a comfortable time to be out here. So that's going to hurt crowd size to begin with. Second of all, it looks pretty bare bones as an event. Like they did it on the cheap. And there are going to be a lot of questions raised about where all the money for this event went, because they raised many tens of millions of dollars, and it just looks cheap. And it's not a thrill ride of an event. So there's nobody here. And that becomes contagious too, right? If nobody goes to somewhere, then nobody feels the need to go somewhere. And empty events stay empty events. So I think it's been an unmitigated disaster. It doesn't look good, and critics will say it's been political.

0: politicized, and that's a turnoff too.
1: I've seen some headlines that say Trump's Great American State Fair is a fabulous flop. But I want to go back to something that you said, because some people will argue that, no, it's great. Getting back to the heat, though, that is a concern. I saw you wrote that D.C. is hotter than an air fryer right now. And here in Milwaukee, we can understand that because we are now in day three of this just dangerous heat and humidity. Are you worried about the health and safety? I know you talked about the crowds might not come out, but for the people who do come out, are you concerned about what they're going to be dealing with?
0: It's a big problem. It's going to be a big emerging story Saturday. Mark my words on this. The crowds will come out Saturday here on the National Mall, in part because it's truly the 4th of July. There's going to be the world's largest ever fireworks show. They're going to break a record with how many fireworks they set off. And it's a Trump rally on the National Mall July 4th. No matter what you think of that, that draws crowds. Always does, pretty consistently. The entry begins with a security sweep for people at 1 p.m. Eastern Time on July 4th. Trump doesn't speak till about dark. The fireworks, I swear to you, are not going to go off till 11:30 p.m. for reasons beyond my understanding. But there's an enormity to the show Saturday night here on the National Mall. You got people out in 104-degree heat starting at 1 p.m. with restrictions on how many things you can bring in with you. You can't bring in, you know, prodigious amounts of water. You can only bring one small satchel or purse. You can't bring thermal cups or mugs in with you. There's no shade here, guys. I don't know how this stays healthy and safe. Maybe there's some cooling stations they set up, but it won't be enough to handle the whole crowd. I think there's going to be many medical emergencies. And I speak with some credibility on this because I went covered a number of Trump rallies in 2024, and I saw people dropping like flies in the summer because they're out there all day, and it's a thing.
2: What do you know the security presence and how that's ramping up, Scott? You've got federal agencies certainly involved, handling security challenges, trying to protect the public, but also the high-profile government figures in that area.
0: I'm never concerned, perhaps this is a flaw, but I'm never concerned when there's events in the National Capital area. They have centuries of experience securing these spaces, these very spaces for dignitaries. It's not just the president who gets protected. I mean, ambassadors come here, foreign leaders come here, Netanyahu comes here. I mean, members of Congress are targets. They're here every day, literally. They're uniquely good at securing these spaces. They don't give me any heartburn. The White House correspondence there was not in an official national security space, but they stopped the person before he even got to the doors. They're ready. They're able. I get more concerned when he goes to places like Butler, Pennsylvania, and they don't know the rooftops. I get more concerned when he goes like he did days after, right? The convention where they kept everything inside because they weren't sure how to secure things outdoors. And some of this, to me, is revealing a vulnerability to being able to secure every part of America 24/7 against political violence. But it's also one of the arguments Trump has made for this White House ballroom, though clearly he doesn't have to have every event in the ballroom for him to feel comfortable.
1: Scott, I was just taking a peek, just searching, because I thought we haven't heard an update on the reflecting pool in a couple of days here. I was wondering, is it still green? What's going on? And when I looked, I came across this article in the Washington Post. And the headline is, D.C.'s famed Barbie pond dives into the reflecting pool. I took a look at the picture, and you got a bunch of Barbies in here, and I don't know what this is, but they say this is a big deal in D.C. What exactly is the famed Barbie pond, and do you know why it's diving into the reflecting pool here?
0: You've asked some good questions there. You've asked only some questions that I can answer. Let me start with this. If I were to walk up to people here in Washington, D.C. and ask them their thoughts on five or six different stories, I'd have a lot of indifference, but I will never have indifference when I ask them about the friggin' reflecting pool. Everybody is manifestly interested in this because it's a metaphor of something, right? I mean, Trump took ownership of this. He just said, everybody else doesn't know what they're doing. I'm going to fix this thing once and for all. And it obviously wasn't fixed. Here's what I can tell you with confidence from my reporting, Jess. After July 4th, after this weekend, they are going to drain the pool again. They're going to repair it again. They're going to try to figure out some way to keep the algae from coming back and to keep the water from consistently turning green, which it's getting green again on us. There are historic preservationists who have literally sued in federal court down the road here in Washington, D.C., asking that a court order the Trump administration, please bring in some experts, actual experts in this before you do the repair, because you didn't bring experts in before the first job, and it's been a mess. It's a literal federal case. I don't know why Barbies are being submerged. I don't know if anybody really knows why Barbies are being submerged, but if either of you two get the answer to

0: that y'all going to let me know
1: but
0: why
1: wait.
0: Barbies are being submerged?
1: I asked you that, too, because I thought you seem to know all D.C., and I thought if this is something that a lot of people in D.C. know about, do you know about the Barbie Pond? Have you heard of the Barbie Pond or no?
0: I've heard secondhand. It's
1: okay.
0: Not the first I've heard of this. But let me tell you, there may be no answers to some of these questions of things happening in this moment in time. I swear, the inexplicable is becoming the rule here. And you want another example of that? Let me give you another example of that. There is this plan, or at least this concept of a plan, of building a monumental arch over near Arlington National Cemetery. They've begun the surveying work. Nobody has any earthly idea what this is going to do to a bottleneck set of traffic in the Washington, D.C. area, other than people know it's going to be Thunderdome chaos. Let's just imagine somebody wanted to build a beautiful arch in Milwaukee. And to do so, they're going to close down 3 or 4 of the busiest highways indefinitely. Wouldn't that seem like it has no rational explanation as to why we would conceivably do that? That's what's being planned here right now. And if there's going to be some uprising in America, I swear it's going to start with Northern Virginia business commuters who want nothing to do with their roads being closed for a monumental arch, Greg.
2: How do you get to enjoy the 4th, Scott? What are your plans? Ready to get the kids out there and watch the world's greatest fireworks extravaganza, or you kind of try and stay away from the area?
0: It's 104 degrees, and you have to wait 11 hours for the fireworks. We're not telling the kids those things are happening.
2: Yeah.
0: That's the strategy we've employed so far. Don't tell kids that's an option. What we will tell the kids is an option, Greg, is air-conditioned events in my basement with my refrigerator near my hand. That's what we're aiming for. Let's see if I succeed. But, you know, I'm not the boss in the family. I don't even have a vote. I'm like more of an honorary delegate to the family voting tree. So I don't always get my way, but it does not involve going out to the July 4th fireworks in the swamp.
2: No vote, but you'll likely have to drive wherever you go. Although I guess you know, public transportation is awfully good out in D.C. I get that. That's a bigger deal there than it is here.
0: Fair.
1: And Scott, I'm telling you,
0: go ahead.
1: You gotta look at this picture. Just I feel like we now need to explain to our fans what the heck the Barbie Pond is.
2: I certainly had no idea myself.
1: I didn't know either. It's a constantly evolving art installation in the front yard of a row house in D.C. It's known for serving a playful commentary on all types of topics. And its latest inspiration is the reflecting pool. So they have, it looks like, half a dozen at least Barbies. And they're holding up some blue. They're holding up, I guess, basically part of the reflecting pool. Little pieces of blue. And then there's just green seaweed all around it. It's bizarre. But it makes you go, what the heck is going on there?
2: Why aren't they wearing clothes?
0: Wait. You see, now, when you said people have to check this out, do you really mean they have to check that out?
1: You're going to want to check it out.
2: Well, maybe turn off the Wi-Fi on that company-issued phone and do whatever you need to do, Scott.
1: What is going on?
2: That's a great question. Scott, we always appreciate your time. Enjoy some time off, I hope, with the ones you care about the most, and we'll check in again next week.
0: Likewise.
2: Yeah, appreciate it. Scott McFarland joining us from the nation's capital. It's 2:28.
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4: I'm Jessica Tai, found safe after going missing in 2022.
3: Extreme heat warning in effect for all of southeastern Wisconsin until 10 o'clock Thursday night. Warm, breezy, very muggy throughout the day. 94 the high, 103 the heat index, overnight low 76. It's currently 93 and muggy in Milwaukee at 232. From the WTMJ Breaking Newsroom, new federal food share eligibility rules take effect today for thousands in Wisconsin.
5: The Wisconsin Department of Health Services says about 7,200 refugees and other legally present immigrants will lose access to food share under changes required by the One Big Beautiful Bill Act. Refugee advocates say many families depend on the program to buy groceries and worry local food pantries will see more people needing assistance. DHS says the changes apply beginning July 1st for new applicants and at renewal for current recipients. Separate Medicaid eligibility changes under the law are scheduled to begin later. Nizer Spencer, WTMJ News.
4: The Wisconsin Center District's recently appointed interim chief of staff is not looking to become the district's permanent leader.
6: Jim Cantor is serving as the district's de facto leader following a decision by its board of directors to fire president and CEO Marty Brooks earlier this month. Cantor tells Wisconsin's Afternoon News while he is grateful for the chief of staff role, he won't be in the running for the full-time job leading the district.
7: It is not something that I am interested in doing for the long term.
6: Brooks was fired amid claims he misused district funds for personal purchases and political contributions. He has until July 8th to appeal the decision, but has not signaled what he plans to do. Adam Roberts, WTMJ News.
3: A girl missing for nearly 4 years has been found safe by police.
6: Janiyah Walker was found May 26th and is safe, police confirmed to WTMJ, though officials did not confirm where she was located or in what condition she was found. Now an adult woman, Walker was just 15 when she originally went missing in 2022 while walking in the Brewers Hill neighborhood just blocks from her home. In prior interviews, Walker's family members alleged police officers did not take her case seriously. She was never classified as a critical missing person. Adam Roberts, WTMJ News.
4: Is the heat dome starting to break down? We get an update from TMJ4 meteorologist Lindsay Slater.
8: I think we'll likely see the breakdown of our dome possibly, I think, by Sunday, but that doesn't mean the humidity goes away. It's just the crazy intense heat will start to wane. So on Saturday, the high is only about 80 to 85 degrees.
4: Slater says as the heat dome breaks down, it brings a chance for storms to come here to southeastern Wisconsin.
3: Sports, traffic, and weather are next. 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

0: community of Wind Lake, but right by the lake. Wisconsin 36 North is closed at Loomis Road, and that's because of a crash that happened a little bit before 11 o'clock our time.
1: Extreme heat warning in effect for all of southeastern Wisconsin till 10 o'clock on Thursday. Very muggy tonight and tomorrow. Overnight low 76 after a sweltering high of 94. That heat index right now, 103. Thursday's conditions, not much different. We do introduce thunderstorms to the equation, perhaps a little more widespread than today, which was primarily to the north in Fond du Lac and Sheboygan. It's currently 93 in Milwaukee at 239. Well, you're going to want to fire up the live stream here and text watch to our talking text line. Dr. Ben Weston, our weekly wellness check, joining us in studio for our weekly wellness check. 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
2: Good afternoon.
1: Did you get that big pallet of illegal fireworks
2: purchased
1: yet? I did.
2: We're ready to go.
1: Yeah.
2: We're ready for the weekend. That's right.
1: You know, fireworks are a big deal, right? A lot of people like to go watch the fireworks. Some people have displays at their own home. Legalities aside, it sends a lot of people to emergency rooms and doctor's offices and urgent clinics here. What are the biggest concerns with that fireworks display you might have at your house?
2: Yeah, well, as you can imagine, and I can tell you from working many, many shifts on the 4th of July, we see a lot of fireworks injuries. In fact, nearly 13,000 people were treated in emergency departments for fireworks-related injuries just last year. And 15 reported fireworks-related deaths. Now, the most common injuries we see are burns, usually to your hands, but people can get all sorts of different injuries, face, eyes, sometimes resulting in permanent damage as well. And one thing that surprised a lot of people is that sparklers actually can cause a lot of burns as well, hundreds of injuries per year. In fact, 1,300 last year. And they burn at temperatures over 2,000 degrees Fahrenheit. So you got to keep an eye on kids when they're doing sparklers, make sure they're not touching too high up and keep them supervised.
0: Yeah, that's a good point, because I think a lot of families think about sparklers as being the safest. And maybe when it comes to everything else, they are, but it doesn't mean that they're not dangerous.
2: It's all relative. That's right.
0: And you're also going to be in the ER on Friday for a little bit in the morning. So you said firsthand, you see all of, you know, sometimes people, all of a sudden their fingers are gone. I mean, you have eye injuries. There are so many ways that you can be injured if you are not using fireworks safely. And hopefully you're just leaving it up to the professionals, but not everybody does that. What are your top tips, Dr. Weston, for staying safe while celebrating the 4th of July?
2: Yeah, well, the top tip is to leave it to professionals. Go to a public fireworks display. There's a lot of drone shows now. You can go to those. But we know some people are going to set off fireworks, so let's talk a little bit about that. First of all, it should just be adults. Adults should be handling them. Adults should be lighting them. Children should be far away and closely supervised. Another thing that seems obvious, but lots of people do it, don't lean over a firework with your face, with your hands, with any part of your body. Don't get it over top of the firework. Sometimes you light them and they don't go off. If they don't go off, just stop. Don't try to relight that firework. And of course, again, seems obvious, but don't use fireworks when you're drinking alcohol or impaired by drugs, and keep some water nearby in case there ends up being a firework and remember or a fire. And remember, they don't just cause burns and fires, but the hearing damage. So keep pets away, keep children away, others who are sensitive to loud noises.
1: And Dr. Weston, for those going to a fireworks display, what's your recommendation for the age range and where you might want to have some sort of ear protection?
2: Yeah, so certainly for kids who are too young to tell you that it's bothering their ears, you want to give them ear protection. A lot of fireworks displays keep people just naturally further away, so you have some distance between. But if you have young children, you want to protect their hearing. And so I would certainly use ear protection for children in general.
0: We were talking earlier about impactful heat for the holiday. I mean, right now we're in day three of this intense heat and humidity, and it's still going to be hot for a couple more days yet. How does extreme heat like we've been experiencing this week impact different communities differently?
2: Yeah, well, that's just it. Not everyone experiences extreme heat in the same way. We have this tool. It's called the Heat Vulnerability Index, and it looks at communities that are at greater risk during heat waves, like what we're currently having. There's a lot of factors that are taken into account. It's age, income, access to transportation, air conditioning, housing quality, as well as underlying health conditions. Now, people who live in what tend to be lower income neighborhoods or urban areas with less tree cover, more pavement, they often experience higher temperatures very differently than people who are near green spaces or who have newer housing stock. Now, all this makes high temperatures not just a weather issue, but really a public health and health equity issue as well.
1: Dr. Ben Weston joining us here. It's our week.

0: weekly wellness check here on Wisconsin's Midday News. So at what point does that extreme heat really settle in and become a major factor?
1: Yeah, it depends on the individual. Certain people are at higher risk. And so it's the groups that we often talk about. It's older folks, young children, and people with chronic medical conditions. We can also add to this people who work outdoors on a regular basis. Now, last summer, back to ED-related visits, within Milwaukee County, we had nearly 200 ED-related heat visits. And one of the most serious heat-related illnesses, we've talked about this before, is heat stroke. So this is when you're not just hot, you're not just exhausted, but you're actually starting to have confusion or altered mental status. And just a reminder, this is a medical emergency. This is a time to call 911.
2: You have groups that are thinking about the heat, of course, and they're making changes because of it. Summerfest today just announced that they're modifying its carry-in policy for Thursday and Friday because of the weather, so people can bring in one factory-sealed plastic water bottle, 20 ounces or less. You finish that off, then you can go to the bubbler and you know, fill it back up. Those are important things. What can we do to protect ourselves and our communities?
1: Yeah, I mean, the most obvious one is just what you said. It's staying hydrated. Drink water, but also avoid certain things that can actually dehydrate you. So caffeinated drinks, alcohol, this can actually worsen dehydration. You want to try to avoid strenuous activity outside, especially on the hottest parts of the day. Right now, if you're a runner, there's not really any good time of day to go for a run, but certainly right now when the sun is high is the worst time to go. So you want to avoid that. And then think about cooling sites, especially if your home or your workplace where you spend most of your time is not cooled. There's lots of places around Milwaukee to go. Online, we have certain cooling sites listed, but there's also the obvious sort of places, museums, libraries, malls, places you can go, community centers, places you can go that are cool and you can spend some time there as well. And then maybe the most important thing is just checking in on others. If you're not in one of those vulnerable groups, who do you know who is? Can you just reach out and make sure their air conditioning's work, make sure they have somewhere cool to be, they're staying hydrated, and they don't need any assistance?
0: You know, sometimes the inner cooling system that people have works differently. I tend to sweat a little bit more if I'm doing work outside. My wife doesn't. So when she gets inside, sometimes her face is like, it looks like a little tomato, right? It's just like, are you okay? Everybody reacts differently to the heat. And yes, we always tell our kids, drink before you're really thirsty. Your body needs it. I do worry sometimes about my wife because her body doesn't react to the heat quite like mine does in terms of the internal cooling power. Do you see that frequently?
1: Yeah, right. Everybody tolerates it a little bit differently. And sometimes it's because of your metabolism. It's because of your age. It's because of medical conditions. It can also be, in certain cases, because of medications that people are taking. So folks want to look at the medications they're taking, and some of them make you not as well able to recognize the heat or to regulate your body heat as well.
2: This is a time, too, when like a watermelon salad is just really
1: good. There you
2: good.
1: Go. Yeah. Hydrate and delicious.
2: Yes, hydrate that way. Dr. Weston, social media has been buzzing lately about injectable peptides because you've got influencers and wellness companies claiming that they can help with everything from weight loss to muscle growth to injury recovery and anti-aging. And then you have some people going, what the heck are injectable peptides? And is there any real benefit to using them?
1: Yeah, so peptides are natural chains of amino acids that occur in our bodies, and they help to signal certain things, metabolism, growth, tissue repair. And injectable peptides, to be clear, aren't brand new. In fact, quite a few medications that a lot of people are on are peptide-based. So insulin for diabetes and GLP-1 medications, we've talked a lot about these, Ozempic, Wegovy, these are peptide-based medications. Now, the concern, though, is that many of the injectable peptides that are being promoted on social media haven't been studied or reviewed by the FDA. They haven't gone through any of this quality assurance. We just don't quite know what they do.
0: Dr. Ben Weston joining us here. A lot of claimed benefits, right? Is the science there with it, though, right? I mean, a lot of marketing, a lot of talk, a lot of advertising about it, the social media influencing. But does the science back up what's being promoted?
1: Yeah, the biggest issue is the science hasn't caught up with that marketing. And so while some of these peptides have shown promise, that promise is in laboratories, it's in animal models, and this just doesn't necessarily translate directly to people. There's limited evidence of how well they work in humans, what the long-term side effects might be. Now, other products may vary in purity or quality because they're just not well regulated and they're purchased online or from unregulated sources.
2: So if someone wants the benefits that these products claim to offer, what should they do instead?
1: Yeah, really the first step is going to be talking to your healthcare provider. If you have some specific issue that you're hoping to target, some specific goals, whether it's weight loss, improving athletic

0: performance, recovering from an injury, healthy aging. For many of the benefits people are seeing or seeking, we know there's proven evidence-based strategies. It's not as easy as injecting a peptide, but it's regular exercise, it's strength training, it's getting good sleep, a balanced diet, working with your healthcare providers to manage underlying health conditions as well. So a lot of times these things that sound like a miracle drug, an easy fix, are not the safest or most effective approach.
1: We covered a lot of ground here with Dr. Ben Weston, professor of emergency medicine at the Medical College of Wisconsin.
2: Congratulations on the promotion.
0: Thank you.
1: And chief health policy advisor for Milwaukee County. I hope you get to enjoy some time off here this holiday weekend, Dr. Weston. Thanks for joining us in studio.
0: I will. Thank you.
1: It's 2:49.
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1: Extreme heat warning in effect till 10 o'clock tomorrow night. Sunny, warm, muggy, humid, everything today. Much of the way we've experienced the last couple of days, you're experiencing today and likely tomorrow too. So 94 your high today, 103 the heat index. Just slightly cooler tomorrow. You probably won't notice it. 91 the high. Again, that heat index pushing 100 with a chance of storms. It's 93 and muggy in Milwaukee at 253.
2: In case you missed it at the top of midday, today marks a major milestone in a years-long effort by animal rights activists to shut down Ridgeland Farms in Dane County. This is the day the controversial breeding and research facility agreed to give up its state license to sell dogs for research. It's part of an agreement with a special prosecutor that allowed Ridgeland to avoid prosecution on animal cruelty charges. We talked with that special prosecutor, La Crosse County District Attorney Tim Greinke, back in March.
8: In terms of why I made the agreement I did, the grant of authority I had only would allow me to charge them with a crime, but charging a corporation with a crime would only lead to perhaps a fine or maybe some type of probation where we could supervise them, but we already are. It wouldn't allow me to close the farm, to seize the dogs, to shut them down or punish the owners personally. So when the farm agreed to say, instead of being charged criminally, how about we just close down that part of our business, the breeding part? And I thought that was, in the long run, better because that's more than I could have done had I charged it. And it completed the goal, which was to end the business at Richmond Farms, at least that part of the business.
2: Back in March, we also talked with the attorney for Ridgeland Farms, Eric McLeod. He told us come July 1st, today, while Ridgeland Farms would no longer sell dogs to other groups for research, it would still conduct its own. Remember that, Greg? Remember that interview when he said, hey, listen, I know there's a lot of stuff out there on social media right now. There are a lot of things that aren't true. He said, come July 1st, they will still be able to conduct their own research just like they have done for 60 years. Do you remember that?
1: That was always the date. Everything pointed to July 1st, and now we've got a little better understanding of what exactly is happening.
2: But since then, there have been many developments. So back in March, it was a different ballgame. Now, so many developments that we have brought to you here on Midday. Another attempted break-in at Ridgeland, the initial agreement to sell the majority of dogs to two rescue groups, and then that landmark deal recently reached to remove all of the dogs from Ridgeland Farms. Big Dog Ranch Rescue, based out of Florida, reports that their agreement with Ridgeland Farms states that it will close after 60 years. I will say, and I'm just making a note of this because I'm always very detailed and very specific, Ridgeland Farms has not specifically used those words. I have asked numerous times now, is Ridgeland Farms closing in its entirety, or could the company in some capacity still do something? I don't know what exactly that is. Could they start up a new arm of something that doesn't involve dogs? Could they do something? Again, I don't know what that would be. But they're not responding to that question. And for months, I have been asking Ridgeland Farms questions, and they have always responded. It might not always be exactly to all of my questions, but they've always responded. And now I would say in the last month and a half or so, I have asked many times in numerous ways, would you say Ridgeland Farms is closing? Or is there a possibility that in some capacity, Ridgeland Farms could still do something? I don't have the answer because they won't respond to it. But as a journalist, it makes me a little skeptical that everything is kaput. And maybe it is, but I'm just putting it out there that Ridgeland Farms itself has not used those words to us.
1: Oh, we are closing the door on today's program here at 2:56 Wisconsin's Afternoon News. Right around the corner, we've got Brewers baseball coming up a little later tonight. Game 3 of a 4-game series against the Reds.
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6: I'm Julia Fellow. This is Wisconsin's Afternoon News. For Wednesday, July 1st, your top story, an increase in ice activity throughout Wisconsin.
10: I'm Telly Hughes, and for John Mercure, two people arrested for climbing New York's most famous building.
11: Bree on the ramp from Hampton, 241 southbound, so watch out for that. Delays coming in from Good Hope Road all the way to Capitol Drive, northbound from Mayfair Road to Hampton. We've got still that ramp from northbound 94 to College Avenue closed because of pavement buckling from the heat. So that means that it's possible. That means you should be scanning far ahead of yourself as you're driving along so you're not caught unawares if there are any of them that are not reported yet. I'm Debbie Lazago with your WTMJ Time Saver Traffic.
6: An extreme heat warning has been extended for all of southeast Wisconsin until 10 o'clock tomorrow night. Really breezy, muggy, a slight chance of storms, especially north, a low of 76 tonight. And tomorrow, the heat index will be 100 degrees. The actual high, 93 degrees. From the WTMJ Breaking News Center, the Department of Homeland Security confirms to WTMJ 39 people have been arrested during recent targeted operations here in our state.
12: A DHS spokesperson says many of those detained have a criminal history, but immigrants' rights group Voces de la Frontera says the overwhelming majority have no criminal record, and witnesses report violent arrests.
13: They put my fiancé against the car in a very violent way, and they told her that that is what happens to you.
12: Milwaukee police confirmed that federal agents used the District 2 parking lot as a staging area on Monday, which is against city law. Jessica Gatso, WTMJ News.
10: Trial dates are set for the father of a Madison school shooter. Jeffrey Rupnow is charged with two felony counts of intent to sell a dangerous weapon to a person under 18 and one felony count of contributing to a child's delinquency. Investigators say he purchased the guns that his daughter Natalie used in the December 2024 shooting at Abundant Life Christian School. She killed one teacher and one student and injured six others before turning the gun on herself. Court records show jury selection begins on March 8, 2027, and the trial could last up to 2 weeks.
11: Two people were arrested in New York after scaling to the top of the Empire State Building. There was live helicopters surrounding what was going on. No one knew what was really happening. And then, apparently, Ivan Berkus and Angela Nicolau unfurled a flag at the top of the building before getting engaged, halfway into their climb down. Here's former NYPD Chief Detective Robert Boyce.
14: They didn't do any safety equipment, which puts it in a different perspective. It's reckless endangerment, felony. Because if they had fallen, they would have killed somebody else, could have killed somebody else on the way down from their own demise. So there's an issue right there, as well as criminal trespass and other ancillary charges that can go from there.
11: The couple are known for their illegal climbing of large skyscrapers. They had a documentary made about them back in 2024.
10: A stressful situation for the U.S. Navy Wednesday afternoon. News Nation's Robert Sherman.
15: The Seahawk helicopter had to make an emergency water landing in the Arabian Sea. There were four crew members that were on board. Three of them have since been recovered and are in stable condition aboard the USS Bush, which is where this Seahawk helicopter was assigned to. But apparently there's one air member still missing.
10: A search is underway for the crew member.
11: Coming up, baseball's trade deadline is just over a month away.
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4: 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Baseball's trade deadline is just over a month away, and MLB insider Jeff Passan believes the Brewers should pull the trigger on an impact player.
5: If there's any year to do it, I think the year where Jacob Mizorowski is doing his best Bob Gibson impersonation, and a year where so few teams seem to be legitimate contenders, that's the year to do it.
4: The Brewers take on the Reds tonight in Game 3 of a four-game series at American Family Field. Our coverage starts at 6:35 right here on WTMJ. The NBA league year begins today. Teams must wait until July 6th to announce signings and or trades. Free agent forward Usman Jang and the Bucks agree to a three-year $17.5 million deal. And the United States takes on the pitch tonight at 7 o'clock against Bosnia in the knockout round of the World Cup.
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8: Wisconsin's afternoon news is on the air. 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
6: Happy July 1st here in Milwaukee. It's currently 89 degrees and really sunny. How is it outside?
4: Hot. Sweltering. Hot.
6: John is going to be back on Monday. He is busy being a grandfather. I'm sure we'll hear about that very soon. So excited about that. But first,
8: this is the three. On Wisconsin's afternoon news.
6: Number one, Telly, is that extreme heat warning for all of southeast Wisconsin. It's now been extended until 10 o'clock on Thursday. Okay? Brian Isnansky, TMJ4, chief meteorologist, calls it a ring of fire.
4: Oh, boy.
6: Yesterday, it was a heat dome. Now we're a ring of fire. Okay.
4: It doesn't seem like that's an upgrade. That seems like that's actually worse, right?
6: Right. And when you think about the heat and humidity, you might not realize how much it affects one of the most dangerous situations you don't want to happen, a fire. And that happened yesterday at Lincoln Avenue School. Here is Milwaukee Fire Chief.

0: With Aaron Lipsky, who joined us live on Wisconsin's Afternoon News yesterday on how treacherous it was for Milwaukee firefighters to keep us safe every day while getting to the fire in these conditions.
1: When we have such high heat and humidity, we have what's called atmospheric inversion, and the smoke hangs very, very low in the humidity. We have, and so as we were dispatched.
0: Did they see? Where was it?
1: So we were dispatched. We were getting a variety of reports, and so as we were heading inbound, when we have such high heat and humidity, we have what's called atmospheric inversion, and the smoke hangs very, very low on the streets. It's a very dangerous condition because, you know, people can sort of see the blinking lights, they can hear sirens, and they tend to run out in traffic to try to get our attention. We don't want to run somebody over, so it slows everything down as we head into all this smoke hanging low.
0: We were outside during the heat as well, and we were able to stay safe. We just had a little bit of a clip there that was messed up, but you can hear the conditions. No sprinklers in this school, by the way. It was built back in 1917. Chief Lipsky said that people were coming to the fire even as they were putting out hot spots yesterday in disbelief, saying, "I went to that school." And hundreds of local elementary students will not have a school to return to this fall. And the cause of that fire that broke out at about 3 in the morning yesterday is still unknown. We have also meteorologist, WTMJ meteorologist Craig Copeland, joining us in less than 5 minutes from now. Number two, ice activity is increasing in Milwaukee, and city leaders are urging residents to stay informed and prepared. They say many people detained by ICE have no criminal record. They're encouraged anyone reporting ICE activity or immigration emergencies to call Voces de la Frontera 24/7 emergency hotline. And that's 800-427-0213. Officials are also calling for local laws requiring identifiable unmasked law enforcement to be enforced. They say they are working to prevent ICE from using city property. They say know your rights, stay informed, and support your community. And again, that is from many alders at City Hall. Number three, a Gold Star family is the immediate family of a U.S. military service member who died in line of duty during a time of grief and conflict. That designation honors the service member's ultimate sacrifice. It recognizes the family's profound loss and grief. And now, Governor Tony Evers, on the eve of what's going to be America's 250th birthday, that's coming up very soon, within 3 days. Now you can get your personalized Wisconsin Gold Star license plate at no extra cost. And Wisconsin currently has 483 active Gold Star license plates. It's 314 on WTMJ. We're going to take a look at that ring of fire, the extreme heat warning, and it was extended till 10 o'clock on Thursday. 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
1: 316 Traffic and then Weather, Debbie Lazaga.
2: Southbound on 41, backing up from Good Hope Road all the way down to Capitol Drive. The northbound side from about North Avenue up to about Hampton. Southbound 43 also backing up a bit from Keith down through the Marquette. Westbound 94 heavy from 35th Street to about Holly Road. Eastbound slowing from Mitchell Boulevard to 35th Street. I'm Debbie Lazaga with your WTMJ Time Saver Traffic.
1: Ooh, I thought that the heat dome phrase was bad. Now Brian Asnansky was saying a ring of fire this morning. I'm like, what? We have WTMJ's meteorologist Craig Copeland with us. Craig, what does that mean, a ring of fire?
3: Yeah, so they're related, the ring of fire and the heat dome. So when there's a big blob of really hot air parked over any particular part of the country, we refer to that as a heat dome. And so, of course, that's what we have now from Wisconsin to the south. And it's only very slowly moving to the east, of course. What happens is thunderstorms tend to develop around the periphery of the hottest air, on the outside of the hottest air, like think of along the perimeter of a circle. And they only develop along the perimeter because it's literally too hot under the heat dome to support the development of thunderstorms. Not that it's too hot down here where we live, but it's too hot up in the sky, a few thousand feet up, for thunderstorms to develop. They only develop where it's somewhat cooler, a few thousand feet up, and that's on the periphery of the heat dome. And so the fire that we're referring to with regard to the ring of fire is the firing up of thunderstorms, not actual fire with respect to the heat, but that's where the thunderstorms fire, on the periphery of the heat dome. How'd I do?
1: Excellent. A plus.
3: Does that make sense?
1: It made total sense. Okay, so there's a chance of storms, especially north tonight, right?
3: That's right. Yeah, tonight we're likely going to have another round of storms in a similar location to what we had this morning. Fond du Lac and Sheboygan areas got some big storms this morning toward around lunchtime. And more than likely, that's where most of the storms are going to be for at least the first half of tonight. But late tonight, around and after midnight, we might end up with storms in and around the Milwaukee area, from Milwaukee north to Cedarburg and Port Washington, west to Brookfield and Oconomowoc, south to Racine and Kenosha and Elkhorn. Those storms in and around the Milwaukee metro will likely hold off until late tonight.
4: Craig, how rare are these rings of fire and these domes to happen in southeast Wisconsin?
3: Not terribly rare. What we're experiencing this week, for as uncomfortable it is for folks, it's not terribly rare. We usually have a spell of maybe our two or three or four spells like this each summer. When we get high temperatures into the 90s and the really tropical air, we get Florida in Wisconsin, basically. It feels like we're down near the Gulf of Mexico or maybe in the Caribbean. Yeah, we get these. We get our share of these from time to time most summers.
1: How does the 4th of July look? I'm concerned about some people who may, you know, have their everything staked out at McKinley Beach.
3: Yeah, so here's the thing. We're going to have multiple rounds of thunderstorms, basically from now through Sunday. And some of those thunderstorms are going to be really heavy. They're going to bring really heavy rain. It might lead to some hail and high winds too. But it is not going to storm all day, every day. We're going to have

0: many hours of dry weather between now and Sunday, too. So it is not a certainty that your 4th of July plans are going to get rained out. There may be strong thunderstorms right when your community's parade is going on or your community's fireworks are expected to go on, but there's just as good of a chance that we'll be in between batches of storms when your festivities are planned. So it's really going to be kind of touch and go all weekend long.
1: WTMJ's meteorologist Craig Copeline. Craig, we'll talk to you an hour from now to keep us safe. Thank you so much for what you do. I really appreciate it.
0: Sure, you bet. I'll be back then.
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0: Sure, you bet. I'll be back then.
1: It's 3:22 on WTMJ. WTMJ's Julia Fellow here. 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
2: The FIFA World Cup underway. Team USA plays tonight. They face off against Bosnia and Herzegovina. I hope I said that right. Round of 32. A win tonight would set them on the path to face a gauntlet of opponents to reach the final match, okay? Potentially having to face number 10 team in the world, Belgium, if Belgium beats Senegal. They just kicked off. If they advance past the round of 16, their next opponent would most likely be the number 3 team in the world, Spain, or the number 8 team in the world, Portugal. Oh, and if they manage to make it all the way to the semifinals, their reward, they're going to face the number 1 team in the world, France. Okay? And I wanted to share something going viral on the FIFA World Cup. Fans defending champions and number 2 ranked team in the world, Argentina. They noticed, if you text watch, that someone lost their wallet. So they began chanting the man's name, Juan Manuel Montero. Listen, this guy is on one of the fans' shoulders. I just lost my phone, which has my wallet yesterday. Thank goodness I have Find My iPhone. You know what Nate said? Nate said, how many times do you have to lose your phone? Our producer. Thanks, Nate.
3: It's at least once a week.
2: Can I borrow your phone so I can do my Find My iPhone ding? I lost it yesterday on the golf course, Telly.
4: Oh, no.
2: This is amazing. That was a big fat wallet, and all of these fans came together because they had his ID and they were chanting. It'd be like, what's your middle name, Telly?
4: LeVar.
2: Telly LeVar Hughes. Telly LeVar Hughes. And you're like, what?
4: Right. First off, I'll say, how in the heck do you know my middle name? But secondly, I would be, a bit taken back, but I mean, at least we can say there's some very honest fans.
2: It's so amazing. 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I love this. 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Everything in the red. The Dow was down. Very minor. 13 points, ending on the day at 52,305. NASDAQ was down nearly a point on the day, ending at 26,040. S&P 500 down almost a quarter of a percent, and it ended on the day at 7,483. 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
3: 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I'm Julia Fellow. 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
6: I'm Telly Hughes. 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
7: I'm Debbie Lozaga. Southbound on 41, a hefty ride from about Good Hope Road all the way down past Capitol Drive. The northbound side, very heavy from about Mayfair Road all the way up to Hampton. Southbound 43, heavy ride from Good Hope to Bender and then back on the brakes from Keefe down through the Marquette. On westbound 94, backing up from about 35th Street to Holly Road, eastbound from Mitchell Boulevard to 35th. I'm Debbie Lozaga with your WTMJ Time Saver Traffic.
3: We have an extreme heat warning. It's being called a ring of fire, extended for all of southeast Wisconsin until 10 o'clock tomorrow. Tonight, warm, breezy, very muggy, a slight chance of storms, especially north, a low of 76. Tomorrow, partly cloudy, hot and humid, a chance of thunderstorms again. The actual high will be 93 degrees. The heat index will make it feel like it is 100. Right now in Milwaukee, it is 88 degrees and sunny. From the WTMJ Breaking News Center, an artist is currently touching up a mural honoring Giannis Antetokounmpo in downtown Milwaukee that was tagged with graffiti.
8: The graffiti at the base of the mural painted on the east-facing wall of the 600 East building downtown includes the vandalizer's tag as well as two instances of the phrase, "Miss you." It's unclear when the graffiti occurred or who is responsible. The downtown mural near Jackson and Wisconsin has served as a gathering point for Bucks fans since news of the Giannis trade first broke last week. Several fans have left pieces of memorabilia and even bouquets of flowers at the mural's base in Milwaukee. Adam Roberts, WTMJ News.
6: Thousands of dollars worth of illegal fireworks seized ahead of the holiday weekend. Oshkosh police found a fireworks stand selling the fireworks from a separate trailer in violation of city ordinance. Police seized more than 600 fireworks with an estimated value of $29,000. Investigators say they'll continue inspecting fireworks vendors and responding to complaints throughout the holiday week.
3: President Donald Trump has been making money from private institutions while in the White House. According to financial disclosures, the president has made $1 billion alone from cryptocurrency ventures. ABC News, Selena Wang.
9: The president's assets are held in a trust, but this is not a traditional hands-off blind trust. This is a trust controlled by President Trump's children. The scale of Trump's business ventures, his family's business ventures, it is unprecedented for an American president. And just for some comparison here, this financial disclosure for President Trump was 900 pages long. Compare that to President Biden's a year before he left office. That was just 11 pages long.
3: Typically, when presidents take office, they relinquish all abilities to continue to make money.
6: President Trump made his first official trip on the new Air Force One on Wednesday for a speech in North Dakota at the new Theodore Roosevelt Presidential Library. News Nation's Kelly Meyer.
10: The inaugural flight, the little test drive for the new Air Force.

0: One aircraft, that gift from the Qataris last year. He unveiled that new Boeing 747-8 last week at Joint Base Andrews. It has that red, white, blue, and gold design. Different from the old baby blue and white, the president has called it flying in luxury.
1: The plane's transfer to the United States marked an unprecedented $400 million donation from a foreign country.
2: Nearly 500 Milwaukee public school students do not have a school to return to in fall. They're going to be going to different ones after the fire left Lincoln Avenue Elementary a total loss.
3: Lincoln Avenue Elementary was also the site of several summer school and community programs. The school says its Summer Community Learning Center will be relocated to Hayes Bilingual School on Windlake Avenue. The school was also a meal site for the Hunger Task Force Summer Food Service Program. Hunger Task Force is redirecting students to the two closest sites, Rogers Street Academy and Mojieski Playfield. MPS will work on the upcoming school year plans for affected students throughout the summer. Jessica Gatso, WTMJ News.
1: Time for a WTMJ sports update from the Gruber Law Office's One Call That's All sports desk. The Brewers go for a series win over the Reds tonight at AmFam Field. Brewers outfielder Sal Frelick is heating up after batting .348 in the month of June.
4: Trust in the routine and stuff. Having a couple maybe cheap hits fall as well can kind of, you know, boost the confidence a little, and competing every night and putting a few good games together can kind of get you on a roll sometimes.
1: First pitch is set for 7:10. Our coverage starts with Brewers warm-up right after the 6 o'clock news. The Brewers are frequently mentioned as a prime landing spot for Detroit Tigers ace Tarek Skubal, but a blockbuster trade remains speculative, according to ESPN's Jeff Passan.
5: Skubal, it would be such a drastic deviation from standard operating procedure of the Milwaukee Brewers. I think they would really need to talk themselves into that.
1: I don't know. I think they don't really need to talk themselves into it too much. But the deadline to execute a trade is August 3rd. In the NBA, LeBron James will continue his career next season, but informs the Lakers it will not be in Los Angeles. ESPN is reporting that the Warriors, Cavaliers, and Miami Heat are frontrunners to sign James. And the United States takes the pitch tonight at 7 o'clock against Bosnia in the knockout round of the World Cup.
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1: There's an amazing supper club in Wisconsin Dells, Ish Nala. Nestled among the pines and perched above the sandstone bluffs of Mirror Lake. The beauty, the history, the service, the food, the fun. Hi, this is Bob Prosser, owner of Ish Nala Supper Club in Wisconsin Dells. I've been a part of Ish Nala since 1973, and I am so proud to continue the tradition that began in 1953. Why not enjoy a brandy old-fashioned in one of our bars, each with a spectacular view overlooking Mirror Lake, or just relax before or after dinner on one of our outdoor decks. Our Ish Nala chefs have prepared your favorites, 24-ounce ribeye, cold water lobster tails, North Atlantic salmon, and of course, Ish Nala's roast duck. Thank you for making Ish Nala Wisconsin's favorite supper club, where the only thing we overlook is Mirror Lake. I'm Bob Prosser, and I want to serve you.
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0: Inflation is everywhere. Funflation is now getting real, okay? It's costing you a lot more to attend concerts, sporting events, and theater. Alex Stone, ABC News correspondent, joins us. Alex.
3: Yeah, Julia and Telly, if you've bought a concert ticket recently, no doubt you've seen it where you go, wait, what? The prices are nuts. Or to a baseball or a football game, and the prices are typically pretty high now. I remember you used to be able to go to a baseball game for like $5 or $10 out in the bleachers and have a good time. At least here in L.A. now, to get a Dodgers ticket, just basic, terrible seats up in the upper deck can be $180, $200 to just a regular game. And a lot of that is that they are champions year after year, so that drives up the price and the local economy, but it's just so expensive. And good seats to a concert can be in the hundreds or even over $1,000 now. So this is something that has been dubbed funflation. And Vivian Tu, she's a New York Times bestselling author and a social media figure on finances, she says this is all very real. The people are having to decide now, is it worth it to maybe not be able to pay off those tickets, go into debt on their credit card, or to pay over time to go and have a couple of hours of fun.
4: When concerts, going out with your friends, going to a sporting event becomes more expensive, it also leads to people making poor financial choices, whether it's putting these charges on a credit card, buy now, pay latering, or even just foregoing saving and investing to have a good time for one night of fun.
3: So, guys, these are real numbers now. The federal government says admission prices for concerts, sporting events, and theaters have gone up 27% in the last 5 years, and in some cases a lot more than that. And people are willing to pay it. And that's a big part of this. You've got that as long as supply and demand, people are willing to pay for those seats, prices are going to keep going up. Tiffany Williams, she just spent $1,000 to see Rush play in Tampa. And she's doing the buy now, pay later plan, and she's going to be paying it off for a very long time.
5: I'm going to look at like $100 a month, essentially, for the next year to go enjoy this concert. I hope it's a great show.
3: You know, and is it worth it? The reason all this is, yeah, regular inflation plus higher touring costs, more elaborate shows, and then that supply and demand part of it, that if more people are willing to go and pay to see something, the prices are going to keep going up. Think about all the airlines that are saying that they're spending more now to put in the suites on board and the higher-end product because people are right now willing to spend it for a more luxurious experience. But it definitely is more expensive. The government saying up 27%.
0: Wow. ABC News correspondent Alex Stone. Alex, thank you.
3: You got it. Thanks, guys.
0: Okay, so back in 2001, when I was working as a pharmacy technician, I was in high school at the time, there was always someone that would ask for Q-tips. Why Q-tips? I discovered it was a secret shopper. The secret shoppers would ask for Q-tips. So I had to be extra special. They're secret shoppers, yeah.
6: Oh, wow.
0: And they rate you if you're not good. So I'd always go, and I remember the exact price of Q-tips, 70 cents. And I had the Walgreens brand, and I had the brand 70 cents for the brand name.
6: Uh-huh.
0: Now I just went in for it. $7.99.
6: Wow.
0: I know that a lot of time has passed since then, a quarter century, but that's a really big increase just for that.
6: Yes, yes.
0: It's burned into my memory, that price, and nothing else is, and we just eventually just deal with it.
6: Yeah, that price will never come back, and that's going to remain just burned in your memory because
0: every time I see it, I go, oh.

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1: Wow. 442 on WTMJ. Debbie helps get you home, and we also have your five-day forecast. It is currently 88 degrees and sunny. We have a ring of fire. We are keeping you safe. We have an extreme heat warning for all of southeast Wisconsin. It's been extended until 10 o'clock tomorrow night. We are keeping you safe. Meteorologist Craig Copeland is joining us at 4:15. And we also have WTMJ4 meteorologist Lindsay Slater joining us at 5:35. It's 3:45.

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0: basically from Good Hope Road, solid all the way to Capitol Drive, northbound slowing from Mayfair Road up to about Burleigh, and again from Capitol up past Hampton. Westbound 94, you got backups from about 30th Street all the way to Holly Road, eastbound from Mitchell Boulevard to 35th. Southbound 43 has eased up. We just have a little bit of a backup right through the Marquette, and then you're back on the brakes from about Beecher down towards the KK River. And then on 894, if you're heading southbound south of Howard Avenue into the Hale, it's going to slow down as you swing on to 894 eastbound all the way past 76th Street. I'm Debbie Lozaga with your WTMJ Time Saver Traffic.
1: Here is your WTMJ 5-day forecast. An extreme heat warning for all of southeast Wisconsin. It's been extended until 10 o'clock tomorrow night. Please be safe. Very muggy. A slight chance of storms, especially north tonight. A low of 76. Tomorrow, partly cloudy, hot and humid. A chance of thunderstorms. The actual high will be 93 degrees. The heat index will make it feel like it's 100 degrees. Friday, partly cloudy, hot and humid. A chance of thunderstorms. For your 4th of July celebrations, partly cloudy, chance of showers and storms, a high of 81 by the lake, 85 inland. Sunday, partly cloudy, a chance of showers and storms, a high of 80 by the lake, 85 inland. Right now, Milwaukee, it's 88 degrees and sunny. Oh, I can't wait until the Packers are back. And there's a former Packer that kind of made headlines. It's in a viral story, so a random kid doing football drills, doing offensive lineman blocking drills from Baltimore posted, take a look, Telly, his little drills. You see him? I love it. It's so adorable.
2: Oh, nice.
1: He's in his own backyard, and he posted the caption, "I would really appreciate some tips if people had some." And a ton of former NFL players, including Packer football left tackle David Bakhtiari, commented. Isn't that amazing?
2: That is.
1: I love it.
2: The power of social media when you don't think anybody's paying you any attention and you just throw something out there and get that type of response. That is awesome.
1: There's a lot of response. So if you text watch to 855-616-1620, watch to our setting limited talk and text line, 855-616-1620. It takes you to our live stream and you can see the boy doing some of his little drills. Okay, so this is what David Bakhtiari said. A lot of people will have opinions. The only answer is to never give up. Study the game. Have fun. Take all the advice everyone gives you, but always make it your own. You are one of one. Be the best you that you can be. Also, working on getting out of your transitions quicker from a kick to a power replace. Not having such a big motorcycle kick in your kick will set and increase your speed in your kicks as well. I mean, it's getting so, he was really studying it.
2: Yeah.
1: Quick feet don't get beat. David Bakhtiari, by the way, he's not playing in the NFL right now. Didn't play last season. He hasn't officially announced a retirement. He's so fun. He's really good friends with Aaron Rodgers.
2: Yeah.
1: I just love that. And if you text watch to 855-616-1620, you can see all the other NFL players that commented. Isn't that nice?
2: And the amazing thing is, 10 years from now, when this kid is getting drafted, he's going to pull this up and say, hey, these are the guys that helped me or at least put me on the right path to know what I'm doing. Because I'm sure this is not a one-time interaction thing. I believe that if they made contact with him before, I'm sure they're going to want to see his progress as he gets older. And so maybe he starts a relationship and stay in touch with them, send them video of him, and he can continue to get pointers. And like I said, I wouldn't doubt that we're talking about this kid. I don't know if we will be sitting here talking about him, but somebody's going to be talking about this kid getting drafted about 10 years from now.
1: Oh, I love that. I love that. Okay, so that's viral. You know what else is viral today? I got another viral story. You ready?
2: Yes.
1: Two people dressed up as Catwoman and Batman.
2: Oh, gosh.
1: And they scaled the Empire State Building. So, you know, the New York stations, they have choppers. So they were all over the Empire State Building. Police are there. They could fall. They had nothing protecting them. They scale the whole thing. They get to the top, and they allegedly, Ivan.

0: Burkus and Angela Nicolau unfurled a flag at the top of the building before getting engaged halfway into their climb down. Here's former NYPD Chief Detectives Robert Boyce.
1: They didn't do any safety equipment, which puts it in a different perspective. It's reckless endangerment, felony. Because if they had fallen, they would have killed somebody else, could have killed somebody else on the way down from their own demise. So there's an issue right there, as well as criminal trespass and other ancillary charges that can go from there.
0: The couple are known for their illegal climbing of large skyscrapers and had a documentary made about them back in 2024. So if you text WATCH to 855-616-1620, you can now see this viral moment. She posted on Instagram. She couldn't be arrested yet. You think the people are going to climb that? There's the rock right there. Let me see it. Is that an oval?
2: I don't know if that's worth it, cloudy. Man.
0: Look at that view.
2: No safety equipment attached to them. That is incredible. But I think that not only do I look at acts or stunts like this and think, wow, that's you know, very odd, but I'm very interested in the thought process behind that. I mean, as they are sitting around, you know, if it's lunch, dinner, a cocktail, whatever, and they say, hey, you know what? Maybe we should scale the Empire State Building. Or today is the day. We're going to do it. I mean, how much preparation do you need?
0: Oh, kidding me? They probably surveilled the security of the system. I mean, I don't know why there's another reference to where I worked, but there's a Walgreens at the bottom of the Empire State Building. If you're an employee, you can get to the top and avoid all of the lines. Could you imagine all the people in line this morning waiting to get to the top, and there's these maniacs climbing? Okay, so the newsroom went crazy, and it was epic. So, Nate, what does that flag say? That's unfurled.
3: So the flag says, I believe, when the power of love beats the love of power, the world knows peace.
0: So it was some type of peace situation.
2: And you have to scale the Empire State Building to let the world know?
0: So here's the soundbite as the ABC station in New York was talking about this live. They have no idea that they're about to propose. They don't know what these two are doing.
4: Oh, dear God, Kira. This guy is getting down on a knee, perhaps proposing to this individual.
5: Oh, my gosh. Oh, my gosh. Aaron, I think that's exactly what could be happening.
0: Then you see her taking, you know, the selfie photo perfectly from the chopper. Like, you can see it all.
5: This is crazy.
4: Well, I would imagine if it's a proposal, it's an elaborate one, and I hope she said yes. But it is undoubtedly going to end in their arrest.
0: I can hear the newsroom roaring in the background. I think every newsroom across the country, because we were all had our eyes on this, I could hear our newsroom screaming because it was just, what is going on? And it was live on the cable networks. And we're like, what?
2: That is insane.
0: When my husband, and I'm also thinking about how nervous guys are when they're about to do the proposal. I've been in front of three. One of them was when my husband proposed to me, and it was at Doctor's Park, and he was not himself, and I was looking for a bulge, but he put it in a little sack, and he pre-planned not going for us to scale anything. He just had a Cream City brick in the sand, and it said, "Will you marry me?"
2: Oh, wow.
0: So
2: that's very creative.
0: When I went to the beach, because I just love that Milwaukee has Cream City brick, he put the brick there ahead of time in the morning. Someone else was being proposed to there. He was worried that the guy took the brick.
2: I would too.
0: So he had to, like, you know, we had the dog, and the dog wasn't really allowed on that beach, but he wanted to make sure that when he proposed that Murphy was there. And of course, he's a photographer. And our friend Bob was in the bushes taking photos.
2: Wow.
0: And I immediately knew that there's a photographer somewhere. So after he did his thing, I look.
2: Of course you did.
0: I look and I see Bob in the bushes. He got great photos. How did you propose?

0: I proposed that I had to kind of pivot. So I had this dinner set up on a rooftop Italian restaurant in St. Louis. And the entire time I was going to have the waitress or waiter bring out the ring with our dessert. But the entire time we're eating, she just kept saying, "Oh, I feel something coming. Something's going to happen." Like she was just totally blowing it. Ooh. And I said, "I'm not going to give it to her here." And so we were moving.
1: Call a technical.
0: Yeah. Like, this is when, yeah, this is when I was working in Des Moines, Iowa as a sports reporter. And the hardest part was convincing her to move to Des Moines, Iowa with me. And so I set it up where we had a quote unquote going away party. So all of our friends were at this establishment after we left the dinner.
1: Telly.
0: And so we walked in and I was like, "Hey, you know, we just have we're just going to stop by this place and, you know, just kind of our going away night." And we get there and everyone's like, "Surprise." And she was like, "Oh." And so she's still thinking that it's just a going away party. And then by the time she gave out all the hugs and turned around, I was on a knee.
1: Telly.
0: And
2: yeah. You're nervous.
1: So sweet.
0: I actually I wasn't, because we had been dating for 10 years and I had already gotten the approval. Yes, I'm old school. I went and I asked her parents.
1: Jason did too.
0: Yes,
1: and he showed my dad the ring. They were in the rain and
0: yeah.
1: And I didn't want to be in the rain, so I just let them walk together. They go in the house. It was like a couple weeks before.
0: Yeah,
1: Deb, how did you get engaged?
2: You're gonna love this. We had dinner reservations at Cinderella's Royal Table in Disney World.
1: No.
2: Yep, 100%.
1: Oh.
2: We had finished eating, and they brought a plate out for dessert. They took the cloche off, the big dome thing off. And in chocolate, it was written, "Will you marry me?" on the edge of the plate. And it was filled with rose petals, a crystal slipper, like a Cinderella slipper.
1: What?
2: With
0: wow.
2: Rose petals rolled up, and the ring was on the rose petal, the rolled up rose petals.
1: Could you imagine having a Disney wedding?
2: I would have loved it, but we kind of had to do it here.
1: So
2: for
1: Cinderella, this was maybe in 2003, this mm-hmm. just a little Cinderella little carriage, just to rent that in Disney World.
2: Oh, yeah.
1: $40,000.
0: Oh, my gosh.
2: Yeah.
1: Disney weddings are very expensive.
2: Did that come with the photographer, though?
1: I hope so.
2: I have a feeling that comes with the photographer.
0: Yeah. I don't even think I made $40,000 a year when I proposed.
1: Yeah. Safe to say that Deb and I love Disney World, but we definitely did not get married.
0: Got priced out.
1: Yeah.
2: We did everything else around it. We did the honeymoon there. We did the engagement there. So,
1: And I went to Hawaii. I went to Disney Aulani in Hawaii. So, yeah, we got our Disney in. All right. It's 3:59 on WTMJ.
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5: 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Your top story, President Donald Trump approves federal disaster aid for our state.
6: I'm Telly Hughes in for John McCure. Two people arrested for climbing New York's most famous building.
7: I'm Debbie Lozaga. Westbound 94 backing up from about 30th Street all the way to Holly Road, back on the brakes right past Calhoun. On the eastbound side, you got backups from 70th Street all the way through to 35th. Southbound 41 still heavy from south of Good Hope Road down to Capitol Drive. Northbound from North Avenue up to about Hampton. And then southbound 894, you're seeing delays from before Beloit Road down through the Hale Interchange onto 894 eastbound past Forest Home. I'm Debbie Lozaga with your WTMJ Time Saver Traffic.
5: An extreme heat warning has been extended for all of southeast Wisconsin until 10 o'clock tomorrow. Tonight, warm, breezy, very muggy, a slight chance of storms, especially north, a low of 76. Tomorrow, partly cloudy, hot and humid, a chance of thunderstorms, a high of 93 degrees. That's the actual temperature. The heat index will make it feel like it is 100 degrees. From the WTMJ Breaking News Center, President Donald Trump says Wisconsin will receive millions of dollars in federal disaster aid following the severe storms, tornadoes, and flooding that hit our state this spring.
8: In a social media post Tuesday night, President Trump announced Wisconsin has been approved for $22 million in federal disaster assistance. The funding follows Governor Evers' request for a federal disaster declaration after April storms caused widespread damage across the state. Despite the president's announcement, Governor Evers expressing some skepticism in his own social media post, saying, quote, "Wisconsinites and I will believe it when we see it." The White House has not yet released additional details on when the federal funding will be distributed or which disaster assistance programs are included in the approval. Neil Doyle, WTMJ News.
6: Richland Farms will relinquish their license to breed and sell dogs today.
9: The controversial Beagle Breeding and Research Facility agreed to drop their license to avoid prosecution on animal cruelty charges. The Animal Activist Legal Defense Project shared details of a nearly 10-year effort to close Richland on their social media. Over 50 animal rights activists currently face charges and potential prison time over March and April protests at the facility, which resulted in the removal of 22 dogs. Elizabeth Linton in WTMJ News.
5: U.S. and Iranian negotiators are in Qatar today for talks. News Nation's Robert Sherman.
10: For both the Iranians and the Americans, it's a Strait of Hormuz. For the Iranians, management of the Strait of Hormuz. For the Americans, keeping commercial traffic flowing through there. That's why they say Witkoff and Kushner ultimately ended up arriving here after all of the flare-ups you saw this weekend, which altered the course of commercial traffic that we'd been seeing in recent days.
5: Iran claims that it controls the strait, which the world has long considered an international waterway.
6: Wisconsin is expanding health care coverage for new moms. Beginning today, women enrolled in Medicare or Badger Care Plus can receive 12 months of postpartum coverage, up from the previous 60-day limit. Governor Tony Evers signed the bill earlier this year.
11: And it's no secret that Wisconsin has some of the worst disparities when it comes to Black maternal and birth outcomes, as well as overall health and well-being for Black women and women of color in our state. Something that my administration has spent 7 years working to improve.
6: State health officials say the expansion is expected to benefit more than 16,000 moms this year.
5: Coming up, the NBA league year begins right now.
6: Outdoor Living Unlimited WTMJ news time is 4:04.
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1: Time for a WTMJ Sports Update from the Gruber Law Office's One Call That's All Sports Desk. Baseball's trade deadline is just over a month away, and MLB insider Jeff Passan believes the Brewers should pull the trigger on an impact player.
2: If there's any year to do it, I think the year where Jacob Mizorowski is doing his best Bob Gibson impersonation, and a year where so few teams seem to be legitimate contenders, that's the year to do it.
1: The Brewers take on the Reds tonight in Game 3 of a four-game series at American Family Field. Our coverage starts at 6:35 right here on WTMJ. The NBA league year begins today. Teams must wait until July 6th to announce signings and or trades. Free agent forward Usman Jang and the Bucks agree to a three-year, $17.5 million deal. And the United States takes the pitch tonight at 7 o'clock against Bosnia in the knockout round of the World Cup.
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0: Milwaukee. Here are your hosts, Julia Fellow, and in for John McCure, it's Telly Hughes.
1: We are keeping an eye on that extreme heat warning for all of Southeast Wisconsin, extended until 10 o'clock tomorrow. We're hearing it's a ring of fire. Yesterday, it was a heat dome. We have WTMJ meteorologist Craig Copeland joining us in less than 5 minutes. But first, we have on the talk and text line, 620 WTMJ reporter Tori Lowe. Tori, how are you?
2: Hey, how y'all doing?
1: Good. You know,
2: it's a beautiful day.
1: Yeah, well, yeah, it is. It's pretty hot here. Milwaukee police, I want to talk about this with you. They released body camera footage from the June 12th fatal officer-involved shooting of 22-year-old Jaylen Brown. So they were responding to two attempted armed robberies, police say. When Brown fired at them, he fled into that apartment building. And after that one-hour standoff, four officers opened fire. And there was newly released video, Tori.
2: Right. I saw this. Actually, when the mom went through to see the body cam footage, because there is a policy where the family has to see any police-involved shooting within 48 hours. So I was with the mom. The mom requested that I come watch the body cam footage with her. And it was wild to see the body cam footage. This was actually reported as a mental health crisis, and it had a negotiator on the scene. And when he was attempting to receive water and some kind of cigar that he wanted through negotiations, as soon as he came down the steps, the police worked to apprehend him. Shots were fired. A taser was released, and he was hit. So when he got up to the top level, there was another set of officers on the top level behind the door, and they came through. And then after that, there was a shooting between the officer and Jaylen, and then that's when he was critically injured. And shortly after that, he lost his life.
3: Tori, when you see this body camera, this body camera footage, you see that he did say, hey, shoot me. And then
2: right. That
3: right there should let you know that his mental health state wasn't as stable as it should be. And then when it seemed like everything was kind of calmed down, the officers that opened fire, it didn't seem like they needed to shoot that many times. Are you kind of on the same lines of that?
2: Well, what is the procedure? And many times when you have a suspect in this situation, the family is calling it, he had a mental health crisis. He was going through some mental health issues. The mom believes that if the family had have gotten an opportunity to work with the negotiators, they could have got him out of there alive. But once again, you know, you have the video footage and it's right there. If you go to WTMJ.com, we have the videos. All four videos on the website and several articles from the Milwaukee PD and an article from the family. And like I said, this is one of those situations where proper protocol followed. And I think the mother is asking those questions right now.
1: Wow. You know, and this is the tough part. We're talking about mental health crisis, also a person armed. And before that, there were two attempted armed robberies. And that is according to police. That they're accusing Brown of. And the Waukesha Police Department is leading the independent investigation. But then I think about the families on every side of this. The officers, the victims of the armed robberies they allege was Brown, and then the mother who had to see the raw video, Tori, and we have to blur that. We don't see that.
2: Mm-hmm.
1: And the mother saw that, and I can't believe that you were next to her while she watched that. Oh, what was that like?
2: It was very, very painful to watch. You see a mother watching her son's last moments on this planet. And then also she had an emotional breakdown. I had to hold her hand. I had to hold her hand as we went through the process and allow for her to go through those emotions. Once again, the Milwaukee Police Department, the detectives, we were all in a room sitting at a table viewing the footage. All four videos that are out in the public, We have seen those videos.

0: before they released it to the public. I don't know if there's any more videos. I would think that there may be, it possibly could be one more angle that we have not seen. But right now, the mother called me as soon as this was released, and she said that she believes that there's another video from one of the officers that was actually facing the hallway from the upstairs apartment when they opened the door that could allow maybe more information of what position Jalen was in before he was finally struck, which caused his death.
1: Wow. And WTMJ reporter Tori Lowe, he's been with the community. This is his community. This is this Milwaukee. This is where he was. He went to school and grew up here. And I just, it's unbelievable what you do, Tori. And I know that you'll stay on top of the story. Tori, thank you for joining us.
0: Hey, thank y'all for having me.
1: 416 on WTMJ, we have WTMJ meteorologist Craig Copleen. We have a ring of fire, an extreme heat warning for all of Southeast Wisconsin. It's extended until tomorrow. We talk to him next.
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1: WTMJ's Julia Fellow here for Yent Family Chiropractic. I was just there this morning. I went to Dr. Yent's. He adjusted me. And then I went over to the sound wave therapy that they have. 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
2: We have traffic and then weather. Debbie Lasica, how are the roads?
3: We're still seeing some delays out there right now. 94 eastbound is backing up from about 76th Street all the way through to 35th. The westbound side's got delays from 35th to about Holly Road. Southbound on the bypass, watch out. We've got delays basically from National Avenue down and around the Hale Interchange all the way to about 76th Street. Right now we do have a crash on the ramp from 76th Street to 894 eastbound as well. So that's just adding to the complications. Eastbound 94, by the way, I did want to mention just about at Elm Grove Road, we have a crash. It is off on the right shoulder. I think the car might have ended up into the woods next to the roadway. So just be extra careful as you're driving around. I'm Debbie Lasica with your WTMJ Time Saver Traffic.
4: I fell into a burning ring of fire.
2: That's what it is right now. That's what it's being called, a ring of fire. With our extreme heat warning for all of Southeast Wisconsin extended until tomorrow at 10 o'clock at night. We have WTMJ meteorologist Craig Copleen. Craig, you know, we just talked to you the past hour, and I'm thinking about a lot of the people who are out. Is it like yesterday where the temperatures are not going to go down again?
5: That's correct. Yeah, we're until or unless it rains overnight, there's not going to be any substantial cooling tonight. So in places that it doesn't rain, lows tonight will be in the upper 70s to near 80, just like they've been the last two nights. Those are low temperatures. Now, in places that do get thunderstorms over tonight, over the nighttime hours tonight, they'll get some cooling from the rain. So depending upon whether you're looking for rain in your neighborhood or not, it will bring some relief from the heat, at least temporarily during the nighttime hours.
6: And that's the only way that is going to go down over the next couple of days, unless as if your area is going to get some rain then, right? If your area doesn't get any rain, then you're still going to have to deal with these dew points in the 60s and 70s, yep. Right?
5: Yeah. So tomorrow is going to end up very much like today, which is very much like yesterday was. The heat index this afternoon, depending upon where you are, is running between about 101 and 103, very similar to what we had yesterday. And I think we're going to see those same heat indexes, same feels like temperatures again tomorrow, again, when it's not raining. Now, after tomorrow, both the temperature and the humidity are going to make some very minor progress toward going downward on Friday, and then on Saturday, and then on Sunday too. But let me emphasize, we're not going to be dealing with a major cool down or a nice, you know, you get those days where you get the much drier, more comfortable air flooding in across the area. We're not going to have that this weekend, but we are going to head toward slightly less hot weather the further into the 4th of July weekend we go.
2: Yeah, and from now through the day after the 4th of July, we have a chance of showers and storms. Do you think that's going to affect the fireworks?
5: Yeah, I think it could. Well, the issue with the storms over the weekend is that they're going to be very hard to time out until we get about 12 hours in advance of any particular time frame. So we're undoubtedly going to have storms at times tonight through Sunday. Exactly when they occur is the tough part. That's the trick, right? And so for everyone who's got outdoor plans, and I know that includes most people, it's going to kind of be touch and go through the weekend. Check with the forecast before you head out to see the fireworks or to the parades or whatever you happen to be doing. Keep an eye on the sky to see if it's turning rapidly darker. That obviously an indication that storms may be rolling in. But I want to emphasize that it is not going to be raining all day, every day. In fact, it's probably going to be raining less often than it is dry out. So there's a very good possibility that a lot of folks will get their outdoor plans in uninterrupted by thunderstorms this weekend. But when the storms do occur, it's likely that they're going to be big ones with really, really heavy rain and maybe some strong winds and large hail at times too.
2: Oh, boy. We might

0: have you on wall to wall again. Maybe. Maybe. We're keeping you busy, Craig.
1: We keep our fingers crossed.
0: We are keeping you so busy these past few weeks. My goodness. WTMJ meteorologist Craig Copeland.
1: Happy to do it.
0: Thank you. Thank you for keeping us safe. Time for news about your money or WTMJ Annex Wealth Management Market Update. Everything down just very slightly. The Dow was down 13 on the day, ending at 52,305. NASDAQ down 173. S&P 500 down 16. 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
1: I'm Debbie Lozaga. We have a crash on the ramp from Lincoln Avenue to 894 northbound. So watch out for that. We've also got a crash on the ramp from 76th Street to 894 eastbound. So just watch out for that. It's on the ramp, so it's looks like everybody is onto the road now. So we do still have delays heading past that scene, coming in from about National Avenue to that point. Westbound 94, slow from 27th Street all the way to Holly Road. Eastbound, you got backups from Highway 16 all the way past Brookfield Road. Back on the brakes from 76th Street all the way to about 35th. I'm Debbie Lozaga with your WTMJ Time Saver Traffic.
2: An extreme heat warning has been extended for all of southeast Wisconsin until 10 o'clock tomorrow. Tonight, warm, breezy, very muggy. A slight chance of storms, especially north. Be weather aware, a low of 76. Tomorrow, partly cloudy, hot and humid. A chance of thunderstorms. The high, the actual high, 93 degrees. The heat index will make it feel like it's 100 degrees tomorrow. Right now, it is sunny and 87 degrees. From the WTMJ Breaking News Center, Milwaukee police released body camera footage after an officer-involved shooting on the city's northwest side. Video shows them responding to reports of an active shooter inside an apartment building near 64th and Sheridan, June 16th. Police shot 20-year-old Deontro Ransom in the toe and arm before arresting him. Ransom, who is a convicted felon, now faces half a dozen charges, including felony stalking and armed burglary. The officers involved are still on administrative leave.
0: U.S. Immigration and Customs Enforcement agents are conducting targeted operations in Wisconsin, with at least 39 people arrested so far. Witnesses are reporting violent arrests, including one in front of a 7-year-old.
3: He busted the window. He's seen everything that happened to his mother, them pushing her on the floor. She even fainted. They aggressively continued to drag her. She was screaming, you know, "You're hurting me, let me go."
0: Immigrants advocacy group Voces de la Frontera has documented at least 4 cases of excessive use of force and 2 cases where detained individuals were victims of a crime.
2: Mayor Cavalier Johnson says that agents are violating Milwaukee City ordinances, which prohibits law enforcement from wearing face coverings.
3: They busted the window. He's seen everything that happened to his mother, them pushing her on the floor. She even fainted. They aggressively continued to drag her. She was screaming, you know, "You're hurting me, let me go."
2: Another new policy in Milwaukee's Ice Out legislation requires police officers to intervene if they witness excessive force used by federal law enforcement agents.
0: A stressful situation for the U.S. Navy Wednesday afternoon. News Nation's Robert Sherman.
4: A Seahawk helicopter had to make an emergency water landing in the Arabian Sea. There were 4 crew members that were on board. 3 of them have since been recovered and are in stable condition aboard the USS Bush, which is where this Seahawk helicopter was assigned to. But apparently there's one air member still missing.
0: A search is underway for the crew member.
2: Wisconsin is officially hiring Sean Eichhorst as its next director of athletics. ESPN's Mark Tauscher on Wisconsin's Morning News.
5: Sean Eichhorst is a Wisconsin guy. He has Wisconsin roots. And you hope that his experience at Texas in this new era, he knows what it's all about. And he's going to have to bring that along with a lot of other things to the University of Wisconsin.
2: Eichhorst was the deputy athletic director for Madison under Barry Alvarez. He went on to be the AD in Miami and Nebraska, most recently serving as a deputy AD at the University of Texas. He will be formally introduced at an upcoming event at Camp Randall.
0: Time for a WTMJ Sports update from the Gruber Law Office's One Call That's All Sports Desk. The Brewers go for a series win over the Reds tonight at American Family Field. Brewers outfielder Sal Frelick is heating up after batting .348 in the month of June.
6: Trusting the routine and stuff, having a couple maybe cheap hits fall as well can kind of, you know, boost the confidence a little, and competing every night and putting a few good games together can kind of get you on a roll sometimes.
0: First pitch is set for 7:10. Our coverage starts with Brewers warm-up right after the 6 o'clock news. The Brewers are frequently mentioned as a prime landing spot for Detroit Tigers ace Tarik Skubal, but a blockbuster trade remains speculative, according to ESPN's Jeff Passan.
7: Google, it would be

0: such a drastic deviation from standard operating procedure of the Milwaukee Brewers, I think they would really need to talk themselves into that.
1: The deadline to execute a trade is August 3rd. In the NBA, LeBron James will continue his career next season, but informs the Lakers it will not be in Los Angeles. ESPN is reporting that the Warriors, Cavaliers, and Miami Heat are frontrunners to sign James. And the United States takes the pitch tonight at 7 o'clock against Bosnia in the knockout round of the World Cup.
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2: 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We have with us Logan Roki. Logan, thanks for joining us. We're talking about American icons.
7: Hi, good afternoon. It's a pleasure to be on the program.
2: Yes, let's learn about the state's past at Old World Wisconsin.
7: Yeah, so you can delve into Wisconsin's roots at Old World Wisconsin as America marks its 250th year as a nation this summer. So this is a living history attraction that actually originally opened in 1976 to mark the bicentennial. So this summer, Old World Wisconsin, they are celebrating America's 250th and their own 50th anniversary. This is going to include a new welcome center that is officially being unveiled and special events throughout the summer to mark the significant anniversary. You might want to head out there this weekend for the Independence Day birthday bash. It's happening Friday and Saturday, and it's going to feature activities like old-time baseball, a parade, brass band music, and a limited-time brew that is inspired by the 1948-era Schlitz recipe. So Old World Wisconsin, though, it's a favorite to visit all summer long. They have 60 historic structures that were preserved and relocated to the site. And you're going to really feel like you stepped into the past through the sights, sounds, and stories of this immersive attraction.
1: Logan, talk about the legacy of a visionary architect in Wisconsin.
7: Yeah, so Frank Lloyd Wright is America's most famous architect. His pioneering designs really influenced how Americans view the relationship between buildings and the land. And he went on to inspire future generations of architects. So you can really discover and delve into his legacy on the Wisconsin Frank Lloyd Wright Trail. So this is a trail that follows 9 Wright designed sites through southern Wisconsin. And each one is a masterpiece that tells a unique story. In Milwaukee, for example, there's the Burnham Block. This reflects Wright's vision for affordable homes that the typical American family could afford. Then in Spring Green, that's really the crowning jewel. It's Taliesin. This is Wright's home, studio, and school, and it's a must-visit experience if you haven't made it out there yet. It's actually part of a UNESCO World Heritage Site designation. It's so special that Travel Wisconsin, we include it on our

0: wonders of Wisconsin. That is our bucket list worthy destinations that every Wisconsinite should visit.
1: Wow. And American icons blossomed in Baraboo Hills.
0: Yeah, so Little Baraboo, you know, it's this beautiful destination in south-central Wisconsin, but they've done some big things there. There's two destinations that have really influenced and shaped America's history and culture. The first one is Circus World. So this sits at the original winter headquarters of the Ringling Brothers Circus. It was one of the country's most famous circuses. And today, visitors, they are delighting in these historic displays, artifacts, and memorabilia. That includes the world's largest collection of historic circus wagons. You're going to want to make sure to catch one of those twice daily big top circus performances too. This is a family favorite. This summer too, it's a star-spangled celebration in honor of America's 250th anniversary. Then double that up with by learning about a Wisconsin voice who helped define America at the Aldo Leopold Foundation. So Aldo Leopold's family, they had a cabin, aka the shack, near the Wisconsin River, and they worked to restore that landscape. It was the beauty of this area that inspired Leopold to write his influential novel.
1: Wow.
0: That's a Sand County Almanac. And this laid the groundwork for modern wildlife ecology and conservation. So today you can walk in the footsteps of Leopold and tour the famed farm and shack at the Aldo Leopold Foundation.
2: Logan, what about casting a line in the River of Presidents in Douglas County?
0: All right, so this is a fun one, a little unexpected, but you can follow the footsteps of five former U.S. presidents on a fishing trip. I'm talking about the Boys Brule River, which is dubbed the River of Presidents. So that's because it's been visited and fished by Ulysses Grant, Grover Cleveland, Calvin Coolidge, Herbert Hoover, and Dwight Eisenhower.
1: Oh my goodness.
0: It runs, yeah, right? Quite the power list of anglers who visited.
1: It runs for 44 miles, right?
0: Yeah. There's good reason why it's, you know, drawing anglers of all kinds, because it has that trophy-worthy trout and salmon. They're migrating through the river from Lake Superior, and really, you're just going to feel completely at peace. Standing on the shore, you have a rod in the hand, where past presidents have done the exact same thing.
1: Wow. Start your summer getaway at travelwisconsin.com. That's travelwisconsin.com. Logan Rogge, thank you so much for joining us. I appreciate you.
0: Thanks for having me. Have a great 4th of July.
1: You too. 443 on WTMJ.
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8: 447 traffic and then weather. Debbie Lossica, how are the roads holding up?
9: We still have an accident on 894 southbound. Technically, it's the ramp from Lincoln Avenue to northbound 894. So watch out for that. We've also got a crash on the ramp from 76th Street to 894 eastbound. So both of these areas going to be a bit tied up. We also have delays basically from Oklahoma Avenue down and around the Hale Interchange to Forest Home. Also, delays, pretty hefty ones, too, from about 20th Street all the way to Holly Road. You're back on the brakes from Moreland all the way to Brookfield Road, and then from Barker to 164. On the eastbound side, from Highway 16 all the way past Barker Road to Brookfield Road, back on the brakes from 76th Street all the way to about 35th. A few other broken down vehicles here and there, but they look to be all out of traffic. I'm Debbie Lozaga with your WTMJ Time Saver Traffic.
8: We have an extreme heat warning for all of southeast Wisconsin with your WTMJ 5-day forecast extended until 10 o'clock tomorrow. Tonight, warm, breezy, very muggy. It's going to be really ugly out there. Slight chance of storms, especially north, a low of 76. Tomorrow, cloudy, hot, and humid, a chance of thunderstorms. The actual high, 93 degrees. The heat index will make it feel like it's 100 degrees. Friday, partly cloudy, hot and humid, a chance of thunderstorms, a high of 91 degrees. 4th of July, partly cloudy, chance of showers and storms, 81 degrees by the lake, 85 inland. Sunday, partly cloudy, chance of showers and storms, 80 by the lake, 85 inland. Right now, Milwaukee just went up 1 degree, 88 degrees and sunny. 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Dale is off. He deserves a day off, doesn't he? We always miss him. He's wonderful. But we have someone really special. The executive director of the Milwaukee 7 Regional Partnership and an expert voice on economic development in southeast Wisconsin, Rebecca Grease. Thank you for joining us. I really appreciate it.
10: Thank you for having me on this warm day.
8: Yes, and we're indoors. The M7, can you give me an overview of what that is?
10: Yeah, happy to do it. We are a nonprofit, privately funded organization that represents all of southeastern Wisconsin. So that's the 7 in our name, stands for the 7 counties we represent. So starting north, going south, Washington, Ozaukee, Milwaukee, Waukesha, Racine, Kenosha, and Walworth counties. We represent about 2 million people, which is just under a third of the state's population. So a big, big area. But our primary mission is corporate attraction, retention, and expansion. So ensuring the companies we have here stay here, helping companies expand by accessing resources and then traveling nationally, internationally to tell the story of southeastern Wisconsin to businesses so they create diverse jobs and invest capital into our communities.
0: What sectors of business and industry serves as priorities for the Milwaukee 7?
10: Yeah, so our legacy is truly in manufacturing. So our we really focus on the manufacturing space.

0: base, just because our talent base has so much power in that story. Think of the engineers and the technicians and the people who run those spaces, managers. So really, there's a bunch of sectors under the manufacturing space. So mechanical manufacturing with companies like Harley-Davidson, CNH, and Komatsu, biotech and manufacturing. So GE Healthcare is a big one. And then the incoming of Lilly is really strengthening that base. And then you have technology manufacturing and energy and component manufacturing. And then we also look at corporate and financial services. Just with the strength of Pfizer being in town and others, we also have a strong base in that sector. So, and we often recruit those in that space.
1: Where does AI lie in all of that? Everywhere?
0: Everywhere. Technology is embedded in all of those companies. We just hosted a Summerfest Tech panel, actually, with Rockwell, Lilly, and Johnson Controls. And that was the topic, which is technology coming across machine floors into C-suites. And AI is definitely a part of that. And in moving everything forward in an effective way, it's AI, it's automation, it's robotics, you know. Milwaukee is really the home of innovative manufacturing and bringing all those resources together. And it's a skill that we've really honed forever. And so we see a lot of companies wanting to continue pushing that. And they like to be here for that because of our engineering talent and the innovation we have in that space.
2: Rebecca, talk about some of the notable wins that M7 has had.
0: Yeah, I would love to talk about that. Some of the most recent ones. INEO in Waukesha County, they are based, their parent company is based in Austria, and they just announced a, let me get this number right, 83,000 square foot expansion of their facility to build industrial engines. So that's hundreds of jobs and CapEx. Wow. There hasn't been an exact announcement of those, but we're really excited about that one. And then another one that we're super excited about, Rockwell, which I just mentioned, they're building their factory of the future in New Berlin.
1: There's some type of controversy of people pushing back with that one. It's still on?
0: Oh, yes. It's still on. Still on. You know, they're addressing the concerns that people have brought forward. They're going into a site that was zoned for industrial use. But of course, you know, everyone doesn't want their backyards to change. And so, but Rockwell is doing their best to address those concerns. So, you know, they're adding a lot of trees. They're adding some other elements that will address the concerns of the citizens. But it's really cool because what that space will do is exactly what I just described Milwaukee is known for, which is bringing automation, robotics, and everything that Rockwell does really well in that space into one facility. And they'll bring people from around the world to see how that operates right here in southeastern Wisconsin.
1: Yeah. And the fact that there is a drug maker that makes the GLP-1s that mm-hmm. is coming here. What type of investment is this company going
0: yeah.
1: to have?
0: So Lilly is the fastest growing pharmaceutical company in the world. GLP-1s, as you said, and they purchased Nexus Pharmaceuticals, which was a smaller pharmaceutical injectable drug manufacturer in 2024, and then announced an expansion of that campus with $4 billion, creating 800 jobs in that space. And so now, you know, graduates or people who are interested in working for the largest pharmaceutical company in the world don't have to travel to Indiana or wherever else they have a facility. They can just go right down the street.
1: The three ones that you just mentioned, I always ask when I'm reporting when there's a new place, are these jobs that you can raise a family on? And I would say definitely.
0: Certainly, for sure. There is, Lilly injectable drug manufacturing, that's clean room training, that's expertise, but it's a technical degree in most cases. So it's easily accessible, Rockwell as well.
1: So what's the reason why businesses are leaving? Is it because they want to go to Florida or Texas and they don't want to have taxes on their paychecks? Is it the cold?
0: So it's a little bit of, you know, nothing. There's not a huge trend. Every project is different, and every reason that they either don't choose southeastern Wisconsin or they're leaving southeastern Wisconsin is very particular to them. I would say the tax structure here for manufacturers, it's really favorable tax and policy structure for them. But, you know, there's some places that are really competitive and want those companies to be there. And so those companies want to be there.
1: Are you bullish about what will happen maybe in the next decade here in

0: Wisconsin?
1: Yes, I'm very excited for what's going to come. We've seen our best year yet as far as the amount of capital investment and jobs created in the last 18 months. And that just shows, you know, that investment happens over time and those jobs are created. And so when my 14-month-old daughter grows up, the fact that she work at Lilly or Microsoft or Rockwell in those companies and have really well-paying jobs is really exciting to me. And it's really exciting for my neighbors and my family to know that those jobs exist and we have a bright future ahead
0: Absolutely.
1: Of us.
0: Absolutely. Brain drain is a real thing where people like Marquette, UW-Milwaukee, UW-Madison, they leave to other states and we build them up and we need them to stay here. Mm-hmm. She is Rebecca Grease, Executive Director for Milwaukee 7 Regional Partnership, expert voice on economic development in southeastern Wisconsin. 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Thank you.
1: Thank you.
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9: When the dust settles, only one team will be seeing red.
10: 0-2 pitch. Struck him out with a changeup. That was filthy.
9: The Brewers take on the Reds tonight at American Family Field.
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0: I'm Debbie Lozaga. A crash on the ramp from 76th Street to 894 eastbound. Still off on the right shoulder, so luckily everything seems to be moving along okay, although we are seeing backups basically from Lincoln down and around the Hale interchange to that point. That earlier accident on the on-ramp from Lincoln to northbound 894 has been cleared. We do have eastbound 94 backing up from Highway 16 all the way past Barker Road to Brookfield, and then again from about 76th Street all the way to 35th. Westbound's heavy from 27th Street past Holly Road, almost 68th Street. Southbound 43, watch for backups from Brown Deer Road down to Bender, and then back on the brakes from North Avenue down through the Marquette to the KK River Crossing. I'm Debbie Lozaga with your WTMJ Time Saver Traffic.
1: We have an extreme heat warning that's been extended for all of southeast Wisconsin until 10 o'clock tomorrow. Warm, breezy, very muggy, a slight chance of storms, especially north tonight, a low of 76. Tomorrow, partly cloudy, hot, humid, chance of storms, called a ring of fire. That is what WTMJ meteorologist Craig Copeland is saying. Partly cloudy, hot and humid, 93 your actual high, heat index 100. Right now, Milwaukee, it is 88 degrees and sunny. From the WTMJ Breaking News Center, nearly 500 Milwaukee Public School students will have to go to a different school in the fall after a fire left Lincoln Avenue Elementary, built in 1917, a total loss.
2: Lincoln Avenue Elementary was also the site of several summer school and community programs. The school says its Summer Community Learning Center will be relocated to Hayes Bilingual School on Windlake Avenue. The school was also a meal site for the Hunger Task Force Summer Food Service Program. Hunger Task Force is redirecting students to the two closest sites, Rogers Street Academy and Mojieski Playfield. MPS will work on the upcoming school year plans for affected students throughout the summer. Jessica Gatso, WTMJ News.
3: Artist Mauricio Ramirez has finished fixing the mural honoring Giannis Antetokounmpo in downtown Milwaukee that was tagged with graffiti.
4: The graffiti at the base of the mural, painted on the east-facing wall of the 600 East building downtown, includes the vandalizer's tag, as well as two instances of the phrase, "Miss you." It's unclear when the graffiti occurred or who is responsible. The downtown mural near Jackson and Wisconsin has served as a gathering point for Bucks fans since news of the Giannis trade first broke last week. Several fans have left pieces of memorabilia and even bouquets of flowers at the mural's base. In Milwaukee, Adam Roberts, WTMJ News.
1: Charges have been filed against a 19-year-old man in connection with a cyber hacking ring. It's known as Scattered Spider. News Nation's Lauren Lapka explains.
5: A complaint filed in federal court accuses Peter Stokes of hacking several U.S. corporations and demanding cryptocurrency. The result? More than $100 million in ransom payments. The complaint shows images from Stokes' Snapchat and him tying himself to TV shows like The Sopranos and The Blacklist. He was arrested in Finland in April and extradited to the U.S. last week.
1: Coming up, baseball's trade deadline is just a month away.
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9: There's an amazing supper club in Wisconsin Dells, Ish Nala. 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I've been a part of Ishnala since 1973, and I am so proud to continue the tradition that began in 1953.

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1: 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Baseball's trade deadline is just over a month away, and MLB insider Jeff Passan believes the Brewers should pull the trigger on an impact player.
2: If there's any year to do it, I think the year where Jacob Mizorowski is doing his best Bob Gibson impersonation, and a year where so few teams seem to be legitimate contenders, that's the year to do it.
1: The Brewers take on the Reds tonight in Game 3 of a four-game series at American Family Field. Our coverage starts at 6:35 right here on WTMJ. The NBA league year begins today. Teams must wait until July 6th to announce signings and or trades. Free agent forward Usman Jang and the Bucks agree to a three-year, $17.5 million deal. And the United States takes the pitch tonight at 7 o'clock against Bosnia in the knockout round of the World Cup.
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8: Is a fly ball left center field. This is way back and way gone. Jackson Chariot, number 12 on the year. 7-2 Milwaukee here in the eighth.
9: Oh my goodness. Jackson Chariot has had an electric month of baseball. He's hit 10 home runs in the past month.
1: In 1 month, that
9: and
1: is really good.
9: And 25 RBIs. Yeah.
1: That's really
9: if
1: good.
9: If I even got one. Yeah, I'll never get one. That is incredible. He is a beast. He also has a connection to Venezuela. His family's from there. He is from there. And there was a 7.5 magnitude earthquake that rocked the northern part of the country. And it is just unbelievable. And there are many Brewers players, including him, that are helping out. WTMJ's Adam Roberts has an update. Adam, what does it look like now?
10: So you're referring to this donation collection that we talked about on Monday. This involved Churio, as well as his teammate William Contreras, also from Venezuela, and other Brewers not from Venezuela as well, including Yelich, Bryce Terang, Sal Frelick. They were all at Blessed Sacrament Catholic Church on Monday, starting this United for Venezuela relief effort, gathering food, water, supplies, other donations that are going to be sent out to Venezuela. Well, I wanted to stop by and check on how things were going, because we often see with stories like this, there's that big push on day one. Get all the cameras out there. You've got the celebrity that is Brewers, half a dozen of them showing up. But then the collection still runs until the end of this week now. And so what is it looking like? So I went over there earlier this afternoon, and if you text, watch, and tune into our YouTube stream, you'll see

0: hundreds and hundreds of boxes of donations, many of which did come on Monday, but others that have come in over the last couple of days as well. There's so many donations. So they did this in the basement of the church. It's at 41st and Oklahoma. That basement is essentially filled with boxes now, and they've had to go into the upstairs gymnasium or the gymnasium area, then the cafeteria. They're running out of space to keep all these boxes, which is why now they've moved up the day when they're going to stop collections to this Friday. So I spoke with Father Norberto Sandoval, who is himself also Venezuelan. And he says after that overwhelming feeling that came with that first day, they're now focused on getting ready to ship everything out.
1: We need a semi already. We are using the cafeteria. We're using a quarter of the gym. The other thing is we need to get this out, not because we want to be out. These things have to be go out to Venezuela because, I mean, if we're going to be over here until next week collecting and collecting and collecting, I mean, what about the people in Venezuela? I mean, there is a lot of medical stuff. There is a lot of food and there's a lot of clothes that the people should need to be able to need it. If we have 30 people sorted that, it will be probably will be gone in a day or two.
0: So hands. Yeah, we need hands.
1: We need hands.
0: So that semi-truck is set to come to the church at the end of the week. As you mentioned, heard the father there mention, they do need volunteers to help because you saw how many boxes there are, and it's a limited staff they have at the church this time of year. So they are welcoming anyone who wants to come and help load up that semi, which will then take everything to Miami, and then they will fly everything from Miami into Venezuela. It's one of the few airports in the country that has direct flights in to Caracas and other areas of the country.
2: Adam, I'm just real curious because we all know Contreras has a brother, Wilson, who plays for the Boston Red Sox. Do you know
0: a lot of him these last couple days?
2: Yes, for not these reasons. Right. But do you know if there are any efforts that by other Major League Baseball teams that have Venezuelan players on their teams doing anything?
0: Off the top of my head, none that come to mind. You know, I'm so Milwaukee-centric, I think, with a lot of this. But it wouldn't surprise me if there is, because as we know, baseball, maybe more so than any other sport, other than maybe basketball in America, is such a global sport.
3: Mm-hmm.
0: It's not just people playing from within. You have people from all over the world, and in particular Latin America. I wouldn't be surprised if maybe they're coordinating. We have the All-Star game coming up here in a few weeks, and that's when they usually like to make those kinds of big pushes.
2: Mm-hmm.
0: I think we could see something at that game. But off the top of my head, I'm not sure.
2: Yeah. The only reason why I ask, because there are so many boxes here in Milwaukee, and I'm just thinking if other major league teams are involved in this, just how much supplies Venezuelans will get by the end of the week.
3: Because you're thinking about money, right? But they need physical items.
2: Yes.
0: They do. And I did also hear from the father today that if anyone who's listening either wants to donate physical items, you still can until Friday, 9 a.m. to 3 p.m. tomorrow and Friday. But some people may ask, well, what if I just want to donate cash? Catholic Relief Charities Catholic Relief Charities is the system and the place that you'll go through if you want to donate there. They'll have something set up for the United for Venezuela Relief Fund. So you can do that as well. And then one other note as well, if anyone does want to bring anything in, you're more than welcome to do so. But the father did request, bring it pre-packaged. If you're going to bring in food and clothes, bring them already packed into boxes, just because it just makes it a little bit easier to move things around so that I don't have to pack them up on site.
3: And it's so incredible that they were able to go there, Churio and Contreras and the Brewers, and it was before one of their games.
0: Yeah, about 5 hours before first pitch Monday.
3: Right.
2: Yeah.
3: It's incredible, and I love it.
2: Yeah, it's always great when the community comes together for one common cause, and you see the power in that type of backing when that happens, and Milwaukee is no exception to that. Mm-hmm. When it's time for relief funds or relief efforts to be made, a lot of Wisconsinites step up. And just like they did today.
3: Exactly. WTMJ's Adam Roberts for our 5 o'clock focus. Thank you.
0: Of course.
3: 5:15 on WTMJ. Traffic and weather next.
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4: 517 traffic and then weather. Debbie Lasica, how are the roads?
5: Well, lots of delays out there. We've got southbound 43 slowing down from just south of Brown Deer Road all the way down towards Bender. Back on the brakes from North Avenue down through the Marquette past Lincoln. Northbound backing up a bit from Kilbourne up to North Avenue. Southbound 41 also heavy from Appleton Avenue to about Burleigh. Northbound from Mayfair Road to Hampton. And then we've got delays continuing on southbound 894 from National Avenue down and around the Hale Interchange past an accident scene that's right about at 76th Street, just about ready to be cleared up. I'm Debbie Lozaga with your WTMJ Time Saver Traffic.
4: Here is your WTMJ 5-day forecast. An extreme heat warning for all of southeast Wisconsin extended until 10 o'clock tomorrow. Tonight, very muggy, awful. Slight chance of storms, especially north, a low of 76. Tomorrow, the heat stays, a ring of fire. Partly cloudy, hot and humid, a chance of thunderstorms. High of 93 degrees, heat index of 100. Friday, partly cloudy, hot and humid, a chance of thunderstorms, a high of 91. 4th of July, partly cloudy, a chance of showers and storms, 81 by the lake, 85 inland. Sunday, partly cloudy, a chance of showers and storms, 80 by the lake, 85 inland. Right now, Milwaukee, it went up another degree, 89 degrees and sunny.
6: Hey, Julia, happy Bobby Bonilla Day.
4: Okay, I didn't even know what you were talking about.
6: Man, it is one of the most incredible slash genius contracts of all time, almost. And it started back in 1999. So Bobby Bonilla, who played, I want to believe, 16 seasons in the major leagues, played for the New York Mets, actually twice. But the former Met, back in 1999/2000, he was looking for the team to buy him out. And the team who was hoping to release him owed him $5.9 million for the final year of his contract. So instead of paying the lump sum, the team and Bonilla agreed to defer the money over 25 years. And thanks to an agreed upon 8% annual interest rate.
4: Oh, that's boomed.
6: The total payout blossomed into a much bigger obligation. So this started in 2011, and it's going to run until 2035. And every July 1st, Bobby Bonilla receives a $1.19 million check.
4: So did he know that? Like with the 8%, did they? Yeah. He
6: knew this.
4: That it was going to grow over time. It wasn't just 5.6.
6: Yes. And so
4: that's a no-brainer.
6: The total payout by 2035 will be nearly $30 million.
4: So every July 1st. So what did he get?
6: Since 2011.
4: So how much do you think he got this year?
6: It's at 1.1 this year. And of course, each year it will go up. But
4: Wow. Yes,
6: every July 1st, he at least gets a $1.1 million contract. And he's on year 16, and he still has 9 more years of this.
4: That is
6: genius.
4: Okay, so what if, God forbid, he passes away? Will they just give it to? Yeah, they'll probably. There's got to be something in there.
6: Yes, yes.
4: Because this is a long time.
6: Yes. So again, they say they call this Bobby Bonilla Day every July 1st, and at least until 2035.
4: Do you think that any other athlete will have something like that?
6: Well, it's funny you ask that, because Shohei Ohtani, the Dodgers Japanese superstar, I want to believe had at least $68 million deferred that he wouldn't even start.

0: getting until the year 2040 or something like that. It is, and then it's going to go for a number of years. I personally don't think, I don't understand why more players don't do that.
1: I know.
0: If I get a $25 million contract, do I need all $25 million at one time? And I would much rather maybe defer 15 of that and just, I think I can live off $10 million. I believe I can. And to know that I will never go broke.
1: Right.
0: Because I know that every year after my retirement, I'm going to get that. And it was a similar deal. So another instance, and Allen Iverson signed a deal with Reebok, and they deferred $30 million until he turned 45 or 50 or something like that. And so he couldn't touch it until he turned, I want to say 40.
1: Wow.
0: And then once he turned 40, he needed that money too, and he got his money. So, again, I don't understand why more athletes wouldn't do that and just know that I am set for life. Because if you just think you're set for life off of that one contract, there's been a lot of players that have lost a lot of money by the time they retired. So to have that security blanket, again, I don't know why more athletes don't do that.
1: Wow. Now, Bobby Bonilla Day.
0: Yes.
1: Now we know.
0: July 1st. You're going to know next year.
1: Wow. Speaking of that, time for news about your money and your WTMJ Annex Wealth Management market update. Everything's slightly in the red today. Down 13 with a Dow, ending on the day 52,305. NASDAQ down 173, ending on the day 26,040. S&P 500 down 16 at 7,483. 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
2: I'm Julia Fallow. Your top story, police release new body camera footage in an officer-involved shooting.
3: I'm Telly Hughes. Two people arrested for climbing New York's most famous building.
4: I'm Debbie Lozaga. Pretty hefty ride out there. Southbound 43 really hitting the brakes from Brown Deer Road down to Bender and then back on the brakes from Keith down through the Marquette to about Lincoln. Northbound slowing down through the Marquette up past North Avenue, almost to Locust. Westbound 94, you got delays from 27th Street to Holly Road. Back on the brakes again in earnest from about Barker Road all the way past 164. Eastbound slowing from 164 to Brookfield Road. Back on the brakes from Moreland to the county line and from 84th Street to 35th. I'm Debbie Lozaga with your WTMJ Time Saver Traffic.
2: Extreme heat warning has been extended for all of southeast Wisconsin until 10 o'clock tomorrow. Warm, breezy, really muggy, very uncomfortable. A slight chance of storms, especially north. TMJ4 Chief Meteorologist Brian Osnanski calls it a ring of fire. He joins us less than 10 minutes from now. A low of 76. Tomorrow, partly cloudy as well. Heat index 100 degrees. Right now in Milwaukee, it is 89 degrees and sunny. From the WTMJ Breaking News Center, newly released body camera footage from an officer-involved shooting just into our newsroom. Police responded to multiple calls of an active shooter inside an apartment building near 64th and Sheridan. This is on Milwaukee's northwest side. After hearing gunshots, they found 20-year-old Deonto Ransom armed with an assault rifle-style pistol.
5: Put your hands up! Put your hands up! Put your hands up!
2: Police shot him in the arm before arresting him. He now faces half a dozen charges, including felony stalking and armed robbery. The officers involved are on administrative duty while they investigate.
3: The Department of Homeland Security confirms to WTMJ that 39 people were arrested during recent targeted operations in Wisconsin.
6: A DHS spokesperson says many of those detained have a criminal history, but immigrants' rights group Voces de la Frontera says the overwhelming majority have no criminal record, and witnesses report violent arrests.
7: They put my fiancé against the car in a very violent way. And they told her that that is what happens to you.
6: Milwaukee police confirmed that federal agents used the District 2 parking lot as a staging area on Monday, which is against city law. Jessica Gatso, WTMJ News.
2: U.S. and Iranian negotiators are in Qatar today for talks. Here's News Nation's Robert Sherman.
8: For both the Iranians and the Americans, it's a Strait of Hormuz. For the Iranians, management of the Strait of Hormuz. For the Americans, keeping commercial traffic flowing through there. That's why they say Witkoff and Kushner ultimately ended up arriving here after all of the flare-ups you saw this weekend, which altered the course of commercial traffic that we'd been seeing in recent days.
2: Iran claims it controls the strait, which the world has long considered an international waterway.
3: Two people have been arrested in New York after scaling to the very top of the Empire State Building. Ivan Berkus and Angela Nicolau allegedly unfurled a flag at the top of the building before getting engaged halfway into their climb down. Former NYPD Chief of Detectives Robert Boyce.
9: They didn't do any safety equipment, which puts it in a different perspective. It's reckless endangerment, felony. Because if they had fallen, they would have killed somebody else, could have killed somebody else on the way down from their own demise. So there's an issue right there, as well as criminal trespass and other ancillary charges that can go from there.
3: The couple are known for their illegal climbing of large skyscrapers and had a documentary made about them in 2024.
2: Tomorrow, the final Thursday of Summerfest has headliners for just about every musical taste out there.
10: Tonight, English band Muse brings cinematic arena rock to the American Family Insurance Amphitheater. Relive the 90s with the Gin Blossoms at the U-Line Warehouse Stage and Candlebox on the Generac Power Stage. The 2000s come alive with all-time lows pop punk at the T-Mobile Stage, while New Zealand indie pop band The Beths headline the Briggs & Stratton Big Backyard. Sean Paul will raise the temperature at the Miller Lite Oasis. DJ Girl Next Door keeps the Aurora Pavilion dancing with a Women in Music soundtrack. And Ella May delivers smooth contemporary R&B at the BMO Pavilion. At Henry Meyer Festival Park, I'm Sandy Max.
3: Lighting off fireworks yourself is illegal and can cause serious injuries. Chief Health Policy Advisor for

0: of Milwaukee County. Dr. Ben Weston says the top tip is to leave it to the professionals. He tells Wisconsin's Midday News.
1: In fact, nearly 13,000 people were treated in emergency departments for fireworks-related injuries just last year, and 15 reported fireworks-related deaths. Now, the most common injuries we see are burns, usually to your hands, but people can get all sorts of different injuries, face, eyes, sometimes resulting in permanent damage.
0: Weston recommends complete sobriety and close supervision of children if lighting off fireworks. Time for a WTMJ sports update from the Gruber Law Office's One Call That's All sports desk. The Brewers go for a series win over the Reds tonight at American Family Field. Brewers outfielder Sal Frelick is heating up after batting .348 in the month of June.
2: Trusting the routine and stuff, having a couple maybe cheap hits fall as well can kind of, you know, boost the confidence a little, and competing every night and putting a few good games together can kind of get you on a roll sometimes.
0: First pitch is set for 7:10. Our coverage starts with Brewers warm-up right after the 6 o'clock news. The Brewers are frequently mentioned as a prime landing spot for Detroit Tigers ace Tarik Skubal, but a blockbuster trade remains speculative, according to ESPN's Jeff Passan.
3: Skubal, it would be such a drastic deviation from standard operating procedure of the Milwaukee Brewers. I think they would really need to talk themselves into that.
0: The deadline to execute a trade is August 3rd. In the NBA, LeBron James will continue his career next season, but informs the Lakers it will not be in Los Angeles. ESPN is reporting that the Warriors, Cavaliers, and Miami Heat are front runners to sign James. And the United States takes the pitch tonight at 7 o'clock against Bosnia in the knockout round of the World Cup.
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0: He is Chief Meteorologist Brian Nisnansky. Brian, we are indoors. Thank goodness. I can't believe that yesterday you were saying that the heat index was more than 110 degrees. And John and I were at 2.5 hours in outside, and we were outside all day yesterday. I'm burnt.
3: You guys sounded taxed by the heat yesterday. A little zapped by the heat. And it'll take a toll on you. I mean, you sounded great. You just sounded like you've been sitting out in 110 degrees for a while.
0: Well, and also you're getting woozy out there, and then I get surprised with my brother calling in. He waited a half hour on the line. They're vetting him behind the scenes. Yeah, my brother called in for this segment. So they're asking me these different types of questions. Oh, what was your stepbrother's name? Where were you born? And then Nate saw the caller ID and looked up if the last name of my stepbrother, if I had the same, if similar followers. I mean, we were going so knee deep into this. And then all of a sudden, my stepbrother comes on the line. I'm like, am I hallucinating at this point? Because now we're in a ring of fire, Brian.
3: Yeah. You got the heat. You got everything. Yeah. No. But happy birthday to you. That was really cool to hear from him. And but no, I felt for you guys out there. Again, it was hot all day yesterday. Still hot out today. But we're starting to focus our attention a little bit more on thunderstorm development to go along with the extreme heat. And yes, everybody has a chance of storms late tonight and into tomorrow.
0: Okay, so can you describe what a ring of fire is?
3: Yeah, so that's another one of these weather terms, ring of fire. Actually, I do like this one. Most of the weather terms I'm not a huge fan of, but ring of fire is cool. Ring of fire is, it references, so you get a big ridge of heat. You get a heat dome to develop, and thunderstorms will ride right along the northern edge of that heat dome. And basically, there's a frontal boundary up there as well. And that's where most of the thunderstorm development is. It forms a ring, and that thunderstorm development rides the rim of the heat dome. Now, we will find ourselves right in that ring of fire these next few days, which means it's not going to rain the entire next three-day period, but we should have multiple rounds of thunderstorms. Our next chance will be later on tonight, especially our northern spots, and then eventually by tomorrow morning here in Metro Milwaukee.
4: Hey, Niz, will this extreme heat kind of go away as quickly as it came, or is it going to be a kind of dwindling down process before it actually feels normal again?
3: Definitely the latter, because we went from 60s to 90s in one day, whereas this is going to be a slow wind down, whereas tomorrow maybe not quite as hot and humid. And then the same story again on Friday. And then by Saturday the 4th, I think highs are only going to be around 80 degrees. Still humid, but highs around 80 and a little less humid should feel pretty good.
0: You know, one other thing, we had Fire Chief Lipsky on yesterday, Niz. This is unbelievable, because you don't think about the dangerous heat and what it does when there's a massive fire with that Milwaukee Public School. They said that because of the fire that was going on, the smoke didn't go up. It went into the streets. So the firefighters, they were navigating the lights, and it was very foggy. It's at 3 o'clock in the morning. Multiple people calling 911. They were trying to avoid people that went in the street, trying to guide the firefighters. They didn't want to roll over the Good Samaritans pointing at

0: where the fire was. I thought that was so interesting that it was going into the streets, the smoke.
1: Yeah, that it has something to do with, you know, that has to do with inverted air, too, where you have cooler air that's trapped near the surface that's near Lake Michigan, whereas it's just a little bit warmer aloft, and that cooler, warmer air gets trapped down at the surface. So as smoke starts, it'll start to go out sideways versus, in general, just rising quickly out of the atmosphere. So, yeah, that's not a good situation there.
0: Yeah, Chief Lipsky was describing that,
1: with the fire department.
0: Yeah. Okay, go ahead, Brian.
1: Yeah, that's tough go for those firefighters. And I got a ton of friends who are firefighters. I mean, obviously, you hate to see the school, but it's really tough to watch those firefighters dealing with those elements.
0: I know.
1: So hopefully things cool down for them.
0: Yeah, in your 5 days. Sorry, Brian, I was talking over you.
1: Oh, it's all good. For tonight, again, we're looking at a chance of thunderstorms. It'll be well after midnight tonight. Low temperature 75. For tomorrow, a chance of showers and storms early. And then a high temperature tomorrow, only around 94 degrees. Where
0: is that
1: coming from? I have no idea. I heard Packers music.
0: Somebody has a Find Their iPhone. It's all good.
1: Chance of showers and storms on Saturday as well. A high of 82 on Sunday, partly cloudy, and a high of 77. So just be prepared for the 4th of July holiday of having some thunderstorms in play. It's not going to rain all day, but enough of a chance that you're going to want to have a backup plan if you're outdoors.
0: He is Chief Meteorologist Brian Osnansky. We'll be seeing you at 6.
1: Yep, I'll be out at 6 o'clock. Well, I won't be out. I'm in studio at 6 o'clock. Meteorologist Lindsay Slater at a pool in Waukesha. Some team coverage for the heat this evening.
0: Double coverage. All right, watch Channel 4 at 6 o'clock. Chief Meteorologist Brian Osnansky with TMJ4 News. Thank you.
1: All right, guys. See ya.
0: All right, coming up next, we're going to talk about that crazy situation at the Empire State Building.
2: Wow.
0: And then we're going to hear how Telly got engaged, how Debbie got engaged, how I got engaged. That's next.
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4: All right, let's get you ready to safely with Debbie Lozaga.
5: Well, it is slow. Southbound 41 backing up from before Appleton Avenue all the way to Capitol Drive. Northbound backing up from just past Burleigh up to Capitol, so at least that way is going a little bit better. Southbound on 43, backing up from just south of Brown Deer Road down past Bender. Back on the brakes from Capitol Drive, pretty much solid all the way through the Marquette. Westbound 94, backing up from 27th Street to Holly Road, and then more delays from Barker Road out towards Highway 164. Eastbound, slowing from Highway 16 to Barker Road, right past Calhoun to Moreland, and from 76th Street all the way to 35th. I'm Debbie Lozaga with your WTMJ Time Saver Traffic.
4: I can't wait until the Packers are back. And there's a former Packer that kind of made headlines. It's in a viral story. So a random kid doing football drills, doing offensive lineman blocking drills from Baltimore posted, take a look, Telly, his little drills. You see him? I love it. It's so adorable.
6: Oh, nice.
4: He's in his own backyard, and he posted the caption, "I would really appreciate some tips if people had some." And a ton of former NFL players, including Packer football left tackle David Bakhtiari, commented. Isn't that amazing?
6: That is.
4: I love it.
6: The power of social media, when you don't think anybody's paying you any attention and you just throw something out there and get that type of response, that is awesome.
4: There's a lot of response. So if you text WATCH to 855-616-1620, WATCH to our Siding Unlimited talk and text line, 855-616-1620. It takes you to our live stream and you can see the boy doing some of his little drills. Okay, so this is what David Bakhtiari said. A lot of people will have opinions. The only answer is to never give up. Study the game. Have fun. Take all the advice everyone gives you, but always make it your own. You are one of one. Be the best you that you can be. Also, working on getting out of your transitions quicker from a kick to a power replace. Not having such a big motorcycle kick in your kick will set and increase your speed in your kicks as well. I mean, it's getting so... He was really studying it.
6: Yeah.
4: Quick feet don't get beat. David Bakhtiari, by the way, he's not playing in the NFL right now. Didn't play last season. He hasn't officially announced a retirement. He's so fun. He's really good friends with Aaron Rodgers.
6: Yeah.
4: I just love that. And if you text WATCH to 855-616-1620, you can see all the other NFL players that commented. Isn't that nice?
6: And the amazing thing is, 10 years from now, when this kid is getting drafted, he's going to pull this up and say, hey, these are the guys that helped me or at least put me on the right path to know what I'm doing. Because I'm sure this is not a one-time interaction thing. I believe that if they made contact with him before, I'm sure they're going to want to see his progress as he gets older. And so maybe he starts a relationship and stay in touch with them, send them video of him, and he can continue to get pointers. And like I said, I wouldn't doubt that we're talking about this kid. I don't know if we will be sitting here talking about him, but somebody's going to be talking about this kid getting drafted about 10 years from now.
4: Oh, I love that. I love that. Okay, so that's viral. You know what else is viral today? I got another viral story. You ready?
6: Yes.
4: Two people dressed up as Catwoman and Batman.
6: Oh, gosh.
4: And they scaled the Empire State Building. So, you know, the New York stations, they have choppers. So they were all over the Empire State Building. Police are there.
5: they could fall.

0: all. They had nothing protecting them. They scale the whole thing. They get to the top, and they allegedly, Ivan Berkus and Angela Nicolau, unfurled a flag at the top of the building before getting engaged halfway into their climb down. Here's former NYPD Chief Detectives Robert Boyce.
1: They didn't do any safety equipment, which puts it in a different perspective. It's reckless endangerment, felony. Because if they had fallen, they would have killed somebody else, could have killed somebody else on the way down from their own demise. So there's an issue right there, as well as criminal trespass and other ancillary charges that can go from there.
0: The couple are known for their illegal climbing of large skyscrapers and had a documentary made about them back in 2024. So if you text WATCH to 855-616-1620, you can now see this viral moment. She posted on Instagram. She couldn't be arrested yet. You think the people are going to climb that? There's the rock right there. Let me see it. Is that an oval?
2: I don't know if that's worth it, cloudy. Man.
0: Look at that view.
2: No safety equipment attached to them. That is incredible. But I think that not only do I look at acts or stunts like this and think, wow, that's you know, very odd. But I'm very interested in the thought process behind that. I mean, as they are sitting around, you know, if it's lunch, dinner, a cocktail, whatever, and they say, hey, you know what? Maybe we should scale the Empire State Building. Or today is the day. We're going to do it. I mean, how much preparation do you need?
0: Oh, are you kidding me? They probably surveilled the security of the system. I mean, I don't know why there's another reference to where I worked, but there's a Walgreens at the bottom of the Empire State Building. If you're an employee, you can get to the top and avoid all of the lines. Could you imagine all the people in line this morning waiting to get to the top? And there's these maniacs climbing. Okay, so the newsroom went crazy. And it was epic. So, Nate, what does that flag say that's unfurled?
3: So the flag says, I believe, when the power of love beats the love of power, the world knows peace.
0: So it was some type of peace situation.
2: And you have to scale the Empire State Building to let the world know?
0: So here's the soundbite as the ABC station, New York, was talking about this live. They have no idea that they're about to propose. They don't know what these two are doing.
4: Oh, dear God, Kira. This guy is getting down on a knee, perhaps proposing to this individual.
5: Oh, my gosh. Oh, my gosh. Aaron, I think that's exactly what could be happening.
0: Then you see her taking, you know, the selfie photo perfectly from the chopper. Like, you can see it all.
5: This is crazy.
4: Well, I would imagine... if it's a proposal, it's an elaborate one, and I hope she said yes. But it is undoubtedly going to end in their arrest.
0: I can hear the newsroom roaring in the background. I think every newsroom across the country, because we were all had our eyes on this, I could hear our newsroom screaming because it was just, what is going on? And it was live on the cable networks, and we're like, what?
2: That is insane.
0: When my husband, and I'm also thinking about how nervous guys are when they're about to do the proposal. I've been in front of three. One of them was when my husband proposed to me.
2: Mm-hmm.
0: And it was at Doctor's Park. And he was not himself. And I was looking for a bulge. But he put it in a little sack. And he pre-planned not going for us to scale anything. He just had a Cream City brick in the sand. And it said, will you marry me?
2: Oh, wow.
0: So
2: that's very creative.
0: When I went to the beach, because I just love that Milwaukee has Cream City brick, he put the brick there ahead of time in the morning. Someone else was being proposed to there. He was worried that the guy took the brick.
2: I would too.
0: So he had to, like, you know, we had the dog, and the dog wasn't really allowed on that beach, but he wanted to make sure that when he proposed that Murphy was there. And of course, he's a photographer. And our friend Bob was in the bushes taking photos.
2: Wow.
0: And I immediately

0: knew that there's a photographer somewhere. So after he did his thing, I look.
1: Of course you did.
0: I look and I see Bob in the bushes. He got great photos. How did you propose?
1: I proposed that I had to kind of pivot. So I had this dinner set up on a rooftop Italian restaurant in St. Louis. And the entire time I was going to have the waitress or waiter bring out the ring with our dessert. But the entire time we're eating, she just kept saying, "Oh, I feel something coming. Something's going to happen." Like she was just totally blowing it.
0: Ooh.
1: And I said, "I'm not going to give it to her here." And so we were moving.
0: Call the technical.
1: Yeah, like, this is
0: nope.
1: When. Yeah, this is when I was working in Des Moines, Iowa, as a sports reporter, and the hardest part was convincing her to move to Des Moines, Iowa, with me. And so I set it up where we had a quote unquote going away party. So all of our friends were at this establishment after we left the dinner. And so we walked in and I was like, "Hey, you know, we just have we're just going to stop by this place and, you know, just kind of our going away night." And we get there and everyone's like, "Surprise." And she was like, "Oh." And so she's still thinking that it's just a going away party. And then by the time she gave out all the hugs and turned around, I was on a knee.
0: Telly.
1: And
0: oh, yeah. You're nervous.
1: I wasn't, because we had been dating for 10 years and I'd already gotten the approval. Yes, I'm old school. I went and I asked her parents.
0: Jason did too.
1: Yes.
0: And he showed my dad the ring. They were in the rain and I didn't want to be in the rain. So I just let them walk together. They go in the house. It was like a couple weeks before.
1: Yeah.
0: Deb, how did you get engaged?
2: You're going to love this. We had dinner reservations at Cinderella's Royal Table in Disney World.
0: No.
2: Yep, 100%.
0: Oh.
2: We had finished eating, and they brought a plate out for dessert. They took the cloche off, the big dome thing off. And in chocolate, it was written, "Will you marry me?" on the edge of the plate. And it was filled with rose petals, a crystal slipper, like a Cinderella slipper.
0: What?
2: With
1: wow.
2: Rose petals rolled up, and the ring was on the rose petal, the rolled up rose petals.
0: Could you imagine having a Disney wedding?
2: I would have loved it, but we kind of had to do it here.
0: So
2: for the
0: Cinderella
2: stuff,
0: this was maybe in 2003, this mm-hmm. just a little Cinderella little carriage, just to rent that in Disney World.
2: Oh, yeah.
0: $40,000.
1: Oh, my gosh.
2: Yeah.
0: Disney weddings are very expensive.
2: Did that come with the photographer, though?
0: I hope so.
2: I have a feeling that comes with the photographer.
1: Yeah. I don't even think I made $40,000 a year when I proposed.
0: Yeah. Safe to say that Deb and I love Disney World, but we definitely did not get married.
1: Got priced out.
0: Yeah.
2: We did everything else around it. We did the honeymoon there. We did the engagement there. So,
0: And I went to Hawaii. I went to Disney Aulani in Hawaii. So, yeah, we got our Disney in.
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4: At 6 o'clock, it's 91 degrees. An extreme heat warning has been extended for all of southeast Wisconsin until 10 p.m. tomorrow. Tonight, chance of late thunderstorms, breezy and humid, a low of 75. Thursday, early morning showers, hot and humid, a chance of evening thunderstorms, a high of 94 and a heat index of 100. From the WTMJ Breaking News Center, I'm Jen Gregg. The victim has been identified in a crash in Appleton involving a tow truck. According to Appleton police, 61-year-old Victoria Wagner from Menasha was sitting at a stoplight when a tow truck pulling a dump truck went over the median on Calumet Street. The impact caused the dump truck to detach and overturn, striking Wagner's car at the intersection.

0: Northwest Side. The video shows them responding to reports of an active shooter inside an apartment building near 64th and Sheridan on June 16th. 20-year-old Deonto Ransom was armed when he encountered police in the stairwell. Police shot Ransom in the arm before arresting him. Ransom, who is a convicted felon, now faces six charges, including felony stalking and armed burglary. The officers involved are still on administrative leave. Lighting off fireworks yourself is illegal and can cause serious injuries. Chief Health Policy Advisor for Milwaukee County, Dr. Ben Weston, says the top tip is to leave it to the professionals. He tells Wisconsin's Midday News.
1: In fact, nearly 13,000 people were treated in emergency departments for fireworks-related injuries just last year, and 15 reported fireworks-related deaths. Now, the most common injuries we see are burns, usually to your hands, but people can get all sorts of different injuries, face, eyes, sometimes resulting in permanent damage.
0: Weston recommends complete sobriety and close supervision of children if lighting off fireworks. And Summerfest is temporarily changing its carry-in policy to help festival goers stay safe during the ongoing extreme heat. On Thursday and Friday, fans will be allowed to bring in one factory-sealed plastic water bottle, 20 ounces or smaller. President and CEO Sarah Pancury tells WTMJ.
2: And keep in mind, we do have bubblers, and I'll proudly call them bubblers, on the grounds, as well as, you know, we've got this really fun fountain that's intended for children, of course, but if you walk through it, it's a great way to cool off. And of course, as we all know, it's cooler by the lake.
0: Organizers are also encouraging visitors to wear lightweight clothing and take breaks in shaded areas. Sports, traffic, and weather are next. Outdoor Living Unlimited, WTMJ News Time.

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0: Time for a WTMJ sports update from the Gruber Law Office's One Call That's All Sports Desk. Baseball's trade deadline is just over a month away, and MLB insider Jeff Passan believes the Brewers should pull the trigger on an impact player.
3: If there's any year to do it, I think the year where Jacob Mizorowski is doing his best Bob Gibson impersonation, and a year where so few teams seem to be legitimate contenders, that's the year to do it.
0: The Brewers take on the Reds tonight in Game 3 of a four-game series at American Family Field. Brewers warm-up is up next here on WTMJ. And the United States takes the pitch tonight at 7 p.m. against Bosnia in the knockout round of the World Cup. Taking a look at the roads with your WTMJ Time Saver traffic, looks like I-94 eastbound is heavily backed up, with traffic starting around 76th Street and continues to slow down all the way to 35th Street. Time for your WTMJ five-day forecast. An extreme heat warning has been extended for all of southeast Wisconsin until 10 p.m. tomorrow. Tonight, chance of late thunderstorms, breezy and humid, a low of 75. Thursday, early morning showers and storms, hot and humid, a chance of evening thunderstorms, a high of 94 and a heat index of 100. Friday is partly cloudy with showers and storms likely, a hot and humid day, high of 90, heat index of 96. Saturday is partly cloudy with a chance of showers and storms, a high of 82, turning cooler by the lake. And Sunday, partly cloudy, a high of 77. In Milwaukee, it's 90 degrees. I'm Jen Gregg. 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
5: Let's do it again. Game 3, Reds and Brewers. As the series continues, it's a four-game set, so a chance to win the series today as Milwaukee hands the ball to their left-handed rookie, Shane Drouin, today to keep things going in the right direction. The Brewers have won back-to-back games in this series, making it to 52-31, back to 21 games above 500 this season, matching their high-water mark once again. They will try to win yet another series head-to-head against these Cincinnati Reds. It has been a long time coming for Cincinnati, especially in this ballpark, too, as Milwaukee has really held some dominance over the Redlegs as they have now fallen to six games under 500, but they have maybe their best arm available at the moment going. Andrew Abbott, the lefty, is 5-4 with a 3.90 ERA this season. So while we're talking about the lineups and talking about pitchers, let's go ahead and jump into the starting lineups, starting with the home team Brewers. It'll be Jackson Churio lead things off. He is in left field. Bryce Turang hits second. He is at second base once again. William Contreras hitting third, DHing on this hot day, so that means he'll catch Miz tomorrow. Jake Bowers will bat cleanup despite facing a lefty. Bowers is the right fielder today. Andrew Vaughn hits fifth. He'll play first base. Garrett Mitchell also getting the start against the lefty today. He is in center. Gary Sanchez behind the plate for Drouin. They've worked together very well so far, actually. He hits seventh. Cooper Pratt back into the order after a day and a half off. Cooper is the shortstop, and then batting ninth, it'll be Joey Ortiz. The third baseman rounds out the order for the crew. Again, Churio, Turang, Contreras, the top third. The middle is Bowers, Vaughn, and Mitchell. The bottom third is Sanchez, Pratt, and Ortiz. As for the Cincinnati Reds, here's how they stack up. Ellie De La Cruz will lead things off. He's the shortstop once again. Sal Stewart over at third base.

0: today. He hits second. Spencer Steer will be over at first base, batting third, one of their best bats in the lineup. Eugenio Suarez, he's only got 8 homers on the season, but the wrist is okay after the hit-by-pitch the other day. He's the DH. Tyler Stevenson back behind the plate. He'll hit fifth. Noel V. Marte is the right fielder, batting sixth. Ivan Johnson making his big league debut today. I should say back in the big leagues, first start in the big leagues, as he came in one game off the bench, struck out, so he's back in the lineup. He is in right field. And then batting eighth, it'll be Matt McClain. He is the center fielder. And Edwin Arroyo rounds out the order as the second baseman, batting ninth for the Reds. And I should correct myself, Johnson, left field, not right field. One more time for the Reds. De La Cruz, Stewart, and Steer, the top third. The middle is Suarez, Stevenson, and Marte. The bottom third is Johnson, McClain, and Arroyo. One more time, the pitching matchup. Andrew Abbott going for the Cincinnati Reds, and Shane Drouin going for the Brewers. As things stand right now, the Brewers still in first place in their division, 52-31. Again, to reiterate, matching a high watermark for games above 500. So try to get past that once again today, despite the series lost, of course, over the weekend against the Cubs. As they begin this game, they are 5 games clear of Chicago. Now they can make it back to 5.5 with a victory today. St. Louis has come back down to earth a little bit. They're still in wild card position at 44-38. And then Pittsburgh is at 500 at 43-43. And then these Reds at 39-45. If the playoffs started tomorrow, the Dodgers would be the one seed with 56 wins. Doc Roberts just got his 1,000th managerial win yesterday in Sacramento. The Brewers would be the second team in the second bye. If they were ending the season today, they are currently 3 games clear now of the Atlanta Braves. Granted, they still have one more series head-to-head and really need to take the tiebreaker in that one. Then the wild card would be Chicago hosting the Phillies in a best of 3. And then the Braves hosting either the Cardinals or the Marlins, depending on the tiebreaker. They are virtually the same in winning percentage because they have played currently 4 more games than the Cardinals, the Marlins have. How about the story that is the Miami Marlins this season, right? It has been quite remarkable, the fact that they are currently in a playoff position and might be buyers at this year's trading deadline. After years and years of trade rumors about Sandy Alcantara and what are they going to do moving forward, they traded Luis Arraez, of course, a couple of seasons ago, but now all of a sudden they maybe have a core that they're excited about moving forward in the future. And in case you're wondering if the Marlins and the Cardinals have faced each other head-to-head yet, they have. The season series is already over. Miami has that tiebreaker on St. Louis, 4-2. So keep that in mind once we get into August and September, that if those are the two teams duking it out for the final playoff spot, that Miami has the tiebreaker over the St. Louis Cardinals, which is going to be massive moving forward. And in case you were wondering, too, let's say the Brewers win the series against the Braves, so they will end up 3-3 against each other at season's end, and let's say they end up with the same record at season's end if both of them are division winners, who gets the bye? It goes to your divisional record, which currently the Brewers are dominating divisional record. They have the best record in baseball against their own division. The Brewers enter today, I believe it's 15-4 against their own division, which is, again, the best in baseball. So that's how the tiebreakers work. We'll talk about those later on in the year. But what we're going to talk about here in Brewers warm-up, Sal Frelick. He just had a great June. Summer of Sal is back on. Plenty to talk about with the manager, Pat Murphy, coming up next as the Brewers and the Reds get ready for Game 3 of 4 on 620 WTMJ.
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2: Meet Jim and Rita.
3: We went on a motorcycle trip.
2: But somewhere in Wyoming, Jim and Rita were in a serious accident.
3: They blocked off the interstate and everything and took us to the hospital.
2: Sometime later, Rita made a discovery.
3: She had noticed that the bracelet was gone. And I asked the trooper, is there a chance we can go out there and see if it's still there?

0: And amazingly,
1: he found a couple of pieces.
2: It was only two tiny links of the bracelet.
0: Jim was determined to buy Rita another bracelet from Kessler's.
1: And I had my checkbook in my hand.
0: But when he arrived there,
1: and I said, okay, how much? And she says, that's part of our warranty.
0: Jim and Rita discovered the Kessler's miraculous no small print warranty.
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6: Welcome back. I'm Dominic Catronio, Brewers and Reds, getting going here at 7:10 tonight because of the worldwide leader in the house, ESPN, on the telecast. But don't worry, we've got you for every pitch here on WTMJ. Now, I know Sal's not in the lineup today, but he just finished a fantastic month of June where he got back to being that guy, the guy that just seems to always work a good at-bat, get a double, grind out at-bats, hustle hard, and the numbers bore that out. 324 batting average, an 880 OPS. Yeah, he didn't hit any homers, but he hit eight doubles, he had eight walks. He only had four strikeouts the entire month. I mean, he had more extra base hits than strikeouts for an entire month. Now, I know he's not playing every day, but the point being is when Sal Frelick is your 7-8 hitter, 6-7-8 hitter, somewhere in that range, and he's putting up those kind of numbers for a month as a complimentary player like he's always supposed to be, it is noticed by his manager, Pat Murphy, and what the clubhouse thinks of Sal Frelick is a big reason why he's able to have success.
7: Hey, that room in there loves him like the Red Sox love Pedroia, you know what I mean? Because he's from Boston, you know? He's a version, you know, he's not that outward, you know, guy who talks about it, you know what I mean, the way Dustin did. But, God, he's such a winner on the field. Like, when he's going good, we're going to be in a good spot, you know? He knows who he is, he knows what he's about, he knows how to play the game, pitch to pitch. You know, his focus and energy, it's just there. Ball stays in his glove when the wide receiver dives and makes every catch that he dives. You know what I'm saying? It's just, it's amazing. Like, that guy's a legit receiver. Catches every ball. We've just become accustomed to it. He doesn't hit a lot of homers, but he'll shock you every once in a while with a big one. He finds a way.
6: He always does find a way. That's what small, undersized grinder types always seem to do. And while we're at it, I want to go ahead and give a shout-out to Sal Frelick's game night being held at the New Fashion coming up. It's the first Thursday off day coming up after the All-Star break. 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Thursday, July 23rd at the New Fashion in the Deer District. It's from 5 to 8. It benefits Best Buddies. You know Sal has been a longtime advocate and partner in his philanthropic efforts with Best Buddies, a fantastic nonprofit helping those with intellectual disabilities. And inclusion is the message, and a really great org. So you should go check that out, GameNightWithSal.com, and go get tickets. You'll see plenty of Brewers fans there. Even Pat Murphy was joking with us today, like, yeah, I'm totally going to go to that. And there are sponsorship opportunities available too if you are in such a position to do so. Again, GameNightWithSal.com. Another thing that Murph talked about today, and Bryce Terang gets another hit yesterday. Sal obviously had three hits yesterday. Terang is more about this question, but Sal applies to it as well. Terang had that rut in the middle of June. He's starting to show signs of life again, of course, hitting the game-tying home run on Monday night. But when you see him going to the opposite field, same as Sal Frelick, when you see them going to the opposite field, he has a pretty simple analogy as to why it works out that way.
7: When you reset, when you go back to hitting the ball the other way, that means you're certainly see the ball a little longer, you're closed, and if you can hit the ball on the line the other way, then your swing's intense.

0: Act, right? Usually, but you're hitting the ball deeper, but you're close and you're not ripping off. That's a start, and then you just kind of like a sprinkler, you know. And then when you really pull the ball the right way, your hands get in the right spot. You think the hands are going there first, they're really not. That's what you think. Like, just I got to get above the ball. You never really do, but you know, that's how your mind thinks. You kind of think like the sprinkler sometimes.
1: So the sprinkler, you know, like that old school when you're sitting on the, when you're watching it on the lawn, where it goes, and like the fast pull is like, oh, hey, I finally got a ball to pull. Otherwise, you're just peppering it the other way, pepper it the other way, pepper the other. Oh, we got to pull one, right? That's how the Brewers are built, with guys like Bryce Terang and guys like Sal Frelick. The best way for them to provide offense for this lineup is to be able to sprinkle the ball all over the field. So that's Pat Murphy, a little bit of his pregame session today. We will also hear a little bit from Brandon Sproat coming up in a moment. Brandon joins Brewers Weekly tomorrow night at 8 o'clock. Also have some other talk on All-Star break topics and reacting to tomorrow's Ace-Off with Chase Burns and Jacob Mizorowski. So let's talk a little pitching. Let's talk a little Brandon Sproat as we wrap up Brewers warm-up after this on 620 WTMJ.
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2: Since Packers running back Josh Jacobs was arrested and booked into the Brown County Jail, it has been 30 days since he was released from jail, with no charges being filed. I cannot tell you today whether said pursuit is still ongoing, or whether even if it isn't, because DA Lissay's office won't get back to me. I also reached out to the attorneys for Josh Jacobs. They didn't get back to me, which I think is curious. Now, they don't have to, but I thought they'd want to put the heat on the DA, say, hey, clear our guy. Right. Say you're not going to charge him.
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3: Final segment here before the on-deck show built by Menards comes up around the corner here. Brewers and Reds, game three of the series. Post-game fireworks here tonight. As it's the penultimate home game of the first half because the Brewers will go on this 10-day road trip, three-city trip. Then, of course, it's the All-Star break, so they won't be back until 2 weeks from Friday. When they come back after the All-Star break for those pesky Miami Marlins. So keep an eye out for that on the 17th. But the Brewers open up the second half with a three-series homestand against the Marlins, the Mets, and the Rockies coming to town. There's an off day in the middle of it, too. So they get a little bit of a reprieve coming on the back end of this 18 games in 17 days. Now, we teased it a moment ago, but hear a little bit of Brandon Sproat after he pitched very well yesterday. He'll be joining the program tomorrow at 8 o'clock on Brewers Weekly. It's also taped and available in YouTube form the first thing Friday morning on ESPN Milwaukee. But on WTMJ's podcast channel, Brewers All Access, Brandon really excited about the team that gave him the chance and has trusted him to keep rolling with those chances.
4: They could have easily, you know, been like, hey, you know, you're going to the bullpen, or hey, you know, we're going to send you down. But they didn't do that. And like I said, you know, that says a lot about, you know, the organization, the people in this organization. It says a lot about how much they trust me, you know, and believe in me. You know, obviously the trust is, you know, is still being built. But for them to keep throwing me out there and be like, hey, you know, like, keep going, you know, keep stacking days, go get them. From a mindset for me, it's like, hey, you know what, like, things might not be going great right now, but, you know, I've got players, I've got coaches that believe in me, and that this kid's going to be, you know, really good, you know, once he pieces it all together. You know, we're still, you know, trying to figure this thing out. You never fully figure this game out. That's the beauty of it.
3: And he is still learning and figuring things out. Yesterday, working into the sixth inning, seven strikeouts, despite a 30-pitch first inning. I mean, it was really impressive to see him get it back on the rails, settle things down. He only gave up two earned runs in back-to-back starts against these Cincinnati Reds, of course, too. That's always a bit of a struggle as well when a team that knows you and just saw you and is able to do it. And yes, he had the clunker against Cleveland on the last homestand, but very quietly, you know, he's been really putting together some very good starts. In the month of June, he went 2-0 with a 3.46 ERA. That's five starts, 26 innings, so averaging just over five innings a start. You would like to see that eventually go up, but the walks went down, the strikeouts went up, and the home runs, yes, he gave up four homers. Well, two of them were in Colorado and Las Vegas, so you can learn from that and continue moving in the right direction for Brandon Sproat. His whip for the first time this year was under one for the entire month, which is certainly good news for Sproat. His next start will likely be against those St. Louis Cardinals, maybe one of those games of the doubleheader on Tuesday. The Brewers have an opportunity in front of them here at the end of the first half where they can really try to make sure that this is a two-horse race between the Brewers and the Cubs, because the Cubs are off tomorrow. They've already won today, and then they get ready to play the St. Louis Cardinals this weekend, and then the Brewers go play the Cardinals after playing the Diamondbacks this weekend. So the point being is the Cubs, if they continue swinging the bats as well as they've been swinging the bats, they can kick the Cardinals while they're down right now. And then the Brewers will come to town in St. Louis for five games in 4 days, and Miz will pitch at least one of those games. We learned that today from manager Pat Murphy, is that they expect, including tomorrow, Jacob Mizorowski to pitch three more times here in the first half, which all but certainly takes him out of all-star game pitching contention. And, you know, kind of as a matter of the cuff, off the cuff, I should say, he was just like, well, would you encourage him to pitch in the game? And I said, well, and Murph said, well, Will Major League Baseball encourage me to have a win if he pitches in

0: the game. And that's the conundrum that we're facing right now as fans of the sport, where guys will be named to All-Star games that don't want to pitch in the All-Star game because it's too close to them pitching in, you know, high leverage situations or the recovery, or the fact of the matter is that they just want to pitch in the games that count. And I hope that we can get this trend in the right direction, because you remember, as frustrated as people were a season ago about Jacob Mizorowski pitching in that All-Star game, it was because of how far down the list they were of guys that were continually saying no, that we don't want to pitch in the All-Star game. Now, I don't think it's a matter of Miz not wanting to pitch in the All-Star game. He'll pitch wherever he's told to pitch. But I think that when it comes to the value and what the Brewers hope to get out of Jacob Mizorowski, let's say he starts that Sunday in Pittsburgh to close out the first half, he could then start again against Miami on that Saturday or even that Friday if he really wanted to, get his workout in on the side when he comes back from Atlanta, and then he's right back on track where he would make a start against Miami and maybe even another start against the Mets, as it was his second big league start when he finally looked, or third big league start, I should say, when he finally looked human last year in Queens. But that's way down the road. We'll be monitoring it throughout the week ahead. A lot of day baseball today, so we take a quick lap on the out-of-town scoreboard. The Yankees fall again. They are in the June swoon that has continued into July. 6-2 in 11 innings. Detroit gets the victory despite Yankees having a great rally in the eighth inning. The Yankees have now lost seven in a row, and Detroit just swept them. I mean, Detroit's not dead yet. I know everyone wants to trade Tarek Skubal for them on their behalf, but if they go on a run here all of a sudden, they can foil a lot of plans. They're six games back in the wild card. They're eight games back in their own division. It's debatable of if they even realistically have a chance. Other games that went final earlier today, Canada Day Day Baseball in Toronto, and old friend Freddie Peralta got beat up a bit. 9-3 Blue Jays over the Mets, as Freddie gave up five runs, including the first big league home run for Sean Keyes. What a way to do it on Canada Day for him. Other finals, you may have seen it by now, in case you haven't. The Cubs beat the Padres 23-3. Granted, it was 15-3 entering the eighth inning, or I should say 15-3 entering the bottom of the eighth inning when position player Rodolfo Duran, the backup catcher, started to give up tanks, including a grand slam by Dansby Swanson for a three-homer day for Dansby on a day that the wind was blowing out. The Padres continue to falter. They're only a game above 500 right now. Things are not looking good in San Diego. Manny Machado's hitting under 200. Jackson Merrill's hitting 211. It is not fun right now in San Diego. Other finals, Baltimore over Chicago, 6-1. That's the White Sox, of course. The Guardians defeated the Rangers. They have been hot lately, the Rangers, that is. 9-4 Cleveland in that one. In Washington, after all the fracas of yesterday, they defeat the Red Sox 10-2. That is going to do it for us on Brewers Warm-Up. The on-deck show, Built Bob and Arts, is on the other side of the news, and then I'll be with you after the game today as well for Brewers Extra Innings. Our producer has been Matt Yazel. I'm Dom Catronio. For now, we kick it back to the news desk. Here's Jen Gregg.
1: Thanks, Dom. The victim has been identified in a crash in Appleton involving a tow truck. According to the Appleton police, 61-year-old Victoria Wagner from Nashua was sitting at a stoplight when a tow truck pulling a dump truck went over the median on Calumet Street. The impact caused the dump truck to detach and overturn, striking Wagner's car at the intersection. The victim died on scene. Thousands of dollars worth of illegal fireworks seized ahead of the holiday weekend. Oshkosh police found a fireworks stand selling the fireworks from a separate trailer in violation of city ordinance. Police seized more than 600 fireworks with an estimated value of $29,000. Investigators say they'll continue inspecting firework vendors and responding to complaints throughout the holiday weekend. And construction activity is about to ramp up on the future site of Wisconsin's first Buc-ee's Travel Center. Work will start July 13th, laying the convenience store's foundation on the 29-acre site in Oak Creek near I-94 and Elm Road. Once completed, the location will feature 120 gas pumps and will create around 175 full-time jobs. Buc-ee's has indicated it could begin business in Oak Creek as soon as 2028. Taking a look at the roads with your

WTMJ Time Saver Traffic. Looks like the exit to College Ave from I-94 North is closed because of pavement damage, but traffic doesn't seem to be too backed up. Over by the Brewer Stadium again, we have it a bit backed up I-94 East, all the way from 35th Street to 44th Street. It looks like traffic is slow, but it is getting better. Your WTMJ forecast. An extreme heat warning has been extended for all of southeast Wisconsin until 10 p.m. tomorrow. Tonight, a chance of late thunderstorms, breezy and humid, a low of 75. Thursday, early morning showers, storms, hot and humid, chance of evening thunderstorms, a high of 94, a heat index of 100. Friday, partly cloudy with showers and storms likely, a hot and humid day, high of 90, a heat index of 96. Saturday is partly cloudy with chance of showers and storms, a high of 82, turning cooler later on in the day. Sunday, partly cloudy, a high of 77. Right now in Milwaukee, it's 90 degrees. I'm Jen Gregg. 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
9: It's another hot and sticky night for baseball in Milwaukee as the Brewers and Reds gear up for game number three of this four-game series. Hi again, everybody. 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The Brewers have taken the first two games of this series. Last night, a 7-2 victory over the Reds. 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Shane Drone makes another start for the Brewers. 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
9: On Deck Show, built by Menards, continues. We got the Brewers and the Reds, roof wide open, hot and steamy today. And hopefully the Brewers' bats can provide some offense today for Shane Drouin. And I think, Lane, Shane Drouin has been a huge surprise for the Brewers. Both he and Brandon Sproat in the month of June, I think they were the only two guys that didn't want the calendar to flip over to July.
16: Yeah, they both have found it. Drouin has just bounced around a little bit in terms of role. He really settled into a great role out of that bullpen, but he has been a necessary part of this rotation in the month of June. And even when he hasn't maybe had his best stuff, he's grinded through outings. He's a competitive kid. He went 4 1/3 last time out against these Reds in Cincinnati. Didn't give up any runs. Went 5 innings and gave up just the 1 run against Cleveland in the start before that. He has been...
17: 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The stream is temporarily disabled due to a live sports broadcast that has local blackout restrictions. The stream will resume once the live sports broadcast